0: Earth is estimated at over 3,200 acres and remains uncontained. Fire crews are building containment lines, conducting structure protection work, and using aircraft to drop water and fire retardant. Officials say hot temperatures, gusty winds, and the potential for thunderstorms could create challenging conditions for firefighters. Residents in Cundillo and Cerro Piñon remain under a ready evacuation status. Francina Walker, News Radio, KKOB.
1: A new leader taking over the Indian Health Service following a Senate confirmation vote on Friday. The Senate confirming Mark Cruz, a member of the Klamath tribes, to head the federal health care agency that serves about 2.8 million Native American and Alaska Native patients. Cruz inherits an agency facing staffing shortages and aging facilities across the country. During his confirmation process, he pledged to improve healthcare services and to strengthen support for tribal communities. He will be serving a 4-year term as director. Traffic and weather together next on the Sevens. I'm Mike Gaba, 96.3 News Radio, KKOB.
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2: You've got crash cleanup continuing eastbound I-40 at the interchange. That is blocking your three right lanes. Be patient as you make your way through there. Also, watch your speed. I-25 both directions near the construction zone. Headed west on Paseo, approaching 2nd Street. You're going to see some slow-moving traffic. Also, you still got some congestion westbound Alameda near Coors.

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4: At 610, it's mostly cloudy and 97 degrees in Albuquerque. It's 84 and cloudy in Santa Fe. At 96.3 News Radio KKOB.
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12: Bye, Viper Pit. Welcome to the Eric Strauss Show. An amazing week of shows we have planned. Every Monday through Friday, 6 to 8 p.m., it's compelling, incendiary Cialis for your soul and Viagra for your brain. Duly warned, James, if your brain remains awake for more than 3 hours, get medical attention. And your soul, I won't even talk about that, but I digress. Jeff St. Louis, Man Candy, is your producer, taking your calls, and we'll take your... questions about distillery. It is Raise Your Spirits Monday. I have had a bleep show of a Monday. Some guy called me today and he goes, he got one of those online tickets, right? The speeding camera, the ones that Ding Dong loves so much. And he goes, he's thinking about not paying it. And I said, and he wants my advice. And I'm like,
13: I am not a lawyer.
12: I said, dude, I'll give you my advice. I pay all my tickets because one way or another, they're going to bleep you. And he goes, what do you mean bleep you? And I go, well, I'm using the word bleep because I don't want to cuss at you, but you will get bleeped. Yeah. Let me tell you. And he was so upset I was using bleep. I'm like, I don't know, dude. You want me to give you the puckin' word? I mean... What do you want me to do, right? Like hockey puck I'm talking about, of course.
13: Yeah.
12: But anyways, so I don't know. It's just to me it's been a long hot day, and Ebby reached out to me and it was like, "Let's get La Reforma in here. They're doing distilling, we're doing spirits, we're trying to cheer the bleep up." And so, how was your day, James? James Warren, head distiller at La Reforma. How was your day, man?
14: I can't complain.
12: Yeah.
14: I got to get my kids into preschool.
12: Pull straight up in that house.
14: And
12: how many kids you got?
14: I got two.
12: And what are their ages?
14: 3 and 4.
12: Yeah, dude.
13: Yeah, send them off.
12: Enjoy the fun. Because I got a 17-year-old who's about to do her senior year. And this is why she sends pictures to the mom. Okay, so she sends pictures to my wife of senior sunrise, right?
13: Okay.
12: And I'm like, where's my pictures? Right? Let me see if she's even responded. Nope. You didn't send me any pics and ghosted me.
13: You need a group chat.
12: We have one.
13: Oh.
12: We have a family group chat. She didn't post pictures on anything. Sent my wife a picture. And now you know why I need to see. I'm the one who's having a bad Monday. How's your Monday going, Ebby?
13: It's going all right.
12: Reintroduce yourself to the audience so everybody knows.
13: My name's Ebby Edmonston. I'm the executive director of the New Mexico Brewers Guild.
12: Yeah. And just an all-around awesome person.
13: Oh, thank you.
12: You've been so good to me. I super appreciate it. Seriously.
13: You're welcome.
12: Yeah. How's your Monday going?
13: Yeah. It's going well.
12: You have kids?
13: No.
12: Oh, you're so...
13: No.
12: So lucky.
13: Thanks.
12: They're little money pits.
13: I made that decision purposely.
12: Dude, they're money pits.
13: I do have pets, though, and a husband.
12: Those are money pits.
13: So, yeah, and a house.
12: Candy and I talk about that all the time.
13: Yeah.
12: I mean, I'm getting 3 dogs, their teeth clean. It's going to be well over
13: $1,000. Oh, yeah.
12: Well over.
13: Yeah.
12: And that's if they don't need extractions and blah, blah, blah, blah, blah.
13: Yep.
12: with x-rays and shots. Yeah.
14: I feel you.
12: Do you have pets,
14: too? My wife's a veterinarian.
12: Mm. Oh, is she?
13: Yeah. At least you get a discount on
12: no
13: that.
12: No wonder you get to be a head distiller. Damn you,
14: Jay. I have some friends, we joke, how do you stay in this business?
12: Yeah.
14: Well, you marry a doctor.
12: Yep. It is. It's a doctor. Yeah. That veterinary school's legit. Yep. What's the craziest story she's ever told you?
13: Mm.
12: Did she have to give birth to a cow and reach literally into the
13: birth canal?
12: Birth canal.
14: We did that with yaks once.
12: Did you? When you say we, you helped?
14: I went with her. I didn't participate, but she had to, pregnancy.
8: You gave moral support.
12: And were you just cheering her on? Was it gruesome?
14: It was scary to watch. They're like little bulldogs. They're like, you see them running around the corner, and you're just like, oh, God, what is
12: that? Wow. Like,
14: but recently, she had a penguin come on.
13: Okay, that sounds cool. That's a story.
12: Are you kidding?
14: No, the zoo
12: from the zoo. Okay.
13: Okay. I was going to say, who's got a penguin in this town?
14: No, they have the only, I guess, functioning MRI machine for
12: pull up
14: for
12: on
14: animals.
12: That microphone, James, and, so I can hear you. Yeah.
14: So they brought it in to get an MRI from the zoo, and she got to hang out with it for a minute.
12: How
14: she,
12: was it? Was it like mean? Was it?
14: It was sedated when it got there.
12: Oh, so it was just all drugged up.
13: It was a happy little penguin.
12: They look like happy beings.
13: Yeah.
12: Don't they?
13: I could also imagine them being a little bit of a jerk.
12: Yeah. I can imagine that, too. So, law reforma, you began with beer. Am I mistaken on this? Or have you always been a spirit distillery?
14: They've been, they were both when they first opened.
12: Okay, so first opened, they were being jack of all trades.
14: Yep, a jack of all trades. Over time, we start to see beer sales start to decline some. We saw our spirit sales going up. And then,
12: because life is hard.
13: Mm-hmm.
12: I.e., Abby and I here on a Monday
14: and
12: going, let's raise our
14: altogether.
12: Spirits.
14: Yeah.
12: Yes. So you saw the beer kind of, because clearly, the beer markets, there's a lot of competition. It's like, I don't know how these marijuana shops are making. I have a property on Montebeau, and it's literally every 5 feet there's a marijuana shop.
13: Yeah.
12: I don't know how they're making money.
13: I don't know either.
12: Is there that many people smoking pot? I don't know.
13: I don't know either.
12: Because I'm not kidding you. There is literally a pot shop every 5 feet on Montebeau. I don't know what it is about Montebeau. They loves them some marijuana on Montebeau.
14: Yeah, there's a strip mall near me. There's two of them in the same strip mall. I don't understand, but
12: shocking, isn't it? Okay, so you started to move towards distilling, and I want to talk about that journey when we come back, and we're going to try our first beverage. If you're just tuning in, James Warren, head distiller at La Reforma. Abby is in. She is the executive director of the New Mexico Brewers Guild. And we're going to be trying some beverages on the air. Now, I will say this. The last time we were together, I discovered Watermelon Walk-Off, which I have talked about pretty much every day since.
13: Oh, my.
12: Because we give away Isotopes tickets.
13: Oh, there you go.
12: And every time we give away a four-pack of Isotopes tickets, the one requirement I tell people is you better go have a Watermelon Walk-Off because that's a damn good spirit. I mean, it was good. So when I say I'm excited to try some La Reforma stuff, I am super excited. And I will talk about it afterwards if it's good. So the pressure's on.
14: Pressure's
12: James
14: on.
12: Warren, head distiller of La Reforma. We're going to have a little fun on the air, and then we'll get to the serious stuff in the 7 o'clock hour. 243-3333 if you have any questions about distilling or spirits in general. Give us a call if you've got the guts.
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0: Okay, traffic right now. You've still got that crash eastbound I-40 at the interchange. The good news is, looks like now it is just blocking your right lane and shoulder, so things are moving better in that area. You're still going to want to be careful as you travel through there, though. Also, be sure to watch your speed both directions of I-25, the construction zone. Still seeing some slowdowns westbound on Paseo right around 2nd Street. I'm Michael Carlisle with KKOB Traffic every 10 minutes on the 7s.
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4: At 6:19, it's mostly cloudy and 97 degrees in Albuquerque. It's 84 and cloudy in Santa Fe. At 96.3 News Radio KKOB.
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5: All right. 243-3333. If you're just tuning in, joining me is James Warren, head distiller from La Reforma. It is at 8900 San Mateo, right by Balloon Fiesta Park. It's just off of Alameda. So San Mateo, Alameda, it's right there. The tacos got Man Candy's seal of approval, and he's a snob taco guy. He's a snacko is what I call him. You know those snobby taco guys where, like, to me, a taco's a taco, not Man Candy. Like, these are gross. I don't know. I'm like, it's a taco, Man Candy. But
6: you know what? I love me some tacos. And Papa Nacho's has the best tacos. This guy's got great street tacos.
5: Oh, though. Really? Okay, I'm going to pop this. There we go. Can you hear that? Was that visual? Because Carlisle tells me it sounds like my chair. It sounds like I'm farting all the time. We've wrestled with this chair. You said to keep it.
6: Yeah.
5: As part of the it's visual, part of the... Because I move around. It's a wobble stool, right?
7: Oh,
5: it's supposed to be good for your... Yeah. So it makes all this creaky and... Anyways. Okay. This is a rum and coke. I'm going to hand it back to James. And we're going to try... So if you're just tuning in, La Reforma used to do craft beer and spirits. Now they've moved to just spirits. And we're drinking out of what's called a crowler. So you can go in there and you can have a mixed cocktail, eat some tacos, and you can actually order your favorite mixed beverage. And they'll fill it up in what looks like a growler. And they'll seal it up, hermetically sealed like Han Solo, right? And you can take it home with you.
8: Take it home. Have it on your own porch.
5: Man, that I can tell you I'm going to be coming in for a crowler. So this is a... Talk to me about what spirits are in here, how you mix it, how stanky is it, what should I expect?
8: So this is our rum.
5: Cheers.
8: Cheers,
5: by the way.
8: Cheers.
5: Okay, cheers. This in-house rum?
8: Yep.
5: Okay.
8: Which we make from cane sugar. And so we also mix it with Coke. It's the cane sugar Coke. Mm. I think those flavors just...
5: Where do you get the cane sugar Coke from? This is wonderful.
7: Yeah. Isn't that just Mexican Coke?
8: Yep.
7: Yeah.
5: This is wonderful.
8: Yeah, the 1 liter glass bottles.
7: Yeah.
5: This is wonderful.
6: Mm-mm. Or kosher Coke.
8: Yeah.
5: Yeah.
8: And those two flavors just play into each other well. It's one of my favorites.
5: This is wonderful.
8: It's such a simple cocktail, but it works beautifully.
5: So this is cane sugar in the rum. Mm-hmm. Cane sugar in the Coke, it cuts the bitterness of the rum down.
7: Yeah.
5: Like, I don't like, the rum isn't hitting me. It's just there, and I feel it, and I taste it, and I like it, but it's not smacking me. It's not bee-slapping me right now.
8: It's a little sweet.
5: Like
8: got
5: that.
8: A great mouthfeel. Oh, man.
5: It's got a great mouthfeel.
7: I would also say, like, the Coke isn't overpowering the rum either. Like, you can independently taste both flavors.
5: It's a symbiotic relationship.
8: Yeah.
7: Is there any lime in this?
8: There's not.
7: I would say it's going to smack with some ice and like a fresh
5: lime. Dude, if this was on ice with lime.
7: Yeah. Mm.
8: Sometimes we do a little bit of a chili rim on there too.
5: Oh
8: yeah.
7: Wow. Now we're talking. Get that on your
8: crowler.
5: Tahine or
8: you
5: what
8: can
5: type?
8: Get any kind of rim. We got several different things you can put on there. But yeah.
5: Wow.
8: Find your favorite. Yeah.
5: Mm. Do you mind if I have a little more of that one? That one's delightful. Man Candy, did you get one in there?
6: No, sir.
5: Oh, we haven't.
7: I have it right here.
5: Okay, we poured you one, so don't Don't give me the stank eye.
6: I'm not.
5: Well, you were. I felt your energy. Sometimes I don't even have to look through the window, and I can just feel the energy in there. He's like, you son of a bee, you didn't pour me one, did you? Anyways.
7: Never thinking about man candy.
5: So talk to me about the distilling process with rum, because I have no idea how it's made. I got to be honest, I'm dumb with this. I did learn about potato vodka.
7: Yeah.
5: Last time
7: now,
5: we were on.
7: And now we're going to learn about rum. Yeah. So
8: it has to be made from 100% cane sugar. A lot of times that can be molasses, people do. Sometimes it's just table sugar. We bring in a sugar from Mexico. It still has a lot of molasses on it. Think about the deepest, richest brown sugar you've ever thought. All right. All we do is water that down, give it some yeast, let it ferment out, which turns the sugar into alcohol. But it retains so much of that sugary flavor.
5: And is it in stainless steel? Or describe to me, if people don't understand the process. Yeah. Like, I'm adult with this stuff. Is it in barrels? Is it, you know, wine's always snooty about their oak barrels. What is rum? What's the deal with rum?
8: So for us, we ferment in a 220-gallon tote. So think about...
5: Tote.
7: Yeah, totes are used in the industry. It's like, that is a really...
5: Why do I feel like I get my daughter's makeup bag visual in the tote? Look, here's my rum tote.
7: I mean, it's like...
5: It's like the way pink
8: they,
5: and...
8: They, it's
5: like
8: they a ship massive, large amounts of liquids.
7: Yeah.
8: It weighs about 3,000 pounds when it's full.
5: Okay.
8: I mean, this thing is big over there. And so we ferment in that, and then we have 135-gallon still. So once it's done fermenting, we have to run it in two batches on there.
5: You have 135 gallon still.
8: I want to pick up. Big in
5: I want to pick up there after we take a look at KKOB traffic.
0: All right, traffic right now. I-40 eastbound at the interchange. Your right lane and shoulder still blocked from that earlier crash, but traffic moving a whole lot better through that area now. You're going to want to watch your speed both directions of I-25 near the construction zone. Also, still dealing with a little bit of a slowdown westbound on Paseo. Right around 2nd Street. I'm Michael Carlisle with KKOB Traffic every 10 minutes on the 7s.
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12: A chance for thunderstorms this evening. Low Albuquerque 70, low Santa Fe 64. Tomorrow, a chance for rain and scattered thunderstorms. High Albuquerque 99, high Santa Fe 93. Low tomorrow, Albuquerque 70, low Santa Fe 64. For an extended forecast, visit KOAT.com. I'm Simone Garber for KOAT Action 7 News.
6: At 6:30, it's mostly cloudy and 97 degrees in Albuquerque. It's cloudy and 84 in Santa Fe. At 96.3, News Radio KKOB.
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5: From 96.3 News Radio KKLB, I'm Mike Gabem. A DoorDash delivery driver unharmed after shots were allegedly fired at him in Northeast Albuquerque, leading to a SWAT response and an arrest. KKLB's Natasha Leyva has the story.
14: Police say the incident happened Saturday at a home on Mary Ellen Street Northeast. The delivery driver told officers he was walking in an order to the residence when a man allegedly fired a shot in his direction. According to APD, officers later saw the suspect, 31-year-old Nathan Burks, holding a firearm and witnessed another shot fired into the air. Burks then retreated inside the home, prompting a SWAT response. After a brief standoff, Burks surrendered and was taken into custody. He is facing charges that include aggravated assault with a deadly weapon. Natasha Leiba, News Radio, KKOB.
5: According to Federal Highway Administration licensing data, New Mexico saw a bigger growth in teen drivers than any other state from 2014 to 2024, a period in which the number of licensed teen drivers here grew 117%. That is more than double the 52% growth in Arkansas and Utah, which tied for second, while Kentucky reported the biggest decline in the nation, a 57% drop. The year-by-year data shows that the change appears to be primarily driven by more students getting their licenses at younger ages, while data for prior years has suggested that 16 and 17-year-olds were waiting. Driving instructors have offered several possible explanations for the shift, including parents who are eager to hand off chauffeur duties. The 2024 report shows teens' alcohol-involved crash rate had risen to 2.91 per 1,000 licensed teen drivers. That's the highest rate in a decade, with teenage boys 2.5 times as likely as teenage girls to be involved in an alcohol-related crash. APS officials are encouraging students to participate in extracurricular activities early in the school year to foster confidence, friendships, and a stronger sense of belonging. We get more with KKOB's Michael Carlisle.
0: APS says students who participate in those activities are more likely to feel connected to their school community, which can lead to improved attendance and classroom engagement. Kenneth Salazar, Associate Superintendent of Leadership and Learning for APS, said the district offers traditional athletics, esports, student council, and other campus clubs. School officials emphasize that extracurriculars help students develop collaboration, communication, leadership, and relationship-building skills. Michael Carlisle, News Radio KKOB.
5: It's time for sports with J.J. 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
15: 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The Albuquerque Isotopes were victorious 8-5 on Sunday over the Sugarland-based Cowboys. They won 4 of 6 games in the series. How about them Topes? They hit the road, begin a 6-game roadie at OKC Tuesday. You can hear all the action on the Sports Animal. New Mexico United scored 4 goals in 17 minutes to overcome a 2-1 deficit at Monterey Bay for a 5-2 win. United, unbeaten across their last 11 games over all contests, return home, take on FC Tulsa this Saturday. It's a rematch of last year's Western Conference Finals. Want more sports? Join us over on 95.9 FM, AM 610, The Sports Animal. I'm J.J. Buck.
5: Bernalillo County residents in District 6 being asked to help decide how $1.7 million in public funding will be spent in their community. County's 2026 participatory budgeting process now underway, allowing residents to vote on a list of 11 proposed projects. Options include improvements like walking trails, pollinator gardens, a commercial kitchen, and other community-focused projects. Voting open through the end of September, with the projects receiving the most support selected for funding. I'm Mike Gable, 96.3 News Radio, KKOB.
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5: Someone texted, Eric, I want a rum and coke right now. East Mountain Tom. I just drank one for you, Tom, and it was delightful. Cane sugar coke, cane sugar rum. I would say that's as smooth of a rum and coke as I've ever had in my life. I'll give you that one, James. Joining me is James Warren, head distiller from La Reforma. I've got Ebby from the New Mexico Brewers Guild. And James has been doing this for 15 plus years as a brewer distiller. What got you into distilling spirits?
8: Oh, when I was living in, Connecticut, and there was a little liquor store below my apartment. And I was just getting into craft beer, and I bought this beer, and I fell in love with it. And I realized it was right down the road from me. And so I went on a brewery tour, and I can be real stubborn when I want to be. And I didn't leave until they gave me a job.
5: Are you serious?
8: Yeah.
5: So you just sat there on the tour until they hired you.
8: It was art. It was science. It was cooking. It was everything I enjoyed. And like all of a sudden, you know, you're like, what do I do with a fine arts degree? Because that's what I had. And you're like, wait, this is it.
5: This is it.
8: And so I didn't leave. And then they put me on a canning line for thousands of hours.
5: Really?
8: They let me do anything really important.
5: Was that brutal?
8: It was.
5: So you earned your stripes.
7: Yeah, that's what they do.
5: You're that. Wow.
7: Yeah.
8: You start in this industry, you're going to spend a lot of time packaging when you start.
7: And cleaning.
5: Really?
8: And cleaning.
7: Yeah.
5: Packaging and cleaning.
8: Glorified janitor.
5: Mm-hmm. Okay. And so what was the first thing you ever distilled? Because I watched this stupid Moonshiners.
7: Oh yeah.
5: Yeah, on I don't know what network, the one you, with all the reality shows, you know. Yeah.
6: But I've watched best show
5: Discovery.
6: Ever.
5: Yeah, I watch Moonshiners and they'll like shake it and based on the bubbles they can tell the proof. Just by looking at it, they shake it up and they can tell the proof just that, by looking at it.
6: That was popcorn and tickle.
5: Yeah.
6: And they know everything about moonshine.
8: Yep. Does not approve of that gauging method.
7: Yeah.
5: Yes. Yeah, of course not. So
8: but I distill old beer. We had old beer sitting around at the brewery that I was working at and some things we didn't like. And I ended up buying a little home still and distilling old beer. And,
5: yeah.
8: You know, it was one of those things. It's kind of like you made all of this alcoholic product and like distilling was kind of the next step in it.
7: Mm-hmm.
8: It's like you took something that was already good and you concentrated it down even further. And it was another thing. Like I just fell in love with it and kind of went back to school for distilling after learning how to brew. And
5: does your wife roll her eyes a lot at you?
8: Yes.
5: Because I'm sure you geek out to this stuff. But, man, Candy, you had a question. Go ahead.
6: Well, it was just that I know that they've kind of paved the way for a lot of beer distilleries, you know, making it easier for them to get open. Have they done the same with hard spirits distilleries?
5: Is it harder to, like, work with the government doing spirits or is it harder with beer?
8: Mm. Definitely with spirits. There's a lot more documentation that goes along the way. So, you know, we're paying, what, $2.30 a barrel federal excise tax on beer. We're paying up to $13.50 a proof gallon for spirits.
5: Wow.
8: Yeah. Depending on the scale that you're producing it at.
5: Wow.
8: So
5: okay, I want to pick up there because the government will always get their share.
7: Mm-hmm.
5: And we're going to start our next beverage right after we take a look at KKOB traffic.
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18: As we take a look at traffic right now, be sure to watch your speed both directions of I-25 in the construction zone. Westbound Paseo, right around 2nd Street. Things still moving a little slow there. I-25 between Albuquerque and Santa Fe right now. Not seeing any problems in either direction. I'm Michael Carlisle with KKOB Traffic every 10 minutes on the 7s.
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18: 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Call the Traffic Tracker Hotline at 505-767-9167. I'm Michael Carlisle from the 96.3 News Radio KKOB Traffic Center.
12: A chance for thunderstorms this evening. Low Albuquerque 70, low Santa Fe 64. Tomorrow, a chance for rain and scattered thunderstorms. High Albuquerque 99, high Santa Fe 93. Low tomorrow, Albuquerque 70, low Santa Fe 64. For an extended forecast, visit KOAT.com. I'm Simone Garber for KOAT Action 7 News.
6: At 640, it's 96 and mostly cloudy in Albuquerque. It's cloudy and 84 in Santa Fe. 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
5: It is Raise Your Spirits Monday. Evie and I committed to this whenever we can put it together. And
6: they're already raised now.
5: I can tell you I feel about 200% better than when the show started.
7: Clink.
5: Like literally. As Man Candy drinks his
6: rum and
5: kosher
6: coke.
5: Coke is what he called it.
6: Yeah, the sugar is, it's not the...
5: It's cane sugar.
6: It's natural.
5: Natural sugar.
6: Cane sugar.
5: Okay, we are going to try the El Tree. Explain before I crack this thing, James.
8: Yeah, so it's got our vodka It's got that rum in it, and it's got our agave spirit, and it's all sitting inside of a watermelon agua fresca.
5: And it's not going to... why do I... Okay, here we go. Ready? Here we go. Okay. Hang on. Okay, there we go. Now, if you're just tuning in, this is called a crowler. So what they can do at La Reforma, when you go in there and you have a beverage, if you like what you're drinking, they can actually take it, put it in a big, giant... looks like a beer can on steroids.
6: A big beer can.
5: And they seal it right there, and you can take the beverage to go. So,
6: it's like a
5: salud.
6: Big Foster's beer
5: salud.
6: Can.
5: Salud.
1: Cheers.
5: Cheers.
1: Cheers.
5: This is watermelon. What kind of watermelon is it? Is it real watermelon? Is it a flavoring?
8: It's real watermelon.
7: Dang, that's
8: and our opening servers probably hate us for it. They're cutting a lot of watermelon.
5: Really?
8: But I wish everybody could see this color.
5: It's beautiful.
6: It's beautiful.
5: It tastes like amazing. Watermelon.
7: Yeah, it does.
5: It's real watermelon. That's why. Oh, wow.
6: I think I'm going to sneak in there for
7: it's
6: some
7: deceptive.
6: Of that.
7: It's deceptive. You cannot taste any alcohol.
5: This sweet. Is dangerous.
8: Just sweet up front.
5: That has three spirits in it.
8: It's got three spirits in it.
5: That doesn't taste like it has three spirits in it.
8: The trinity of
5: this is Forma. This is dangerous. This is so dangerous.
1: I like it.
5: I mean, this is... Three different spirits in natural watermelon, and Abby, your first reaction to this. Is this the first time you've tried it?
7: It is, yeah. I love it. I definitely cannot taste all three of those spirits.
5: I cannot either. I thought it would be tequila heavy,
7: mm-hmm.
5: like agave heavy. We can't say tequila because blah, blah, blah. I don't know. Mexico owns tequila? The word?
8: They protected, yeah.
7: Yeah.
8: It's okay. Regionally protected.
7: It's just like how France did with champagne.
5: Okay, you know? So there you go. So... But I thought it would be tequila forward. No. Or I'm sorry, agave forward.
7: Mm-hmm.
5: And it's really not.
8: Oh, they just play
5: the
8: so
5: agave's
8: well
5: like in the background going, I'm here raising its hand, but nobody's calling on it.
7: Yeah.
5: You know what I mean? And it's like, I'm like, you should actually call and let agave go to the bathroom because it's been raising its hand in the back for like an hour now. And that's my analogy for the old tree. That was pretty dumb, but.
6: Boy, you can really taste the fresh watermelon.
5: Yeah.
6: In
5: and look at the color. It's like a fresh piece of watermelon.
6: It is. And you can just tell it's not watermelon flavor. This is real watermelon. You can smell it.
5: Dude, it's delightful. And it's really not. How are you balancing the spirits? That's what I want to know. Like, why isn't an agave forward or vodka forward or, you know, rum forward? Like, how are all those things working together so harmoniously? Because I really thought one would take over the other.
8: You know, we spend a lot of time at La Reforma and other places I've worked playing around with making these recipes, right? And so a lot of times when people think about making a spirit, they think about, like, what does this whiskey taste like right now as I drink it? But a lot of times we've got to think about how the end user is going to be experiencing that. And so I think that's how we came together with this. It's just playing around and tinkering, and all of a sudden something just clicks, and you go.
5: And so when
6: have you tried blending this? Because something's telling me that as like a blended slushy, this sounds delicious.
8: It does sound delicious, but I'm pretty sure our service would kill us
7: if
8: we got into making frozen margaritas and that kind of stuff.
5: So, but
8: take it home with you. So, put it in your blender.
5: So now let me ask you this. When you find that perfect combo, how do you replicate it? Is it precise? Do you measure it out? Like, is that how this is done? Is there a secret La Reforma, like, book, right, where you know exactly how much of each thing to put in?
8: There's a recipe book.
5: So if I try this here and I go to La Reforma, it's going to taste the same, I guess, is my question.
8: Absolutely. The only thing that ever really kind of changes is watermelons throughout the season.
5: Okay.
8: We are using fresh watermelon, so things can change. It's like jalapenos in our tacos.
5: Yeah.
8: They can be real mild one day and try to kill you the next day.
5: Yeah.
8: But for the most part, we make these in large batches, these cocktails. So when you get a cocktail like this, it's on draft. So we've made a 5-gallon thing of it. And so,
5: these are all on draft, everything we're trying.
8: Not the rum and coke.
5: Okay.
8: We're going to make that right
5: clearly,
8: now.
5: Yeah.
8: But yeah, the margaritas, the El Tree, we have Diana, which is a hibiscus one. Those are on draft. We make those in large batches. And when you do that, it helps with consistency.
5: Mm-hmm. Yeah.
8: Over time. It's not just your bartender measuring things out.
5: Right.
8: Yeah.
5: So I'm going to go in and try an El Tree. and it'll taste just like I tasted it today.
8: Absolutely.
5: You mind hitting me with one more little sip of that?
1: You got it.
5: I appreciate it, Abby. So that one, as good as the rum and coke, I don't think it's, I'm like, they're neck and neck to me. Both have been delightful. Like, I'm not a big rum and coke fan, but that rum and coke tasted really good to me. It didn't have that kind of bitter, rummy taste to it. So, I don't know. And that's going to be every time I go in there.
8: Yeah.
5: That's every trip, time. Man.
8: So, I imagine that rum and coke, you're sitting at the bar talking with friends. When I drink something like this, I imagine sitting on my back porch watching the sun go down.
5: Yeah.
8: And just enjoying something nice and fresh like this.
1: Exactly. Yeah. Yeah.
5: And just to remind everybody, you can go in, you can get some tacos, you can have an El Tree right there with the fresh watermelon, and then you can say, I want a crowler of this. And they'll pour it in this can and seal it up right in front of you, and you can take it home.
1: Yep.
5: It's pretty cool.
8: Yeah.
5: It's pretty cool.
8: You get to bring the experience home with you.
5: Yeah.
8: A little bit longer in the day.
5: Do a lot of people do that?
8: We actually sell quite a few of them.
5: Yeah.
8: And we can actually do our craft beer. We do have other people's craft beers on tap, and you can actually take your beer home with you, too.
5: So you can do crawlers of beer or absolutely the mixed drinks. Yeah. I'm becoming more of a spirit fan. I've never been a big beer fan. So for me, that's why when we talked, I said, I'd rather do spirits and be able to taste. I'm a spirit guy because beer just kind of weighs me down.
6: I'm going to just tell you, we never, or at least I never finish a drink here because we've got a whole show to get through. Mm-hmm. I totally killed that watermelon.
5: I've never seen you pound one like that.
6: Oh, my God. It was so good.
5: Did you get another one?
6: No.
5: I'm going to pour you one more.
6: No, babes. We got to keep going. Okay. But we got traffic to do here.
5: Okay. After when we come back, somebody already texted. I'll tell you what they texted. I'm really enjoying this hour. I'm heading to La Reforma in about 45 minutes. We're going to give you some good advice when you get there right after we take a look at KKOB traffic.
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18: Well, traffic right now, you may see a little bit of a slowdown on I-25 in the construction zone. You definitely want to watch your speed as you make your way through there. Westbound on Alameda, right at Coors, you've got a little congestion there. South of town right now, I-25 between Albuquerque and Los Lunas. Not seeing any problems in either direction. I'm Michael Carlisle with KKOB Traffic, every 10 minutes on the 7s.
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12: A chance for thunderstorms this evening. Low Albuquerque 70, low Santa Fe 64. Tomorrow, a chance for rain and scattered thunderstorms. High Albuquerque 99, high Santa Fe 93. Low tomorrow, Albuquerque 70, low Santa Fe 64. For an extended forecast, visit KOAT.com. I'm Simone Garber for KOAT Action 7 News.
6: At 6:49, it's mostly cloudy and 95 degrees in Albuquerque. It's cloudy and 84 in Santa Fe at 96.3 News Radio. KKOB.
5: All right, we're going to switch gears just for a second. We've been doing mixed drinks, the Libre, the El Tree. We had a margarita to try, but I wanted to shift gears because I wanted you to talk about the process that Law Reformer does for whiskey. So you brought in the whiskey. It's called La Reformer Recompensa. Okay, talk to me about the process with this. It's straight bourbon whiskey. What does that mean?
8: Straight bourbon whiskey is a legal definition by the federal government. It means that besides just being bourbon, it's aged a minimum of 2 years. And if you don't put an age statement on it, it has to be a minimum of 4 years old.
5: Okay.
8: So this whiskey is just a little bit over 4 years old.
5: This is four-year-old whiskey. Yep.
8: And just like all bourbon here in the U.S., it is distilled from at least 51% corn. Mm-hmm. It is aged in new American oak barrels and can't come off the still at more than 160 proof. And a few other legal things out there, but that's the
5: main part. Is what proof is this?
8: Oh, this one here is at 90.
5: 90, okay.
8: So it goes into the barrel at a higher
5: only
8: proof.
5: Only 90.
7: Oh, my God.
8: To age, and then we water it down a little bit more, you know?
5: Only 90, okay. So that stuff must come out straight fire, dude. Like, is there any, have you burned your tongue actually trying it? Oh, Abby, you're making, you're, yeah.
8: How, it comes out
5: your initial business. Reaction.
7: I'm not a whiskey person. I know I'm you a are. Beer person.
5: Yes. Yes. The struggle is real for you.
7: It is.
5: How bad? It really, it hits you.
7: It does. I mean, it's.
5: I'm going in.
7: It's good. I don't want you to think it's not good. I'm just not a whiskey
5: go
7: drinker.
5: In, here we go. I'm going in. Okay, I'm checking the nose. Whew. Stings the nostrils. Kind of stings the nostrils. Here we go. All right. It's way sweeter than I thought it was going to be.
7: That's the corn.
5: Yeah. Yep. Definitely has a little sweetness to it, which sweetness. I like. And it finishes very clean. So what's the secret to that?
8: Don't give away our secrets.
5: Okay. no, it's a good, this is good, straight bourbon whiskey. Yeah. It's very delightful.
8: Just put out, I mean, it's something, of course, customers have been asking for forever. I mean, yeah. The bourbon whiskey here in the U.S., that segment is such a large drinking population. Yep. I mean, it everybody loves bourbon right now.
5: Really?
8: Yeah. And so we kind of just doing this to meet the needs. It is a hard product for us when you got to age something that
5: yeah,
8: long.
5: Yeah, 4 years. It's almost, I almost feel guilty drinking it. It's like there's been so much labor put into this. You know what I mean? 4 years.
8: And distilling to me is kind of romantic like that. You make this product and you think it's great and you put it in a barrel.
5: Mm-hmm.
8: And 4 years, 5 years, you hope it's still a great product.
5: Yeah.
8: You've learned so much during that time too. So you kind of have to look back at something you made. In our agave spirits, we do a reposado this age for a couple mm-hmm. months. We do an añejo this age for a year with our agave spirits as well, too. And it's kind of fun to look back. You kind of get to go back and see a little bit of your history.
5: So what do you love about this straight bourbon whiskey? Like, what are you the most proud of here? Because the color, the bouquet on the nose, yeah. It smells almost like... what is that? Butterscotchery a little bit, you know?
8: Butterscotch and caramel. Yeah,
5: caramel.
8: And you get that from the way you toast and char the inside of the barrel, so they mm-hmm. burn the inside of the barrels to give flavor. What I really like about this one is that it has to be 51% corn, but the other 49% can be almost any other grain you can think of.
5: Mm-hmm. Okay.
8: And so this one is a high rye. So there's 21-ish percent rye mm-hmm. inside of this one, which kind of blends into that caramel flavor, but also gives a little spiciness to it, but it's balanced out by that sweetness. And I think it's just a really well-balanced product. It drinks well on its own.
5: It does.
8: Put it in that Coke, too. I guarantee you it'll play well.
5: Yeah, it'll play well with a lot of things.
8: Old-fashioned, whatever you're into. Yeah.
5: It really sits on the palate well, too.
7: Mm-hmm.
5: I do like that it doesn't overwhelm my palate. That sweetness just kind of subtle. I get those oaky notes and the butterscotch and it all kind of blends well on my tongue. I do enjoy it. That's very good.
8: So.
5: I think you should be very proud of that. I do feel guilty that you spent 4 years aging this, and here Abby and I are just kind of slamming it down. just slam her down.
8: You know, I a few years ago got to meet the head distiller at Buffalo Trace, which is one of the bigger distilleries out here in the
5: uh-huh.
8: U.S., and he had been there for 50 years.
5: Oh, wow.
8: And so thinking about it, they age for 8 to 10 years is kind of their window.
5: Yeah.
8: And think about how few batches he had actually seen from, like, beginning to end. Like,
5: that's crazy.
8: And so it's a very strange product to think about from that standpoint.
5: Yeah, because eventually you'll start a batch and you'll die and you'll never get to taste it.
7: Oh, my goodness.
5: How sad. I know.
8: Oh, yeah. I mean, Scotch whiskey that's 20, 30 years old. Yeah.
5: This is where my mind goes, Abby.
7: Oh, my God.
5: It's true, though.
8: You may never see
5: it. Like your kids. It's like a child, I'm telling you.
7: It's so sad.
5: It's not that sad. That's life. I'm sorry. I was just being real. It's true, though. Hopefully, God willing, you get to do that, right? Right?
8: But it's one of those things you just never know. And like I said, you put it into the barrel, and you hope that it's still good for you.
5: And it is. It's delightful. La Reforma Brewery, 8900 San Mateo, by Bloom Fiesta Park. tacos, crowler, straight bourbon whiskey. Get over there and try this stuff. You're going to love it. James Warren, thanks for being on. Ebby, my pleasure as always.
13: 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You walk in, someone looks up, and suddenly you feel like you're interrupting, like you're supposed to already know what you want and exactly what you can afford. I got tired of that being the story. I'm John Thomas from John Thomas Jewelers, and we just opened a brand new state-of-the-art showroom at 10501 Montgomery, right between Dion's and El Patron. 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
26: From ABC News, I'm Stephanie Officer. Todd Blanche sworn in this morning as Attorney General.
27: Blanche was sworn in by Emil Bove, judge on the powerful Third Circuit Court of Appeals, who just 2 years ago served as Blanche's co-counsel defending Donald Trump across three criminal cases. Blanche and Bove both took top jobs in the Justice Department after Trump won re-election. Blanche now has the role of the country's top law enforcement officer after being narrowly confirmed in a 50-49 vote Saturday morning. Blanche has been serving in the role in an acting capacity since April after his predecessor, Pam Bondi, was fired. Peter Harlamus, ABC News.
26: Severe heat and single-digit humidity are still fueling a severe fire season out west. ABC's Ginger Z.
28: High temperatures and dry, gusty winds exacerbating multiple major wildfires. British Columbia now under a state of emergency, with tens of thousands evacuated and at least one person dead. On the California-Nevada state line, the Bug Fire burning 17,000 acres and still out of control.
0: killed Tupac Shakur? Jury selection starting today in one of the country's most famous unsolved mysteries. The only person to ever be charged in connection with the rap legend's death, Dwayne Kefidi Davis, now recanting the story he told, retold, made in statements to police, and wrote a book about, alleging he was the one who gave the order to have Shakur murdered in 1996. The former gang member was arrested in Las Vegas in 2023 on a murder charge and has been in custody ever since. Former Death Row Records head Marion Chug Knight spoke to ABC News exclusively from prison, where he's incarcerated on charges unrelated to Tupac's death. Knight was driving the car when Tupac was shot.
4: Everything he said and talked about, he already told on himself.
0: Now, the 63-year-old Davis has pleaded not guilty. Once a jury is selected, that trial is expected to last about a month. You're listening to ABC News.
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0: The Ojai Raptor Center in California says the bald eagle believed to be Jackie from the internet-famous Eagle Cam has died. They say the bird's condition continued deteriorating over the last several days, despite intensive treatment. The bald eagle was rescued 3 weeks ago, found to be severely anemic with inflammation of her kidneys. Tropical disturbances are developing on two coasts.
15: A disturbance taking shape in the central Pacific could approach Hawaii later this week. And if it reaches sustained wind speeds of 39 miles per hour, it'll become Tropical Storm Hernan. Meanwhile, two Atlantic disturbances have sprung up off the coast of Africa and are moving west. One has a 60% chance of growing into a cyclone in the next 7 days.
0: ABC's Jim Ryan. An historic find in the waters off Italy.
16: It's being called one of the most important underwater archaeological discoveries in many years. Divers off the coast of Sicily finding a shipwreck believed to be more than 2,000 years old. According to the Italian Culture Ministry, the ship likely dates from the 1st or 2nd century B.C. It's 140 feet below the surface and contains hundreds of ancient ceramic jars that were used to carry olive oil and wine. The oil and wine is gone. The jars are quite valuable. Sherry Preston, ABC News.
0: The FBI and NCAA are teaming up on a program to combat sexual exploitation of college athletes. They're specifically targeting athletes who are victimized in sextortion plots. I'm Stephanie Officer, ABC News.
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0: Somewhere in Albuquerque right now, someone is about to ask the biggest question of their life. 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
11: Viper Pit. Welcome back to the Eric Strauss Show. Every Monday through Friday, 6 to 8 p.m. It's compelling, incendiary Cialis for your soul. And Viagra for your brain. Jeff St. Louis, Man Candy, is your producer. If you're just tuning in, James Warren is joining me from... He's the head distiller from La Reforma. We didn't get to everything, so we were like, we had a meeting of the minds, and we're like, okay, we'll do one more segment. So patience, Viper Pit. We're going to do one more segment with James Warren. Join me is Ebby. She's with the New Mexico Brewery Association. You're the vice guru, or what is your...
12: Executive pretty much, director, right? Yeah.
11: Vice guru.
12: Yep, same thing.
11: Or head guru.
12: That's what my card says.
11: We have been drinking spirits because we decided to do Raise Your Spirits Monday, which I don't know if this is a good idea or a bad idea.
12: Every time we do it.
11: We're both like, is this a good idea on a Monday? I can tell you based on Man Candy's experience, it did raise his spirits and loosened his shoulder. Boy, he came in running in here for that L tree. He's like...
12: Yeah, he did.
11: That was like a little crack for Man Candy there. He wanted that L tree. Like, yeah, you should.
13: Everybody's feeling better. That. So as a distiller, yeah. My work here is done.
11: It is, by the way. But I wanted to mention, someone texted, one thing in addition to the Reforma spirit is the best pozole in town.
13: I would not disagree with that. I eat it probably at least

0: once a week.
1: Do you?
0: I do. Absolutely.
1: And so pozole is on the menu all the time at La Reforma.
0: All the time. But right now for the summer, we also have elote.
1: Mm. Oh,
0: and
1: nice.
0: I would get on that for the summer. Yeah.
1: Mm. Yeah. Is that, and that's just a seasonal item?
0: Yep.
1: So elote, you can go in there for some pozole. They have tacos, abundant amount of tacos. Is there anything I'm missing on the menu that might stick out?
0: Oh,
1: carne asada fries.
0: Yeah, carne asada fries, nachos. Can never go wrong with that.
1: No.
0: With any one of the meats on there. But the
1: CDMX, six Mexico City style mini quesadillas with salsas for dipping. Why does that sound really good?
2: I mean, melted cheese and dipping.
1: Mini quesadillas. Yeah. I will call them mini quesadillas. Exactly 1/3 my size. So they have pozole shrimp ceviche. Now, my wife loves ceviche. How is the shrimp ceviche there?
0: Good. That's a new thing we recently added to the menu. It's so nice this time of year when it's hot
1: outside.
0: It's refreshing.
1: Oh, so refreshing.
2: Imagine that with the water or the Del Trio.
1: Del Trio?
2: Yeah.
1: Oh, my Lord. With the fruity and the shrimp and the avocado and
0: But also if you go to the bottom of that menu, churros.
1: Oh, wow.
0: Yeah.
1: Fresh churros?
0: Oh, yeah.
1: Do you have the little
3: churros are amazing.
1: Are they? You've had them?
0: Get a little scoop of ice cream, you know, get a stout that we have on tap or whatever's your favorite cocktail. Mm. Amazing.
1: Man, you have burritos, bowls. Quesadillas, quesadillas.
2: We need a field trip next time.
1: Salads, right?
2: Next time we're going somewhere to do this.
1: Churros. They have eight mini churros.
0: Yeah.
1: Eight mini churros.
0: We should share that, probably. But
1: churros with cajeta for dipping. That's got to be wonderful. Wow. So you're a full-blown restaurant as well, it feels like.
0: Mm-hmm. Yeah. I mean, I think for the most part, we really are a restaurant first. We're a hospitality company.
1: Yeah.
0: And we also make all of our own products for, you know.
1: For the spirits.
0: Yeah.
1: Okay, let's get straight to try another one real quick. What were we doing next? The gin and tonic or the margarita?
0: Well, why don't we go with New Mexico's favorite cocktail?
2: The Rita.
1: Okay, I'll crack it, Abby. Yeah, although, okay, here
2: we
1: go.
2: Well, I've been pouring, so.
1: Yeah, you're pouring, I'm cracking. Here we go. Okay, so if you're just tuning in, these are crowlers. And they're giant, they look like giant beer cans, literally beer cans on steroids. You can get the La Reforma cocktails pre-mixed in the crowler, take them home, and have the night of your life, by the way. And I can tell you, the El Tree, Man Candy came in here running and grabbed that as quick as a kid in a candy store. He loves him some El Tree. So I know it's good because it had real watermelon in it. Now, explain to me the Rita.
0: So the main part of this is that we make our own agave spirit in-house. Mm-hmm. We can't tell it tequila, kind of as we touched on before, because it's not made in Mexico.
1: Right.
0: But we bring in agave from Mexico over here, and we ferment it, and we distill it. And it's probably not the same as tequila. It's a little more fruity to me. I think it balances out really well in acidic cocktails. Like a margarita here.
1: And what else is in here?
0: You got the margarita mix.
1: Agave.
0: Yep.
1: Margarita mix. It's wonderful. It's very tart. So you're not messing around with the tartness here. Okay. It pulled my tongue back.
2: Like
1: my tongue went bloop.
0: Yeah, kind of like the watermelons and our servers being upset with us about doing all that. Think about all the limes we go through. We're making this margarita.
1: Oh, this is fresh lime in here.
0: We go through so many limes.
2: Gosh, you must have like the whole like assembly line.
1: They
2: the one person cutting, the one person squeezing.
1: Yeah. Do you have one of those massive?
0: We do.
2: Have
0: to. I don't.
2: Yeah.
1: Wow.
2: Sure. Thing. Yeah.
1: Wow. That's fresh lime in here.
2: You can really taste it, though. That's why it's so tangy.
1: That's where it pulls back. Mm. Yeah.
3: Eric, I think for you to get the full impact, you need to just chug it.
1: No, Man Candy. We don't need to be chugging anything.
3: I'm just kidding. I'm just kidding, everybody.
1: We don't need to be chugging anything at this point.
2: The pores have all gotten smaller as the...
1: Yeah, we've been really tapering. We're tapering right now. So this is wonderful. You can taste the fresh lime. The agave, again... I don't know what you're doing with your agave, but it really is not that hard tequila hit. Mm-hmm. I mean, it really is very subtle. It's very subtle. And that's what you're talking about in terms of your distilling process, correct?
0: We do. We make spirits that are made to be mixed into our cocktails. And so we mm-hmm. make a spirit that's forward to that. And so it doesn't taste like tequila, but it does really well where tequila would be in a normal cocktail.
1: Yeah, because this is, it's very, very subtle agave.
2: Mm-hmm.
1: I'm surprised at that. Again, when I tried the El Tri, I thought, well, it's going to be tequila forward because agave is going to try to take over the whole drink, and it didn't. And here as well, I'm tasting the lime, I'm tasting the fruitiness, but the agave is sitting in the back seat. I mean, it really is.
3: Oh, it's so good.
1: And that's what makes it so dangerous.
3: It tastes like if you had some ice on this and you were hot.
1: Yeah.
3: Ooh.
2: Yeah.
1: Yeah.
2: Really good.
1: Ooh. Mine has ice. You didn't get ice?
3: I didn't want ice because I wanted to keep it pure.
1: Okay. And mine has delicious. Ice, and I can tell you it's wonderful.
0: You like can also be on the lookout. We sell our spirits to other breweries and restaurants around town. So if you're out and about, ask
1: for La Reforma tequila or agave. La Reforma rum. La Reforma bourbon. Bourbon whiskey. And La Reforma gin coming up next.
0: We also have a vodka out there, too. Yeah.
1: Okay, let's try the gin quickly. Let's do that. Because we're going to run out of time on this segment. So, again, if you're just tuning in, joining me is James Warren, head distiller from La Reforma. He has 15 years of brewing and distilling experience. He's worked for Blue Corn, Santa Fe Dining, Santa Fe Brewery. He's the head distiller at La Reforma, and
3: he really knows what he's doing.
1: Pretty much kicking ass, James.
3: Yes,
1: because
3: he is.
1: I haven't tried a spirit so far that has left me disappointed. I'm going to pay some bills real quick. We'll come back. We're going to try the... I'll just crack it right now. So, here, hang on. Okay. Oh, that sprayed me. I just got a gin facial and nothing like that. Go home to the wife and where have you been? Really? Really? I've been in studio, I promise. All right. 243-3333. If you have any questions, our last segment with head distiller James Warren coming up. We're going to try the gin and tonic and talk about the distillation process of gin. ABC Door, abcdoor.com is the website. 50 plus years in business, 505-884-1166. 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They did a gate opener for me, and I have about a 20,000-pound, probably 60,000-pound zombie apocalypse gate that they got to open and close with a push of a button. And if they can do that with my gate, they can do that with your gate, too. And let me tell you, I used to get out of my car, open the gate, get back in my car, drive through, get out of the car, close the gate, get back in my car, and then drive off. Now I push a button, and you should, too. 505-884-1166. 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
1: Hey, our last spirit. If you're just tuning in, I will switch topics. I promise you. It's just you brought so much stuff.
0: You always gotta try everything.
1: Yeah, I agree. And it has been a wonderful. I will say this, Abby. Mission accompli, yeah, as usual. It. We set out to make Mondays better, and Monday's better.
2: My Monday is definitely better.
1: My Monday's a lot better. So I'm going to go ahead and say mission accomplished right here. So,
0: yes.
1: James, we super appreciate you coming in again, taking the time. Man Candy and I can't thank you enough. James Warren is the head distiller from La Reforma. It's at 8900 San Mateo. They have the best pozole in town from what everybody is texting in. Charles emailed me and said, how long would it take to make a fifth of 25-year-old single malt scotch for me?
2: Well,
0: 25 years.
2: 25 years plus.
1: Yeah. Charles, sadly, I don't think you and I will be around to see that single malt scotch. I know that's going to depress you, Abby. That's a lot of reality right there.
2: I mean,
1: there.
2: I'll have it for you.
1: There you go. Yeah. You have the gift of time.
2: Tell me where you're buried and we'll pour one out.
1: The margarita, wonderful. Fresh lime. House-made agave, delightful. The agave is something to be tried at La Reforma. I have been thoroughly impressed with it. It is set in the back seat pretty much on every cocktail I've had, which is rare for agave. So I'm going to say that's pretty amazing. We're going to try our last beverage here tonight, and then we're going to move on. Explain what we're trying now. Why is it pink? Okay.
0: That's a great question.
1: It's a great question.
0: So here we are. We got a gin and tonic in front of us. And I would recommend anytime you visit a small craft distillery, try their gin. It's the biggest expression you get. We get to play with all these botanicals, all these different things. And the main one for us that we were playing with here is prickly pear.
1: That is really floral.
0: So,
1: I mean, I smelled like I was smelling a bouquet of flowers.
0: And so we get to express ourselves a lot when we make gin. We get to choose all these botanicals. There's 9 different botanicals in this particular gin.
1: There's 9. Explain what a botanical is for us lay people. Yeah.
0: So by legal definition, the main one has to be juniper berries.
1: Okay.
0: And that's the main thing across all gins. But after that, we've got lemon peel. We got orris root. We got all these different things we can use to play
1: I
0: around.
1: Can taste. Is there lemon peel in this? Yeah,
0: there is. That's
1: a little
0: bit of grapefruit.
1: That's what was hitting
0: too.
1: Me.
0: Yeah,
1: fascinating. Some grapefruit?
0: Yeah, and then prickly pears that I picked way too many of and probably still have little thorns in my hands. We actually put real prickly pears in there. And then there's a prickly pear syrup that we put into the cocktail itself, which gives it that little bit of a pink color going on there.
2: I love gin. I'm wonderful. More of a gin girl than a whiskey.
1: What's not to love here?
2: Yeah.
1: Yeah, right? This is, I mean, this is, at first I was like, wow, it's so floral. And then I knew I tasted like lemon peel because it had that little tartness to it. And I was like, I know something's hitting me. And I could, and right when you said, I was like, that's it. And then the grapefruit.
0: And grapefruit. And another one that we use in this, chamomile. And to me, that really comes through. It's kind of that honey floral aroma to me. What?
1: Wow, that is, the smell of that is just fascinating.
2: What kind of tonic are you using?
1: Yeah.
0: That's a great question. I don't know.
2: That's fair. That's fine.
1: That's fair.
2: You're in the bag.
0: I'm in the bag making it.
2: Yeah.
1: Wow, that is wonderful. That is like drinking a bouquet of flowers. I mean, honestly, yeah. It really does. Yeah. And so the best recommendation, I want to say this again if people are tuning in, try anywhere you go that's a distillery, try the gin is your best advice.
0: You got artistic freedom. You can go, there's 1,000 different things you can put into your gin.
1: And what has been the feedback on this gin?
0: Oh, it's been good. We launched this probably 14 or 15 months ago, and it's becoming a very quickly.
1: That is like sitting on my palate. Like I'm breathing the gin. Literally, I can taste the gin is heavy on my palate. I didn't know that would be so heavy on my, like that is, that out of everything we've tried today, that is sitting and like really raising up my tongue. I'm like,
2: but I feel like it's very refreshing.
1: Yeah,
2: it's not
1: is
2: weighing it down.
1: No,
2: yeah, it lingers, but
1: I feel like I'm
2: way
1: breathing flowers. Yeah, it's like such a trip.
0: But it's the exact opposite kind of the other cocktails. That
1: the exact
0: the
1: opposite.
0: Sits in the back, and this one, the spirit is what?
1: Spirit is right up front, and it's hitting you right away when you drink it. Like I thought it'd be a little, just on the. I was thinking hibiscus or you know, and it is definitely gin forward. Like I can feel the gin. I could taste the gin, and I'm saying in a good way. I don't mean that in a bad way at all. That is wonderful. That is really good. I mean, I can tell you put a lot of love in this one.
0: It's a product I'm very proud of. Yes.
1: Mm. Mm. That is as fascinating of a gin and tonic as I've ever had in my life, and I'm old. Like, I've had gin and tonics, and that is the most fascinating gin and tonic. That is the most complex gin and tonic I've ever had. Have you had a different, more complex one than this?
2: I mean, a gin tonic is, like, my go-to.
1: I got it. Yeah.
2: Thank you. And, this one's delightful. I really, really enjoy it.
1: I mean, it's got so much going on. Yeah. It's tripping me out. Like, I thought this would be one of the more simple drinks we were going to drink today. Like, we'll end with the gin and tonic. You know, I've had that 1,000 times. And this is a really complex gin and tonic. I guess I haven't had enough gin and tonic. I don't know.
2: We're going to get you to drink more gin now.
1: Because that is fascinating. I mean, out of all everything we've drinking, that is certainly the most complex.
0: And it works really well as a gin and tonic, thinking about the final product. Try it as a martini, gin martini. It doesn't work as well.
2: It's different.
0: It
2: works
0: really well
1: as a
0: it
1: cocktail.
0: Was designed to be used.
1: Yeah.
0: Yeah.
1: Yeah, I really like it. La Reforma Brewery, Distillery, 8900 San Mateo, right by Balloon Fiesta Park. 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The churros, amazing. The bourbon whiskey, straight bourbon whiskey, phenomenal. 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Libre, Rita's, and the gin and tonic, I don't think you'd be very remiss if you didn't try the gin. That is as good of a gin and tonic as I've had. So, thanks for coming in tonight.
0: Thank you for having
1: Super
0: me.
1: Super appreciate it.
0: So much fun.
1: Website, by the way. Yeah, it's been a blast, actually. Abby, we always have fun. LaReformaBrewery.com. So, but we're more than a brewery now. It's a distillery. You're moving away from the craft beers and going toward craft cocktails. You can try one. If you love it, you can buy a crowler. They'll fill it up to the top, as Abby just taught me. No oxygen in there. They'll seal it. You take it home, crack that bad boy open in within a couple days and chug her down, and you won't be disappointed. I can promise you that. So, am I forgetting anything? Last tip, James Warren.
0: Come by and see us. I'm in the distillery a lot. Don't be afraid to actually come in the production space. Always happy to show people around.
1: Oh, that's cool.
0: Try things. Yeah. Out. Yeah.
1: So go by and meet James Warren at Law Reformer Brewery. I super appreciate you coming in, bringing the cocktails. Thanks for doing it. Ebby, thanks as always. Super appreciate you, sweetheart.
2: Of course, glad to be here.
1: You're always the bomb. Thank you for everything. All right, when we come back, we're going to dive into some more topical stuff. We'll look at some headlines. And Shake Shack may bleep you if you don't tip. 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How much you want to tip here, there, that. 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
1: Do we have a, we still have a show going on? I'm joking. 243-3333. Raise Your Spirits Monday has been, that is as interesting as it gets. I am learning so much about the distilling process. Like, that was fascinating. I can tell you, if I go in there, or when I go in there, I should say when, because I want to try the tacos. That El Tree was as fascinating of a beverage as you can find.
22: I got to tell you.
1: Watermelon.
22: The gin with the prickly pear in it.
1: Oh.
22: That will sneak up on you so fast.
1: That was like eight different flavors in that thing.
22: Mm-mm.
1: It is so floral. Wow. So apparently, there's some controversy brewing. There's a viral TikTok where a couple shows how a Shake Shack appears to charge more for menu items if you decide not to tip. How do they do that? Because that's always the... Okay, so here's my rule, and I think these are fair. And 243-3333 if you disagree. Everywhere you go, there is tips. Everywhere. Like, I worked for tips. My issue is twofold these days. Number one, when I worked for tips, I was making $2.50 an hour. And the only reason, there was some federal law where they had to pay me that minimum pittance. And I don't know what the law was at the time, but this was, I don't know, 30 years ago.
22: Was it because you were under 18? Because I was also, if you worked at a military base,
1: no, even when
22: you were under 18,
1: yeah,
22: they could pay you damn near nothing.
1: Oh, that? No.
22: Because you were working, because you got tips.
1: But even when I was over 21 and I was waiting tables, I was only making $2.50 an hour. I mean, seriously, $2.50, maybe $2.60 if I was lucky. And so, number one, I get frustrated because most of these people are making 12, 13, 14, 15 bucks an hour off the top. So the if you've studied economics, you know that if you have to pay your employees more, what happens to the price of goods and services?
22: Goes up.
1: Everything goes up. So my frustration is this. I'm paying for your extra salary with the food costs. Like, you can't even go to burgers are now average burgers, what, 15 bucks?
22: For a good one.
1: For a good burger, you're 15, 16 bucks. At a restaurant, you're 15, 16 bucks for a burger. Let's be honest. You ain't getting out for just about every entree now is $20 after you tip tax, all that. So, my frustration is this. So, and tell me if I'm wrong. If you go up to the counter, I don't tip. When I go up to the counter to get my own food, to order my food, to get my food, I don't tip. Is that wrong? 243-3333. Because I'm not the, and I see the tip jar there, and they even ask you if you use your credit card, 15, 20, or whatever.
22: It's going to ask you a question.
1: Yeah. And I guarantee the days of no tip are going to end. They're going to bully you into a tip, which can they by law. But if I go up to the counter, say I go to Rudy's, and I love Rudy's barbecue, but I order and I get my food in a plastic basket or crate or whatever, and it's wrapped up in paper, I'm not tipping for that. Is that incorrect? Eric, when we were at the Lobster, I worked at Red Lobster, yes. It was $2.34 an hour. That's what I made hourly. And if I didn't make tips, I wasn't making any money. So I had to give good service. Now, they act like they're doing you a favor when they're waiting on your table. Because they have a big paycheck at the end, so they don't really give a bleep about your service. Am I wrong? 243-3333. I got this from the text line. I do not tip Starbucks employees because they never appreciate it. Dutch Brothers employees appreciate it when I tip. That's another thing. If you're just not going to say thank you or something if I drop a tip, go bleep yourself. Yeah. Let's go to Darth Rager Willie. You're on News Radio KKOB with Eric Strauss.
4: Eric, how you doing, man?
1: I'm doing good, man.
4: Sitting in the man cave, drinking a beer, listening to the Strauss and the Man Candy. I'm in the recliner in my 1.0 t-shirt with my matching Tontarons on. And we were just talking about the watermelon rind, best drink in the world. It doesn't get any better than that.
1: It doesn't. It was really good.
4: How do I say this with love and respect? Is Miss Linda going to know how good it was a little later tonight?
1: Yeah.
4: Hey-o.
1: Hey-o.
4: I mean,
1: I digress.
4: Love, nothing but love and respect. I was going to try to give Miss Willie a piece of watermelon, but then she'd probably just spit out the seeds and say, no, that's not for me. But what do I know?
1: That might be your call of the year, Willie. Thank you spit out
4: Willie
1: the
4: is
1: get out on that. Don't touch. Don't mess with perfection. Just let it go. Let it go.
4: I do my best.
1: Let it spit out the seeds. I was going to try to give her watermelon, but she spit out the seeds. That might be the best analogy ever. Willie, I don't think there's a married man out there that can't empathize with spitting out the seeds. And I'm going to leave that one alone because I've had Raise Your Spirits Monday. Can it get any better than that? 243-3333. You're absolutely right. You are not receiving service when you order and take it to your table yourself. Am I wrong on this? Carol, you're on News Radio KKOB with Eric Strauss.
6: Hey, Eric. I was a bartender for 22 years. When I started, we made $1.35 an hour.
1: Yep.
6: And we lived on our tips. That's what made our paycheck was our tips.
1: Yep. And have you noticed a service difference since now they're making these big hourly rates?
6: Now that they're making an hourly rate in California, when I worked in California in a bar, we made minimum wage plus our tips.
1: Oh, wow.
6: So it was a lot better. So here, as that goes up, the tips are going to start coming down.
1: I mean,
6: as people make more money per hour.
1: And look, if I get good service, Carol, I still tip. But I am telling
6: you,
1: girl, good service is becoming rare.
6: Yes, I agree.
1: As someone who worked in the service industry, I'm kind of snooty when it comes to service because I took very good care of my customers, and I don't find that anymore.
6: Yeah, I agree with you 100%. I took great care of my customers. In fact, I used to feed them on Sundays, you know, out of my pocket.
1: Wow.
6: I would feed them.
1: That's so awesome.
6: Yeah, I'd come in and make chili or you know, whatever the holiday was. I'd make a turkey for Christmas and whatever.
1: Yeah, good for you.
6: That all came out of my pocket.
1: They must have loved you.
6: They did love me, and they tipped me really, really well for that.
1: That's awesome, Carol. Hey, thank you for the call, by the way. So I'm not wrong on this.
6: Oh, no, you're not wrong at all. I'm with you 100%.
1: Right on. Thank you for the call. Appreciate you. All right, 243-3333. When we come back. I'm going to, can Shake Shack do this? Is this alleged? I don't know. I'm just covering a simple story, but when do you not tip? I guess is my question. 243-3333.
21: 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The news, the politics, the Lobos, the weather, the traffic, and whatever else has New Mexico fired up before noon. 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
1: Woo! What a Monday. My spirits are lifted. I hope yours are too. 243-3333. There's a viral TikTok where a couple shows how Shake Shack appears to charge more for menu items if you decide not to tip. In the video, a couple orders on their own from a kiosk. Three shakes, which range in price from $6 to $6.50. Their shakes are expensive. They go to checkout and it asks how much you want to tip, 15%, 18%, 20%, or no tip. They select no tip and a pop-up appears that says, uh-oh, there's been a pricing update to one or more of your cart items. Is that true?
22: Allegedly. Brother, I was asked to see the manager. Call me
1: they
22: Karen.
1: They go back to the cart and see that all the shakes are now 50 cents more. I don't know if I do either. Is that true? Shake Shack commented, thank you for bringing this to our attention. This is not a Shake Shack policy, and we are currently looking into it with our licensee, MSH Host, that operates Salt Lake City airport locations. So, interesting. It might be, I don't know, maybe, I don't know. Let's go to Charles. Charles, you're on News Radio KKOB with Eric Strauss.
0: Evening, Mr. Strauss and Man Candy. Hope you had a great weekend.
1: We did.
22: Thank you, sir.
0: Sounds like you had a good Monday, too.
1: Monday's been awesome. Monday's been really good.
0: If I order at the counter and get my food at the counter, there's a restaurant that my wife and I like to go to down here in the North Valley where we order at the counter, but then the waitress brings the food out and the drinks and checks on us. Okay. So then we'll tip them.
1: Okay. That's fair.
0: Right.
1: That's fair. But, I mean, in general, are you a counter person? I don't tip, or are you I tip no matter what?
0: If I'm standing to order and standing to receive, then I don't tip.
1: Okay. That's kind of me, too. So I'll agree with that, Charles. I appreciate the call, as always, and your email was hilarious, by the way. I'm not going to comment it on air accordingly. So there's that.
0: All right.
1: Thanks for the call.
0: Have a good night.
1: This, the WNBA is, it's becoming like MMA, or not like MMA, like the professional wrestling. I think the more controversy they can stir up, the more they can hard foul white girls fouling black girls getting up in white girls' faces. The more they can stir up this controversy, the more it keeps their product in the news. I would wonder if they're doing this on purpose at this point. It's just my thought. There was a story on Fox, and I was like, it feels like... I hope we're moving towards a time in America where we don't look at the color of people's skins anymore. But they call me a dreamer. Whatever. I guess. Joe, you're on News Radio KKOB with Eric Strauss.
2: Yeah, I got a little pet peeve with the fire department in Santa Fe and Rio Arriba County. These guys just don't move fast enough, you know, for these fires, man. You know, now we got 4,000 acres in the Pecos area. It just doesn't make sense. Why, as soon as you see smoke, put it out. Yeah. And that now here we are, you know, 4 days later, and we're in the same, we're in a worse situation. Actually, it's 6 days later.
1: I can tell you, Joe, these things are like tinderboxes. What they should demand is that they manage the forest better. And I know that sounds kooky or right-wing or whatever, but it's really not. It's about managing the forest and getting the dead crap off the ground and letting people go in there and clear it out, people who use it for firewood and the like. And I get there might be some abuse, but at the end of the day, I think it would solve a lot of our problems, to be honest with you.
2: See what happened in 2021 with the controlled burn.
1: Yep, because you can't control burn a tinderbox. If there's dead stuff on the ground, it's like pouring gasoline all over the ground. But
2: thank
1: you.
2: They did it. Yeah, they did it in April.
1: Yeah. Thank you for the call, Joe. They're it's very dangerous. I know those firefighters are doing the best job they can, but I can tell you, it is a tinderbox. It is like gasoline on the ground. And I think, Joe, I think give those firefighters a little grace because that is a very deadly, dangerous job, Man Candy.
22: Well, they're just, they're working on tech now, actual technology.
1: Yeah.
22: You know, thank you, Ukraine, because of the Ukraine, we understand now how fast drones can be deployed and how effectively. Yeah. They're talking about deploying tons of drones at these fire spots, at these hot spots, to put out the smoke-related fires before they even get started.
1: By the way, barbecue contest, September 25th. We need to hear from contestants. If you are coming, we'd love for you to email jeff.stlouis@cumulus.com, please. There's a town in Scotland where once a year, a man, a.k.a. the Berry Man, will dress head to toe in plants, specifically spiky burrs, and walk around for 7 hours drinking whiskey. The ceremony has been going on for hundreds of years, yet the meaning of it is forgotten. This year's event happened this past Friday. If you ever want me to show you photos, just Berry Man in Scotland.
22: You should bring that to Albuquerque.
1: The Boston Tea Party in 1773 destroyed 92,000 pounds of tea, which is over 1.7 million in today's money.
4: Wow.
1: The first school to use a letter grade system like we have today was Mount Holyoke College in Massachusetts in 1887. That was boring. Mm. The projectile vomit in The Exorcist was soup from a famous California restaurant called Pea Soup Anderson's, mixed with oatmeal. Their soup cooked more like vomit on camera than Campbell's. Go out, make a difference in the world. Eric Strauss, I am almost close to being outro.
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8: From ABC News, I'm Stephanie Officer. President Trump responding to the Iranian regime and its new demand of reimbursement for the cost of the war. ABC's Stephen Portnoy.
9: This is the first response we've seen from the president, a post on social media in which he says that this whole conversation of reparations or compensation to Iran was never mentioned, he said, in any of our negotiations or meetings. But he says it is an interesting idea because now he says he's likewise demanding compensation from Iran for all the people he says that they have killed and gravely wounded with their roadside bombs and many conflicts. He says that compensation should be paid to the families of hundreds of thousands of innocent protesters that he says Iran has killed.
8: Meanwhile, the medical community responding to Trump's executive order signed today, acting on unproven claims that some childhood vaccines can cause autism. ABC's Mary Bruce.
10: The White House now calling for splitting the measles, mumps, and rubella vaccine into three separate shots, even though individual shots are currently not available in the U.S. President Trump claiming without evidence that the current combined vaccine is harmful and could be linked to autism. A leading Republican Senator Bill Cassidy, who's also a doctor, openly rebuking the president, saying, "I'm a doctor. This executive order is wrong. The president does not have the expertise to make these changes."
8: The NOAA says July was the hottest month ever on record for the lower 48 states, with an average 76.8 degrees Fahrenheit.
11: This is real.
8: Cats out of the bag, and now Camp Rock fans can rejoice. Disney announcing a short time ago Demi Lovato will return to the franchise, reprising her role as Michi Torres in Camp Rock 3. She will also serve as executive producer. This time when Connect 3 loses their opening act for a major reunion tour, they return to Camp Rock to discover the next big thing. Camp Rock 3 also features Sherry Cola and Nick Jonas and premieres August 13th on the Disney Channel. Disney is the parent company of ABC News. 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
10: South Carolina.
0: So my fellow Americans, it is my honor to say welcome to Joint Base Lindsey Graham. May God bless the United States of America. Thank you.
10: Defense Secretary Pete Hegseth held a ceremony for the renaming of Joint Base Charleston in honor of the late Senator Lindsey Graham. Meta CEO Mark Zuckerberg revealed a new artificial intelligence model for developers called Muse Glimmer. It includes a permissive open source license allowing for broad use. A collection of really rare Nintendo game cartridges is about to hit the auction block.
14: When someone brought in a box containing 97 Super Mario Brothers and Duck Hunt NES cartridges, the owner of One Shop Wonders in Waukesha, Wisconsin, was thrilled and confused.
15: These were printed about 2 years after the last known printing of these games.
14: Jason Ganos runs a site called Nintendo Wire.
15: Nobody has ever seen these specific carts before.
14: Made in 1993, the games look brand new. They may fetch millions at an auction that starts tomorrow. Jim Ryan, ABC News.
10: Well, Ariana Grande may have some big feelings. Her new album, Petal, debuted at number one on the Billboard 200, marking her seventh career number one album and 10th top 10 on the chart. The Thank You Next singer has wrapped up the North American leg of her Eternal Sunshine tour last Friday, and now she heads to London for the final performances of it before taking a break. I'm Stephanie Officer, ABC News.
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1: He's here. He's here. Now, broadcasting from the underground command post, deep in the bowels of a hidden bunker, somewhere under the brick and steel of a nondescript building, we've once again made contact with our leader, Mark Levin.

our number, 877-381-3811, 877-381-3811. It's an honor to be here with you, of course. And I appreciate it very much. We're going to get into a number of things. You know, first I want to talk about the WNBA. Mr. Producer can tell you, I just decided to do that because I was actually going to start with something else. But it's on my mind. It's on my mind because it just shows you how ridiculous the left is in these corporations. The WNBA is a corporation, and it's an athletic corporation. In 100 years from now, they'll be looking back on this, assuming we are even around, that is, as a nation, about how stupid we are. Maybe they'll write about it in 1,000 years if the world still exists, where we're actually debating what a woman is, what a man is. We understand what it means, people transgendering. We also understand it's a very small fraction of a percentage. And it's really broken down into a number of issues, and that is you're talking about babies and children who should be left alone because they go through different phases. You have tomboys, you have guys that like to play with dolls, and then as they get older, they move into one category or another. But you don't make decisions that have an individual's life for the rest of their life when they're 8 years old. You don't do that. And I don't want to hear about the experts. This is a very imprecise so-called science. Psychiatry, psychology, they can be helpful at times, but they're imprecise. You know, Bill Buckley once said, I'd rather be ruled by the first 1,000 names, I think it was, in the Boston telephone book than the professors at Harvard, something to that effect, but you understand what he meant. People have common sense. People have real-world experiences. If you've spent your whole life in academia or even in the sciences, you don't. It's that simple. It's why these ideologues, many of whom are wealthy, many of whom have really done nothing with their lives except spew their ideology, that's why they don't know how to run anything. They don't know how to feed themselves. They don't know how to fix anything. But my point to you is, there's a lot of issues here when it comes to the trans issue. And I don't even talk about this that much. If you're an adult and you make that determination, I mean, that's one thing. But children's a whole other thing. Now, what about the Women's National Basketball Association? Do they understand what W stands for? Women? I mean, do we have to keep going through this?

0: we had this preposterous issue come up when Jackson wanted to be a justice, and she said she'll leave it to the biologists. Really, you'll leave it to the biologists? She's married to a man. She must know what a man is and a woman is in terms of genitalia. But it's political correctness gone amok. This isn't a put down of trans people. This isn't an attack against people's civil liberties. Women have fought like hell for half a century to have what we call equality in sports. Now, what do we mean by equality in sports? We don't mean that men and women are the same, or all women are the same for that matter. What we mean is they have an opportunity, girls have an opportunity, as they get older, women have an opportunity to flourish in athletics. And that's a good thing. So if you're going to set up a Women's National Basketball Association, biological women, women with vaginas. Well, I guess they could change that, can't they, Mr. Producer? I'm saying biological women, originally with vaginas. That is who qualifies. Now, if people want to have a trans league or something like that, and I don't say that tongue-in-cheek, I don't say that to make a joke, I mean it. That's fine by me. Or you want to have clubs, you know, basketball club, baby, that's fine by me. But you shouldn't be able to destroy an entire league or destroy the opportunity that girls and women have by claiming that this is a civil rights issue. It's not a civil rights issue. It's not a civil rights issue. You got to make a decision. You ready? I'll make it very easy. You got to make a decision whether a relative handful of individuals can change a league completely, actually destroy its purpose, or whether the vast majority, overwhelming majority of the individuals in that league should be able to compete with each other on a level playing field. It's that simple. So what do you do with the minority that would destroy the league, the Women's National Basketball Association? And notice the problem only rests in the girls or the women's leagues, because you're talking about biological males. I mean, if you're talking about men's basketball, men's baseball, men's football, very simple. It's very simple. Because of a woman's actual biology, if she transitions to a boy or to a man, certainly by the time she transitions to a man, she can't compete with the men. But men who transition, quote unquote, to women can not only compete with the woman, but as we've seen in multiple examples in college sports and elsewhere, they can actually hurt the women physically. So that's not acceptable to me. Girls and women should be able to prosper in the sports they're in. And if somebody is truly a girl or a woman, then they can compete for it. If they're a boy or a man, then they can't. There's just certain things that are the way that they are. And changing them doesn't make it better. That's not necessarily progress or civil liberties. So what the two former pro basketball athletes are doing, I think, is not only brilliant, it's necessary. Now the WNBA hierarchy is trying to figure out what to do. Why? Because they've backed themselves into a corner through their phony righteousness, phony civil rights, absolute idiocy. Absolute idiocy. Because they know that allowing in men, biological men, into their league will destroy their league. Will destroy their league. Now what do we do? That's one issue in the WNBA. The other is when this basketball player, Cunningham, I can't remember her first name. Do you know off the top of your head, Ron? Sophie? Sophie Cunningham. Beautiful young lady who's a superb basketball player, and she's white. And she gets the hell beaten out of her virtually every game. Her teeth knocked out the other night. A straight arm that could have really hurt her. Her coach is a loathsome idiot who first wears the T-shirt about transgenderism. This is her coach to counter her player. Then she's asked about this injury, or I should say this physical attack, for which the other player was thrown out. And she comes to the defense of the other player. Now, the other player's black. She goes immediately on social media and accuses Sophie Cunningham, or I should say the people who are outraged by this, as being racist. Let me tell you something about the WNBA. It's racist, all right. We have two great white basketball players on the same team, on that Indiana team, I think it's called the Fever. Whatever, I don't really follow women's basketball. Ooh, I'm sorry, did I offend somebody? I barely follow men's basketball. I'm sitting around waiting for football, to be perfectly honest with you. That's the way I am, Ron. I like football. You too. Anyway, racist? Caitlin Clark's been clobbered? And she brought a lot of audience to that league? And you know what's funny? Money is green. White or black, it doesn't matter. Money is green. It's a business. It's a business. They all want more money, don't they? All the athletes want more money, don't they? Well, then treat it like a business. But I find a level of racism in the WNBA. And I'm just being blunt. I'm not one of these knee-jerk racist here, racist there, racist everywhere against these two white players. And I don't watch it closely enough to know if it's others as well. But it bothers me that not enough people are speaking out about it. You don't see it in men's basketball. You don't see this kind of thing in men's basketball, which is obviously overwhelmingly black. Look, if they're the best athletes, I don't care what color you are. I don't care about any of that stuff. People want to see the very best. That's what you want to see, the best of the best. That's what I want to see. Same with football, whether it's UFC, whatever it is. Soccer. I don't watch a lot of soccer, but a lot of people do. I want to see the best. Under those uniforms, I want to see the Americans win. I root for Americans, red-blooded Americans. I don't care what color. I root for my home team where I grew up. I don't care what color. In fact, I want the best players possible. If they're all black, they're all black. That's fine by me. If they're two-thirds black, that's fine by me. If they're one-third black, fine by me. I don't really care. You know who my favorite basketball player was growing up? I'll give my age away. Wilt Chamberlain. I loved Wilt Chamberlain. Loved him. My favorite boxer of all time? Muhammad Ali. That's right, Muhammad Ali. My favorite music? Motown. Motown, Detroit. It's my favorite music. It's the way it goes. It's the way it is. What I'm trying to say here is this. What you see in the WNBA, you do not see in the men's NBA. You do not see all this racial stuff going on. So I'm less inclined to ever watch the WNBA than I am even the NBA. I'll be right back.
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0: By the way, I want to thank John Sander online. What a nice guy. I don't know him. He obviously served in the military. He is just a brilliant guy who relentlessly defends me. I only get a few people who do that, because I can't watch everything that goes on online, as you may guess. He's a great guy. And there's several others as well who I will mention as time goes on. I post on there frequently, but I'm not spending a lot of time paying attention to really what the comments are, because that's a real cesspool. You ever look at that, Mr. Producer? Oof. Oy, yoy, yoy. All right, now, what are we going to do? We have these, it's very interesting. I say things here, and then I read them online, and other people say, as I said. Oh, really? Now, how many times have I mentioned to you folks, right here on radio, millions of you, we have to stop calling these people socialists? Stop calling them socialists. They are Marxists and they are Islamists. You can call them jihadis if you prefer, but stop just referring to them as socialists. The phrase I use, and we've made relatively popular, is Marxists, Islamists. Marxist-Islamists. And so online people are saying, finally, like I said. It just cracks me up. Oh, yeah, yeah. The word Marxist. I think I wrote a book called American Marxism that sold 1.3 million copies. And even my friends who interviewed me, they wouldn't say the word Marxist or communist, if you prefer. I said, stop calling them socialists and progressives. Use the word Marxist or communist, if you rather. That's what they are. So Marxist or communist, and Islamist or jihadist, either way. But stop saying socialist or progressives or leftists or radical, unless it's in the context of using the other words. In order to confront the enemy, you must properly identify the enemy. So those online going, like I said, gold entered 2026 after a historic year. 53 new all-time highs, an average price up 44% year over year, then pushed past $5,500 an ounce in January. Right now it's pulled back, and many in Wall Street analysts are telling clients this is the window before gold pushes back towards new highs. Meanwhile, silver is on track for a sixth year of structural supply deficit, with solar, EVs, electronic, and industrial demand still pulling heavily on the market. And gold's pullback has been fueled by fading Fed rate hopes and massive debt. 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
11: There are many others on one. Insurrection Barbie, she's a fighter. James Lindsay, I apologize, I misspelled his name the other day. He's terrific.
12: Terrific.
11: And there will be others, I promise you, that I will mention. Because I think there needs to be some increasing overlap between the millions of my radio audience and the millions, the over 5 million followers I have on X. President Trump, I'm looking at number one, Mr. Producer. President Trump talking about these democratic socialists. Now, just because they call themselves that or they, you know, the others, we're progressives. It's like the Palestinians, we're Palestinians. No, you are what you are, not what you say you are. Cut one, go.
13: Well, the one thing is we have jihadists being elected all over the place. We have this, whether it's communism, jihadism. A friend of mine called up. He said, you know, really, you should use the word jihadist because that's what's happening. And I'm not sure that anybody, if you take a look at what happens in other countries, I think that's not going to be necessarily the way we want to live. But when you look at the radicalism and the craziness of the candidates and the stupidity of what they're suggesting, let's get rid of the Supreme Court, let's get rid of the presidency, let's get rid of the Senate. They want to get, you know, sometimes I'd like to get rid of the Senate too, but I don't say it, and I wouldn't do it. But, you know, they want to get rid of the Senate, they want to get rid of ideally the house, but they're thinking about maybe keeping the house, you know. Isn't that nice? These are people that have been not successful. They're people that have been, in many cases, failures. They come from other failed countries, and they come here and they tell us how to run our country. They come from places like, I won't mention because I don't want to get myself into a controversy, but they come from countries that are not great. They come from, let's say, as an example, Somalia. They come in and then they tell us how to, how our Constitution, how our Declaration of Independence, how it works. It doesn't work that way, and they're not smart. They have no aptitude. They have nothing going, and they're telling us how to run our country. And I just don't think it's going to happen. I think that they start off, now I may be wrong, but, you know, they start off with a big disadvantage. People don't want to have radical lunatics involved in running our country, and that's what we have. We have people that are saying things that are so crazy. Now they're denying it, or they say, well, I've changed my mind. They want to defund our police. They want to terminate our military. No military. We don't want any military in our country. We don't want our police to be paid anymore. They want our police down to, like, almost nothing.
11: Can you think of another president who would speak like that? I cannot. Right, exactly. I could not be prouder of our president. Really. I can't think of another president who would have both the guts and the common sense to call out the communists and the jihadists. I've been waiting for this moment. But he does more than that, doesn't he? He tells you they come from these hell holes. He tells you that how dare they come into our country and tell us what the Declaration means and the Constitution means. Sounds familiar. It should. I couldn't be prouder of him. And laying into them, hammering them. That was absolutely fantastic. In fact, Mr. Producer, I liked it so much, I want to hear it again. I'm not kidding. Let's play this again. This is the president in the Oval Office this afternoon. Go.
13: Well, the one thing is we have jihadists being elected all over the place. We have this, whether it's communism, jihadism. It's a lot of, a friend of mine called up. He said, you know, really, you should use the word jihadist because that's what's happening. And I'm not sure that anybody, if you take a look at what happens and other countries, I think that's not going to be necessarily the way we want to live. But when you look at the radicalism and the craziness of the candidates and the stupidity of what they're suggesting, let's get rid of the Supreme Court, let's get rid of the presidency, let's get rid of the Senate. They want to get, you know, sometimes I'd like to get rid of the Senate too, but I don't say it, and I wouldn't do it. But, you know, they want to get rid of the Senate. They want to get rid of, ideally, the House, but they're thinking about maybe keeping the house, you know. Isn't that nice? These are people that have been not successful. They're people that have been, in many cases, failures. They come from other failed countries, and they come here and they tell us how to run our country. They come from places like, I won't mention because I don't want to get myself into a controversy, but they come from countries that are not great. They come from, let's say, as an example, Somalia. They come in and then they tell us how to, how our Constitution, how our Declaration of Independence, how it works. It doesn't work that way, and they're not smart. They have no aptitude. They have nothing going, and they're telling us how to run our country. And I just don't think it's going to happen. I think that they start off, now I may be wrong, but, you know, they start off with a big disadvantage. People don't want to have radical lunatics involved in running our country, and that's what we have. We have people that are saying things that are so crazy. Now they're denying it, or they say, well, I've changed my mind. They want to defund our police. They want to terminate our military. No military. We don't want any military in our country. We don't want our police to be paid anymore. They want our police down to, like, almost nothing.
11: Really beautiful. Really so accurate. And I don't know of another president who would speak this way. I really don't. Now, let's see here. We have AOC. AOC, first of all, she's frozen her eggs. Did you read that, Mr. Producer? She put out a video. Can I say something to you folks? Seriously. if a woman is going to freeze her eggs, does she have to announce it? Does she have to discuss it in detail on a video? I mean, I find this so crazy. I find it also crazy, to be perfectly honest with you. Some things you keep private. Do what you want, but do you have to announce that? She's 36 or 37, so she wants to have a baby or babies later in life. Later in life. Okay, why is that any of my business? You know, sometimes I don't want to know. Sometimes I just don't give a damn. I just don't. Anyway, here she is on about Francesca Hung. Now, Francesca Hung is the Democrat who's going to run for governor of Wisconsin. Wisconsin is not a dark blue state. It really is a marginal state. It can go red, it can go purple, and it does both. This woman's a nut. She's a radical, but she sounds like she's like a third grader. And I'm convinced Eich and Bernie the Red Stalinist Sanders do not think she can win. And so they haven't endorsed her. You know, very busy, they said, well, there's only so many candidates we can endorse. That's BS. They're not endorsing her because they don't think she'll win. And they want to demonstrate how powerful they are, you know, by keeping their losses to a minimum. Let's go to cut six, Mr. Producer. Go.
12: I think that a lot of these races, even right now, they'll have a tendency to be nationalized.
14: Yeah.
12: But these races ultimately are local, and all politics are local. My understanding is that...
11: Wait a minute. Where have we heard that before? All politics are local? Wow. Seems to me there was a Speaker of House from Boston who once said that. Big fat guy with white hair. You remember him, Mr. Producer? Go ahead.
12: Is that Francesca Hung has made clear her present stances to her electorate?
14: Yeah, she's moved away from a lot
12: right,
14: of that.
12: Right, she's moved away from it. And I have a local city councilman that...
11: Wait a minute. I tweeted that about Thanksgiving. Well, you know, I've changed my mind as they dig up dirt on this woman. Because she's a real head case. Now, these aren't really, really old tweets. I mean, she was on with her buddy Hassan Pucher, and he did his test. You hate America, right? Yeah. She passed 100% with Hassan Pucher. Now it's, well, you know, that was then and this is now. No. That was then and then is now. Go ahead.
12: Saying woke one was crazy.
14: Woke one was crazy. Okay, that's
12: interesting. And I think that what's important is that we have to assess what
14: was it. I mean, did the movement go too far with some of those positions? I mean, you briefly supported the idea of defunding the police.
12: Well, you know, I think that during this time and especially during COVID. There was a huge opening of the Overton window. We were shut down. There was some of the highest unemployment rates that we have seen because of those shutdowns.
14: Yeah.
12: And I think that the doors were really open in trying to entertain any and every policy that was going to get us to a better place.
11: All right, that's enough. You know, she's a concoction, too. She beat this Irish guy who'd been in Congress 20 years, was part of leadership under Pelosi. He wasn't paying attention. It was a low turnout primary in New York City, one of the boroughs. And she beat him. And then the press got all excited, promoted her, you know, basically put her on their shoulders and marched her around, celebrating her. Oh, look at this. She's 29, 30 years old. They used to call her Sandy. She grew up in Westchester. But no, not Sandy. AOC, Cortez, from the Bronx. Yeah, well, she grew up in Westchester. Her name was Sandy. Hey, what are you, misogynist? Yes. Anyway, there we are. Going on and on, because what about El Said? El Said! What about him? Cat 5, go.
14: What does Abdel El-Sayed's victory in Michigan say about the future of the Democratic Party?
12: I think that we are in a time of renewal.
11: Renewal! Renewal! Throwbacks! Islamist throwbacks! Communist throwbacks! But it's a renewal! It's a renewal. It's a purging. It's a purification. Out with the old and with the new. But it's not new. No, no. You don't understand. Go ahead.
12: And it's tremendously exciting for
11: all of us. We're
12: so
11: excited. The way they treat women. Oh, my God. Now, AOC, does she cover her hair? No. Does she cover her face? No. Does she cover her shoulders? No. She goes on a video. She lifts up the bottom of her shirt. She shows you her tummy. Excuse me, cholera. And she goes on about, I'm freezing my eggs. Excuse me. I'm freezing my eggs. I want to put off childbirth till later. I'm freezing my eggs. It's a time of renewal where we embrace the 7th century barbarians and primitives and their treatment of women. Oh, yes. And Marxism. They killed 100 million people that right now enslaves people wherever it thrives. Like communist China, it's a time of renewal. We're renewing here, says Sandy from Westchester. A time of renewal. We got new energy. Oh, it's just unbelievable here. Crackpot. I'll be right back.
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11: 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Simply dial 250 and say Mark Levin. That's 250, say Mark Levin. Let that U.S. customer 5-star rated team make your switch easy. You want to keep your phone? Keep your phone. You want to keep your phone number? Keep your phone number. They want to make it as easy as possible for you. Again, dial #250. Hello, #250, and say Mark Levin. I encourage you very much to do that. Now, this DSA, Marxists, communists, jihadis, Islamists, just don't call them socialists, please. Just don't call them progressives and liberals, please. They think that the House of Representatives should choose the president. They think the Senate should just go away. Poof! Unlimited immigration, no borders. Oh, that won't hurt. Our enemies are salivating, aren't they? Oh, yes. That'll be fantastic. Medicare for all. Now, you know, what's interesting is last weekend, first of all, I start my things on radio typically. I went into you the cost of doing this in Medicare. Last weekend on Fox, I did it. Now everybody's talking about the cost. Trillions. And not only that, all of you who've contributed to Medicare, poof, your money doesn't matter either, because now everybody's on Medicare, including people who haven't paid a plug nickel and illegal aliens. So the system will collapse. You'll have long lines, and more people will die. It's that simple. Much more when we return. I'll be right back.

0: Hope a Ride.
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4: From ABC News, I'm Stephanie Officer. A devastating earthquake struck western Colombia this morning, killing at least 132, collapsing buildings and trapping people under rubble. ABC's Trevor Ault.
5: The 7.4 magnitude earthquake struck in the remote Choco region of western Colombia. Officials say it's the most powerful quake to hit the country in a decade. Entire apartment buildings splitting open, collapsing into plumes of dust. More than 1,600 homes and buildings damaged or destroyed. Multiple aftershocks rocked the region as well. The city of Manizales, one of the hardest hit, the historic neo-Gothic cathedral suffering major damage, pieces of the spires falling to the ground.
4: Some of the country's biggest grocery stores are recalling dozens of products with jalapenos over fears of a growing salmonella outbreak. ABC's Elizabeth Chelsea.
6: The FDA says 345 people have been sickened from a salmonella outbreak across 27 states. Most of those people reported eating jalapenos at Chipotle and Qdoba. Health officials have traced the outbreak to jalapenos from Coast Citrus distributors sourced from Mexico. A large supply of the peppers are used by Taylor Farms to make prepared foods sold to grocery stores. Taylor Farms is the same company linked to the deadly cyclosporiasis outbreak from lettuce sourced from a different grower in Mexico.
4: For an updated list of the latest recalled products and retailers, visit abcnews.com. An American Airlines flight out of Myrtle Beach this morning was forced to turn around after an engine caught fire in a bird strike. ABC's Gio Benitez.
7: Shortly after takeoff, around 8:40 a.m., the pilots declaring a mayday, citing an engine issue caused by hitting birds. Other pilots reporting to the tower that they saw birds go right into the plane's left engine. The Boeing 737 already over water, forced to turn back. Those 172 passengers landing safely at Myrtle Beach International Airport.
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4: The driver of a speedboat that capsized in New York Harbor over the weekend has been charged with causing the death of a mother and her infant daughter. Kansas City Chiefs offensive coordinator Eric Bieniemy returned to the team for his first practice since his wife was shot in their Virginia home. Coach Andy Reid.
10: Listen, I talked to him several times a day, so I knew he was coming back. Everything worked out the way it had been. So, you know, the primary thing is that Mia's stable and in good hands and that she's doing well. So that was the primary thing with it.
4: Mia Bieniemy remains in stable condition. An additional 2 cyber incidents now being reported.
0: In Suisun City in the San Francisco Bay Area, a state of emergency has been declared after malicious software infected computers that run 911 call routing, police and fire dispatch, city services and records. The city saying to contain the threat and preserve evidence, it shut down its entire IT network. In Oregon, the state is now confirming a cyber incident in July that included unauthorized access to technology used by a drinking water provider, and the state is assessing any impact on public systems in Oregon. Alex Stone, ABC News.
4: Their run at the Sphere in Las Vegas was so popular that...
11: Backstreet's back, all right.
4: The Backstreet Boys adding three new shows. New Year's weekend, they will play the Sphere December 31st, January 1st, and the 2nd. And if you're interested, those tickets go on sale next week. I'm Stephanie Officer, ABC News.
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0: this Democrat in Wisconsin who wants to be governor because he's figured out she can't win either. She can't win either. He's not thought, well, we have a limited number of cases we can get involved in. No, he can endorse whomever he wants, but he's not endorsing her. Just like AOC. Here's what he had to say when he was, by the way, AOC's on Meet the Depressed, Bernie Sanders on Deface the Nation. You see what I mean? If you're literally a normal politician, you can't get on these programs. You can't get on these programs. And that's how these people become well-known and popular, and then they go to the polls. People vote for the people whose names they're most familiar with or they heard of, you know, before. And so normal politicians, normal, can't get on these programs. And then they bring in Van Hollen and Chris Murphy. You understand what I'm saying. So they bring in these whack jobs. And here he is. Bernie Sanders is from Vermont. He's a fraud, a phony, and a fool. He's literally done nothing. Zero. He's been an agitator his entire life. And so this is a chicken and egg issue, you see. They say, well, these people, they have a lot, you know, a lot of momentum here. Well, one of the reasons they have a lot of momentum here is because of the media. They highlight them. AOC is a media concoction. Bernie Sanders is an old Stalinist. They'll never go into his background. They'll never tell you about him and what he really is. In any event, here he is on Deface the Nation. Cut 7. Go.
1: I know that you haven't gotten involved in many governor's races, with the exception of Maine, but Democratic Socialist Francesca Hong in Wisconsin is expected to win her Democratic primary. There's been some attention to some of her social media posts recently, but she has this platform of free childcare, state-run grocery stores, more health care subsidies. She wants to raise income taxes on millionaires. Some of this does seem to align with your platform. So I'm wondering, you know, why don't you support her? Is some of what she supports too extreme for you?
2: No, raising taxes on the rich, making sure that everybody in Wisconsin or America has health care as a right, sounds quite reasonable to me. We have a limited number of
0: races. Okay, let's stop there a second. The top 50% of taxpayers contribute 97% of all the federal income taxes. The bottom 50% pay 3% rationally, logically. Okay? You need to understand this. You need to understand this. Let's be specific. From the Tax Foundation. The Tax Foundation. In 2023, taxpayers filed 153.1 million tax returns, reported earning nearly 15.2 trillion adjusted gross income. And pay $2.1 trillion in individual income taxes. There's other taxes that flow money into the Fed, too, obviously. The top 1% of taxpayers pay 26.3% average rate. 26.3. So they're paying about a little less than 30% of their income. Seven times higher than the 3.7% rate paid by the bottom half of taxpayers. That is seven times higher, the tax rate. 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All right? Top 10% paid over 70% of all federal income taxes.

0: 6, the top 10%. Top 25%, this is the data, paid over 86% of all the federal income taxes. And then the top 50% paid 97% of all federal income taxes, and the bottom 50% paid 3%. So again, the top 1%, the wealthiest, paid nearly 40% of all income taxes. The top 5% paid nearly 60% of all income taxes. The top 10% paid over 70% of all income taxes. The top 25% paid over 86%. And the top 50% around 97%. The bottom 50% around 3%. Okay? The top 1% of taxpayers, and that would be an average income, adjusted gross income, I should say, in other words, the net, of $675,000 and above. So that includes non-millionaires, millionaires, billionaires. Okay? I'm just pointing this out so people understand what's going on here. High-income taxpayers, they write, I'm reading from their report, the Tax Foundation, which is an independent foundation, pay the majority of federal income taxes. Well, that's for sure. In all, the top 1% of taxpayers, 1.5 million tax returns, accounted for nearly as much income taxes paid as the bottom 95%. The top 1.5%, excuse me, the top 1.5 million, top 1.5 million, paid nearly as much as the other 145 million taxpayers. Okay? So we're going to tax the billionaires and the millionaires, and we got to do this and we got to do that. This is why it's always a ruse. They're after you. Now, people in New York City are starting to figure this out with the property taxes and so forth. I don't know what that is. Okay. You know, let me diverge slightly here. So you go to bed one night, right? You're minding your own business. Next thing you know, Apple has downloaded new software on your iPhone. You have to deal with that, Mr. Producer. And so what used to be isn't. You can't find what you used to find. Now the damn thing's talking to me. You just heard that little speaking, didn't you, Ron? That was my iPhone. My iPhone is on silent, and it's talking to me. Shut up, iPhone. Anyway, that's where we are. So this class warfare stuff. Now, you understand, when you look at the progressive income tax, when they sold the income tax with the 16th Amendment, the argument was only the very, very richest top 1% of Americans would pay an income tax. So obviously the amendment passed heavily because the vast majority of the people weren't the very, very richest, were they? They weren't in the top 1%. But now look at how many of you have to pay a federal income tax. Now, many of you are not in the bottom 50%. And you're paying a federal income tax, or you live in a state that has a state income tax in many instances, if not most. So these things are never really intended for the richest of the rich. They're intended for everybody. Now, why is that? Because you could literally seize all the money that every millionaire and above, billionaire, trillionaire has, and maybe run the government for 1 year, tops. Maybe a year and a half, and then it's gone. I often argue with you and make the point, whatever happened to that tobacco money? That was an enormous amount of money that went to the states. Nobody even talks about it anymore. Nobody. Where is it? Now, why would you take the greatest country on the face of the earth and put a tax system in that would tax millionaires and billionaires at 90%. You know what happens when you do that? You lose your millionaires and billionaires. They go overseas, they put their money overseas, or they just stop. That's enough. And so all the industry, all the capital investment, all the brain power is completely lost. It's lost. Nobody wants to work for 10 cents on the dollar. Do you? Well, nobody else wants to either. 10 cents on the dollar? No, I don't think so. No. Crazy. But Bernie Sanders is an idiot. It doesn't matter. As I said the other day, doesn't matter how well people are doing. Doesn't matter how poorly they're doing. Doesn't matter if the economy's chugging along, not chugging along. His ideology doesn't change. It's the same ideology. And it is a failed ideology. It's one that cannot work. It's one that never has worked. Now, Abdul El-Sayed on Meet the Depressed. So he's on Meet the Depressed. They're all... all the radicals, the Marxists and the Islamists are on Meet the Depressed and Deface the Nation and so forth. He wants you to know he differs with Bernie Sanders on capitalism, even though Bernie Sanders has campaigned for him and endorsed him, as has Hassan Pucker, because he's a liar. Now they're lying. They need votes. They're lying. Cut eight. Let's listen to this. Go.
1: You have said, and I want to talk about your political identity now, you have said you're not a Democratic Socialist. You were backed by Senator Bernie Sanders, who, of course, proudly says he is a Democratic Socialist. You've even attended events hosted by the Democratic Socialists of America. Where do you differ from Senator Sanders? Is there one policy issue where you can point out a difference?
2: Capitalism. You know, I'm a scientist, and I believe in good, thoughtful, evidence-based solutions to problems. You know, when it comes to the question of capitalism, allocating capital based on supply and demand, at the level at which it's supposed to work, where you have free entry and exit into markets, you know, I support that idea. I understand right now, though, that we don't live under capitalism. We live under corporatism. You have huge corporations that have used their power, in effect, to try and buy politicians.
0: Okay.
2: So that those politicians will turn around.
0: The vast majority of people are employed by small businesses in this country. And you do have some large, very large corporations because you need a large pool of capital to do certain things, like build Teslas, Starlinks. You need significant capital, AI, the buildings and the amount of computer data and all the rest of it. You can't just do that with a corner grocery store or a small business and so forth. So that's what happens. That's okay, because the biggest concentration of money, in fact, the biggest concentration of money and power is not in any company or group of companies. It's in the federal government. It's in the federal government. And he doesn't believe in capitalism. He doesn't. He is a Marxist Islamist. That's exactly what he is, and now he's a bald-faced liar. I'll be right back.
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0: One final clip, and I want to move to some news articles with you and some bigger thoughtful approaches to some of these things. David Brooks was on PBS, the Public Broadcasting Service. Democrats swinging left is political suicide times 10, he says. Now, the Democrats like to listen to David Brooks, as do rhinos and liberals. But let's just take a listen. Cut 9, go.
18: In terms of that, David, what we've seen from Republicans on the messaging front so far is some anti-Muslim rhetoric already. Republicans are now
0: Excuse me. Anti-Muslim rhetoric. What does that mean? There's no anti-Muslim rhetoric. When you are talking about Islamists or jihadists, this moron, you see, at the PBS network, anti-Muslim rhetoric? Would that be the same Islamist jihadis who slaughter Muslims? Who've done so in Syria? Who've done so in Yemen? Who've done so all over the world? What a buffoon. Go ahead.
18: Dr. El-Sayed's full name in their ads, which they haven't used before, which is Abdulrahman Muhammad El-Sayed, which I guess...
0: Oh, excuse me. Aren't you literate in 14 languages? She had to prove it. Her name is Amana Nawaz. Amana Nawaz. Obviously, very partisan and very ignorant. Go right ahead.
18: Scare people or something. But the president is also talking about a rise.
0: That's right. Community. It scares people. If you don't say Abdulrahman Muhammad El-Sayed and you just say Abdul El-Sayed, nobody will ever know who you're talking about if you just say Abdul El-Sayed, will they? Like there's some kind of cover-up of who the guy is. And then Hassan Pucker. We all know what they are. We all know what they're from. This guy El-Sayed, his family's from Egypt. This guy Pucker, his family's from Turkey. Nobody's attacking Egyptians and Turks and so forth. And we're attacking them specifically. Are we supposed to ignore what they say? Yes, according to PBS. But we're not going to. We're not going to be intimidated. Not. We have to save this country. Go ahead.
18: Threat. None of these candidates are communists. Are those the strongest messages?
0: Excuse me. Excuse me. None of these candidates are communists? Who is this woman? Nawad, whatever the hell. Who is she? None of these candidates are communists? He's hanging out with Pucker, who tells us that Mao is the greatest person ever walked the face of the earth. Of course they're Marxist Islamists. We know exactly what they are. Go ahead.
18: Republicans have right now?
19: No, let's just say these people are too left-wing for you. You know, the Democrats are doing the same thing they did in 2020. They're angry at Trump. I understand that. They're angry at their own leaders for not standing up to Trump in the way they think he should be stood up to. And so they're swinging left. In 2020 was moderately left. You remember the Democratic primary debate, presidential debate. Almost all the candidates said, I believe in open borders. That was political suicide. This is political suicide times 10. Because if you look, for example, there are 16 Democrats who have won in Trump districts.
0: All right, never mind. See, this is how the left media thinks of these things. The radicals in the media thinks of these things. We're the problem. This is attacking Muslims. No, it's not. It's attacking Islamists. And none of them are communists, she just declared. But they are. We'll be right back. 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
0: You know, ladies and gentlemen, I'm a big fan of CENTCOM Chief Admiral Cooper. I'm not a big fan of what the president calls General Cain Raising Cain. Raising Cain has been the guy that's been talking about off ramps, that our military is done, there's not anything else we can do. That's not the case with Cooper. Cooper is raring to go, and he's drawn up plans to attack the Iranian regime further, even if it's a short attack, but it means hitting truly important targets. Oil facilities like Karg Island and individuals. Cain has been very hesitant, as have many of the doves and isolationists surrounding the president. But something very rare happened today. Cooper, CENTCOM Chief Cooper, met with the chief of the IDF, and he said to a group of the top soldiers there, "We've achieved the unimaginable together. Our joint achievement is historic." This is Admiral Brad Cooper, told the IDF commanders on Monday. "You are a nation of warriors, and the people sitting here are the leaders of those warriors," he told the officers. "I am proud to serve shoulder to shoulder with you." And Cooper also delivered a direct message about the future of U.S.-Israel military relationship. He said, "We have a high and enduring commitment to you." Cooper said that many countries speak about allies fighting, quote, shoulder to shoulder, but that in the case of the U.S. and Israel, the phrase described an operational reality. An operational reality. So the man who has been involved with the Israeli fighting men directly, and the man who has led those forces, speaks proudly of the relationship between the Israeli military and our military, which for some reason that I cannot understand, our civilian leaders are loath to do. Except for Hegseth. He did a nice job. Hegseth, I think. But I thought you would find that interesting. I find it very satisfactory. I really do. And good for him. Good for Admiral Brad Cooper, who's been fantastic through all this. Through all this. There's a wonderful piece in the Washington Examiner. It's called In Defense of AIPAC. In Defense of AIPAC. What does it mean? Next week, AIPAC is set to spend at least $3.8 million against me, Abdul El-Sayed complained during his successful Democratic Senate primary campaign in Michigan. "Why?" he said. "Because Haley Stevens is more committed to the future of a foreign country than keeping your tax dollars here to provide schools and health care for you and your kids." They say, welcome to the falsehoods and radical biases of the Democrat Party of 2026, which has made Israel the defining issue in primary after primary, for whom the American-Israel Public Affairs Committee, which is an organization of Americans exercising their constitutional right to petition our government, is depicted as a boogeyman responsible for everything wrong with America and more. Opposition to AIPAC is rapidly and absurdly becoming a Democrat Party litmus test, with candidates competing to prove who is most hostile to the organization and to the enormously valuable U.S.-Israel alliance it supports. El-Sayed has the formula down pat. Schools underfunded, he says. Blame Israel. And by extension, It's American Jewish supporters. Healthcare too expensive, blame Israel. It's American Jewish supporters. Housing unaffordable, blame AIPAC. And it's Jewish supporters. Quote, we should be using our tax dollars here to invest in healthcare and education right here, El-Sayed says, rather than sending money to Israel. This is not merely dishonest, but it's also dangerous. The federal government spent roughly $7 trillion last year. Under the normal U.S.-Israel security agreement, Israel receives $3.3 billion in military financing, another $500 million for joint missile defense programs annually. $3.8 billion altogether, or roughly 0.05% of federal spending. And this country, for that, gets an indispensable international ally. The United States dispersed more than $10 billion in foreign assistance to Ukraine in fiscal 2024, yet somehow Israel, getting one-third of that, while working as a staunch ally in the war that America is actually fighting, is somehow to blame for low funding of domestic programs in Michigan. The supposed low funding, by the way, is also a falsehood. So Al-Sayed is begging the question with his lies. Nor does the left's professed concern about quote-unquote foreign influence withstand scrutiny. Foreign governments and their affiliates, including China, Turkey, wealthy Gulf states like Qatar, spend heavily to influence American institutions through registered lobbyists, universities, think tanks, businesses, other organizations. Yet none of that attracts anything close to the obsessive leftist focus on AIPAC. This is especially strange, for AIPAC is not foreign, much though El-Sayed and his ilk would like you to think so. AIPAC is an American organization engaging in American politics, composed of American citizens, funded exclusively by American citizens without direction from the Israeli government. Its purpose is straightforwardly to persuade the American government that their strong alliance with Israel serves our interests. That is no more sinister than organized labor supporting politicians who favor unions or environmental groups supporting politicians who favor environmental regulations. Americans do not surrender their First Amendment rights because the foreign policy positions they advocate involve another country. Attacking AIPAC as though it were some sinister and malignant foreigner is itself an expression of the oldest bigotry of Jew hatred. And there are excellent reasons America should support Israel. In the Middle East, it's the only established democracy, a technologically advanced ally surrounded by hostile regimes and terrorist organizations. American and Israeli intel, their agencies cooperate against common enemies. Our militaries cooperate on cybersecurity, counterterrorism, drones, missile defense, and as you know, in a war. The U.S. and Israel jointly developed and financed missile defenses, including the Iron Dome. The U.S. Army subsequently purchased two Iron Dome batteries, specifically to defend American forces against rockets, cruise missiles, and other threats. Now, the Democrat Party is free to debate whether that alliance remains worthwhile. It's free to oppose military assistance to Israel. It's even free to criticize AIPAC's political spending. But something much uglier is happening when Democrats portray an American organization disproportionately supported by American Jews as a foreign cabal buying politicians and stealing money from American children. They're painting a caricatured anti-Semitic picture to horrify you. The Democratic Socialists of America's growing influence over Democratic primaries is pushing a major party toward a dangerous form of politics. It is treating ordinary political participation by pro-Israel Americans as uniquely corrupt or illegitimate. History provides ample warnings about where politics goes when Jews are cast as the hidden explanation for wars, corruption, economic hardship, and failing institutions. Democrats should get off that path immediately. No good can come from following El-Sayed's, but look at the Islamophobia, says PBS. By following El-Sayed's lead and turning American Jews exercising their constitutional rights into the villains responsible for America's problems. That's 100% right. And it's getting worse and worse out there. Worse and worse out there. I'll be right back.
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0: It's Monday, so after my show, my favorite TV program comes on. Do you know what that is, Mr. Producer? You ever hear the station ION? They run these reruns. They run all these so-called Chicago shows. Chicago PD. I love this show. And I encourage people to watch it. Again, I watch the rerun, but it runs live, I suppose, somewhere. I think CBS, but nonetheless. I really like that show. So I, after this show, of course I'll watch Hannity too, but after this show I will watch that because I enjoy it so much. First I'll watch Hannity, then I'll watch that show. Right, Mr. Producer? In that order. You know, though the headlines may change, the threats facing Israel, the Holy Land, our Holy Land, remain. While much of the world has moved on to the next story, the families, Israeli families there, continue living with the reality of terrorism, uncertainty, and recovery. And communities remain on alert 24/7. Parents still think twice before sending their children to school. Families continue rebuilding their lives, knowing the next siren could come without warning. They're not thinking about the price of a burrito or a taco or that the gallon of gasoline, the price went up. They're thinking about survival. As Christians and Jews, we're called to stand with God's children in times of need. And that's why the International Fellowship of Christians and Jews remains on the ground in the Holy Land each and every day, providing life-saving food for struggling families, emergency assistance, bomb shelters, and critical support for those impacted by war. 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That's what they do. And I want you to help them out. 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Stand with Israel in prayer today by visiting levinforthefellowship.org. It's very simple. L-E-V-I-N for the fellowship.org, levinforthefellowship.org. Won't you do that, folks? I hope you will. I hope you will. Okay. Guess what? This will really upset some of the Democrats. No, all the Democrats, except for Fetterman. And it'll upset the isolationist, woke right, neo-fascists. Uh-oh, ready for this, Mr. Producer? Netanyahu surges bid for prime minister. Likud overtakes Yashar ahead of election. That's the second party. Now, it's a messy election system there. It's like the Italian system. It makes no sense. So you have about 5,612 political parties. I overstate it, but it's a pain in the you-know-what. But it's showing that Netanyahu and Likud has a bigger percentage of support than Eisenkot, that's the number two guy, and his party, 41% to 34%. Now, this is a turnaround. The poll found the number of seats held by Likud, that's Netanyahu's party, had increased by one compared to last week when the two parties were polling as tied. And the party polls are 24 seats compared to 23 seats for this Eisenkot's party. Now, again, you got to cobble together a majority, 61. There's 120 seats in the Knesset. It is a parliamentary system, much like Europe. But you need 61 members in the Knesset. They don't have to be Likud. They could be other conservative parties or center-right parties and so forth. And they're always relatively close. Now, the media in Israel, apart from a couple of newspapers, really one, and Channel 14 and somewhat Channel 24, other than that, it's hard left. And they're constantly promoting Netanyahu's opponents. Or if the president makes a negative comment toward Netanyahu, or one of the envoys does, or the vice president does, the left-wing media in Israel played up big, big, big time. And so it's very unhelpful, because if this other guy does become prime minister, or one of these lesser lights become prime minister, in my view, it'll be far more difficult to work with them. You might say, why is that? Because Netanyahu wants to work with the United States. No, he's not going to surrender his independence or the sovereignty of his country, like on the matter involving right now Hamas in Gaza. He's going to fight for his people as we fight for ourselves here. But he tries to work with us, as he worked with us in the Iran war, as he's worked with us in other activities too. And he's very tough, and he knows how to take on the enemy. And he's built these very close ties to Greece, to India, now to Colombia. They have a great new conservative president, great new conservative president. Some of the other Latin American countries, a couple of the European countries he has great relationships with. So he's building their foreign policy alliances in anticipation that the Democrats may win the presidency here one day. And the country of India and Israel are working incredibly closely together, spending enormous sums of money on their military infrastructure. And now the Israelis have assisted, and the Indians have, you know, they really have the biggest population in the world, even bigger than China's now. They're using their industry to develop their weapons more with the help of the Israelis. And now they are able to sell the Israelis some of the ammunition and other components for their military that they helped the Indians develop in the first place. So they have a very strong relationship that they're building. And the reason that Israel is having to do this is because of the Democrat Party, because of some of the Republican isolationists, the woke right, neo-fascists. And so they have to diversify, as we said. A lot more when we return. The Power Hour, Hour 3 is next. I shall return.

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5: From ABC News, I'm Stephanie Officer. Iran released demands of compensation as part of negotiations to end the war. President Trump responded by saying the U.S. wants compensation too. ABC's Stephen Portnoy.
6: In a social media post, the president responded to the Iranian demand for reparations or damages by saying it's an interesting idea because he says he's now likewise demanding compensation from Iran for, quote, all of the people that they have killed and gravely wounded with their roadside bombs in many conflicts. The president also says compensation should be paid to the families of protesters who've been killed in Iran, he says, over the last 50 years.
5: The state of emergency in Puerto Rico intensifying as hundreds of thousands have to go without running water in 48-hour increments under a mandatory rationing system. The island facing crippling drought, compounded by notoriously aging infrastructure. ABC's Victor Oquendo.
7: This dog rescue without running water, already using reserve tanks.
8: It's hard because, you know, when you open that faucet and it doesn't come out.
7: Further straining Puerto Rico's water supply, extreme heat, and roughly 1,000 raging wildfires. It's the latest crisis for an island plagued by rolling blackouts and water shutoffs since 2017, when Hurricane Maria killed nearly 3,000 people and devastated the power grid.
5: Some evacuation orders have been eased in the Spokane area as crews make progress against wildfires. Spokane complex fires have damaged or destroyed more than 900 structures. Washington Governor Bob Ferguson said the state is seeking a federal major disaster declaration.
9: Many Washingtonians, as you know, have lost literally everything, including critical personal documents like their driver's license, ID card, birth certificate, and vehicle and vessel titles.
5: David Alan Greer and Damon Wayans set to reunite on screen this fall. Wayans will guest star on season 3 of the medical mockumentary as a charming new doctor. St. Denis Medical premieres in November. You're listening to ABC News.
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5: Health and Human Services Secretary Robert F. Kennedy Jr. proposed a rule change requiring companies submit a list of food additives and provide evidence they're safe to consume.
12: The proposal will give the agency greater visibility
0: into the substances that are entering our food supply.
5: Kennedy says his agency has also submitted for final review the government's first definition of ultra-processed foods. The company behind President Trump's media business, Truth Social, reported a $238 million loss last quarter. That's more than 10 times the loss from a year earlier. Chief Kevin McGurn pointed to branching out to new industries like online betting and crypto. Well, it's already a record-breaking summer.
12: The long, hot summer scorched records last month across the lower 48 states. NOAA says July temperatures averaged 76.89 degrees Fahrenheit, barely edging out the previous record from July 1936 during the Dust Bowl. Extreme heat along with drought and wildfires impacted much of the Mountain West, Southwest, Northern Plains, and Southeast. Researchers say all 48 states logged at least 1 degree warmer than the average on record. The nights were also hotter, and scientists call that a classic sign of human-caused climate change. Michelle Franzen, ABC News.
5: Brad Pitt reveals in a new Esquire interview he is no longer sober and says family issues led to an especially low point in his life. I'm Stephanie Officer, ABC News.
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0: I'm a Sharia law survivor from Iran. And I'm here to tell you, this is a dangerous ideology you're allowing in their country. Every country that is Islamic now, it used to be a Christian country. And we were soft Christians and we allowed these people to come in, bring their Sharia law into their countries and slowly kill us off left and right. Let me make it very clear to you. Christianity is a personal relationship with God where it says, but render unto Caesar what is Caesar's, render unto God what is God's. Islam is Sharia law, deen wa dawah, religion and state, which is not even compatible with the American thing. And when these people will use taqiyya to lie to you, to manipulate you, because whenever Islam is little, they will lie to you and tell you they come in peace. This is level one. Level two is what's happening in UK right now, where you have two-tier policing, where you have like the blasphemy laws, Islamophobia, racism, all this nonsense that they talk about. First of all, Islam is not a race. So anytime you criticize Islam, they will use the race card. But there's all, every country has this disgusting ideology inside their country, yeah, including my own country, Iran, Russia. Islamophobia is another made-up bullshit because they don't want you to criticize their death cult. That's sorry why they will that, put folks. That. That's why they push it in UK. In every country they go to, M103 is in Canada right now. They deliberately try to silence us. And the worst people that are trapped in it is Muslims themselves because they can't leave that death cult. Because they're told, if you question that disgusting book, you're called a kufar. And they get killed over it, just like my friends who are apostates in prison or dead right now in Iran. I'm telling you, this is a bad idea and you're going to regret not listening to people like us who lived under Sharia law. Thank you, Eddie.
1: Every word of that is important. Every word. Every word. And yet we can't seem to get through to these local councilmen, to these zoning boards, but we must keep at it. We must keep at it. In Iran, let me just say this. The concerns that I've shared with you and you've shared with me seem to be manifesting. Whatever happens from this point forward, it does not appear that we are focused on destroying this regime. That doesn't mean we won't have an intensive military attack again at some point, because I don't see any way out of this other than that. But the goal is not going to be the elimination of the regime. The people are going to have to eliminate the regime. I hope we arm them. I hope somebody arms them. But I get very down about this because I know they're executing people and we don't even know how many people they're slaughtering right now. But the regime is weak. The United States military has done a hell of a job early on with the Israelis, now by ourselves. The country is very poor, but the regime is not. And one of the people that really has this figured out is a man that served as the vice chairman of the Joint Chiefs at one point. He's a four-star retired general, army general. Absolutely is combat hardened, and that's Jack Keane. He was a commander, and I don't know all the details, but saw lots of action in Vietnam. He's well into his 80s, and yet he fights. And he pushes back against the propaganda. Here he is today on Fox, Cut 18, go.
2: Well, I think when you take a look at the evidence, we've been at it 4 months now. We went to a ceasefire on April the 7th, largely because the Iranians shut down the Straits of Hormuz, and they were willing to negotiate about that very subject. And then we imposed a naval blockade on April the 13th. And obviously we were trying to put economic pressure on them as well. So we've been at this for 4 months over the Straits of Hormuz and applying economic pressure. And now we're in a diplomatic phase with them with two issues on the table. Straits of Hormuz opening up and also the nuclear enterprise, and that's being kicked out.

0: road for negotiations. I think at times we underestimate where the Iranians really are in terms of where their head is. And we have a tendency to look at them in terms of what is the impact of the blockade doing to the economy? How much money are they losing every single day, every single month? Where is their currency in terms of its value? What's their inflation rate? These are all norms that we look at ourselves, and we look at them and say, my, this is absolutely devastating to them. At some point, you know, they're going to fold their hand. But you got to understand where this regime is really coming from, the people who are running it. They have an ideology that they're holding to. They absolutely believe right now that they have the upper hand. I know there's people that don't want to admit that, but that's where the Iranians are. I'm not saying that's where they are. I don't believe it myself. But it's irrelevant. They believe it. They believe the Straits of Hormuz is a strategic asset, and they are not going to bargain that away. Even if they gave in to the concessions we want them to make over the Straits, we already have evidence that they won't comply with it, because two presidents signed the deal, and days later, the Iranians didn't comply with it. Mm-hmm. So where they are, they will not give up the Straits of Hormuz unless we take it back by force. No amount of economic pressure on them, I think, will bend them to do that.
1: And the other thing is this, I want to underscore something he was touching on. The Iranian people are suffering from this economic squeeze that we have on Iran. The leadership in the inner circle, the regime, is unaffected. Utterly unaffected. Do they act like they're affected? Do they look like they're hungry? Do they sound like they're hungry? No. They're absolutely unaffected. So they're going to hold on with everything they have, and they believe Allah's telling them to do it. What about the Iranian Republican Guard Corps? Well, they're the first ones who will be fed, as opposed to the regular army, the police, and the people. Because that's their form of their SS, the Nazi SS, to hold on. That's what they're all about. And so that's why it's important. I hope you heard my opening statement last night, Sunday on Fox. I hope many people heard what Jack Keane just said on my show and also on Fox. And part of the problem is, apart from Fox, maybe there are a few other instances, but mostly the public's not hearing any of this, which is why I think it's so important that I'm able to speak to you on this radio program all over the country, all over the world, actually, because we are streamed all over the world, and we have our podcast, which is of the radio show, which is also heard all over the world, because people just tap in online and listen to it. We'll be right back.
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1: Okay. You know, let's grab a few calls while we're here. Then we'll get back to some of the news, but I want to hear what some of you have to say. Ken in Spotsylvania, Virginia. I know exactly where that is. There was also a battle there, folks, you know. The great WMAL. Go.
16: Hey, Mark, how you doing?
1: All right, how are you?
16: I listen to your show every day coming home just about, and I really enjoy it.
1: Thank you.
16: I can appreciate that you had Adisa on there in Texas because he does talk about the one key thing that goes along with what I'm talking about, and that's political jihad. And I think that, Saeed, Piker, Mamdani, they're all just sort of riding in on the slow-rolled communism that the United States is experiencing right now. It's like a Trojan horse. They're using it to get into politics, to get control of the system, just like the DISA talks about.
1: You're 100% right. And this is what they call political Islam. And yet most of Islam is that, isn't it? When you go through the Sharia law, and I've gone through enough of it. I mean, even Jefferson talks about this, and Adams talks about this, and Alexis de Tocqueville writes about this, and you can just see it. And Churchill talked about it. And people need to understand that Islam, apart from Christianity and Judaism, Islam is a governing political ideology. That's what it is. And so, whereas Christianity is not, you have some values, beliefs, principles that kind of direct your thinking and direct your approach and so forth. But it's not telling you how to run a country. It's not telling you, it doesn't have hundreds and hundreds of laws that you need to comply with in order to run a country and so forth. Same with Judaism. And then there's this other point I will mention. I'll let you go on, Ken, which is when we talked about the other day, that Jonathan Sacks, the great Orthodox Jewish scholar and a rabbi in Britain, he was a bigger-than-life figure, really. He pointed out, I hadn't thought about this. He said, the three Abrahamic faiths, the oldest being Judaism, the second oldest Christianity, and then Islam, he said the two oldest do not require you to be part of their faith to pray to God. God will listen to you. Whether you're Christian or Jewish, or if you don't know what you are. That's not the case with Islam. Islam teaches that the only way you can communicate with God is through that faith, period. Which is one of the reasons why all the other faiths have to be destroyed. Go ahead, Ken.
16: Yeah, you're exactly right. The Islamic faith is a totalitarian religion. In every country, as been said before, that they go into in political jihad, that's exactly what they do. They are looking for total domination. And they do it in a way that sort of catches people by surprise. And sometimes it's too late before they get a chance to correct.
1: Yeah, but you know what? Today we shouldn't be, because we see Europe collapsing. We know what's going on in Africa and the Middle East. And then we see in our own streets. We see Times Square. We see what goes on in Dearborn, Michigan. We see what goes on in Paterson, New Jersey. We see what's going on in locations throughout our country. The marching, the saluting, the sloganeering. And I don't mean in a good way. I mean in a bad way. And they're doing this all very publicly to make a show of force. And they're being urged on by imams in so many of these mosques. And we're finding now that mosques are being funded by Iraq, by Qatar, by Saudi Arabia. And so when you see a $20 million massive mosque just pop up in Dearborn, Michigan, you should know that there's foreign countries, I believe it was Iraq, that was involved in that. And foreign countries shouldn't be free to do these sort of things, including exporting their people and building these, what I call these fortresses, these segregated Sharia law fortresses in our country, because they do not assimilate. And they're not going to assimilate. What kind of a country commits suicide through immigration like this? Seriously. Ours, apparently. All right, Ken. Great call. I appreciate you, buddy. Take care. Let's go to Bill Morgantown on SXM, that is Sirius XM Satellite. How are you?
17: Just fine. Many-time listener, first-time call.
1: Thank you, sir.
17: And the reason I did was, for the general that was on there, I'm not sure if he was Marine or whatnot.
1: Army.
17: But he just, okay, Army. Well, I'm sure living where you do, you probably heard of Chesty Puller.
1: Oh, yeah. You know,
17: Marine, everything else. Mm-hmm. His son was a classmate of mine at William Mary, and I wanted to salute him one weekend because never met the gentleman in life. Great guy. But he made a statement to me, and this was when Vietnam was first getting cranked up. This was in 65, 66.
1: Mm-hmm.
17: He said, we don't need to get involved in a ground war in Asia.
1: Mm-hmm.
17: And he cited the case. We never have prevailed. In Korea, we didn't. Vietnam, we didn't. In Iraq, we didn't. Afghanistan, we didn't. And he brought up an interesting point about if these people don't have any more value for life, particularly their own citizens, that's a tough, you know, I think what he's trying to say is it's awfully hard to beat somebody that has no fear of death.
1: Yeah, but here's the problem. If we're going to say that, and I'm not saying we should send ground forces in the Middle East right now. In fact, I've already against it. But if we're going to keep telling the enemy, no ground forces in Asia, no ground forces in the Middle East, no, well, we might as well just close down the Army and the Marines. You can't tell an enemy that we don't put ground forces here, there, everywhere. If we choose not to, don't. Right, but let's keep our mouths shut about it.
17: Okay, I agree with that. I mean, like I said, I really do. But again, though...
1: And keep in mind what Reagan did. He didn't send in ground forces. He used domestic ground forces. He funded oppositions. He funded right. oppositions in those countries. And we're not even doing that in Iran.
17: Well, I know. That's what I'm kind of curious about with this, because it seems like that from a time and place thing, that a situation that we have in Iran, relatively speaking, is Vietnam. So I know what that was like. It seems like that we're not even in the same situation we were then when things were going well. And I certainly hope we can prevail in this, but I don't know if the traditional, and our military has done a great job, but is that the thing that's going to take to do something with Iran?
1: I thought it was a no-brainer. It's getting kind of late in the day for it, but I thought it was a no-brainer. You have a population that's very, very large and very largely opposed to this administration. That is their administration. And they've shown that they're willing to fight, but they can only fight so hard with their bare hands and their knuckles. So I'm kind of disappointed. I'm very disappointed. Maybe we've done some of it and we don't know about it, but I doubt it. All right, and thank you for your service, Bill. God bless you. We'll be right back.

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19: Mm-hmm. Say what? Mondami last week. Democratic socialism is going back to where the party used to be, he says. This is an ignoramus. It comes out of Uganda. They come to the United States, but he's an ignoramus, and he knows nothing about our country, nothing. Cut three, go.
21: Seeing a lot of examples of what it can look like to have that focus on the working person. People who understand that affordability isn't just something you say, it's something you have to deliver. And that in doing this, we're not running away from the Democratic Party, we're going back to what the party used to be. You think about FDR and LaGuardia. You think about the New Deal. That's what the Democratic Party once was. That's what it could be again.
19: Oh, right. It never was. Never was. New Deal. Anybody ever hear the Great Society? It's even bigger than the New Deal. Anybody ever hear that? We went over the tax rates. Didn't we? Massive redistribution. What? They act like the world ended with big government when FDR was there. And how well did that work out? They took a bad recession, turned it into a depression, and went on for 10 years at the height. 25% of Americans were unemployed. Oh, remember that great FDR. And they're all using that propaganda. I addressed it last week, and I'm addressing it again. FDR. I like Ronald Reagan. Remember Ronald Reagan? Slashed tax rates. Slashed regulations. Remember all that? Slash the capital gains tax. Zero death tax. Eliminated the death tax. Our economy grew so fast, so big. Nobody ever saw anything like it. I understand what we talk about today. I'm telling you, our economy grew by the time Reagan left almost 30%. 30%. Can you imagine that, Ron? 30%. When Reagan came in, the Carter inflation rate was over 12%. We talk about now, oh my God, it's 2.6%. What are we going to do? That was unimaginable back then. So for 2 years, Reagan and the Fed had to squeeze inflation out of the system. Because the Democrats always create inflation like Carter did and, you know, Biden did and so forth and so on. To squeeze it out of the system. So really, if you think about it, it was a 5.5, 6 year period in which our economy grew by almost 30%. And I love it. I love it when the woke right tell us, no, we gotta focus on different issues now. No, we need government intervention. We need government activity. They sound like neo-socialists. Forget the neo. They sound like socialist light. They do. Big centralized government. They act as if we don't have a constitution. They act like they like FDR. What about Reagan? And not only that, Reagan won two massive landslides, more than any Republican in the history of the Republican Party. Both electorally and the popular vote. Bigger than FDR's. That's my recollection. Every state but Minnesota, when he was running against Mondo, he lost it by 3,000 votes. Which means if 1,500 votes have gone his way, he would have won every single state in the union. He got almost 60% of the vote. He had a third-party candidate running. John Anderson, a congressman from Illinois. And he still won a massive landslide. And I forget about Reagan. Forget about him. We, the woke right, they sound like Marxists too. Like, forget about everything that came. I love it now. National conservatism. Hello? Federalism. No, national conservatism. Ted Cruz is a liberal and Mark Levin's a liberal. We have national conservatism. What the hell is that? Well, you're hearing it from JD. You're hearing it. From the so-called American Conservative magazine, which has nothing to do with conservatives or Americanism. It's an un-American, anti-conservative magazine, such as it is, for the seven people who read it. Oh, yeah. Oh, yeah. Those old principles. Principles are principles. And if they're old and they're still around, that means they're very good. Those of you who go to church, those are old principles, you know. Those of you who go to temple, those are old principles. Oh, yes, I know. The Enlightenment. Yeah. No, new stuff. That's what's good. We need to invent a new conservatism. Well, it sounds like socialism and liberalism. No. You don't understand. You're a boomer. What? No, I understand completely. Let's go to Larry. Roberts, Illinois, the great WRPW. Larry, how are you, sir?
0: I'm very well. And, Mark, I want to thank you for being one of the few people gutsy enough to come out and tell what's really going on. I really love the way they've taken this communist Muslim bunch that we've got up in Michigan now, and now they're calling them progressive.
19: Yeah.
0: So I do have a little question for you.
19: Yes, sir.
0: Was Venezuela a progressive country? Because I remember people from Venezuela, they would leave that utopia and they would come to the most racist, backwards nation. Oh, wait, that was us.
19: Yeah.
0: And they came here. And it makes me wonder why in the world not one journalist has asked, why do people leave Cuba? Why do they leave China? Why do they leave all these wonderful places?
19: Why do they leave these majority Muslim countries and come here?
0: Yes.
19: Because they want
0: to
19: conquer us.
0: To come to to come to a septic tank like the United States. It's exactly. amazing to me.
19: They want to conquer us.
0: That's exactly right. And then when they finally do conquer us, the ones that don't agree with them will be thrown off of rooftops.
19: Larry, you're not so off the mark here. I want people to understand who have children and grandchildren that they need to understand the violence that is inbred in this Islamist ideology. You look around the world, you look what's going on in Spain, where these Islamists came in from Morocco, how they're beating women, how they're breaking into stores, people are being raped. I mean, you got to understand, this is, look how they treat their own women, their own people. This is a primitive, barbaric ideology. That's what it is. And they seek to govern over us. So when you have in McKinney, Texas, and places like that, and not just there, all over the country, these moronic buffoons who sit behind these tables in their white shirts and ties and in their summer dresses, and they are voting to allow these fortresses, these Sharia fortresses, to be built in their communities. They are voting to destroy the communities, the state, and the country. And that's exactly what's going on. When these judges in their black robes, in their courtrooms, they step in and they twist the Constitution into a pretzel, into a paperclip, and they are in there, and they're acting like it's no big deal what they're doing to try and obstruct this administration from doing what it needs to do. They don't realize, do they? Or maybe they do and they don't care, that their court means nothing to the Islamists. It's Sharia courts that matter. And so we're living in like a double world here, two different worlds. And we are creating it. If you're not going to have people come here and assimilate into our culture, into our country, into our system, but instead are sworn to destroy it, and I don't know how many clips I have played, dozens, we might be well over 100 by now, of imams and so-called scholars and professors and activists, and what they're preaching to destroy, to decapitate, to eliminate violence with people who don't embrace their ideology, people who don't embrace their violence. And this is going on, and we only see the tip of the iceberg. This is a nation that's going to destroy itself just as England has destroyed itself and France has destroyed itself and every European country in between. Look at Spain, for God's sakes. And Spain spent 800 years fighting the Islamists, finally forced them out of Spain, and now they're back. And now they're back. Thank you for your call, Larry, and I'm going to tell the truth, come hell or high water. I'll be right back.
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19: All right, we're down to our last few minutes. We'll get to callers in a moment. Gold entered 2026 after a historic year, 53 new all-time highs, record annual demand and average price up, 44% year over year, and then pushed past $5,500 an ounce in January. That's incredible, isn't it? And it hovers around $5,000 an ounce, but the trajectory is up with precious metals. It simply is, but even more than that, we know over the last 20 years the value of our currency has gone down significantly, and the value of gold has gone up significantly. And so when you look at that over a period of 20 years, it tells you everything you need to know. Furthermore, you've got central banks, including in China, who are buying a lot of gold. And quite frankly, a lot of people are buying a lot of gold because there's this temporary sort of hiccup because the trajectory is not in a straight line going north. Flattens out, it goes up, a little down, then flattens out, it goes up, but it goes up and up. That's the trajectory. And right now it's sort of flattened out a little bit, and that's when you strike. 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I just encourage you to get it. Let's go to Nick, Cincinnati, Ohio, the great WKRC. Nick, go right ahead, please.
3: Hey, the only reason I'm calling is because I can't seem to get anybody to understand the return on investment that Bin Laden actually made. It's the easiest way to calculate why a businessman named Trump would turn around and be very concerned about the idea of the Iranians actually being that close to a nuclear weapon. Everybody turns around and forgets that when that all happened, we had no air travel. The NFL was turned off for 3 or 4 days. Every airplane in the sky was grounded, flat out grounded.
19: You're talking about 9/11? Yeah.
3: The 25 years ago, the people in Newfoundland, you have a three-bedroom house, they'd have 24 people living in their house. Mm-hmm. Every airplane across the country was landed and put down in places that there weren't supposed to be a parking spot. Mm-hmm. That was one minor little cause that was never identified. The city of New York was given by the federal government, which means Kansas people, Ohio people, everybody paid the federal government to restore those towers. Mm-hmm. And that doesn't even cover the long-term health costs, just for a simple conventional attack. One nuclear attack, even if it's crap, a small little bitty one like a Hiroshima concept, would be way more expensive. Now, the generals, like Keane and everybody, I heard one comment that actually made the most sense. He said, peace doesn't get negotiated. First, it gets managed. Then it gets negotiated. And Trump is the ultimate definition of why the job of POTUS is on the job training only. There ain't nobody that walks into that job and really and truly knows how to do it. Mm-hmm. So this is the ultimate situation where he's using what skills he has, and he's relying on the fact that he knows the cost of not doing this is greater than the cost and aggravation and political cost of doing it. And it sucks. And it really does suck. Like you said, he's got this problem with Erdogan, apparently, over the Kurds and getting those weapons in a properly, you know.
19: Hey, listen, Nick, great call. I let you go on a long time because you're making a lot of sense to me, but I got to roll. It's a hard break. It's the end of the show. First of all, thank you. We salute our armed forces, police officers, firefighters, emergency personnel, ICE, our truckers, the men and women in Ukraine, the men and women in Iran, the men and women in Israel, and you, the American people, red-blooded Yanks. I'll see you tomorrow, and God bless. Take care.
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16: From ABC News, I'm Stephanie Officer. Colombian officials say at least 132 people are dead after Monday's powerful 7.4 magnitude earthquake. Rescue efforts underway. ABC's Trevor Ault.
17: We have seen dozens of buildings collapse on top of people, as we've seen so frequently in the areas where a lot of the infrastructure is not built up to withstand earthquakes. You now have this massive undertaking to try to find anybody who has survived in all of the rubble. They are very hopeful that they'll be able to dig out more and more survivors. But the longer this goes on, the harder that gets.
16: Seven jurors selected Monday in one of the country's most famous unsolved mysteries, who shot Tupac Shakur. The only one to ever be charged in connection with the rap legend's death, Dwayne Keefe D. Davis, now recanting the story he told, retold, made in statements to police, and wrote a book about, alleging he was the one who ordered Shakur murdered in 1996. The former gang member arrested in Las Vegas in 2023 on a murder charge and has been in custody ever since. Former Death Row Records head Marion Shug Knight spoke to ABC News exclusively from prison, where he's incarcerated on charges unrelated to Tupac's death. Knight was driving the car when Tupac was shot.
18: Everything he said and talked about, he already told on himself.
16: 63-year-old Davis has pleaded not guilty. Once a full jury is selected, the trial is expected to last about a month. A lifeguard in Maine pulled underwater by what he says was a shark Saturday. Greg Wilford telling ABC's Portland affiliate WMTW he was swimming when something grabbed his rescue device.
27: I was probably 5 feet under and I thought I was caught in a boat prop. And I realized it wasn't. There's no fish that's going to do that. It has to be a big fish or a shark. It had to be the shark.
16: British songstress Cleo Soule delighting fans Monday when she announced she'll drop her fifth album, Gentlewoman, August 20th. You're listening to ABC News.
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16: Canada put its military on standby to help battle wildfires that have turned deadly in British Columbia. At least one woman has died. 20,000 people have been evacuated.
0: An American Airlines flight forced to turn around after an engine fire.
1: Shortly after takeoff, around 8:40 a.m., the pilots declaring a mayday, citing an engine issue caused by hitting birds. Other pilots reporting to the tower that they saw birds go right into the plane's left engine. The Boeing 737, already over water, forced to turn back. Those 172 passengers landing safely at Myrtle Beach International Airport.
0: ABC's Gio Benitez. Taylor Farms is pulling more than a dozen products with jalapenos from grocery stores as a salmonella outbreak grows to nearly 350 cases. The nation's other outbreak, cyclosporiasis, now stands at 22,000 sickened and 2 deaths. For those ill, ABC News medical correspondent Dr. Darian Sutton warns.
2: If you feel like your symptoms are persistent and they're lasting longer than a week or two, you should certainly talk to a provider, because for cyclosporiasis, antibiotics are provided, whereas for salmonella, it's typically rest and hydration.
0: Mexico's health agency has launched an investigation into a packing facility. British driver Andy Green, who broke the sound barrier in a car 20 years ago, is going to try again, but this time it'll be in a hydrogen-powered car. Green says he wants to showcase the power of hydrogen as a clean energy alternative. I'm Stephanie Officer, ABC News.
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20: That's right. Bourbon or tequila.
14: Do I start with AOC or Stephen A. Smith? Let's start with AOC. All right, I'm making an executive decision here.
20: But, all right, we want to start the show that way
14: with an exec.
20: At least Stephen A. Smith has been reasonable at times lately.
14: This is an executive order. Well, basically, everything seems to be. Tell me whether I'm wrong here.

0: in today's crazy world,
1: yeah,
0: we don't have enough time.
1: Yeah. We hope to get it all in. Like, we judge our show by the year. Did we get everything in?
0: Yeah, yes.
1: During the years.
0: Right, if we can try and get it in 1 year.
1: Well, yeah. You know, when I was doing my local show, well, I think probably three different stations, we had tours from media from other countries. And so this would be over the last 30 years.
0: Yeah.
1: And they were media tours, and they'd come and they want to see how they were absolutely, and I mean absolutely, blown away by talk radio.
0: Yeah.
1: They couldn't believe that, and they would come up and they say, well, you know, where do you, you know, how do you figure out how to do the show? And I go, well, whatever comes to my mind.
0: Yeah.
1: Well, you mean you decide?
0: How do you know that? Yeah.
1: You mean you decide it? How many producers do you have? Zero.
0: Yeah.
1: You know, now we have
0: two very capable pros.
1: Right. And Alan always gives me some of the best stories out there. But I mean, they were under the impression they came from a thing where the producers created the entire show
0: and tell you what to say
1: and tell you what to do.
0: Right.
1: Not that they assist you in it.
0: Right.
1: But
0: they tell us what to do when we're off the air.
1: Yeah, exactly.
0: Yeah.
1: Right.
0: Yeah.
1: Right. You know, other than that, I mean, you know, basically our staff are gophers for me.
0: They are. And also, they have been told very clearly, do not distract the talent.
1: Do not distract or upset the talent.
0: When people say the talent, isn't that only radio? That's only radio. Mm. They don't use that in any other media, do they? The talent. It's radio. And you know
1: why? That's a great point.
0: It's because someone, because we're the lowest rung on the ladder of entertainment.
1: But one of the longest.
0: Well, yeah, but right above us is watching paint dry. And it's been going, that one's been going on a long time. But no, somebody in radio decided, how do we make ourselves sound important? And it had to have been someone on the air. Well, I'm the talent. Somebody said that for the first time somewhere in a radio station. Well, I'm the talent. You know they did.
1: Well, when we say, by the way, don't bother the talent, that was actually, this was back a long time ago.
0: Yeah, yeah.
1: Somebody actually said that.
0: About us. To someone else about
1: us. Right, right. To our staff about us.
0: Yeah.
1: And it never came from...
0: Don't distract the talent.
1: And they told us immediately. I mean, we burst out laughing because like, it never came from us.
0: Yeah.
1: Don't.
0: No.
1: So we, that's one of the, and we say it all the time, you know. Ron or Alan will ask us something. We'll go scream back, don't disturb the talent.
0: Yeah, it's become the running joke.
1: Yeah, it has.
0: Yeah.
1: It's like,
0: yeah.
1: I find it.
0: But if not really for them, we honestly would be two old guys sitting in a room talking to each other.
1: Yeah, we'd be the guy on, what was the Muppets? Remember the two old guys in the theater?
0: Hey, where's the frog? Yeah.
1: Well, let's start with AOC.
0: All right.
1: And it's basically some of the stuff that she said, you know, the whole, and this, it blew up yesterday. And I was like, wow, this thing really blew up. And this is where I have to improve. And because we had this story yesterday and I had the audio cuts and I went, I really don't care what AOC says, but it is important because we pointed out yesterday, it's like, you know, she's 36 now, she can run for president.
0: Yeah.
1: And a bunch of things were saying she's trying to moderate or pretend that she's above all of it right now.
0: Yeah.
1: And that was a great, and I missed that point yesterday. I went, I missed that. Mm. It's just because I just discount her as being completely and totally clueless.
0: Yeah.
1: It's like, will I go and watch? I saw that a bunch of Hollywood movies got a bunch of subsidies from California. And one of them was the new Clueless. So immediately I thought of AOC because she's absolutely clueless.
0: Well,
1: she has no idea how the world runs at all.
0: And
1: none.
0: The new movie Clueless stars Gavin Newsom.
1: In a cameo?
0: No, he's starring in it.
1: Okay.
0: He's the Clueless.
1: No, they're bringing in a 98-year-old Alicia Silverstone's coming in. She's going to be doing it.

0: She's so old, I view her as a cougar.
1: Shouldn't it be toothless? Where are your dentures, young lady?
0: Don't say that.
1: What?
0: Don't say that today.
1: What? Oh.
0: Because you can't see from me. You can't see. I had...
1: One of your crowns.
0: I had two crowns that were 24 years old.
1: Right.
0: That both cracked in the same week.
1: Right. And by the way, for young people who are worried about, you know, the whole no kings things, these aren't the kind of crowns you're
0: Yeah.
1: These
0: are... Right. I don't wear a crown...
1: For your teeth. Yeah. Two crowns.
0: I don't wear a crown on my head every day.
1: Because you're the talent.
0: I'm the talent. I wear a crown because I'm the talent.
1: Oh my gosh.
0: They put on temporaries. You know, they pulled off, you know, they cracked, so they pulled off the two caps, put on temporaries, and I go back in like 2 weeks.
1: Yeah.
0: Well, it was Saturday or Sunday, all of a sudden I went, you know, start biting down. I go, uh-oh, that's a little bit too hard. Mm. And it was just a part of the front one.
1: Yeah.
0: The temporary had, come off.
1: Right.
0: And so I called yesterday and said, you know, if they can fit me in some, my dentist isn't there tomorrow, but they said they may be able to get me in anyway. And if not, or today, but if not, it'll be tomorrow. And that's fine because I still had, you know, I had the top part of it. Well, I mean, ice cream today. The whole thing came off. Eating ice cream.
1: No, it always happens to me eating like oatmeal or ice cream. Like, how does that happen?
0: Because I was staying away from anything. You know, you have the temporaries and they're not as strong as when they put in the new crowns.
1: Well, So
0: I have a completely the tooth that was.
1: Yeah.
0: I have my tooth, but still my original tooth.
1: Yeah.
0: But it's drawn down. So I look a little bit. I don't look like David Letterman because it's bottom. You can't see it unless I.
1: Yeah.
0: Unless I make it so.
1: Yeah.
0: You know,
1: no, I can.
0: I'm very sensitive about my teeth. So
1: I can
0: don't
1: eat
0: do
1: a
0: that again.
1: Whole bag of corn nuts and nothing, and then the next morning oatmeal. And my dentist always says, "Yeah, but it was the you know how it's the you know the you hand somebody to help you get the lid off the jar, and then they always get it off first try." He goes, "Yeah, the corn nuts loosened everything. That's the problem." But so here we are with AOC,
0: right? To a person with perfect teeth,
1: Hey, she has good. Something kind about AOC.
0: She has very nice teeth.
1: She has very nice teeth
0: and brown eyes. And what does Eric say about women with brown eyes?
1: That's not what I say about women with brown eyes. On the air, I say no. Here's what I've noticed, ladies. And by the way, it's too bad. I'm already taken. I've noticed that the ones who don't seem stable have brown eyes. Now, it doesn't mean every one of them with brown eyes isn't stable. I'm just saying that fuse is waiting to be lit. No, I've noticed that some that aren't stable, and I noticed that in a couple of men, too, watching documentaries. And it's like, why do they always have brown eyes?
0: And by the way, to all the brown-eyed girls out there, understand this is me, Gary McNamara. That was Eric saying that over there. Sometimes people get our voices confused. That was Eric saying that, not Gary.
1: Yeah. Well, all women with brown eyes are crazy. By the way, my oldest daughter.
0: Has brown eyes.
1: She's like, Dad, stop it.
0: All right, let's get to AOC here because this is just beautiful stuff. Talking about, this is really interesting how she makes it seem like, because she said basically woke one was crazy that she was a part of. But she doesn't really say she's a part of it. She just goes, yeah, woke one was crazy, but here it is. Here's part
1: okay,
0: of it.
1: Okay, all right.
2: I have a local city councilman that has this saying, woke one was crazy.
3: Woke one was crazy. Okay, that's interesting.
0: And so that was the one that people really picked up upon. And then this one here. Here's this one. Here we go.
1: Okay.
0: Because she was trying to separate. She was talking about law enforcement. And she said, well, we talk about law enforcement completely different than we did in 2020. No, we don't.
1: Yeah,
0: it's like, no, we don't.
1: The DSA wants them all gone. Right.
0: So she's asked this question because she's trying to separate herself from it, like woke one and But the reason it happened, not the reason it happened, you.
1: Yeah.
0: But here's this. Listen to this. Okay. Here we go.
3: Are you still a member of Democratic Socialists of America?
2: Of the New York City chapter.
3: The New York City chapter, not the national.
2: No.
0: He had to ask, but not the net. There's no difference.
1: Well, that's what I'm saying. The what separates? Why do you she dismissively? Oh no! I would never. That sounded like I would never be a member of the national DSA.
0: So, I saw, you know, and it wasn't yesterday. Was a day where it was what everybody else was saying, not what I was thinking. That I found, you know, that I just found so interesting.
1: Yeah,
0: because what I think really isn't that interesting. But right, Charles Cook here, National Review.
1: Yeah.
0: Will the woke own up to their own lunacy? If AOC and her friends have recognized the error of their ways, they owe the American people more than a oops.
1: Oops.
0: Eking to dismiss the record of one of the many kooky political candidates with whom she is now reflexively associated, AOC laughed aloud as if she had been told that she had a speck of mustard on her lip. I am a local city councilwoman that has this saying, woke one was crazy, she submitted, and I think that's what important is that we have to assess what the candidate is saying now. Is it? Why? Woke one was indeed crazy, but AOC's implication is that the crazy moment was something that happened to her and her ideological compatriots, yeah, like an earthquake or an invasion from sea, rather than something that was contrived, dispersed, and enforced by her,
1: yeah,
0: and her ideological compatriots.
1: Yeah.
0: In this, AOC seems confused once again by the appropriate pronouns. It wasn't crazy. They were crazy. And that they includes her.
1: You know what this is? This is a continuation of the radicals, the DSA and the radicals saying, can't we just move on? I mean, that was so crazy back then. I mean, kids were going to sock hops. It was crazy back in 2020. Like, you know what I mean? Like, it was a totally, like, they weren't even around when it happened.
0: Sock hops.
1: Sock hops
0: in 2020.
1: You know, their root beer floats. I mean, it was over the top. But the thing is we've seen this, though. Was it Jay Paul? You know, at the hearing where parents of children who died at the hands of illegal immigrants
0: were just dismissed.
1: She was saying, we've done this four times. Can't we just move on? And then with Fauci, I forget the ranking member's name.
4: Forgive me. All due respect to the gentleman from the great state of whatever.
1: He said in his opening statement during that last Fauci hearing, he said, listen, we need to be, you know, we're here attacking things from the past, attacking him. You know, he's not even doing that job anymore. And this is just, we're drudging up all these old things and we need to be focused on the future. And in my mind, I was thinking, well, if you don't learn from the past, you're going to repeat in the future what happened then. But this is the new game. She just said it.
0: Well, woke two.
1: Yeah, what is woke one?
0: Woke one. Woke two has all the components of woke one. Woke one hasn't disappeared.
1: Yeah,
0: The defund the police is in woke two.
1: Right, they've added things to it.
0: Right, and this is where Jonathan Carl is completely useless. Yeah. He's just an enabler of a liberal candidate.
1: Yeah,
0: he's a liberal activist because he didn't ask any of the questions. Yeah. Oh, so you're just a New York City? I'm just a Texas communist. I'm not a national communist. I mean, these are childlike conversations that Jonathan Carl has on this week.
1: Court, the communists of the Republic of Texas. C-O-R-T. Let's start that new movement.
0: Oh, I thought it was K. I thought you were spelling communist with the K.
1: Oh, well. Okay. By the way, that might work in Austin. Some parts.
0: We are Red Eye Radio.
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0: We are Red Eye Radio. He is Eric Carly, and I'm Gary McNamara. So really, yesterday, the consensus that I saw on social media, which, again, is the absolute truth.
1: Yeah.
0: There's nothing that is more truthful than the consensus on social media.
1: No, it's 100% accurate.
0: That was AOC's introduction to running for president of the United States.
1: I think it was a great observation, because I saw the clips, too, and I just thought, blah, blah, blah. And shame on us.
0: Yes, I mean, I felt that way.
1: But here's the problem with the way it goes, you know, and what we do is someone like AOC at some point just becomes a cartoon character. You know what I mean?
0: She's like the guy in Office Space.
1: Yeah.
0: You know, the way, whatever his name, he's useless.
1: Yeah. Right.
0: Remember when, what's his name, says that?
1: Yeah.
0: What's his name? I can't think of his name now.
1: Yeah.
0: What's the boss's name?
1: I don't know. Gary Cole.
0: Gary Cole.
1: He's useful.
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0: And he is Eric Harley and I'm Gary McNamara. Fauci, we'll talk. Another text out in just a minute.
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0: All right. To my friends in the media. Just be careful. So you got to make sure you verify everything on social media.
1: Yeah.
0: The coach of the Indiana Fever was not fired. There's a post out there that went viral in the last couple of hours saying that she was fired after, you know, not defending her player enough. And there's a statement that looks official with the Indiana Fever emblem and all that.
1: Yeah.
0: And members of the media have fallen for it. Some people that I know have fallen for it and posted it. It is not true. She was not fired from the Indiana Fever. Again, the biggest thing about all of this is the WNBA is constantly in the news.
1: Yeah.
0: So, yeah. But this is a... You just wonder how much that they have. A Senate Republican leading the charge on investigating Dr. Anthony Fauci's old government phone told Fox News Digital that the revelation that the former COVID czar was concerned that vaccines could cause miscarriages was just the tip of the iceberg.
1: Yeah.
0: Johnson, in an interview with Fox News Digital, alleged that the first group of texts from Fauci's old government phone was a clear sign that the man who became the face of the nation's COVID-19 response said one thing privately while taking a different message to the public. He said, we tell pregnant women, don't even have a glass of wine. Yet we coerced them, convinced them, sometimes mandated them to get an experimental gene therapy as early as the first trimester. This is truly sick. And the way this has been, I've known about this for years, but finally, because we have a text associated with Dr. Fauci, excuse me, he said, with St. Fauci.
1: Yeah.
0: It's finally getting the play in the media that's been deserving for years. I saw the story yesterday. I don't know. I'll have to check to see whether the mainstream media is covering it or not. Johnson and Rand Paul obtained Fauci's phone from his time as the head of the National Institutes of Allergy and Infectious Diseases from the Department of Health and Human Services as part of their broader dive into the former chief medical advisor to the president. The conversation from January 2021 between Fauci, then Centers for Disease Control Director Dr. Rochelle Walensky and Dr. Vivek Murthy, who would become Surgeon General during the Biden administration. During the back and forth, Fauci admitted he had real concerns about the impact of the mRNA vaccines on pregnant women. I asked around a bit more, and another issue came up that you need to be aware of, since many people have significant silokine storms. Is that how you pronounce it?
2: Okay.
0: And fever after the second dose. This theoretically could be associated with miscarriages in the first trimester. Johnson charged that I've never heard a federal health official admit that about the injections and noted that the storms were linked with adverse effects to the lungs from the vaccination. What you have to connect this to is what they were saying publicly that was contrary to that, also from what they were publishing. He recalled a study published by the New England Journal of Medicine in 2021 after Fauci's initial concern that found that of 827 pregnancies that were exposed to the vaccine, 104 had what they called spontaneous abortions. We would call it miscarriage. Johnson argued, however, that the numbers were skewed. Of the 827 women, 700 got their vaccination or injection in the third trimester, 127 of them in trimester one and two, which is where the 104 miscarriages occurred. Trimester one and two. And it is where the 104 miscarriages occurred out of 127. So the proper percentage is 104 divided by 127, and 82% miscarriage rate with women who got the injection in the first and second trimester. And this is Fauci on August 30th, 2021. Okay, here this is Fauci actually talking about it. And 7 months earlier, he had written, you know, everything else about the, you know, about the vaccine and his concerns about miscarriage. Here we go.
3: However, when you look at the unvaccinated versus the vaccinated, there is absolutely no increased risk of that. So because of that, the CDC and the ACOG, the American College of Obstetrics and Gynecology, who used to say it is okay for them, for pregnant women to get vaccinated, to change now and say it is recommended that pregnant women get vaccinated. So it's really one of those things that's kind of not a close call. It really is pretty clear that pregnant women should get vaccinated.
0: And I guess the question would be, you've been doing this your whole life. It's like we've been doing this our whole lives. We're not as old as Fauci, but I'm getting there. You're about medicine, and medicine's about the truth.
1: you want it because you want to find a solution. You want to make sure the negative reactions or whatever it is isn't happening anymore. Cytokine storms is what. It baffles me because when you take an oath, if you're talking about research, right, during a research, a period of research, and you get to the point of peer review and you go back and forth and your peers are going back and forth and going, well, we don't know. And before it gets out there and affects great numbers of people, then that's one thing. But that's still about putting your critical thinking and skills, training, and knowledge to the test. And this sounds like he just wanted to dismiss it because he wanted to be the guy who was going to peddle vaccines.
0: I've been dealing a lot with doctors lately, and the one thing I always tell them, I said, you know, I tell them, don't soft sell it to me. And not about me, by the way, okay? But
2: yeah.
0: You know, my sister with my dad and everything else. Just, you know, tell us what the situation is. Tell us the truth. Tell us what you believe it is. I remember that, and this goes back, 40 years ago, a co-host that I had in rock radio ended up getting testicular cancer. And it was really, I mean, it was bad. He died, but I'll never forget that we were driving down the road and he had gone through massive operations. It, like, 30 tumors removed from his body. And it was like a month had gone by or 2 months. And he said, they want me back for more chemotherapy and more surgery. And he was only, at that time, he was only 26.
1: Wow.
0: And he said, I'll never forget. He said, I can't get a straight answer from my mother or my mother. And I can't get a straight answer from my brother because they just love me. And they want me to be here. He said, I don't want to go through it again, which is tough to hear when.
1: Yeah.
0: And he asked me, he said, what would you do? I'll never forget. We talked about what the doctors had said and everything else. And that if he went through it, it was 70-30. They gave him the positive things they thought and the negative things that they thought. And they came to the conclusion that you 70-30, you'll live a good 2 years. If you do this 70-30, you live a good 2 years. And I forget, he asked me, he goes, what would you do? He goes, what would you suggest I do? And I said, I can't tell you what to do.
1: Yeah.
0: So I can tell you what I believe I would do, not going through what you've gone through the last 6 months.
2: Yeah.
0: And I said, if it was 70-30 do you believe it? You believe that they're telling you the truth? And he said, yes. I said, so do I. And I said, I do it. And he did it, and he lived 3 years. He lived a relatively healthy 3 years. Mm. But I mean, those are the things that, I mean, those are the things, that's life and death right there, and he wanted the truth. He didn't want to be lied to. So in this case here, these are people, they're doctors, their only goal should be to be compassionate and kind, but I want the truth.
1: I
0: want the truth, and the American people want the truth. What makes it so you can't go out there and say, we suggest you get it, but we find that, you know, this demographic or this demographic or this demographic or this. For example, we did know early on, very early on, and I'm talking probably 3 or 4 months into it, way before the vaccine came out, that the rate of death for children was less than the flu. Right?
1: Yeah.
0: And yeah. elderly people with people like me with underlying conditions. I don't know what the death rate was. I know it was a lot higher. I remember they were throwing out, remember what, the 15-20% or whatever it was. I don't know if that ended up being true because I haven't seen the latest on that. You know, what exactly it would be.
1: Mm.
0: But you looked at it and you said, okay, it's a completely different situation. on what you might do for any type of treatment if you're elderly and have an underlying condition than if you were a child.
1: Right.
0: We knew it.
1: Right.
0: Why didn't they say that? What was the problem of saying that as a doctor? I went to my doctor, like we all went to our doctors, you know, some people didn't during that time. But still, I went to my doctor, and he always, this is a situation. He could be compassionate, whatever. Mm-hmm. But this is a situation. What happens, because you get to the point, I was thinking a movie that I saw where somebody said that to a doctor, said, you know, you're not a doctor anymore, you're a bureaucrat. That just popped into my mind in a movie. It's like you've gone from being a doctor to a bureaucrat.
1: Perfect, because I was about to say the problem is agenda. We assume that they don't have an agenda, and I don't know, you know, I can't quantify it, but some do because they're human. And they believe, if they're a radical liberal, they believe a certain way. And if they apply that in their field, there are going to be problems.
0: You mean like the WNBA?
1: And like surgeons that are mutilating children's genitals.
0: Yeah, absolutely.
1: All of that.
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0: Show. He's Eric Carly, and I'm Gary McNamara. Very briefly here, just looking at the New York Post editorial on AOC.
1: Yeah?
0: Well, if the lefties think that the cancel culture they imposed was a bad idea or that woke one was crazy, does that mean they no longer hold those opinions? Well, no.
1: No.
0: The only real difference between woke one and woke two is the extra anti-Semitism added after El Sayed's Hamas buddies invaded Israel, slaughtered over 1,000 innocents, and started a war by kidnapping several hundred others. And woke two is also a tad more circumspect. Hong talks about shifting funds towards community initiatives and non-prison approaches for crime prevention, exactly what the defund crew was talking about.
1: Yep.
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9: From ABC News, I'm Stephanie Officer. Iran released demands for compensation as part of negotiations to end the war. President Trump responded by saying the U.S. wants compensation too. ABC's Stephen Portnoy.
10: In a social media post, the president responded to the Iranian demand for reparations or damages by saying it's an interesting idea, because he says he's now likewise demanding compensation from Iran for, quote, all of the people that they have killed and gravely wounded with their roadside bombs in many conflicts. The president also says compensation should be paid to the families of protesters who've been killed in Iran, he says, over the last 50 years.
9: The state of emergency in Puerto Rico intensifying as hundreds of thousands have to go without running water in 48-hour increments under a mandatory rationing system. The island facing crippling drought, compounded by notoriously aging infrastructure. ABC's Victor Oquendo.
1: This dog rescue without running water, already using reserve tanks.
11: It's hard because, you know, when you open that faucet and it doesn't come out.
1: Further straining Puerto Rico's water supply, extreme heat, and roughly 1,000 raging wildfires. It's the latest crisis for an island plagued by rolling blackouts and water shutoffs since 2017, when Hurricane Maria killed nearly 3,000 people and devastated the power grid.
9: Some evacuation orders have been eased in the Spokane area as crews make progress against wildfires. Spokane complex fires have damaged or destroyed more than 900 structures. Washington Governor Bob Ferguson said the state is seeking a federal major disaster declaration.
12: Many Washingtonians, as you know, have lost literally everything, including critical personal documents like their driver's license, ID card, birth certificate, and vehicle and vessel titles.
9: David Alan Greer and Damon Wayans set to reunite on screen this fall. Wayans will guest star on season 3 of the medical mockumentary as a charming new doctor. St. Denis Medical premieres in November. You're listening to ABC News.
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9: Health and Human Services Secretary Robert F. Kennedy Jr. proposed a rule change requiring companies submit a list of food additives and provide evidence they're safe to consume.
15: The proposal will give the agency greater visibility into the substances that are entering our food supply.
9: Kennedy says his agency has also submitted for final review the government's first definition of ultra-processed foods. The company behind President Trump's media business, Truth Social, reported a $238 million loss last quarter. That's more than 10 times the loss from a year earlier. Chief Kevin McGurn pointed to branching out to new industries like online betting and crypto. Well, it's already a record-breaking summer.
16: The long, hot summer scorched records last month across the lower 48 states. NOAA says July temperatures averaged 76.89 degrees Fahrenheit, barely edging out the previous record from July 1936 during the Dust Bowl. Extreme heat, along with drought and wildfires, impacted much of the Mountain West, Southwest, Northern Plains, and Southeast. Researchers say all 48 states logged at least 1 degree warmer than the average on record. The nights were also hotter, and scientists call that a classic sign of human-caused climate change. Michelle Franzen, ABC News.
9: Brad Pitt reveals in a new Esquire interview he is no longer sober and says family issues led to an especially low point in his life. I'm Stephanie Officer, ABC News.
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3: Now, it's Red Eye Radio. Gary McNamara and Eric Harley talk about everything from politics to social issues and news of the day. 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From the Relief Factor Studios, this is Red Eye Radio.
0: All across America, we are Red Eye Radio. He is Eric Harley, and I'm Gary McNamara. Welcome and good morning.
20: Hello.
0: Thanks for being here.
20: Hello.
0: Thanks for my buddy Adam, who texted me this.
20: Yeah.
0: So all of us cultists can celebrate.
20: Right.
0: 42 years ago today, Red Dawn came out.
20: Wolverines!
0: I send it to him every year. The end of the movie. Remember the Partisan Rock?
20: Yeah.
0: Where they etch the names of the young people who died at the beginning of World War III.
20: Right.
0: He sends it to me.
20: Wow.
0: the last line of Red Dawn. Quote, "I never saw the brothers again. In time, this war, like every other war, ended. But I never forgot and come to this place often, though no one rarely does. In the early days of World War III, guerrillas, mostly children, place their names of their lost upon this rock. They fought here alone and gave up their lives, so this nation shall not perish from the earth." End of quote. That was back then when that came out. I still get goosebumps reading that. When that came out, people forget that was still in the midst of the Cold War.
20: Yeah. No, I mean, in the back of our minds, you were more in the era, because you're much, much, much, much, much, much, much.

0: was like, it could happen. You know?
1: Yeah.
0: By the way, partisan rock sounds like a genre where you only play conservative heavy metal. Right? So you play, what would you play? Megadeth? Because
2: the other end of the Lollapalooza spectrum.
0: Megadeth, you know, because I'm thinking of, you know, those who are born again in metal. Alice Cooper.
2: Yeah.
0: Zakk Wylde, you know, things like that. But yeah, I love Zakk Wylde. It was one of those moments where it was like, oh, that could happen. You know, another one was the movie with, Emilio Estevez and all the AC/DC songs where the big rigs come alive. I was thinking, you know what? That might happen. And guess what? Guess what? We have self-driving big rigs now. It might happen. What was it called? Oh man, it was a great movie.
2: Oh, yeah, I can't think of the name of it. Weren't there a couple of movies with? Weren't there a couple of movies that did that? Was it Emilio Estevez? And by the way, no, he wasn't in Red Dawn. It was young Charlie Sheen.
0: Oh, yeah, right. Yeah. Maximum Overdrive.
2: Oh, yeah.
0: Which was 80, was that 86? I thought it was earlier than that. Yeah, but I love that movie. Because now they could redo that movie. And it would be more realistic. Truckers, you know I'm right on this. And by the way, it would make a lot of money. Elon Musk, if you're listening, you know he's always awake during our show because he posts on X like all night long. So I've got a theory that he listens. At least that's my theory. Elon, if you're listening, finance a movie about self-driving because Tesla has a self-driving. No, theirs is not self-driving.
2: I heard, I saw somebody was killed. I don't know what the make was by a self-driving car in Dallas.
0: There was one car that hit a pedestrian and knocked it into a Waymo.
2: Oh, knocked it into a Waymo.
0: Yeah. Headline said,
2: I just saw the headline.
0: Pedestrian dies after being hit by two vehicles, including a Waymo.
2: Oh, okay.
0: The
2: headline. The headline that I read made it sound like it was the autonomous vehicle.
0: That's what I'm saying. Yeah. That it was hit by two cars, including a Waymo. But the one car, the first car, knocked that person. Unfortunately, they said about 30 or 40 feet into a Waymo. I don't know if the Waymo was in motion or if it was stationary or not, or you know how that
2: well,
0: how that worked
2: if that's
0: out,
2: the but. Case the Waymo had nothing to do with it
0: if it's station well whether it was stationary or not you're
2: or,
0: right.
2: or moving right
0: if it,
2: the, if, the,
0: it
2: just, the initial,
0: if it happened to be in that
2: right,
0: place
2: the initial contact
0: I'll
2: is,
0: double check that story okay. to make sure those details you know because sometimes when a story first comes out it's like and then it's you know new developments and all of that but the headline on the app from one of the local stations made it look like the self-driving vehicle was at least in part responsible. And I don't know that would be the case because I don't know what the reaction, by the way, would be. You and I have talked about this, of self-driving vehicles. If a person, let's just say, runs out without being hit by another car, runs out into traffic, you know, unexpectedly. You know, kids running into the street, and I don't know about these automated vehicles and how much, if they're 100% proof in that way. I know humans aren't, so I don't know if the technology is or not. But, I think if you wanted to make a movie, getting back to the Red Dawn thing and the Maximum Overdrive. Remake Maximum Overdrive.

0: describe as self-driving big rigs coming to life at a truck stop. Oh my gosh, that'd be funny.
1: I would like that. Now, yeah. Red Dawn 2, I'll never forget when that was being produced. And remember, oh man, our listeners were just, especially our listeners in Michigan, because didn't they film that in Michigan? I think
0: they did. Yeah.
1: Red Dawn 2, yeah. And it was the funniest thing is they had to change it. Remember how they changed the enemy? Because in Red Dawn, the initial Red Dawn, the enemy was, you know, the Russians. I mean, the Cubans were involved in it also.
0: Yeah.
1: But I still remember Powers Booth.
0: Oh.
1: China's sitting this one out.
0: Yeah.
1: Remember that one?
0: Yeah.
1: And remember that one? It's like, well, who was on our side? And he's, what did he say? Like, whatever it was. A half a billion Chinamen or something. He goes, right, I thought there was a billion and a half. And then he throws the alcohol he's drinking onto the fire and it goes,
0: yeah.
1: Remember that one?
0: Right.
1: But Red Dawn, so that was Russia with Cuba and maybe some of the communist Central American nations at that time, I think. And then Red Dawn 2, it was supposed to be the Chinese. And then the producers figured out that they could sell this to the Chinese market.
0: Yeah.
1: And so they didn't want to have, since they thought they could make a ton of money in China by doing a movie like this, they couldn't use China as the losers, so they used North Korea.
0: Yeah.
1: So right. It was North Korea invading us. And when you can't buy that premise at all, as you said, you know, you could think in the midst of the Cold War, yeah, this might happen with Russia. This could, you know, is this how a war might happen? There's no way that when the Red Dawn 2 came out, what, in maybe 2010 or I don't know when it was.
0: Yeah, whenever.
1: 2012. Right. That you could ever imagine that North Korea would invade the United States.
0: Now.
1: That wasn't even possible.
0: Now, with the whole tariff thing with Canada might invade.
1: Well, we already had that movie.
0: What was that? Oh, Canadian Bacon?
1: Canadian Bacon.
0: Oh, yeah, you're right. Yeah, that's right.
1: That was very bad. I mean, Michael Moore's most realistic movie.
0: Yes. Most accurate movie.
1: Right.
0: That's true. By the way, an update on that story involving that Waymo accident. So, according to KDFW, that's the local Fox affiliate, Fox 4 here in Dallas, police said the man was crossing the street outside a crosswalk when he was hit by an SUV going southwest on Maple Avenue. The collision caused the man to be thrown into a Waymo traveling in the opposite direction. And it goes on to say that the Waymo detected the pedestrian, basically, on, you know, as he started to walk, you know, I guess into traffic, and slowed down. However, the man hit the left rear of the vehicle after being struck by the first vehicle.
1: All right.
0: So it really had nothing Waymo to
1: had
0: do
1: nothing,
0: with the Waymo.
1: Right, had nothing
0: it's,
1: to do with it.
0: You're doing, you know, and the which means, you know, and Waymo, they say, is cooperating with investigators. There were no occupants in the Waymo vehicle. I mean, we know they're not. There are no drivers, but there were no occupants at all. There's nobody in the vehicle, but they're working, you know, with local authorities to try and find out, you know, get all the details.
1: Aren't they dealing with that cul-de-sac problem that they had? Remember that? Remember the cul-de-sac where all those Waymos were sitting?
0: Oh yeah, you know what's crazy about
1: that? Are complaining, well, oh, there's all these Waymos in this cul-de-sac here, just sitting there.
0: They're staging, waiting for someone to, you know.
1: But it was like, it was a residential cul-de-sac, and they're like, get these Waymos out of here.
0: You know what's funny about that? Nate Bargatze, great comedian, has a thing. He lives in a cul-de-sac. My parents live in a cul-de-sac. And when you live in a cul-de-sac, and Nate does a bit on this, and a car you don't recognize comes into the cul-de-sac, everybody takes notice. Because if you don't live in one of the whatever seven, eight houses,
1: yeah,
0: it's like, what are you doing? And you know, in today's world, you know, with DoorDash and all these kind of deliveries, you know, if it's a brown van with UPS on the side, we know what's going on. But if it's just a car, and they, especially if they don't stop.
1: Oh, and you drive slowly
0: and they,
1: around.
0: And they drive slowly around. They say, what are you doing? And Nate's got a great bit about that. But, yeah, that would be kind of freaky. Well, there's a question. When we, so today for part of the day, I was without a car, and I got into a Uber, and a great experience, a really great ride, and went from point A to point B. And I thought about the Waymo thing, and I thought, you know, with the generation, not generation, but the group of people that don't want to own anything, they don't, the, and at some point, we could be in a place, I think people like us, old people, will still want to own, they want, we want our freedom. I want to be able to drive. I like road trips. I like to be able to go when I want to go. I like to, you know, quite frankly, have my car have that new Whataburger smell. I like to eat in my car. I don't like to have to make friends with the driver, even though all the drivers have been very friendly. I've never had a bad experience. But with a Waymo, you know, that's what they're getting rid of. They're getting rid of this awkward, you know, I don't want to talk to the driver thing, so let's just get rid of the driver altogether. Right?
1: Yeah, right. That's a great point.
0: Yeah.
1: Is the selling point of Waymo,
0: you don't have to talk to
1: you anybody. Never have to deal with anyone.
0: No, that's
1: Don't even like what was the Mars movie with Arnold Schwarzenegger? Don't even put a fake robot.
0: Right.
1: To talk to you. I don't want to communicate with anybody.
0: Yeah.
1: Just I put it in where I'm going, just take me there. Here's a question. Do you have to tip in a Waymo?
0: No, I wouldn't.
1: Neither would I.
0: I mean, I don't know if it asks you to.
1: Is it more expensive than an Uber?
0: I think it is. I've never taken one. I think it just started in this. We have some. I don't know how many.
1: There'd be two reasons.
0: Yeah.
1: They could charge, you know, $5 more for the same trip,
0: uh-huh.
1: And you'd probably give a $10 tip. I don't know. I don't know how people tip for. I know how I tip.
0: Yeah, I tip well. I tip, on
1: so do
0: on,
1: I.
0: Yeah,
1: I always do because I want to keep that five. I still have a five because when I look at whether it's Lyft or Uber, those are when I absolutely 100% have to have a ride. There's no negotiating.
0: Right.
1: Cost doesn't matter. $5 or $10 either way, I could care less.
0: Yeah,
1: I got to get to this particular
0: point. I'm with you.
1: So. First off, so if you could charge $5 more, because I would tip more than $5, and especially on shorter trips, to encourage them, if they're in the neighborhood, to always pick me up.
0: Right.
1: I tip very generously for that. But first off, you don't have to tip, so it might be cheaper, and you don't have to deal with another human being.
0: And from the company's standpoint, they don't have to worry about finding enough drivers.
1: Right.
0: You know, it's about the investment of the vehicles. That's it.
1: Yeah.
0: And the maintenance, of course, but yeah.
1: Man. And I don't have to deal. I mean, I can now if maybe they should have like a cat as a driver and then I could have a conversation.
0: You know, it would be funny.
1: What?
0: Have a Waymo like business and then just put a cat in the driver's seat. I don't think you want to do that?
1: No, you don't want to do that.
0: I'm guessing that's going to be a bad idea.
1: Right.
0: But get a realistic cat that's, you know, just a stuffed animal, you know. Get a realistic cat with its paws on the wheel.
1: To make people feel more comfortable, you have like a stuffed animal in that seat.
0: Yeah.
1: Because people then feel there's a comfort level to having a stuffed animal in there.
0: And I'd talk to the cat.
1: We are Red Eye Radio.
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3: Where are we at with progress for various crops in the summer growing season? USDA meteorologist Brad Rippey gives some of the notable news items from the latest crop progress report for the period ending August 9th.
4: Looking at the key Midwestern states, we do have a handful where corn reaching the dough stage is at least 10 percentage points ahead of the respective five-year averages. The crop is being pushed along a little bit by the recent heat and lack of moisture. It is taking a bit of a bite out of the crop potential, I'm afraid. The soybean crop just about finished up with blooming progress on August 9th, the national number 93%, five-year average 91% last year, 90%. Cotton squaring wrapping up across the country, 93% is the August 9th number, equal to the five-year average, 1 point ahead of last year. The rice crop, the great majority of the crop has already headed out, 87% on August 9th.
3: I'm Rod Bain reporting for the U.S. Department of Agriculture in Washington, D.C.
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20: A better life with Dr. Sanjay Gupta.
21: There are lots of things you can measure to get an idea of how healthy you are at any given moment. Temperature, heart rate, blood pressure, just to name a few. But how about how healthy you will be and how long you're likely to live? According to a new study out of the University at Buffalo, two simple strength tests are pretty accurate at predicting longevity in older women. One is hand grip strength, and the other is how quickly people can stand up from a seated position without using their arms. By the way, I remember interviewing former President Jimmy Carter when he was quite old and being really impressed how he just popped out of the chair without using his arms. Not a lot of older people can actually do that. But I think the message here is that maintaining strength as you age is going to help you perform everyday activities, but also help you avoid injury and stay independent. I'm Dr. Sanjay Gupta, helping you live a better life.
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1: We are on our radio. He's Eric Carlin. I'm Gary McNamara. The Republican Party and the Democratic Party are becoming similar. Ooh, wait a minute. It was something that I read yesterday.
0: Yeah.
1: A columnist talking about, in fact, heading threads throughout the day on how similar they are becoming. We'll get to that. Stephen A. Smith on the WNBA.
0: Yeah. Yeah.
1: You know, the best part is I got him in one of his monologues where he starts medium and just keeps going up and
0: building
1: up
0: and building and building
1: the rage.
0: I love it.
1: And also the entire thing of the Secret Service sneaking the president off of Air Force One from Turkey, which, by the way, that's a Secret Service call and the correct call. By the way.
0: Yes.
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1: And he's Eric Cronin. I'm Gary McNamara. Coming up in just a minute, the Secret Service, the President, and Turkey all coming up.
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1: So the story came out yesterday, reading from the New York Post here. The president snuck off of Air Force One in a catering truck, departed Turkey on a secret military flight after the Iran threat. President Trump was secretly whisked off of Air Force One in an airport catering truck last month and departed Turkey on a separate military flight in response to a threat from Iran, according to a report. The secret mission reported by the Washington Post on Monday left journalists and even White House staff believing they were on the same plane as the president when they departed the annual NATO summit in Turkey on July 8th, but in reality, they served as a decoy while Trump traveled in a smaller Air Force C-32A. The elaborate ruse saw Trump publicly board an older model Air Force One before being smuggled out in a catering truck that had been lifted up to a door on the opposite side of the entrance to the presidential plane. Trump was accompanied by several aides inside the container, which was lowered into a truck on the tarmac and driven to a nearby Air Force C-32A plane, where the vessel was once again elevated up to a door, apparently allowing Trump and his aides to board the alternate plane. Like the older model presidential plane, the C-32A was also blue and white and emblazoned with the words United States of America, according to the Washington Post. War Secretary Pete Hegseth was on the secret flight with Trump, but boarded separately using external stairs in an attempt to make the flight appear typical, the U.S. official told the outlet. After departing Turkey, the C-32A carrying Trump landed at Mildenhall Air Force Base in the United Kingdom. The plane arrived about 9 minutes before reporters and White House staff aboard Air Force One landed at the same base. Television cameras and media reports note Trump descended the external stairs from Air Force One about 25 minutes after the plane landed. It's unclear how the president moved from the C-32A to the other plane. At that airport, Trump and the White House staff and reporters boarded the $400 million Qatari-gifted jet that the president flew into Turkey on originally. At the time, speculation swirled as to why the older Air Force One was being used to depart Turkey rather than the newer and more luxurious plane. Mm. The White House and Trump denied that the switcheroo was related to a threat from Iran or security concerns from with the new plane, which Trump is using as a temporary Air Force One while Boeing finishes work on the permanent replacement planes. So there you go.
0: Wow.
1: This is a Secret Service call.
0: Yeah.
1: Whatever information they had,
0: yep.
1: they didn't know.
0: Right.
1: And in the age of terrorism, they just didn't know. And we've said this before. We remember in 9/11. Remember how the Democrats mocked Bush?
0: Yeah. Yeah.
1: For going to Nebraska?
0: Right.
1: To the bunker?
0: Yeah.
1: Because they didn't know?
0: That's the Air Force Base I was born on.
1: Oh.
0: Off at Air Force Base.
1: Wow.
0: And it's a highly secured base. Well, especially that bunker. My brother-in-law worked in that bunker for a couple of years. He was stationed there. And, you know, they made a mockery of it. Actually, it was a great call.
1: It's the only call that you could make until the president said, I want to go to Washington.
0: Right.
1: And at that point, you have to obey the president.
0: But yeah. Yeah.
1: The fact is, when something strikes like this and the Secret Service says, Mr. President, now, most presidents follow what the Secret Service is telling them to do at that moment. It's got nothing to do, because I saw it already on social media. Oh, Trump's hiding again. No. Well, unfortunately, they believe that the executive branch is part of the one legislative house of their dreams of a socialist society. No, the president is commander in chief. That is a branch of the government. In an attack or situation like this, when you're at war and you believe there's an assassination attempt out for you and the threat is critical, you do exactly what the Secret Service tells you to do. And it's got nothing to do with hiding because you're afraid.
0: And by the way,
1: it's because you are the commander in chief.
0: Yes.
1: And you're one third of the power of the government of the United States.
0: For those morons saying, oh, he was just hiding, I want you to repeat the following out loud in front of other people. Donald Trump was afraid of being seen. The guy who puts his name on, literally, on the side of every building he builds was afraid of being seen. Give me a break. By the way, how it went down, him hiding in that and then being. That's, you know, what that reminds me of the all the president's planes. What was the one with Harrison Ford? Get off my plane. What was the one?
1: I never saw the whole thing.
0: Was it Air Force One? What was it called?
1: Maybe it was Air Force One.
0: Whatever it was. It was a good action movie. Highly unrealistic. But it's kind of in that realm. It's like, we need you to get in this thing, and we're going to take you. Now, the thing is, it was a food truck?
1: Catering truck, yeah.
0: Catering truck. It was filled with Diet Cokes. Because that's all he drinks. But no, it's just that to me is fascinating all day long. But I'm glad they made the call, whether it was a viable threat or not. In that moment, they believed it was a viable threat. You have to make that call, and you have to protect him. Let's be very clear. There have been multiple attempts on this president's life. That right there is the landscape of where we are in terms of the hatred for this president. And on top of course, nations like Iran, who are trying, according to reports, trying to kill him, and which is the case with a lot of presidents, but this specific president has had in recent years multiple attempts on his life, one within a quarter inch of his life.
1: And to us, I know I can speak for you, it doesn't matter whether it's a Democrat or Republican president.
0: Exactly.
1: It's the executive branch. And you do everything in a situation like this to protect. In fact,
0: yes.
1: Probably if I was the head of the Secret Service, and I'm sure this opinion is held, there probably were people that told him, we don't want you to go to Turkey.
0: Yeah. Yeah, I can see that.
1: We don't want you to be flying in this. I bet you somebody in the Secret Service, put that out.
0: Yeah.
1: We had advised Mr. President, we're not telling you not to. We would advise you not to do it. The risks are just too great. With not knowing. And I don't know. I mean, especially if the story is true about the, which demands a congressional investigation, even if it's behind closed doors.
0: Right.
1: To find out, was that plane not properly prepared?
0: Right. Right.
1: To defend itself.
0: Right.
1: Because it's very important. I don't need to know it. You don't need to know it. I don't need to know
0: that plane has one purpose.
1: Right.
0: One. I mean, I guess two, but we'll combine them. To safely transport the president to places he needs to be, regardless of who the president is. And it needs to work every time. And needs to be capable on every level, full stop.
1: Yeah, this isn't, sort of is rocket science. Missiles can hit a plane.
0: Yeah, it is. It is.
1: and so, as far as I'm concerned, if the Secret Service saw a threat, then they tell the president, you need to do this now. This is serious.
0: Yep.
1: We don't know what the threat is. We're never going to know what the threat is.
0: Right.
1: But
0: I'm glad they made the call.
1: Yeah. And that goes.
0: It was the right thing to do.
1: It got nothing to do with whether it's Trump. It has to do with he's president of the United States. It's the executive branch of the United States.
0: Yep.
1: You do everything to protect. And I remember, the childishness, that I saw in social media. Oh, Trump's afraid. Same thing you heard about Bush on 9/11.
0: Right. Right.
1: Yeah. Yeah. Well, yeah. The unknown.
0: Mm-hmm.
1: Yeah, we're afraid,
0: yeah.
1: And we're protecting the executive branch.
0: Yep.
1: Until we know what the situation is.
0: Yep.
1: Until we know we're protecting the executive branch of the United States of America.
0: Right.
1: And if you don't like it, go to hell.
0: Yep. Absolutely.
1: It's that simple.
0: Remember when they were trying to limit former president's Secret Service protection? And then they turned that around. And it was like, why in the world would you want to do that? Because they're still targets.
1: And it was, we were against that push.
0: Yes.
1: To take away their protection.
0: Right.
1: Was it Republicans that were advocating for it to take away the protection?
0: I don't know how many Republicans were on board for it, but I don't care who the president is.
1: We didn't care. Said no.
0: You can't do that.
1: No.
0: You can't. In fact, I have an issue with VPs losing their Secret Service protection after 6 months of no longer being in office. Because especially if it's a, you know, that VP could be at one point a presidential candidate. But beyond that, they could be a target. And I don't care if it's Kamala Harris or J.D. Vance. I don't care.
1: Or AOC.
0: I don't care.
1: Because, and I say AOC because yesterday that was the scuttlebutt. Okay, her appearance means she's now running for president.
0: Yeah. No, you protect the office. Yeah. That is part of all of this. We can disagree with them. You know, we can vote against them. But there must be proper protection for the executive branch, for the head of the executive branch, the commander in chief, at all times.
1: We are Red Eye Radio.
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0: Red Eye Radio. He is Eric Carly, and I'm Gary McNamara. Welcome, and good morning. Thanks for being here. I'm sorry, I just looked at the Babylon Bee.
1: Yeah, what do you got?
0: Inspired by AOC, James Tallarico also elects to have his eggs frozen.
1: Oh my gosh!
0: Did you see the picture of Waltz, Tim Waltz, golfing yesterday?
1: No, yeah, no,
0: very unique swing. People were criticizing his swing, but I'll say this: it's a very short backswing, very short, and then he just comes all the way through. He finishes his swing. I'll say that.
1: So
0: but I don't know. I don't think he hit it far though.
1: On a scale of 1 to 10. On the swing, on just what you saw.
0: It keeps him from being injured. It's a kind of swing you would have if you don't want to hurt yourself.
1: But where would you rate it?
0: Out of a 10?
1: Yeah.
0: If you're talking about a professional swing being a 10, I'd say maybe a 3 or a 4.
1: An amateur 10.
0: I don't
1: maybe
0: know.
1: Maybe a 5.
0: I don't know.

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7: From ABC News, I'm Stephanie Officer. Colombian officials say at least 132 people are dead after Monday's powerful 7.4 magnitude earthquake. Rescue efforts underway. ABC's Trevor Ault.
8: We have seen dozens of buildings collapse on top of people. As we've seen so frequently in the areas where a lot of the infrastructure is not built up to withstand earthquakes, you now have this massive undertaking to try to find anybody who has survived in all of the rubble. They are very hopeful that they'll be able to dig out more and more survivors. But the longer this goes on, the harder that gets.
7: Seven jurors selected Monday in one of the country's most famous unsolved mysteries, who shot Tupac Shakur. The only one to ever be charged in connection with the rap legend's death, Dwayne Keefe D. Davis, now recanting the story he told, retold, made in statements to police, and wrote a book about, alleging he was the one who ordered Shakur murdered in 1996. The former gang member arrested in Las Vegas in 2023 on a murder charge and has been in custody ever since. Former Death Row Records head Marion Shug Knight spoke to ABC News exclusively from prison, where he's incarcerated on charges unrelated to Tupac's death. Knight was driving the car when Tupac was shot.
9: Everything he said and talked about, he already told on himself.
7: 63-year-old Davis has pleaded not guilty. Once a full jury is selected, the trial is expected to last about a month. A lifeguard in Maine pulled underwater by what he says was a shark Saturday. Greg Wilford telling ABC's Portland affiliate WMTW he was swimming when something grabbed his rescue device.
9: I was probably 5 feet under and I thought I was caught in a boat prop. And I realized it wasn't. There's no fish that's going to do that. It has to be a big fish or a shark. It had to be the shark.
7: British songstress Cleo Soule delighting fans Monday when she announced she'll drop her fifth album, Gentlewoman, August 20th. You're listening to ABC News.
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7: Canada put its military on standby to help battle wildfires that have turned deadly in British Columbia. At least one woman has died. 20,000 people have been evacuated. An American Airlines flight forced to turn around after an engine fire.
12: Shortly after takeoff, around 8:40 a.m., the pilots declaring a mayday, citing an engine issue caused by hitting birds. Other pilots reporting to the tower that they saw birds go right into the plane's left engine. The Boeing 737 already over water, forced to turn back. Those 172 passengers landing safely at Myrtle Beach International Airport.
7: ABC's Gio Benitez. Taylor Farms is pulling more than a dozen products with jalapenos from grocery stores as a salmonella outbreak grows to nearly 350 cases. The nation's other outbreak, cyclosporiasis, now stands at 22,000 sickened and 2 deaths. For those ill, ABC News medical correspondent Dr. Darian Sutton warns.
13: If you feel like your symptoms are persistent and they're lasting longer than a week or two, you should certainly talk to a provider, because for cyclosporiasis, antibiotics are provided, whereas for salmonella, it's typically rest and hydration.
7: Mexico's health agency has launched an investigation into a packing facility. British driver Andy Green, who broke the sound barrier in a car 20 years ago, is going to try again, but this time it'll be in a hydrogen-powered car. Green says he wants to showcase the power of hydrogen as a clean energy alternative. I'm Stephanie Officer, ABC News.
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0: Now, it's Red Eye Radio. Gary McNamara and Eric Hurley talk about everything from politics to social issues and news of the day. Whether you're up late or you're just starting your day, welcome to the show. From the Relief Factor Studios, this is Red Eye Radio.
16: All across America, we are Red Eye Radio. He is Eric Carley and I'm Gary McNamara. As I was telling you, to start the show, hours and hours and hours ago, yesterday was one of those days I just got entertained by what everybody else was saying. And here's more of it, all right?
2: Okay.
16: Stephen A. Smith on the WNBA.
2: All right.
16: Now, what I like is how he starts at one level and slowly it starts going up. And this is not, it's not a criticism. I actually love it.
2: Yeah.
16: Because it's like, okay, as the amplification goes up slowly, you're like, what's coming next? What's coming next? What's coming next? I think it's a great style. I couldn't stand him when he did sports. And would do it all the time over things that were meaningless.
2: Right, right.
16: But now that he's talking, you know, things, politics, issues that actually matter to the world, and when he has more of a populist right leaning, I like it. But here you go. All right, here on the WNBA.
18: The current WNBA collective bargaining agreement says only players who are women are eligible, but it does not further define women or specify criteria involving gender identity, sex assigned at birth, hormone levels, or physical characteristics. It also does not say that self-identification alone automatically makes a player eligible. So because that's open for debate, it required a response from WNBA Commissioner Kathy Engelbert, who sent a memo to teams last Friday, saying the issue would be discussed by a task force of team presidents and general managers. The WNBA separately defended inclusion and condemned hate while saying the union, quote, will not be used as political pawns. Here's Stephen A. talking. It's too damn late. It's too damn late. If your rules were more finite and clear, you wouldn't have to have a meeting of team presidents and general managers. You're the commissioner. You should already know. We literally are living in a society where there has to be a debate involving a collective bargaining agreement that explicitly states

0: This all fits. Like I said, it was a wonderful day of reading and observing yesterday.
1: Yeah.
0: And it's funny because when I hear anybody else, again, on this issue with just speaking reality and science, I find it extremely entertaining because I can't believe we're actually having this debate.
1: Yeah.
0: When I do it, I'm so close to it that, you know, but when I see other people doing it and listen to them or watch them or read from them, I find it absolutely hilarious. I'm like, I can't believe we're actually talking about this. I can't believe there are people that are actually this delusional. And I walked around yesterday with a huge smile on my face going, this is great. But William McGurn wrote in his column yesterday, the key to understanding this fight is recognizing that as much as progressives want men who say they are women to be allowed in women's sports, they don't have to get that to get the win. The activists will be happy enough if they can simply destroy the game for those fighting to keep women's sports for women. For what this movement really opposes is truth and the norms based on the truth. If all they achieve is to advance the idea that norms are arbitrary, that norms are arbitrary expressions of personal preference, they win. That's what makes Ms. Cunningham a target. Her offense is recognizing the truth that differences between men and women are real and substantive. I want to protect young girls in the locker room or young girls in sport who shouldn't have to go against biological men, she told ESPN. It's a legitimate concern, rooted in her experience as a professional basketball player and widely shared in a 2025 New York Times poll. Reported that 79% of Americans believe men who identify as female should not be allowed to compete in women's sports. Yet, this is the headline in The Atlantic, the sports department of the New York Times, after the Cunningham-Carrington dust-up where she got clobbered.
1: Mm-hmm.
0: The WNBA conversation is no longer about basketball, and Sophie Cunningham doesn't get why. That was the headline. Well, maybe it's The Atlantic and the larger world of sports journalism that doesn't get it. Still, the challenge for the powers that be in sports is define woman in a way that is once is coherent and makes sense to everybody. The WNBA answer is to say that only players who are women are eligible to play in the WNBA without ever saying what a woman is.
1: Mm-hmm.
0: God, we've been saying this, God, for a decade.
1: Yes.
0: The contradiction is proving untenable. WNBA Commissioner Kathy Engelbert issued a memo on Friday promising a task force to discuss the topic thoughtfully, respectfully, and in alignment with the longstanding values of our league. Plainly, the last thing Ms. Engelbert wants is an official NBA declaration on what a woman is. Ms. Engelbert did point out one interesting fact about the asylum that is today's WNBA. It's run by the inmates. Our player eligibility rules, unlike the eligibility rules of some leagues and governing bodies, are collectively bargained, she wrote. Only a few years back, this is a great point. Only a few years back, men playing on women's teams largely centered on non-contact sports, such as track and swimming. Leah Thomas started out as a male swimmer at the University of Pennsylvania, but after transitioning, won the NCAA Division I National Championship in the women's 500-yard freestyle in 2022. Now we're debating men competing in women's basketball, a contact sport. When a jurist nominated for the Supreme Court cannot say what a woman is, we are perhaps too hard on the WNBA. During the March 2022 Senate hearing on Brown Jackson's nomination, Senator Marsha Blackburn asked her a simple question. Can you provide a definition for the word woman? She answered, no, I can't. Now it's under the absurd. Two men who played for the NBA have just announced they'll enter next year's NBA draft. Mr. Cantor, who said he's going to go in, explained on X, if simply declaring who you are is all that's required, then I meet every single requirement necessary to compete in the WNBA. And he's right. Yep. The WNBA has worshipped the gods of identity for so long that it can now

0: It can't now insist on a reasonable definition for the first word in its name. The league has surrendered the most potent weapon at its disposal. Reality. I can't wait to see what they come up with.
1: Yeah. Yeah. I don't know because, again, we started saying this years ago. You set out to appease, right? You're going to be the hero by wearing a T-shirt. You're going to be a hero by saying things and I support this. And it, hold on. You're part of an organization. If you support it, then you should be, in fact, petitioning for whatever group you're advocating for to be a part of your organization. You should be, in fact, if you want to be a hero, because wearing a T-shirt doesn't make you a hero. I wore a T-shirt for the longest time, said hero on it. Turned out, not a hero. You should, if you're going to be the hero, then you should be fighting for the group that you're advocating for, in this case, the trans group, to be part of your organization. Are you doing that? And they've painted themselves into the corner. They once again, we've seen it's happened with organizations. Remember, you know, the NFL thing. Remember when they all just, it seemed like all the teams went like, okay, this weekend we're all going to, even the Cowboys said it, we're going to show solidarity. We'll all take a knee and then we'll be done with it. We'll just move on. They think if we just, all right, let's all do it together. Let's all hold hands and whatever or what. And then we'll just put, that will be enough to appease everybody and we move on. In this case, with this issue, it does not work that way.
0: Well, it's a little bit different. The WNBA is embedded in politics. The NFL got into it because of the, whatchamacallit, I forgot his name.
1: Kaepernick. Yeah.
0: The whole Kaepernick thing. I don't think the owners ever wanted this. I don't think they ever wanted it. And as I said, when you have the next generation of players come in, and remember, the next generation is always 4 years away. That's why something that was an issue in 2015, 2016 is not really an issue in the NFL today.
1: But it all starts with that. The similarity is that it all starts with that attitude that, oh, we're going to appease so that we can come off as, you know, I use the word hero, but I can come off as a, I don't know, good person, whatever. It's a virtue signaling thing and, you know, oh, I'm all for it. And it's like, well, how much are you for it? Because the question has to be answered now with the WNBA. When LeBron is done at the 76ers, and he decides he wants to, just simply by saying so, identify as a woman. Are you going to let him play? Now, you know, that's kind of tongue-in-cheek, but there are...
0: Not anymore.
1: Nope.
0: Now with the men.
1: Well.
0: Now with the two.
1: I mean LeBron specifically.
0: Oh, okay. Yeah, right. That's tongue-in-cheek.
1: Yeah. Yes. Because I think by the time he gets to that age, most of the women in the WNBA will be better players than he is. But
0: yeah, but this is but this is his chance to beat Wilt Chamberlain's record and score more than 50 points a game for a season.
1: If Kaepernick had only chosen basketball. Am I wrong? No. He'd probably be playing today. But that's...
0: You don't mean in the NBA, though.
1: No.
0: Right, okay. WNBA. Okay.
1: That's where we are on this. And there has to be a decision that is made.
0: The most wonderful thing about all this, though, is... when liberals take a position on something they can't define. I mean, that's really the ultimate. I mean, that's where you've gotten into the absurd, because people say, well, you know, what's your critical thinking opinion on this particular issue? And you can say, well, we don't even have to, you know, say the critical thinking. It's what's the truth on the issue, because the other side is making an argument on an issue they can't even define what the issue is. If you can't define what a woman is, what are you protecting?
1: Right.
0: What, woman's just a word for another word for is woman like people or human?
1: Right.
0: I mean, is it encompassing of everyone, or does it have a specific meaning? And so when you take that's the thing. I think that's the thing that I have the most fun with, and you've had the most fun with over these years, is you knew it was eventually going to blow up in their face, as it's doing right now.
2: Yeah.
0: They're mocking. Why, you're transphobic. What do you mean they're mocking? You're transphobic.
2: Yeah.
0: If anybody goes after Cantor or White and mocks them, that they're transphobic. Yes. You don't know what they're thinking in their minds.
1: Of course.
0: You don't know. Well, we need to find out what their intent is. You haven't said that before. You've just become a hypocrite, because intent of why you were doing something didn't matter before. Now it does. And because Mr. White is there involved in it, you're racist.
1: Well,
0: here's Mr. White's his last name, not his color of his skin.
1: And here's the thing. Why did they create the WNBA? Why did they create it in the first place? Say it out loud. So that women could play professional basketball. Women.
0: But I don't know what I don't know what a woman is, so I don't understand your passionate point there.
1: Well, I'd say like this.
0: Good.
1: Ed Sheeran, the singer, he could probably qualify. I actually like Ed Sheeran. I'm just joking.
0: And he seems like, I saw an interview of him, and he seems like a really, really down to earth guy.
1: And actually, he's very funny too.
0: Yeah.
1: But no, I mean, you have to go back to why the league was created. Well, because they can't play in the NBA. You create a league of their own. You know, they should make a movie. A league of their own. This time about basketball, but it's going to be very different.
0: Well, what's their own?
1: Yeah. Well, no, here's the thing.
0: Well, what are they claiming? What are they claiming their own is?
1: I'll tell you this. There's no crying in baseball, but there's a lot of crying in the WNBA.
0: Yeah, Red Eye Radio.
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0: We are Red Eye Radio. He is Derek Carlin. I'm Gary McNamara.
1: Hi.
0: But as Senator Tom Cotton wrote yesterday about the WNBA, Enes Kanter playing in the WNBA would be a comical... would be comical, except it's a reminder. And this is true. Mm-hmm. We've pointed this out many times before.
1: Mm-hmm.
0: It is still the official position of the Democratic Party. Almost zero elected Democrats disagree that gender is a social construct and kids should be given gender surgeries. It's the official position of the Democrats.
1: Mm. You know, I mean, that's it. You know, look, this insanity is going to go to a point. I don't know where it ends. I don't think it's going to end in our lifetime. But how does the far left even defend what they're doing anymore? They can't.
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0: We are Red Eye Radio. He is Eric Harley and I'm Gary McNamara. You know, it was interesting. Yesterday, I just go through X and I bookmark everything. And all of a sudden, I looked and I went, wow, look how many bookmarks I had of one person. And it was the writer, conservative writer, Jim Garrity.
1: Oh, yeah.
0: On X.
1: Yeah.
0: And he had a number of posts yesterday. And I guess one was relating to one of the articles that he had. I read the article later on. Mm. But I just want to read the X post because really interesting stuff. One showing you where the Democratic Party is going. And one where the Republican Party is going. And the one here on Democrats I want to read because of AOC with her whole the woke one, comment. You know, that was just crazy what was going on, trying to separate themselves from it. They're not going to be successful in doing it because as was pointed out yesterday, well, woke one, that was crazy. Well, woke one has gone through the osmosis wall right into woke two. They haven't dropped woke one.
1: Right.
0: They've simply added anti-Semitism, defund the military, get rid of the Senate, get rid of the Supreme Court, get rid of the presidency, you know, change the entire country. So they really haven't changed, but they're attempting, this is her attempt to do it. And that's why people were saying on social media yesterday, this is her attempt to run, or her first attempt to run for president of the United States.
1: Yeah.
0: She's trying to separate what she was from what she actually is, which is the same thing. She did the same thing when asked about, well, are you a member of the DSA? Well, yeah, New York City. Well, oh, then not the national. No, just New York City. As if there's a difference.
1: Right.
0: In fact, you might be able to make the case. Not sure if you could, but I bet you probably could, that the New York version of the Democrat Socialist of America is more communist than socialist.
1: Right.
0: So, but he wrote this about Democrats. A Gallup poll from 2025 found that 68% of Democrats believed doctor-assisted suicide was morally acceptable. 27% said the same about polygamy. 11% of Democrats said marital affairs were morally acceptable. 9% of independents and 4% of Republicans said the same. A December YouGov survey found that among those who self-identify as very liberal, 47% of self-identified very liberal Democrats, 47% felt either very favorable or somewhat favorable towards Luigi Mangione, who was on trial for murdering United Healthcare CEO Brian Thompson.
1: Wow.
0: And all of this is separate. Wow. All of this is separate from the increasing socialist takeover of the Democratic Party. Now, comparing the Republican Party, he did a later post. He wrote an article in National Review on this. This is from X, though, on Democrats and Republicans. Mm. And this is pretty interesting. Many of the things here we've covered, some are correct, a few are, I don't believe are correct. But he said the argument that there's no difference between the Republican Party and the Democratic Party is often wildly overstated. But what is painfully clear is that over the past decade or two, both the Republican Party and the Democratic Party have grown more statist in their economics, generally more dovish, non-interventionalist, or isolationist in their foreign policy, the Iran war being the glaring exception, and more libertine in their social policies. It's not that we don't have a choice. It's that the window shifted dramatically to the left over the past 20 years, and yet we're more frustrated with our politics, government, and conditions than ever. I don't think that's coincidental.
1: No.
0: then he writes here, this is a socially conservative administration and Congress that allowed Planned Parenthood to receive federal funding again. The Trump administration approved a new generic version of an abortion pill. President Trump told Republicans that they had to be flexible on the Hyde Amendment, which restricts taxpayer funding for abortions. So far this year, America averages about 100,000 abortions per month, a rate not different from the Biden years and significantly higher than the Obama years. And then finally, the other point that he make, in short, we have two parties who are pretty darn statist in their economies. Neither one wants to do a darn thing about entitlements.
1: Yeah.
0: No one cares about the deficit and debt. Both parties intermittently talk about China, but then get a lot softer the moment they're meeting face-to-face with Xi. Both act as if some of the biggest problems facing the country are not enough abortions, not enough weed, and not enough opportunities for gambling.
1: Whoa. Wow. Wow.
0: And what was the other one? Here it is. And the final one. This is something you and I talked about.
1: Mm.
0: The Republican president keeps taking a government stake in private companies, now up to 30 firms. As the Cato Institute observes, the United States government taking an ownership stake in private companies is now routine, and a Republican-controlled House and Senate are ready to make it official federal policy under law, not just some rogue administration's actions. Zoran Mamdani wants to seize the means of production. Today's Republicans want to establish a federal ownership stake in the means of production. A future president AOC or some other progressive Democrat will appreciate Trump-era Republicans establishing the precedent and the legitimacy of the federal government strong-arming many kinds of companies into giving them ownership shares. Exactly what you and I have been saying since that was brought up by Republicans and since Trump did that. Conversation with one of my best friends who posted something on Trump talking about communism and socialism. I wrote back to him. I said, look at what Trump's doing. Trump's making it easy for Democrats now to move to socialism and communism.
1: Yeah.
0: He's talking all over about us. They're talking about him and J.D. Vance.
1: Yes.
0: Talking about huge stakes in large corporations and AI corporations.
1: Yep.
0: That there should be a damn sovereign wealth fund of government money to invest. Are we out of our freaking minds? And that's coming from Republicans. We're out of our freaking minds. I just want to sound like Stephen A. Smith for a minute. Freaking minds!
1: Okay.
0: Let's criticize the Democrats. And so the response from my buddy, then go vote for Democrats. Go, you know that's not my point.
1: No.
0: My point is not to ignore it. My point is to speak up against it. My point is not to sit there and just take one side and be tribal and say, no, all my allegiance to this particular person, I don't care what they do. Let me bow down about you because I'm a subhuman who cannot make any critical thinking decisions on my own. It must be the person who I worship who makes my decisions for me.
1: Yeah.
0: Instead of this person is a civil servant, here are my ideas, here's what I believe, this is wrong. I don't like Democrats doing it. I don't like Republicans doing it. Why is that so damn hard for so many Republicans in Congress and so many Republicans overall to do?
1: No, you know, you make a good point because it's, well, what does the tribe want, you know, in this tribal atmosphere? Well, if it's becoming, look, I'm supporting him because he does this. No, no, no. Is it a good idea? Does it make sense? More importantly, because that's actually a very mundane and boring question. Is it a good idea? No, no, no. Let's start with, what are the risks? Where does it go from here? When you talk about things like government ownership in the private sector, where does it go from there? Because if you're, I don't know, whoever in the GOP and you go, no, this would be a good thing, and blah, blah, blah, blah, blah, blah, you just kick the door wide open for Elizabeth Warren, for the DSA, all of them to come in and say, well, clearly this is a bipartisan issue.
0: And then he finishes here, goes, let's observe this is a president who is malleable, not just a party, but a president who is malleable on almost every issue, including his signature issue on immigration, telling Laura Ingraham, you and I remember this, that the U.S. had to maintain the status quo on H-1B visas because you also do have to bring in talent. Now, he was back and forth, remember. Remember how he changed his mind three times in 36 hours when he ran in 2016 on the H-1B visa? But
1: he actually said that on a debate stage because it was Megyn Kelly was the moderator who asked him the question. And he goes, no, no, no, I'm changing. I'm changing. He used those words during the debate.
0: Now, he, from what I know, though, he's always been in favor of legal immigration because of the expansion of the economy.
1: You deem that the flip, because it was from one thing to the other, but then back.
0: Right, but that's on the H-1B visas, but on immigration overall.
1: Yeah, yeah, yeah.
0: He has been pro-immigration because he believes the economy will expand better, faster than the birth rate.
1: Right.
0: We remember the Jim Acosta back and forth. Mm-hmm. So to be fair, he did hold that opinion. When Ingraham inserted that the U.S. had plenty of talented people, Trump replied, no, you don't. No, you don't. I wonder what J.D. Vance would think about that. In the same interview, Trump said if the U.S. did not continue maintaining its current level of 50,000 Chinese college students, you would have half the colleges in the United States go out of business. And we went at that point, we went, you need to shut up.
1: Yeah.
0: You can't sell that to your own. But the party said nothing. He didn't get any blowback from Republicans on that. Maybe a few.
1: Yeah, right.
0: To save the Republican Party, Trump turned it into a party that supports state intervention in the economy, more dovish or isolationist in foreign affairs, is wishy-washy on abortion and other social issues, and is negotiable on immigration when large employers complain.
1: Yeah.
0: Most of that is true. Some of it has nuance to it.
1: Yeah, right.
0: Like on the immigration, for example, because right. I think he's always had that belief. But as we said, remember, from 2001 to 2009, he was a registered Democrat.
1: Yeah.
0: You know, so.
1: Yeah.
0: But, yeah. By the way, I wasn't really angry. I just wanted to do my Stephen A. Smith thing.
1: I like doing that at the drive-thru.
0: Stephen A. Smith.
1: Number two, Diet Coke.
0: So that's why we complain. That's why when people, they would sit there when the whole Rhino thing came along. You're a rhino. Well, actually, I voted for all Republicans the last, I don't know, as long as I can remember, decades upon decades. And I vote in the Republican primary only. I have to make a choice.
1: Yeah.
0: But I've been an independent since 2006.
1: Right.
0: But if I was a Republican and you called me a rhino, I would say absolutely 1,000% I am, because I'm way more conservative than where the Republican Party is going.
1: Based on where the scale is for the Republican Party today?
0: Yeah.
1: Absolute truth.
0: Yeah. And that stopped it real quick. Because it's like, well,
1: yeah.
0: I'll wear that as a badge, but you're making the case that I'm a liberal, and it's the opposite.
1: Right, exactly.
0: The liberals, and I remember you saying a long time ago, biggest fear you had about a second term of Trump is that his liberal side would come out.
1: Right. Right. And we've seen that happen. You know, look, George W. Bush. You know, when the whole 2008 thing, world was coming to an end thing happened. Well, sometimes we have to abandon our
0: economic principles.
1: Economic principles.
0: Yeah.
1: No, that's when you adhere to them.
0: Right.
1: Because it may have been a deeper recession, but it would have been a greater recovery and faster recovery.
0: Yeah.
1: If you hadn't done what you did.
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0: We are Red Eye Radio. He is Eric Carlin. I'm Gary McNamara. All right, my favorite headline on the Babylon Bee, though. Was,
1: yeah.
0: I didn't mention all of them when I mentioned a couple before. Supervisor calls for 4-hour meeting to discuss why work is not getting done.
1: That is so funny because it's true.
0: You know the best thing about this job now?
1: What?
0: You know, really, since we've been on Red Eye, no meetings. Our pre-show meeting,
1: right?
0: Me and you,
1: we rarely have
0: rarely ever have a meeting. And when we do, it's actually a meeting of substance.
1: Yes. And we have great management, by the way, who respects the fact that, you know, we sleep during the day and the whole thing.
0: Yeah.
1: And they've been very responsive, but they don't require, like, tons of meetings.
0: Jeez, yeah.
1: Yeah.
0: Wonderful.
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17: From ABC News, I'm Stephanie Officer. Iran released demands of compensation as part of negotiations to end the war. President Trump responded by saying the U.S. wants compensation too. ABC's Stephen Portnoy.
20: In a social media post, the president responded to the Iranian demand for reparations or damages by saying it's an interesting idea, because he says he's now likewise demanding compensation from Iran for, quote, all of the people that they have killed and gravely wounded with their roadside bombs in many conflicts. The president also says compensation should be paid to the families of protesters who've been killed in Iran, he says, over the last 50 years.
17: The state of emergency in Puerto Rico intensifying as hundreds of thousands have to go without running water in 48-hour increments under a mandatory rationing system. The island facing crippling drought, compounded by notoriously aging infrastructure. ABC's Victor Oquendo.
22: This dog rescue without running water, already using reserve tanks.
23: It's hard because, you know, when you open that faucet and it doesn't come out.
22: Further straining Puerto Rico's water supply, extreme heat, and roughly 1,000 raging wildfires. It's the latest crisis for an island plagued by rolling blackouts and water shutoffs since 2017, when Hurricane Maria killed nearly 3,000 people and devastated the power grid.
17: Some evacuation orders have been eased in the Spokane area as crews make progress against wildfires. Spokane complex fires have damaged or destroyed more than 900 structures. Washington Governor Bob Ferguson said the state is seeking a federal major disaster declaration.
24: Many Washingtonians, as you know, have lost literally everything, including critical personal documents like their driver's license, ID card, birth certificate, and vehicle and vessel titles.
17: David Alan Greer and Damon Wayans set to reunite on screen this fall. Wayans will guest star on season 3 of the medical mockumentary as a charming new doctor. St. Denis Medical premieres in November. You're listening to ABC News.
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17: Health and Human Services Secretary Robert F. Kennedy Jr. proposed a rule change requiring companies submit a list of food additives and provide evidence they're safe to consume.
28: The proposal will give the agency greater visibility into the substances that are entering our food supply.
17: Kennedy says his agency has also submitted for final review the government's first definition of ultra-processed foods. The company behind President Trump's media business, Truth Social, reported a $238 million loss last quarter. That's more than 10 times the loss from a year earlier. Chief Kevin McGurn pointed to branching out to new industries like online betting and crypto. Well, it's already a record-breaking summer.
3: The long, hot summer scorched records last month across the lower 48 states. NOAA says July temperatures averaged 76.89 degrees Fahrenheit, barely edging out the previous record from July 1936 during the Dust Bowl. Extreme heat along with drought and wildfires impacted much of the Mountain West, Southwest, Northern Plains, and Southeast. Researchers say all 48 states logged at least 1 degree warmer than the average on record. The nights were also hotter, and scientists call that a classic sign of human-caused climate change. Michelle Franzen, ABC News.
17: Brad Pitt reveals in a new Esquire interview he is no longer sober and says family issues led to an especially low point in his life. I'm Stephanie Officer, ABC News.
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21: 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Gary McNamara and Eric Harley talk about everything from politics to social issues and news of the day. Whether you're up late or you're just starting your day, welcome to the show. From the Relief Factor Studios, this is Red Eye Radio.
0: Radio. He is Eric Harley, and I'm Gary McNamara. Decisions, decisions, decisions, decisions.
1: That's right. Bourbon or tequila?
0: Do I start with AOC or Stephen A. Smith? Let's start with AOC. All right. I'm making an executive decision here.
1: But, all right. We want to start the show that way
0: with an exec.
1: At least Stephen A. Smith has been reasonable at times lately.
0: This is an executive order. Well, basically, everything seems to be... Tell me whether I'm wrong here.
1: You're wrong.
0: Everything on the show now seems to... I mean, it's insane. It's nuts. The country would go to crap if all this stuff happened.
1: It's not going to crap.
0: But my God, is it ever entertaining.
1: Oh, no. I talked to a guy today, and he's from Egypt, and he said he has friends in Egypt that do radio. He says, it's always been fascinating to me. He goes, to do an all-night show, it must take so much time to find enough things to talk about. I said, no. Adam, by the way, great guy, Adam. Adam, that's where you're wrong, my friend. I said, no. And same thing, one of his coworkers said the same thing. He goes, oh, you're in radio. He goes, a talk show. He goes, man, how do you talk for all that time, all night long? He goes, man, that's a long time to talk. I said, it goes by fast because we don't get it all in. In today's crazy world, we don't have enough time.
0: Yeah, we hope to get it all in. Like, we judge our show by the year. Did we get everything in?
1: Yes.
0: During the year,
1: right, if we can try and get it in 1 year.
0: Well, you know, when I was doing my local show... Well, I think probably three different stations, we had tours from media from other countries. And so this would be over the last 30 years.
1: Yeah.
0: And they were media tours, and they'd come and they wanted to see how a low. They were absolutely, and I mean absolutely, blown away by talk radio.
1: Yeah.
0: They couldn't believe that. And they would come up and they say, well, you know, where do you, you know, how do you figure out how to do the show? And I go, well, whatever comes to my mind.
1: Yeah.
0: Well, you mean you decide?
1: How do you know that? Yeah.
0: You mean you decide it? How many producers do you have? Zero.
1: Yeah.
0: You know, now we have
1: two very capable
0: pros.
1: Right.
0: We've got, but I mean,
1: but then and, back. And,

0: But one of the longest.
1: Well, yeah, but right above us is watching paint dry. And it's been going, that one's been going on a long time. But no, somebody in radio decided, how do we make ourselves sound important? And it had to have been someone on the air. Well, I'm the talent. Somebody said that for the first time somewhere in a radio station. Well, I'm the talent. You know they did.
2: Well, when we say, by the way, don't bother the talent, that was actually, this was back a long time ago.
1: Yeah, yeah.
2: Somebody actually said that.
1: About us. To someone else
2: right,
1: about
2: right.
1: us.
2: Right, to our staff about us.
1: Yeah.
2: And it never came from...
1: Don't distract the talent.
2: And they told us immediately. I mean, we burst out laughing because like, it never came from us.
1: Yeah.
2: Don't.
1: No.
2: So we, that's one of the... And we say it all the time, you know. Ron or Alan will ask us something. We'll go, scream back, don't disturb the talent.
1: Yeah, it's become the running joke.
2: Yeah, it has. Yeah. It's like,
1: yeah.
2: I find it.
1: But if not
2: really
1: for them, we honestly would be two old guys sitting in a room talking to each other.
2: Yeah, we'd be the guy on, what was the Muppets? Remember the two old guys in the theater?
1: Hey, where's the frog? Yeah.
2: Well, let's start with AOC.
1: All right.
2: And it's basically some of the stuff that she said. You know, the whole, and this, it blew up yesterday, and I was like, wow, this thing really blew up. And this is where I have to improve, and because we had this story yesterday,
1: mm-hmm.
2: and I had the audio cuts, and I went, I really don't care what AOC says, but it is important, because we pointed out yesterday, it's like, you know, she's 36 now, she can run for president.
1: Yeah.
2: And a bunch of things were saying she's trying to moderate or pretend that she's above all of it right now.
1: Yeah.
2: And that was a great point. And I missed that point yesterday. I went, I missed that.
1: Mm.
2: It's just because I just discount her as being completely and totally clueless.
1: Yeah.
2: It's like, will I go and watch? I saw that a bunch of Hollywood movies got a bunch of subsidies from California. And one of them was the new Clueless. So immediately I thought of AOC because she's absolutely clueless.
1: Well,
2: she has no idea how the world runs at all.
1: And
2: none.
1: The new movie Clueless stars Gavin Newsom.
2: In a cameo?
1: No, he's starring in it.
2: Okay.
1: He's the Clueless.
2: No, they're bringing in a 98-year-old Alicia Silverstone is coming in. She's going to be doing it. She's so old, I view her as a cougar.
1: Shouldn't it be Toothless? Where are your dentures, young lady?
2: don't say that.
1: What?
2: Don't say that today.
1: What? Oh.
2: Because you can't see from me. You can't see. I had.
1: One of your crowns.
2: I had two crowns that were 24 years old.
1: Right.
2: That both cracked in the same week.
1: Right. And by the way, for young people who are worried about, you know, the whole no kings things, these aren't the kind of crowns you're
2: wearing. Oh, yes. Yeah.
1: These are.
2: Right. I don't wear a crown.
1: For your teeth.
2: I don't.
1: Yeah. Two crowns.
2: I don't wear a crown on my head every day.
1: Because you're the talent.
2: I'm the talent. I wear a crown because I'm the talent.
1: Oh my gosh.
2: They put on temporaries. You know, they pulled off, you know, they cracked, so they pulled off the two caps, put on temporaries, and I go back in like 2 weeks.
1: Yeah.
2: Well, it was Saturday or Sunday, all of a sudden I went, you know, start biting down. I go, uh-oh, that's a little bit too hard.
1: Mm.
2: And it was just a part of the front one.
1: Yeah.
2: The temporary had, come off.
1: Right.
2: And so I called yesterday and said, you know, and if they can fit me in some, my dentist isn't there tomorrow, but they said they may be able to get me in anyway. And if not, or today, but if not, it'll be tomorrow. And that's fine because I still had, you know, I had the top part of it. Well, I mean, ice cream today. The whole thing came off. Eating ice cream.
1: No, it always happens to me eating like oatmeal or ice cream. Like, how does that happen?
2: Because I was staying away from anything. You know, you have the temporaries, and they're not as strong as when they put in the new crowns.
1: Well,
2: So I have a completely the tooth that was.
1: Yeah.
2: I have my tooth, but it's still my original tooth.
1: Yeah.
2: But it's drawn down, so I look a little bit. I don't look like David Letterman because it's bottom. You can't see it unless I make it so.
1: Yeah.
2: You know,
1: no, I can.
2: I'm very sensitive about my teeth. So
1: I can
2: don't
1: eat
2: do
1: a
2: that again.
1: Whole bag of corn nuts and nothing, and then the next morning oatmeal. And my dentist always says, "Yeah, but it was the you know how it's the you know the

0: you hand somebody to help you get the lid off the jar, and then they always get it off first try? He goes, yeah, the cornets loosened everything. That's the problem. But so wait, here we are with AOC.
1: Right,
0: the,
1: to a person with perfect teeth.
0: Yeah.
1: Hey,
0: she has good...
1: I just noticed something kind about
0: AOC.
1: She has very nice teeth.
0: She has very nice teeth.
1: And brown eyes. And what does Eric say about women with brown eyes?
0: That's not what I say about women with brown eyes on the air. I say... Now, here's what I noticed, ladies. And by the way, it's too bad I'm already taken. I've noticed that the ones who don't seem stable have brown eyes. Now, it doesn't mean every one of them with brown eyes isn't stable. I'm just saying that fuse is waiting to be lit. No, it's I've noticed that some that aren't stable, and I noticed that in a couple of men too, watching documentaries, and it's like, why do they always have brown eyes?
1: And by the way, to all the brown-eyed girls out there, understand this is me, Gary McNamara. That was Eric saying that over there. Sometimes people get our voices confused. That was Eric saying that, not Gary.
0: Yeah. Well, all women with brown eyes are crazy. By the way, my oldest daughter
1: has brown eyes.
0: She's like, Dad, stop it.
1: All right, let's get to AOC here, because this is just beautiful stuff. Talking about, this is really interesting how she makes it seem like, because she said basically woke one was crazy that she was a part of. But she doesn't really say she's a part of it. She just goes, yeah, woke one was crazy, but here it is. Here's
0: okay.
1: Here.
0: Okay. All right.
2: I have a local city councilman that has this saying, woke one was crazy.
3: Woke one was crazy. Okay. That's
1: so that was the one that people really, really, picked up upon. And then this one here, here's this one. Here we go.
0: Okay.
1: Because she was trying to separate, and she was talking about law enforcement, and she said, well, we talk about law enforcement completely different than we did in 2020. No, we don't.
0: No, we don't.
1: It's like, no, we don't.
0: The DSA wants them all gone. Right.
1: So she's asked this question because she's trying to separate herself from it, like woke one, but the reason it happened, not the reason it happened. You.
0: Yeah.
1: But here's this. Listen to this. Okay. Here we go.
3: Are you still a member of Democratic Socialists of America?
2: Of the New York City chapter.
3: The New York City chapter, not the national.
2: No.
1: He had to ask, but not the national. There's no difference.
0: That's what I'm saying. What separates? Why do you? She dismissively. Oh no! I would never. That sounded like I would never be a member of the national DSA.
1: So, I saw, you know. And it wasn't, yesterday was a day where it was what everybody else was saying, not what I was thinking, that I found, you know, that I just found so interesting.
0: Yeah.
1: Because what I think really isn't that interesting. But right, Charles Cook here, National Review.
0: Yeah.
1: Will the woke own up to their own lunacy? If AOC and her friends have recognized the error of their ways, they owe the American people more than a oops.
0: Oops.
1: Eking to dismiss the record of one of the many kooky political candidates with whom she is now reflexively associated, AOC laughed aloud as if she had been told that she had a speck of mustard on her lip. I am a local city councilwoman that has this saying, woke one was crazy, she submitted, and I think that's what's important is that we have to assess what the candidate is saying now. Is it? Do we? Why? Woke one was indeed crazy, but AOC's implication is that the crazy moment was something that happened to her and her ideological compatriots, like an earthquake or an invasion from sea, rather than something that was contrived, dispersed, and enforced by her and her ideological compatriots.
0: Yeah.
1: In this, AOC seems confused once again by the appropriate pronouns. It wasn't crazy. They were crazy, and that they includes her.
0: You know what this is? This is a continuation of the radicals, the DSA, and the radicals saying, can't we just move on? I mean, that was so crazy back then. I mean, kids were going to sock hops. It was crazy back in 2020. Like, you know what I mean? Like, it was a totally, like, they weren't even around when it happened.
1: Sock hops.
0: Sock hops.
1: In 2020.
0: You know, there root beer floats. I mean, it was over the top. But the thing is we've seen this, though. Was it Jayapal? You know, at the hearing where parents of children who died at the hands of illegal immigrants.
1: Or just dismissed.
0: She was saying, we've done this four times. Why can't we just move on? And then with Fauci, I forget the ranking member's name.
4: Forgive me. All due respect to the gentleman from the great state of whatever.
0: He said in his opening statement during that last Fauci hearing, he said, listen, we need to be, you know, we're here attacking things from the past, attacking him. You know, he's not even doing that job anymore. And this is just, we're drudging up all these old things. And we need to be focused on the future. And in my mind, I was thinking, well, if you don't learn from the past, you're going to repeat in the future what happened then. But this is the new game. She just said it.
1: Well, woke two.
0: Yeah, what is woke one?
1: Woke one. Woke two has all the components of woke one. Woke one hasn't disappeared.
0: Yeah,
1: all
0: right.
1: The defund the police is in woke two.
0: Right, they've added things to it.
1: Right, and this is where Jonathan Carl is completely useless. Yeah. He's just an enabler of a liberal candidate.
0: Yeah,
1: he's a liberal activist because he didn't ask any of the questions. Yeah. Oh, so you're just a New York City? I'm just a Texas communist. I'm not a national communist. I mean, these are childlike conversations that Jonathan Carl has on this week.
0: Court, the Communists of the Republic of Texas. C-O-R-T. Court. Let's start that new movement.
1: Oh, I thought it was K. I thought you were spelling communist with the K.
0: Oh, well. Okay. By the way, that might work in Austin. Some parts.
1: We are Red Eye Radio.
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0: We are Red Eye Radio. He is Eric Carly, and I'm Gary McNamara. So really, yesterday, the consensus that I saw on social media, which, again, is the absolute truth.
1: Yeah.
0: There's nothing that is more truthful than the consensus on social media.
1: No, it's 100% accurate.
0: That was AOC's introduction to running for president of the United States.
1: I think it was a great observation, because I saw the clips, too, and I thought, blah, blah, blah. And shame on us.
0: Yes, I mean, I felt that way.
1: But here's the problem with the way it goes, you know, and what we do is someone like AOC at some point just becomes a cartoon character. You know what I mean?
0: She's like the guy in Office Space.
1: Yeah.
0: You know, the way, whatever his name, he's useless.
1: Yeah. Right.
0: Remember when, what's his name, says that?
1: Yeah.
0: What's his name? I can't think of his name now.
1: Yeah.
0: What's the boss's name?
1: I don't know. Gary Cole.
0: Gary Cole.
1: Yeah.
0: He's you.
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0: And he is Eric Harley, and I'm Gary McNamara. Fauci, we'll talk. Another text out in just a minute.
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0: All right. To my friends in the media. Just be careful. So you got to make sure you verify everything on social media.
1: Yeah.
0: The coach of the Indiana Fever was not fired. There's a post out there that went viral in the last couple of hours saying that she was fired after, you know, not defending her player enough. And there's a statement that looks official with the Indiana Fever emblem and all that.
1: Yeah.
0: And members of the media have fallen for it. Some people that I know have fallen for it and posted it. It is not true. She was not fired from the Indiana Fever. Again, the biggest thing about all of this is the WNBA is constantly in the news.
1: Yeah.
0: So, yeah. But this is a... you just wonder how much that they have. A Senate Republican leading the charge on investigating Dr. Anthony Fauci's old government phone told Fox News Digital that the revelation that the former COVID czar was concerned that vaccines could cause miscarriages, miscarriages was just the tip of the iceberg.
3: Yeah.
0: Johnson, in an interview with Fox News Digital, alleged that the first group of texts from Fauci's old government phone was a clear sign that the man who became the face of the nation's COVID-19 response said one thing privately while taking a different message to the public. He said, we tell pregnant women, don't even have a glass of wine, yet we coerced them, convinced them, sometimes mandated them to get an experimental gene therapy as early as the first trimester. This is truly sick. And the way this has been, I've known about this for years, but finally, because we have a text associated with Dr. with St. Fauci.
3: Yeah.
0: It's finally getting the play in the media that's been deserving for years. I saw the story yesterday. I don't know. I'll have to check to see whether the mainstream media is covering it or not. Johnson and Rand Paul obtained Fauci's phone from his time as the head of the National Institutes of Allergy and Infectious Diseases from the Department of Health and Human Services as part of their broader dive into the former chief medical advisor to the president. The conversation from January 2021 between Fauci, then Centers for Disease Control Director Dr. Rochelle Walensky and Dr. Vivek Murthy, who would become Surgeon General during the Biden administration. During the back and forth, Fauci admitted he had real concerns about the impact of the mRNA vaccines on pregnant women. I asked around a bit more, and another issue came up that you need to be aware of, since many people have significant silicone storms. Is that how you pronounce it?
3: Okay.
0: And fever after the second dose. This theoretically could be associated with miscarriages in the first trimester. Johnson charged that I've never heard a federal health official admit that about the injections, and noted that the storms were linked with adverse effects to the lungs from the vaccination. What you have to connect this to is what they were saying publicly. That was contrary to that, also from what they were publishing. He recalled a study published by the New England Journal of Medicine in 2021. After Fauci's initial concern that found that of 827 pregnancies that were exposed to the vaccine, 104 had what they called spontaneous abortions. We would call it miscarriage. Johnson argued, however, that the numbers were skewed. Of the 827 women, 700 got their vaccination or injection in the third trimester, 127 of them in trimester one and two, which is where the 104 miscarriages occurred. Trimester one and two. And it is where the 104 miscarriages occurred out of 127.
3: Wow.
0: So the proper percentage is 104 divided by 127, and 82% miscarriage rate with women who got the injection in the first and second trimester. And this is Fauci on August 30th, 2021. Okay, here this is Fauci actually talking about it. And 7 months earlier, he had written, you know, everything else about the, you know, about the vaccine and his concerns about miscarriage. Here we go.
21: However, when you look at the unvaccinated versus the vaccinated, there is absolutely no increased risk of that. So because of that, the CDC and the ACOG, the American College of Obstetrics and Gynecology, who used to say it is okay for them, for pregnant women to get vaccinated, to change now and say it is recommended that pregnant women get vaccinated. So it's really one of those things that's kind of not a close call. It really is pretty clear that pregnant women should get vaccinated.
0: And I guess the question would be, you've been doing this your whole life. It's like we've been doing this our whole lives. We're not as old as Fauci, but I'm getting there. who just, you're about medicine and medicine's about the truth.
1: You want it because you want to find a solution. You want to make sure the negative reactions or whatever it is isn't happening anymore. Cytokine storms is what It baffles me because when you take an oath, if you're talking about research, right, during a research, a period of research, and you get to the point of peer review and you go back and forth and your peers are going back and forth and going, well, we don't know. And before it gets out there and affects great numbers of people, then that's one thing. But that's still about putting your critical thinking and skills, training and knowledge to the test. And this sounds like he just wanted to dismiss it because he wanted to be the guy who was going to peddle vaccines.
0: I've been dealing a lot with doctors lately, and the one thing I always tell them, I said, you know, I tell them, don't soft sell it to me. And not about me, by the way, okay?
3: But yeah.
0: You know, my sister with my dad and everything else. Just, you know, tell us what the situation is. Tell us the truth. Tell us what you believe it is. I remember that, and this goes back, 40 years ago, a co-host that I had in rock radio ended up getting testicular cancer. And it was really, I mean, it was bad. He died, but I'll never forget that we were driving down the road and he had gone through massive operations. It like 30 tumors removed from his body. And it was like a month had gone by or 2 months. And he said, they want me back for more chemotherapy and more surgery. And he was only, at that time, he was only 26.
1: Wow.
0: And he said, I'll never forget. He said, I can't get a straight answer from my mother or my mother. And I can't get a straight answer from my brother because they just love me and they want me to be here. He said, I don't want to go through it again, which is tough to hear. And he asked me, he said, what would you do? I'll never forget. We talked about what the doctors had said and everything else. And that if he went through it, it was 70-30. They gave him the positive things they thought and the negative things that they thought. And they came to the conclusion that you 70-30, you'll live a good 2 years. If you do this 70-30, you live a good 2 years. And I never forget, he asked me, he goes, what would you do? He goes, what would you suggest I do? And I said, I can't tell you what to do.
1: Yeah.
0: So I can tell you what I believe I would do, not going through what you've gone through the last 6 months.
3: Yeah.
0: And I said, if it was 70-30 do you believe it? You believe that they're telling you the truth? And he said, yes. I said, so do I. And I said, I do it. And he did it, and he lived 3 years. He lived a relatively healthy 3 years. Mm. But I mean, those are the things that, I mean, those are the things. That's life and death right there, and he wanted the truth. He didn't want to be lied to. So in this case here, these are people, they're doctors. Their only goal should be to not, of course, to be compassionate and kind, but I want the truth.
1: I
0: want the truth, and the American people want the truth. What makes it so you can't go out there and say, we suggest you get it, but we find that, you know, this demographic or this demographic or this demographic or this. For example, we did know early on, very early on, and I'm talking probably 3 or 4 months into it, way before the vaccine came out, that the rate of death for children was less than the flu. Right?
1: Yeah.
0: And elderly people with people like me with underlying conditions. I don't know what the death rate was. I know it was a lot higher. I remember they were throwing out, remember what, the 15-20% or whatever it was. I don't know if that ended up being true because I haven't seen the latest on that. you know, what exactly it would be.
1: Mm.
0: But you looked at it and you said, okay, it's a completely different situation on what you might do for any type of treatment if you're elderly and have an underlying condition than if you were a child.
1: Right.
0: We knew it.
1: Right.
0: Why didn't they say that? What was the problem of saying that as a doctor? I went to my doctor, like we all went to our doctors, you know, some people didn't during that time. But still, I went to my doctor, and he always, this is a situation. He could be compassionate, whatever. Mm-hmm. But this is a situation. What happens, because you get to the point, I was thinking a movie that I saw where somebody said that to a doctor, said, you know, you're not a doctor anymore, you're a bureaucrat. That just popped into my mind in a movie. It's like you've gone from being a doctor to a bureaucrat.
1: Perfect, because I was about to say the problem is agenda. We assume that they don't have an agenda, and I don't know, you know, I can't quantify it, but some do because they're human, and they believe if they're a radical liberal, they believe a certain way, and if they apply that in their field, there are going to be problems.
0: You mean like the WNBA?
1: And like surgeons that are mutilating children's genitals.
0: Yeah. Absolutely.
1: All of that.
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30: How often do you stop to wonder whether you should share something that's revealing, maybe even embarrassing, with a partner, a friend, or even your boss? In her new book called Revealing, The Underrated Power of Oversharing, behavioral scientist Leslie John says doing just that can help you deepen relationships that are vital to your life. We need people to trust us in order to get things like love, friendship, and career success. That's what she told us. When you make yourself vulnerable by revealing something sensitive, it does make other people trust you. In turn, when you ask someone to reveal something about themselves, showing that interest will generally lead someone to like you more. Why? Because people like to be asked about themselves, she says. It also signals that they are discriminating and choosy, but in a good way. I'm Dr. Sanjay Gupta, helping you live a better life.
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0: We're on our radio. He's Eric Carlin. I'm Gary McNamara. Very briefly here, just looking at the New York Post editorial on AOC.
1: Yeah.
0: If the lefties think that the cancel culture they imposed was a bad idea or that woke one was crazy, does that mean they no longer hold those opinions? Well, no.
1: No.
0: The only real difference between woke one and woke two is the extra anti-Semitism added after El Sayed's Hamas buddies invaded Israel, slaughtered over 1,000 innocents, and started a war by kidnapping several hundred others. And woke two is also a tad more circumspect. Hong talks about shifting funds towards community initiatives and non-prison approaches for crime prevention, exactly what the defund crew was talking about.
1: Yep.
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8: From ABC News, I'm Sherry Preston. Sometimes protecting the president means being a bit sneaky. We are now learning more about how President Trump left the NATO summit in Turkey last month, reportedly under threats of an attack by Iran. ABC's Karen Hua in D.C.
9: According to the Washington Post, Trump boarded the older Air Force One in front of the cameras, waving from the stairs, and then slipped out a door on the other side of the plane into an airport catering truck, which then drove him to a smaller military jet. Defense Secretary Pete Hegseth reportedly flew with him, boarding separately to make the flight look routine.
8: The White House, in response, says officials use, quote, every tool of our disposal when addressing threats against the president. In Washington, President Trump now ordering changes to vaccines for children. A new executive order recommends dropping vaccinations from 18 to 11, and the president wants a big one split up.
1: The MMR, we want to have separate visits, separate times. The vaccine being broken into three separate single doses and vaccines being administered in separate visits.
10: I think it's absolutely ludicrous. You know, the MMR, the measles rubella shot, has been given for decades and has been shown to be safe.
8: That's former CDC director Dr. Richard Besser. Iran now demanding reparations from the United States to end the war. President Trump responding by saying the U.S. should get payments from Iran for the deaths of Americans. Here's ABC Stephen Portnoy.
11: He says he's instructing his negotiators to put this demand firmly on the table in future talks. One way to read this is to say the president is not taking seriously the Iran in demand for reparations, that he's rejecting it out of hand by making this counter-proposal.
8: Desperate searches right now in Colombia after that earthquake there that's now blamed for at least 130 deaths. The 7.4 magnitude tremor ripping apart entire buildings. Some people in western Colombia say they got alerts on their phones just before it hit. You're listening to ABC News.
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8: Some scary moments on an American Airlines flight out of Myrtle Beach.
14: Shortly after takeoff, around 8:40 a.m., the pilots declaring a mayday, citing an engine issue caused by hitting birds. Other pilots reporting to the tower that they saw birds go right into the plane's left engine. The Boeing 737 already over water, forced to turn back. Those 172 passengers landing safely at Myrtle Beach International Airport.
8: That's ABC News transportation correspondent Gio Benitez. The captain of the boat that capsized near the Statue of Liberty over the weekend, killing a mom and her baby, is now facing charges. ABC's Matt Rivers is in New York.
15: Investigators charging 46-year-old Manuel Hernandez with 2 counts of misconduct and neglect of ship officer resulting in death. Hernandez was piloting a boat in a, quote, dangerous manner in what officials say was an illegal charter late Saturday night. 14 people celebrating a birthday were on board, including 27-year-old Sarah Sanchez and her 5-month-old daughter, Antonella Garcia. Investigators say the boat was carrying more passengers than allowed and had no infant life vests on board.
8: 6 more states set to hold primaries today, including Minnesota and Wisconsin. We're almost at the point where you can start dialing up some billion-dollar dreams. Nobody hit all the numbers again in last night's Powerball drawing, so the jackpot for tomorrow now expected to climb to at least $975 million. I'm Sherry Preston, ABC News.
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3: 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Gary McNamara and Eric Harley talk about everything from politics to social issues and news of the day. 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From the Relief Factor Studios, this is Red Eye Radio.
0: All across America, we are Red Eye Radio. He is Eric Harley and I'm Gary McNamara. Welcome and good morning.
20: Hello.
0: Thanks for being here.
20: Hello.
0: Thanks for my buddy Adam, who texted me this.
20: Yeah.
0: So all of us cultists can celebrate.
20: Right.
0: 42 years ago today, Red Dawn came out.
20: Wolverines!
0: I send it to him every year. The end of the movie. Remember the Partisan Rock?
20: Yeah.
0: Where they etch the names of the young people who died at the beginning of World War III.
20: Right.
0: He sends it to me.
20: Wow.
0: the last line of Red Dawn. Quote, "I never saw the brothers again. In time, this war, like every other war, ended. But I never forgot and come to this place often, though no one rarely does. In the early days of World War III, guerrillas, mostly children, place their names of their lost upon this rock. They fought here alone and gave up their lives, so this nation shall not perish from the earth." End of quote. That was back then when that came out. I still get goosebumps reading that. When that came out, people forget that was still in the midst of the Cold War.
20: Yeah. No, I mean, in the back of our minds, you were more in the era, because you're much, much, much, much, much, much, much older than I am. Jeez. So you're taking...
0: You know, this is ageism.
20: I know. So I did it.
0: HR!
20: Yeah.
0: Where's HR?
20: Yeah. No, I emailed that to HR the other day. A bunch of ageist jokes about you. But anyhow... And they're not worried because they think you don't know how to open your email. I told them you keep asking, what time does the email man come?
0: I don't know how to file a protest on the internet. I don't know how to use the email. That's a great point.
20: What's this little flat thing with all the numbers and letters?
0: Where's my typewriter?
20: Yeah. No, but in the back of our mind, I mean, we didn't live in that kind of fear every day, but we thought when the movie came out, it was like, it could happen. You know?
0: Yeah.
20: By the way, Partisan Rock sounds like a genre where you only play conservative heavy metal. Right? So you play, what would you play? Megadeth? Because
0: the other end of the Lollapalooza spectrum.
20: Megadeth, you know, because I'm thinking of, you know, those who are born again in metal. Alice Cooper.
0: Yeah.
20: Zakk Wylde, you know, things like that. But yeah, I love Zakk Wylde. It was one of those moments where it was like, oh, that could happen. You know, another one was the movie with Emilio Estevez and all the AC/DC songs where the big rigs come alive. I was thinking, you know what? That might happen. And guess what? Guess what? We have self-driving big rigs now. It might happen. What was it called? Oh, man.

0: like all night long. So I've got a theory that he listens. At least that's my theory. Elon, if you're listening, finance a movie about self-driving, because Tesla has a self-driving. No, theirs is not self-driving.
1: I saw somebody was killed. I don't know what the make was by a self-driving car in Dallas.
0: There was one car that hit a pedestrian and knocked it into a Waymo.
1: Oh, knocked it into a Waymo.
0: Yeah. Headline said,
1: I just saw the headline.
0: Pedestrian dies after being hit by two vehicles, including a Waymo.
1: Oh, okay. The headline that I read made it sound like it was the autonomous vehicle.
0: That's what I'm saying. Yeah. It was hit by two cars, including a Waymo. But the first car knocked that person, unfortunately. They said about 30 or 40 feet into a Waymo. I don't know if the Waymo was in motion or if it was stationary or not, or you know, how that worked out.
1: If that's the case, the Waymo had nothing to do with it.
0: Whether it was stationary or not, you're right.
1: Or moving, right.
0: If it happened to be in that place.
1: The initial contact.
0: I'll double check that story to make sure those details. You know, because sometimes when a story first comes out, it's like, and then it's, you know, new developments and all of that. But the headline on the app from one of the local stations made it look like the self-driving vehicle was at least in part responsible. And I don't know that would be the case, because I don't know what the reaction, by the way, would be. You and I have talked about this, of self-driving vehicles. If a person, let's just say, runs out without being hit by another car, runs out into traffic, you know, unexpectedly, you know, kids running into the street, and I don't know about these automated vehicles and how much, if they're 100% proof in that way. I know humans aren't, so I don't know if the technology is or not, but I think if you wanted to make a movie, getting back to the Red Dawn thing and the Maximum Overdrive, remake Maximum Overdrive with self-driving big rigs coming to life at a truck stop. Oh my gosh, that'd be funny.
1: I would like that. Now, yeah. Red Dawn 2, I'll never forget when that was being produced, and remember. Oh, man, our listeners were just, especially our listeners in Michigan, because didn't they film that in Michigan, I think?
0: I think they did,
1: Red Dawn 2, yeah. And it was, the funniest thing is they had to change it. Remember how they changed the enemy? Because in Red Dawn, the initial Red Dawn, the enemy was, you know, the Russians. I mean, the Cubans were involved in it also.
0: Yeah.
1: But I still remember Powers Booth.
0: Oh,
1: China's sitting this one out.
0: Yeah.
1: Remember that one?
0: Yeah.
1: And remember that one? It's like, well, who was on our side? And he's, what did he say? Like, whatever it was, a half a billion Chinamen or something. He goes,
0: right,
1: I thought there was a billion and a half. And then he throws the alcohol he's drinking onto the fire and it goes,
0: yeah.
1: Remember that one?
0: Right.
1: But Red Dawn. So that was Russia with Cuba and maybe some of the communist Central American nations at that time, I think. And then Red Dawn 2, it was supposed to be the Chinese. And then the producers figured out that they could sell this to the Chinese market.
0: Yeah.
1: And so they didn't want to have, since they thought they could make a ton of money in China by doing a movie like this, they couldn't use China as the losers, so they used North Korea.
0: Yeah,
1: so it was North Korea invading us. And when you can't buy that premise at all, as you said, you know, you could think in the midst of the Cold War, yeah, this might happen with Russia. This could, you know, is this how a war might happen? There's no way that when the Red Dawn 2 came out, what in maybe 2010 or I don't know when it was.
0: Yeah, whenever.
1: 2012.
0: Right.
1: That you could ever imagine that North Korea would invade.

0: invade the United States.
1: Now,
0: that wasn't even possible.
1: Now, with the whole tariff thing with Canada, Canada might invade.
0: Well, we already had that movie.
1: What was that? Oh, Canadian Bacon?
0: Canadian Bacon.
1: Oh, yeah, you're right. Yeah, oh, that's right.
0: That was very bad. I mean, Michael Moore's most realistic movie.
1: Yes. Most accurate movie.
0: Most
1: true.
0: Accurate movie,
1: no,
0: right.
1: That's true. By the way, an update on that story involving that Waymo accident. So, according to KDFW, that's the local Fox affiliate, Fox 4 here in Dallas, police said the man was crossing the street outside a crosswalk when he was hit by an SUV going southwest on Maple Avenue. The collision caused the man to be thrown into a Waymo traveling in the opposite direction. And it goes on to say that the Waymo detected the pedestrian, basically on, you know, as he started to walk, you know, I guess into traffic, and slowed down. However, the man hit the left rear of the vehicle after being struck by the first vehicle.
0: All right.
1: So it really had nothing
0: Waymo
1: to
0: had
1: do
0: nothing,
1: with the Waymo.
0: Right, had nothing to do with it.
1: You're doing, you know, which means, you know, and Waymo, they say, is cooperating with investigators. There were no occupants in the Waymo vehicle. I mean, we know there are no drivers, but there were no occupants at all. There's nobody in the vehicle. But they're working, you know, with local authorities to try and find out, you know, get all the details.
0: Aren't they dealing with that cul-de-sac problem that they had? Remember that? Remember the cul-de-sac where all those Waymos were sitting?
1: Oh, yeah. You know what's crazy about that?
0: Are complaining, well, oh, there's all these Waymos in this cul-de-sac here just sitting there.
1: They're staging, waiting for someone to summon them.
0: Like, it was a residential cul-de-sac, and they're like, get these Waymos out of here.
1: You know what's funny about that? Nate Bargatze, great comedian, has a thing. He lives in a cul-de-sac. My parents live in a cul-de-sac. And when you live in a cul-de-sac, and Nate does a bit on this, and a car you don't recognize comes into the cul-de-sac, everybody takes notice. Because if you don't live in one of the whatever, seven, eight houses, it's like, what are you doing? And you know, in today's world, you know, with DoorDash and all these kind of deliveries, you know, if it's a brown van with UPS on the side, we know what's going on. But if it's just a car, and they, especially if they don't stop.
0: Oh, and you drive slowly around.
1: And they drive slowly around. What are you doing? And Nate's got a great bit about that. But yeah, that would be kind of freaky. Well, there's a question. So today, for part of the day, I was without a car, and I got into a Uber. And great experience, really great ride, and went from point A to point B. And I thought about the Waymo thing, and I thought, you know, with the generation, not generation, but the group of people that don't want to own anything, and at some point, we could be in a place, I think people like us, old people, will still want to own, we want our freedom. I want to be able to drive. I like road trips. I like to be able to go when I want to go. I like to, you know, quite frankly, have my car have that new Whataburger smell. I like to eat in my car. I don't like to have to make friends with the driver, even though all the drivers have been very friendly. I've never had a bad experience. But with a Waymo, you know, that's what they're getting rid of. They're getting rid of this awkward, you know, I don't want to talk to the driver thing, so let's just get rid of the driver altogether, right?
0: Right. That's a great point.
1: Yeah.
0: Is the selling point of Waymo...
1: You don't have to talk to
0: them. You never have to deal with anyone.
1: No, that's...
0: What was the Mars movie with Arnold Schwarzenegger? Don't even put a fake robot to talk to you. I don't want to communicate with anybody.
1: Yeah.
0: Just, I put it in where I'm going. Just take me there. Here's a question. Do you have to tip in a Waymo?
1: No, I wouldn't.
0: Neither would I.
1: I mean, I don't know asks you to.
0: Is it more expensive than an Uber?
1: I think it is. I've never taken one. I think it just started in this. Well, you know, we have some. I don't know how many.
0: There'd be two reasons.
1: Yeah.
0: they could charge, you know, $5 more for the same trip,
1: uh-huh.
0: and you'd probably give a $10 tip. I don't know. I don't know how people tip for. I know how I tip.
1: Yeah, I tip well. I tip, on
0: so
1: on,
0: do I.
1: Yeah,
0: I always do because I want to keep that five. I still have a five because when I look at whether it's Lyft or Uber, those are when I absolutely 100% have to have a ride. There's no negotiating.
1: Right.
0: Cost doesn't matter. $5 or $10 either way, I could care less.
1: Yeah.
0: I got to get to this particular
1: point. I'm with you.
0: So first off, so if you could charge $5 more, because I would tip more than $5.
1: Yeah.
0: And especially on shorter trips,
1: yeah.
0: to encourage them if they're in the neighborhood to always pick me up.
1: Right. Right.
0: I tip very generously for that. But first off, you don't have to tip. So it might be cheaper, and you don't have to deal with another human being.
1: And from the company's standpoint, they don't have to worry about finding enough drivers.
0: Right.
1: You know, it's about the investment of the vehicles. That's it.
0: Yeah.
1: And the maintenance, of course, but yeah.
0: Man. And I don't have to deal. I mean, I can now if maybe they should have like a cat as a driver, and then I could have a conversation.
1: You know, it would be funny.
0: What?
1: Have a Waymo-like business, and then just put a cat in the driver's seat. I don't think you want to do that.
0: No, you don't want to do that.
1: I'm guessing that's going to be a bad idea.
0: Right.
1: But get a realistic cat that's, you know, just a stuffed animal, you know. Get a realistic cat with its paws on the wheel.
0: To make people feel more comfortable, you have like a stuffed animal in that seat.
1: Yeah.
0: Because people then feel there's a comfort level to having a stuffed animal in there.
1: And I'd talk to the cat.
0: Oh, we are Red Eye Radio.
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3: Where are we at with progress for various crops in the summer growing season? USDA meteorologist Brad Rippey gives some of the notable news items from the latest crop progress report for the period ending August 9th.
4: Looking at the key Midwestern states, we do have a handful where corn reaching the dough stage is at least 10 percentage points ahead of the respective five-year averages. The crop is being pushed along a little bit by the recent heat and lack of moisture. It is taking a bit of a bite out of the crop potential, I'm afraid. The soybean crop just about finished up with blooming progress on August 9th, the national number 93%, five-year average 91% last year, 90% cotton squaring, wrapping up across the country, 93% is the August 9th number, equal to the five-year average, 1 point ahead of last year. The rice crop, the great majority of the crop has already headed out, 87% on August 9th.
3: I'm Rod Bain reporting for the U.S. Department of Agriculture in Washington, D.C.
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0: We are on our radio. He's Eric Carlin. I'm Gary McNamara. The Republican Party and the Democratic Party are becoming similar. Ooh, wait a minute. It was something that I read yesterday.
1: Yeah.
0: A columnist talking about, in fact, having threads throughout the day on how similar they are becoming. We'll get to that. Stephen A. Smith on the WNBA.
1: Yeah. Yeah.
0: You know, the best part is I got him in one of his monologues where he starts medium and just keeps going up and
1: building
0: up
1: and building up and building
0: the rage.
1: I love it.
0: And also the entire thing of the Secret Service sneaking the president off of Air Force One from Turkey, which, by the way, that's a Secret Service call and the correct call. By the way.
1: Yes.
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0: And he's Eric Carly, and I'm Gary McNamara. Coming up in just a minute, the Secret Service, the president, and Turkey all coming up.
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0: So the story came out yesterday, reading from the New York Post here. The president snuck off of Air Force One in a catering truck, departed Turkey on a secret military flight after the Iran threat. President Trump was secretly whisked off of Air Force One in an airport catering truck last month and departed Turkey on a separate military flight in response to a threat from Iran, according to a report. The secret mission reported by the Washington Post on Monday left journalists and even White House staff believing they were on the same plane as the president when they departed the annual NATO summit in Turkey on July 8th. But in reality, they served as a decoy while Trump traveled in a smaller Air Force C-32A. The elaborate ruse saw Trump publicly board an older model Air Force One before being smuggled out in a catering truck that had been lifted up to a door on the opposite side of the entrance to the presidential plane. Trump was accompanied by several aides inside the container, which was lowered into a truck on the tarmac and driven to nearby Air Force C-32A plane, where the vessel was once again elevated up to a door, apparently allowing Trump and his aides to board the alternate plane. Like the older model presidential plane, the C-32A was also blue and white and emblazoned with the words United States of America, according to the Washington Post. War Secretary Pete Hegseth was on the secret flight with Trump, but boarded separately using external stairs in an attempt to make the flight appear typical, the U.S. official told the outlet. After departing Turkey, the C-32A carrying Trump landed at Mildenhall Air Force Base in the United Kingdom. The plane arrived about 9 minutes before reporters and White House staff aboard Air Force One landed at the same base. Television cameras and media reports note Trump descended the external stairs from Air Force One about 25 minutes after the plane landed. It's unclear how the president moved from the C-32A to the other plane. At that airport, Trump and the White House staff and reporters boarded the $400 million Qatari-gifted jet that the president flew into Turkey on originally. At the time, speculation swirled as to why the older Air Force One was being used to depart Turkey rather than the newer and more luxurious plane. The White House and Trump denied that the switcheroo was related to a threat from Iran or security concerns from with the new plane, which Trump is using as a temporary Air Force One while Boeing finishes work on the permanent replacement planes. So there you go.
1: Wow.
0: This is a Secret Service call.
1: Yeah.
0: Whatever information they had,
1: yep,
0: they just didn't know.
1: Right.
0: And in the age of terrorism, they just didn't know. And we've said this before. We remember and 9/11. Remember how the Democrats mocked Bush?
1: Yeah. Yeah.
0: For going to Nebraska?
1: Right.
0: To the bunker?
1: Yeah.
0: Because they didn't know?
1: That's the Air Force Base I was born on.
0: Oh.
1: Off at Air Force Base.
0: Wow.
1: And it's a highly secured base. Well, especially that bunker. My brother-in-law worked in that bunker for a couple of years. He was stationed there. And, you know, it's, and they did, they were, it was like, oh, look, he's, you know, and it was, they made a mockery of it. Actually, it was a great call.
0: It's the only call that you could make until the president said, I want to go to Washington.
1: Right.
0: And at that point, you have to obey the president.
1: But yeah. Yeah.
0: The fact is, when something strikes like this and the Secret Service says, Mr. President, now, most presidents follow what the Secret Service is telling them to do at that moment. It's got nothing to do, because I saw it already on social media. Oh, Trump's hiding again. No. Well, unfortunately, they believe that the executive branch is part of the one legislative house of their dreams of a socialist society. No, the president is commander in chief. That is a branch of the government. In an attack or situation like this, when you're at war and you believe there's an assassination attempt out for you and the threat is critical, you do exactly what the Secret Service tells you to do. And it's got nothing to do with hiding because you're afraid.
1: And by the way,
0: it's because you are the commander in chief.
1: Yes.
0: And you're one third of the power of the government of the United States.
1: For those morons saying, oh, he was just hiding, I want you to repeat the following out loud in front of other people. Donald Trump was afraid of being seen. The guy who puts his name on, literally, on the side of every building he builds was afraid of being seen. Give me a break. By the way, how it went down, him hiding in that and then being, that's, you know, that reminds me of all the president's planes. What was the one with Harrison Ford? Get off my plane. What was the one?
0: I never saw the whole thing.
1: Was it Air Force One? What was it called?
0: Maybe it was Air Force One.
1: Whatever it was. It was a good action movie. Highly unrealistic. But it's kind of in that realm. It's like, we need you to get in this thing, and we're going to take you. Now, the thing is, a food truck?
0: Catering truck, yeah.
1: Catering truck. It was filled with Diet Cokes, because that's all he drinks. But no, it's just, that to me is fascinating all day long. But I'm glad they made the call, whether it was a viable threat or not. In that moment, they believed it was a viable threat. You have to make that call, and you have to protect him. Let's be very clear. There have been multiple attempts on this president's life. That right there is the landscape of where we are in terms of the hatred for this president. And on top of course, nations like Iran, who are trying, according to reports, trying to kill him, and which is the case with a lot of presidents. But this specific president has had in recent years multiple attempts on his life, one within a quarter inch of his life.
0: To us, and I know I can speak for you, it doesn't matter whether it's a Democrat or Republican president.
1: Exactly.
0: It's the executive branch, and you do everything in a situation like this to protect. In fact,
1: yes,
0: probably if I was the head of the Secret Service, and I'm sure this opinion is held, there probably were people that told him, we don't want you to go to Turkey.
1: Yeah, yeah, I can see that.
0: We don't want you to be flying in this. I bet you somebody in the Secret Service, you know, put that out.
1: Yeah.
0: We had advised Mr. President, we're not telling you not to. We would advise you not to do it. The risks are just too great. With not knowing. And I don't know. I mean, especially if the story is true about the, which demands a congressional investigation, even if it's behind closed doors.
1: Right.
0: To find out, was that plane not properly prepared?
1: Right, right.
0: To defend itself?
1: Right.
0: Because it's very important. I don't need to know it. You don't need to know it. I don't need to know
1: that
0: the
1: plane has
0: systems.
1: One purpose.
0: Right.
1: One. I mean, I guess two, but we'll combine them. To safely transport the president to places he needs to be, regardless of who the president is. And it needs to work every time and needs to be capable on every level, full stop.
0: Yeah, this isn't, well, sort of is rocket science. Missiles can hit a plane.
1: Yeah, it is. It is.
0: and so as far as I'm concerned, if the Secret Service saw a threat, then they tell the president, you need to do this now. This is serious.
1: Yep.
0: We don't know what the threat is. We're never going to know what the threat is.
1: Right.
0: But
1: I'm glad they made the call.
0: Yeah. And that goes.
1: It was the right thing to do.
0: It got nothing to do with whether it's Trump. It has to do with he's president of the United States. It's the executive branch of the United States.
1: Yep.
0: You do everything to protect it. And I remember, you know, the childishness, you know, that I saw on social media. Oh, Trump's afraid. Same thing you heard about Bush on 9/11.
1: Right.
0: Right. Yeah. Yeah. Well, yeah. The unknown.
1: Mm-hmm.
0: Yeah, we're afraid.
1: Yeah.
0: And we're protecting the executive branch.
1: Yep.
0: Until we know what the situation is.
1: Yep.
0: Until we know we're protecting the executive branch of the United States of America.
1: Right.
0: And if you don't like it, go to hell.
1: Yep. Absolutely.
0: It's that simple.
1: Remember when they were trying to limit former presidents' Secret Service protection? And then they turned that around. And it was like, why in the world would you want to do that? Because they're still targets.
0: And it was, we were against that push.
1: Yes.
0: To take away their protection.
1: Right.
0: Was it Republicans that were advocating for it to take away the protection?
1: I don't know how many Republicans were on board for it. But I don't care who the president is.
0: We didn't care. We said no.
1: You can't do that.
0: No.
1: In fact, I have an issue with VPs losing their Secret Service protection after 6 months of no longer being in office. Because especially if it's a, you know, that VP could be at one point a presidential candidate. But beyond that, they could be a target. And I don't care if it's Kamala Harris or J.D. Vance. I don't care.
0: Or AOC.
1: I don't care.
0: Because, and I say AOC because yesterday that was the scuttlebutt. Okay, her appearance means she's now running for president.
1: Yeah. No, you protect the office. Yeah. That is part of all of this. We can disagree with them. You know, we can vote against them. But there must be proper protection for the executive branch, for the head of the executive branch, the commander in chief, at all times.
0: We are Red Eye Radio.
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0: We are Radio Radio. He is Eric Carley, and I'm Gary McNamara. Welcome, and good morning. Thanks, sir. For being here. I'm sorry, I just looked at the Babylon Bee.
1: Yeah, what do you got?
0: Inspired by AOC, James Tallarico also elects to have his eggs frozen.
1: Did you, oh my gosh.
0: Did you see the picture of of Waltz, Tim Waltz, golfing yesterday.
1: No. Yeah, like no.
0: Very unique swing. People were criticizing his swing, but I'll say this. It's a very short backswing. Very short. And then he just comes all the way through. He finishes his swing. I'll say that.
1: So
0: I don't know. I don't think he hit it far, though.
1: On a scale of 1 to 10, on the swing, on just what you saw.
0: It keeps him from being injured. It's a kind of swing you would have if you don't want to hurt yourself.
1: But where would you rate it?
0: Out of a 10?
1: Yeah.
0: If you're talking about a professional swing being a 10, I'd say maybe a 3 or a 4.
1: An amateur 10.
0: I don't
1: maybe
0: know.
1: Maybe a 5.
0: I don't know.

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5: From ABC News, I'm Sherry Preston. New details about an elaborate deception to protect the president following threats from Iran. ABC's Karen Waugh with more.
6: The Washington Post reports when the president departed the NATO summit in Turkey last month, the plane that the world watched him board took off without him. It all came after a credible Iranian threat against the president, which he spoke about during the summit.
7: They want to take out the U.S. leader, me, I'm on every list.
6: The ruse was so complete, reporters on Air Force One had no idea the president was not on board. They were ordered to keep the window shades closed, and the plane's tracking systems were switched off.
5: Pushback from doctors across the country after President Trump issues an executive order recommending fewer childhood vaccines. News ABC Chief White House Correspondent Mary Bruce.
8: The White House now calling for children to get vaccinated against 11 diseases, down from the 18 diseases previously recommended by the CDC. Key to the president's plan, splitting the measles, mumps, and rubella vaccine into three separate shots, even though individual shots are currently not available in the U.S. Trump claiming without evidence that the current combined vaccine is harmful and could be linked to autism.
5: Dr. Richard Besser is former acting director of the CDC.
9: I practice pediatrics for more than 30 years. This is a big mistake. It's a step in the wrong direction.
5: It's primary election day in more than six states, South Carolina, Vermont, Alabama, Connecticut, Minnesota, and Wisconsin, where Democratic Socialist Francesca Hong is leading in the polls for the Democrats. The GOP is watching, says ABC campaign journalist Gabby Vinnick.
10: Republicans have put money behind Hong, thinking that she will be the better matchup for Republican U.S. Representative Tom Tiffany in November.
5: The death toll in the Colombian earthquake, at least 130, but many are still believed trapped under rubble. 1,600 buildings reported damaged or destroyed. This is ABC News.
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5: Iran has released demands of compensation as a part of negotiations to end the war. ABC National correspondent Stephen Portnoy.
13: In a social media post, the president responded to the Iranian demand for reparations or damages by saying it's an interesting idea, because he says he's now likewise demanding compensation from Iran for, quote, all of the people that they have killed and gravely wounded with their roadside bombs in many conflicts. The president also says compensation should be paid to the families of protesters who've been killed in Iran, he says, over the last 50 years.
5: Puerto Rico's water rationing continues. ABC's Victor Oquendo reporting from San Juan.
14: The state of emergency in Puerto Rico intensifying, as hundreds of thousands of people, including in the capital of San Juan, have to go without running water for 48 hours at a time under a mandatory rationing system. The island facing a crippling drought, compounded by a notoriously aging water infrastructure. Levels at the Carraíso Reservoir, critical to San Juan, dangerously low.
5: Music mogul Suge Knight talking about Dwayne Davis, who is now on trial in Las Vegas in connection with the shooting death of Tupac Shakur.
15: Everything he said and talked about, he already told on himself. So what are you going to do? He erased all the recordings of the interviews he did.
5: In Davis's memoir, he admitted he procured the gun used in the murder. Suge Knight speaking to ABC from prison, where he's serving time for an unrelated crime. Sherry Preston, ABC News.
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20: This is America in the Morning from Westwood One. Good morning, I'm John Trout. It's Tuesday, August 11th, 2026. Here's what's coming up on America in the Morning.
0: President Trump and the Iranians engage in a back and forth on payments each side wants the other to make as part of a deal to reopen the Strait of Hormuz. I'm John Stolness in Washington.
21: At the White House, President Trump signed an executive order revamping recommendations for childhood vaccines. I'm Jennifer King.
22: Washington residents and officials are continuing to question the need for the deployment of National Guard troops in Washington, D.C. I'm Lisa Dwyer.
23: A lifeguard in Maine says he was pulled underwater by a shark.
24: It had to be the shark.
23: I'm Clayton Neville.
25: New video shows a gunman's fatal attack at an Idaho In-N-Out Burger drive-thru.
26: What happened here was violent.
25: I'm Ed Donahue.
27: And the son of Congresswoman Lauren Boebert is in serious trouble with the law. All ahead on America in the Morning. Now 7 after. With negotiations to reopen the Strait of Hormuz taking place between Iran and Oman, President Trump and the Iranian negotiators are demanding each side pay the other for the damage done during the war. John Stolness has more from Washington.
0: Iranian media said over the weekend any deal to reopen the Strait of Hormuz would require the United States to agree to certain conditions. One of them would be to pay Iran for the damage inflicted by U.S. military strikes in that country. Yesterday, President Trump reacted to that news with an idea of his own.
7: They asked for reparations, you might say, or they asked for money for the damage that we've done. I said, that's a good idea. Well, we're going to ask for money for the damage they've done over a 50-year period, whether you go SS Cole or whether you go all of the people that were so badly hurt, so badly wounded or killed, many thousands of people.
0: And the president denied Iran's claim that the strait is closed to begin with.
7: It's open now. Look, the only one that has control of the Strait of Hormuz right now is the United States Navy. We have a blockade that's been infallible. It's a steel wall. And we let people in that we want to let in, and those people come in. And they've been coming in and they're going out. So it's actually open now. We do not let them go into Iran. They're not admitted into the strait to go to Iran.
0: The president recently threatened Iran with massive military strikes if a peace agreement cannot be reached, and he reiterated that threat yesterday.
28: What now? What's
7: next?
28: You'll
7: find out. You'll find out.
28: Are you still, are massive escalation, is that still on the table?
7: Well, we have that certainly that ability if we want to do that. Yeah, you'll find out.
0: Iran's supreme leader reshuffled that country's military leadership yesterday, including a new national security chief who was a longtime Revolutionary Guards commander and has been skeptical regarding talks with the U.S. Tehran denies they are holding any direct discussions with the U.S. Trump said Sunday the U.S. is slow-playing talks with Iran. Oil prices climbed once again in the wake of the news of the last few days. The price of the global benchmark for oil increased nearly 5% to $88 a barrel. The maritime data company Kepler says about a dozen ships a day are navigating through the strait. John Stolness, Washington.
27: President Trump on Monday signed an executive order calling for revamped childhood vaccine recommendations, reviewing the focus on a topic that's raised concerns among some public health officials, but also put the vaccine decision-making in the hands of parents. Correspondent Jennifer King reports.
29: It also takes a very hard line on some of the more paternalistic issues that we've been talking about here, sir, in terms of infringing on parents' religious liberty or really just parents' ability to make decisions for their children. We're just going ahead and doing the right thing based on all of the best available research.
21: At the White House, President Trump signed an executive order revamping recommendations for childhood vaccines.
7: So the MMR, we want to have separate visits, separate times. The vaccine being broken into three separate single doses and vaccines being administered in separate visits. For example, at 1 year, you should have 5 separate visits for vaccines rather than getting them all in the same day.
21: The order will advise states to consider updating their school vaccine mandates to reflect the administration's recommendations, although separate measles, mumps, and rubella vaccines are not currently available in the United States.
7: And I saw this early on, and I've seen proof of it, where they have a vaccination thing, looks like the size of a bottle of soda, poured into a little child's body. And bad things happen in too many cases, because this is an explosion, this is an epidemic.

0: Here says research to identify the cause of autism is underway.
1: We'll bring you actions and findings as soon as they are ready.
0: I'm Jennifer King.
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2: Welcome back to America in the Morning and the dog days of summer, where it'll feel like a furnace today, with AccuWeather.com meteorologist Carrie Schwindenhammer.
12: The heat is going to be the big story across the nation's midsection, with temperatures reaching 100 in places like Dallas and also Wichita, Kansas. We'll see upper 90s in Denver and 90s spreading all the way up into portions of eastern Montana. Of course, much of the West will be dealing with the heat as well. 107 for high in Phoenix and 105 in Las Vegas, and even getting into the middle 100s in parts of the Central Valley of California. Now, right along the California coast, it should be relatively comfortable in places like San Francisco, where highs will be in the lower 70s. Looks like nice weather on tap for Seattle and Portland as well, with some sunshine, highs in the upper 70s to lower 80s. But we're going to be dealing with a lot of humidity across the Northeast and parts of the Midwest and Great Lakes. And with that humidity comes thunderstorms as well. There will be widespread thunderstorm coverage from parts of Minnesota and Wisconsin through the Ohio Valley and the Midwest back into the Mid-Atlantic region as well. That includes places like Philadelphia, Washington, D.C., Cleveland, Detroit, and Chicago. And the Southeast will see its fair share of thunderstorms that could produce drenching downpours, including Birmingham, Atlanta, Charlotte, and Nashville. More thunderstorm activity across the southwestern United States, Las Vegas, Phoenix, and maybe even the southern Sierra Nevada as well. And that's the weather across America.

0: Clouds and sunshine for today in Philadelphia. We'll have a thunderstorm in the afternoon. The high temperature about 91 degrees. Plenty of sunshine and hot in Oklahoma City. The high near 100. That's the nation's weather. I'm AccuWeather meteorologist Kerry Schwindenhammer.
1: 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Some residents and politicians in Washington, D.C. are at odds with the White House after President Trump ordered National Guard troops to remain in the nation's capital into 2029. Lisa Dwyer reports some of the grumbling is over the more than $1 billion price tag paid for by taxpayers.
2: Washington residents and officials are continuing to question the need for the deployment of National Guard troops in Washington, D.C. President Donald Trump has now extended that deployment through January 2029 at a cost of another $1.4 billion. Locals are also concerned about the impact on the upcoming midterm elections with troops on the street. Other than lawsuits and protesting, there's not much they can do about it. Washington is a congressionally established federal district, which means that as president, Trump has much greater influence over the police and D.C. National Guard, which he controls directly. The Home Rule Act allows residents to vote for local leaders, including the mayor and council members. Congress has oversight over the local budget and review authority of all laws passed. The D.C. delegate to Congress is a non-voting position. I'm Lisa Dwyer.
1: The son of a woman running for re-election to Congress is in serious trouble with the law. Colorado Congresswoman Lauren Boebert's 21-year-old son, Tyler Boebert, was arrested on suspicion of sexual exploitation of a child and other charges. Boebert's son was taken into custody Sunday and later released on $10,000 bond, according to the Garfield County, Colorado Sheriff's Office, that said the charges are linked to a 2024 video Tyler Boebert allegedly recorded with a 17-year-old girl. Congresswoman Boebert issued a statement saying, quote, "I love my son. We take these allegations very seriously and pray for everyone affected during this challenging time," end quote. Tyler Boebert was previously arrested in 2024 and pleaded to a lesser charge of ID theft, resulting in probation and community service. It's 19 after. When we return on America in the Morning, last week's record-setting run on Wall Street drifting back. That and more after these messages.
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0: It's 21 after. Welcome back. You're with America in the Morning. We're up to business news. Shares of Archer Aviation soared Monday after the company announced it was taking over some of Boeing's subsidiaries as it adds to its flying taxi and autonomous flight capabilities. That, according to Barron's, after the stock had been down 26% this year, Archer closed nearly 12% up. Stocks drifted back from their record highs on Wall Street with Monday losses across the board due in part to the continued uncertainty with the war against Iran and the continued closure of the Strait of Hormuz. The price of oil trended higher after the UAE reported one of their tankers was the target of an Iranian missile attack. President Trump's media company reported that it has signed up to what it called more than 10 customers to a new service providing traders with faster access to posts from top Truth Social accounts. Trump's media results for the second quarter were also released, posting $238 million in net losses. And the stock's value is now down nearly 80% from their 2024 public debut. Seth Soutell has more from Wall Street.
1: I'm Seth Soutell, and this is the AP Markets Report. Stocks slipped below their latest all-time high on Wall Street, while crude oil prices rose again. The S&P 500 fell 0.1% Monday. The Dow fell 60 points. That's also 0.1%. The NASDAQ Composite lost 0.3%. Intel dropped 4.1%. The chipmaker said it may sell $15 billion of stock amid booming demand for AI computing power. Berkshire Hathaway rose 1.8%. The company, formerly led by Warren Buffett, became the latest to beat profit forecasts in the latest quarter. Brent crude rose 5%. Treasury yields rose in the bond market. The yield on the 10-year Treasury climbed to 4.70%. That's Soutell, New York.
0: Intel announced a $15 billion common stock offering Monday to support skyrocketing AI demand. Intel shares have benefited over the last year from the AI infrastructure build-out and the U.S. government's 10% equity stake aimed at bolstering domestic chip manufacturing, according to CNBC. It's 26 after. A scene from the movie Jaws plays out at an East Coast beach when America in the Morning continues after these messages.
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0: Twenty-six after now, America in the Morning continues. Shark sightings at beaches from Delaware to Maine have increased this summer, and now precautions are being taken at one beach in particular in Maine after a lifeguard says he was pulled under the water by a shark. Correspondent Clayton Neville reports the situation was like a scene out of the movie Jaws.
5: Greg Wilfert is the park manager at Scarborough Beach State Park in Maine. He was using a rescue torpedo in the water over the weekend when he says a shark grabbed the flotation device and pulled him underwater.
8: And I was probably 5 feet under, and I thought I was caught in a boat prop. And I realized it wasn't.
5: Wilfert spoke with Maine's Total Coverage, WMTW-TV.
8: There's no fish that's going to do that. It has to be a big fish or a shark. It had to be the shark.
5: Scarborough Beach State Park was closed to swimming for about an hour after Wilfert's encounter. Lifeguards then moved closer to the water. They put a jet ski out and deployed a drone to help patrol for sharks. Wilfert says there have been more than a dozen shark sightings in just the past few days. I'm Clayton Neville.
0: New details and video have been released by authorities following the shooting at an Idaho In-N-Out Burger drive-thru. Correspondent Ed Donahue shares more.
9: New video shows a gunman's fatal attack at an Idaho In-N-Out Burger drive-thru. It shows one of three victims was killed when the gunman fired through a drive-up window before shooting more people outside the restaurant.
10: What happened here was violent, frightening, and deeply traumatic.
9: Twin Falls Police Chief Matthew Hicks says they're still searching for a motive.
10: Families in this area, what should have been a normal Saturday afternoon, dealt with the worst thing imaginable. Employees showing up for work, visitors coming to see our beautiful city, and instead they were confronted with chaos, fear, and now loss.
9: When the gunman headed to a trail, he came across two people, including one with his hands in the air talking to him. He distracted the gunman from possibly pursuing others on the trail. The gunman subsequently killed himself as police closed in. I'm Ed Donahue.
0: America in the Morning for Tuesday, August 11th, 2026 is produced by Jeff McKay. I'm John Trout. This is Westwood One.
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0: This is America in the Morning from Westwood One. Coming up this half hour.
5: Two Republican senators released text messages from Dr. Anthony Fauci. I'm Clayton Neville.
6: The growing wildfires and growing danger across Western North America. I'm Richard Johnson.
7: A military base in South Carolina has been renamed after Senator Lindsey Graham.
15: He knew the timeless truth.
7: I'm Jennifer King.
17: A powerful 7.4 magnitude earthquake has struck Western Colombia.
23: I'm Lisa Dwyer.
25: Louisiana health officials have confirmed 9 cases this year of flesh-eating bacteria. I'm Donna Walter.
0: The DOJ sues 3 northeastern states over tuition. Robert Workman has sports and remembering Cooter. 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

0: 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Many cities on track to set triple-digit temperatures for today. Here's AccuWeather.com meteorologist Carrie Schwindenhammer.
1: Thunderstorms will cover much of the United States as we head through the day today, and some of these storms could be locally heavy with drenching downpours and the possibility of gusty winds as well. Maybe even severe weather in a few spots, and that's certainly going to be a concern that we'll have to deal with the potential for some damaging winds. Thunderstorms will pop up not only across parts of the Great Lakes and the Midwest, but also getting into parts of the Mid-Atlantic region as well. And some of those storms, like I mentioned, could be heavy. We're looking at possible heavy rainfall from these storms, just because of all that humidity that's in place. Meanwhile, down across the southeast, Atlanta, Nashville, Charlotte, Charleston, and Jacksonville, we'll see thunderstorms that could produce locally heavy downpours as well. Temperature-wise, we're going to be on the relatively mild side across the northeast, but it's going to be quite humid as well. 88 in New York City, Philadelphia 91. The dew points are up, so you're going to feel that humidity as you head out and about, and certainly that'll be the case across the southeast. In the nation's midsection, we're going to be dealing with intense heat with temperatures breaking the 100-degree mark in places like Dallas, Oklahoma City, and also Wichita, Kansas, and approaching 100 in Denver, 99 in Salt Lake City, 105 in Las Vegas, and 107 in Phoenix. The Southwest in general, not only hot, but also stormy as well. In the Pacific Northwest, the weather's not looking all that bad. We'll see nice weather in Seattle and Portland, and even in Spokane, getting into the middle 80s with some sunshine overhead. It looks like a pretty good day there as well. That's the nation's weather. I'm AccuWeather meteorologist Carrie Schwindenhammer.
0: 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Two Republican senators are releasing text messages they say Dr. Anthony Fauci sent and received in 2021 regarding the safety of the COVID-19 vaccine for pregnant women. Correspondent Clayton Neville reports this as the DOJ is considering contempt of Congress charges against Fauci.
2: Senators Rand Paul and Ron Johnson have released text messages and voicemails obtained from the government cell phone of former National Institute of Health Director Anthony Fauci, who led the charge for the federal government in the fight against COVID-19. Senator Johnson's office says that tens of thousands of text messages and hundreds of voicemails were recovered. At the center of the text dump, a statement Dr. Fauci made to the World Health Organization back in 2021, he said that the FDA had found no red flags surrounding COVID vaccines for pregnant women. But a series of texts shows Fauci told other health officials potential complications with vaccines could be associated with miscarriage in the first trimester.
3: I mean, I'm really glad that his words now can be heard by the American people. And I share your concern. I think that when you have a new product like the COVID vaccine was back then, you should be careful with pregnant women. And it's shocking to me that that he was sharing private thoughts, and that when he was out on public, and he was out in public a lot, he didn't share those private thoughts with the American public.
2: Current NIH director Dr. Jay Bhattacharya told Fox News the agency needs to move forward.
3: I mean, to me, the big problem now is really, how do you restore trust in public health? How do you restore trust in science? And, you know, that's what I've been working toward at the NIH, to really shift toward a transparent regime where there's scientific debate, scientific discussion, no debates off limits. I fully expect there to be people that disagree with me. And when I learn that I'm wrong, I'm going to tell the American public that I'm wrong.
2: President Trump was asked by reporters about the text.
4: Well, the Biden administration was a disaster in every way. That would be just one way, but they have been a disaster in every single way. It's unimaginable what they did in that. Forget about weaponization, forget even about, you know, as important as what you're saying. And we're doing a great job.
2: The release by Paul and Johnson comes less than a week after Republicans on the Homeland Security and Governmental Affairs panel approved a resolution holding Dr. Fauci in contempt of Congress. I'm Clayton Neville.
0: The final weeks of summer may be winding down, but the amount of land falling victim to wildfires continues to increase, now including Minnesota and California. The latest from correspondent Rich Johnson.
5: From British Columbia to Utah and beyond, wildfires are growing even more massive and greedy.
6: We lost everything. We lost our dogs. There's just nothing left at all. It's devastating.
5: Summerland, B.C. resident Kara Sapow is one of about 12,000 evacuated from that town in the B.C. interior. She did tell CTV her cattle were spared. Like much of the West, British Columbia's forests are ripe for more fire for perhaps weeks to come. The reason is the same as the one south of the border. No rain and almost no winter snowpack.
7: It just speaks to really the incredibly dry conditions that we have across a lot of our forests here in the Okanagan and in the southern interior of BC.
5: University of British Columbia professor and former wildfire fighter Matthew Bourbonnais speaking to CBC. To the south, Washington Governor Bob Ferguson has amended his emergency declaration of last week.
8: The actions in this new emergency proclamation will help impacted Washingtonians and businesses by waiving and suspending certain state laws during the emergency.
5: That includes extending deadlines for people renewing business licenses and waiving fees for people who need to replace vital documents like vehicle titles and driver's licenses. Oregon is now in record territory with more than 2.6 million acres burned. This is the worst fire year on record in the Beaver State. The Northwest fires have, for the most part, been on the east side of the Cascade Mountains, which separate the dry, hot desert and rangeland that makes up about two-thirds of both Oregon and Washington from the wetter, green west side. But fire officials like Seth Merritt in suburban Seattle know it's just a matter of time.
9: Western Washington's going to be in it for August and September into October.
5: Is coming courtesy of KOMO. While deaths and injuries have been few, they are still devastating. An 80-year-old BC woman died trying to escape one fire, and two pilots were killed in Utah in the crash of their huge Sikorsky Sky Crane helicopter last week. I'm Rich Johnson in Seattle.
0: Dignitaries from Washington, including Treasury Secretary Scott Bessent and Defense Secretary Pete Hegseth, were on hand as a military base in South Carolina was renamed for the late Senator Lindsey Graham. Correspondent Jennifer King reports.
10: Few men have traveled greater distances without ever leaving home behind. And across both of his callings in his life, be it the Air Force, Congress, on a base in Afghanistan, or on the floor of the Senate, he devoted himself to the same great purpose of serving a cause greater than self.
11: A military base in South Carolina has been renamed after Senator Lindsey Graham.
12: So my fellow Americans, it is my honor to say welcome to Joint Base Lindsey Graham.
11: At a ceremony at what was Joint Base Charleston, Defense Secretary Pete Hegseth praised Graham's dedication to the military.
12: He knew the timeless truth that to ensure peace, we must be prepared for war.
11: Graham, who died last month, joined the Air Force after law school and spent over three decades serving in the Air Force, Air National Guard, and Reserves.
12: Every president for a quarter century declared that they would not let Iran get a nuclear weapon, but they never did anything about it until President Donald J. Trump, and Lindsey Graham was right there for him in the Senate. And so now it falls to us to continue Senator Graham's work of building up our military, the hard work of defending this nation. And I know with full confidence that is exactly what we will do. Well done, Colonel Graham. We have the watch from here.
11: Treasury Secretary Scott Bessent, who is from South Carolina, noted that the base hosts the 437th Airlift Wing with their massive C-17 military transports.
10: From today forward, these planes will have Joint Base Graham on their tail. A reminder that Senator Graham was the American people's workhorse.
11: I'm Jennifer King.
0: It's 16 till. Forget worries about sharks in the waters. It's flesh-eating bacteria to be concerned with now. And is that AI embezzling your corporate funds? Those stories and more when America in the Morning continues after these messages.
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0: It's 14 till. Welcome back. This is America in the Morning. The Department of Justice is suing three northeastern states to challenge laws that let non-citizens benefit from college tuition rates that are offered to in-state residents. The lawsuits against New York, Connecticut, and Vermont allege that state laws unconstitutionally discriminate against American citizens who don't receive reduced fees, scholarships, or other financial benefits. The DOJ is accusing the states of violating the Constitution's Supremacy Clause in letting illegal aliens remain eligible for post-secondary education benefits that aren't provided to U.S. citizens of other states. New York, Connecticut, and Vermont each have state rules that allow them to offer non-citizens those education rates. The three states are among over a dozen that have already received similar lawsuits from the DOJ. Shifting gears, just days after the U.S. State Department announced billion-dollar plans for security and economic assistance for Colombia following the election of their new leader, the South American nation has been hit with a violent earthquake. Lisa Dwyer reports the death toll has surpassed 130 people.
25: A powerful 7.4 magnitude earthquake has struck western Colombia, shaking the South American nation and neighboring Ecuador. The mayor of Cali says that residents are trapped in at least 19 buildings that have collapsed. The epicenter was in San Jose del Palmar, about 250 miles west of Colombia's capital, Bogota. The U.S. Geological Survey says the earthquake struck at a depth of 66 miles. It follows two back-to-back 7.2 and 7.5 magnitude earthquakes in Venezuela in late June. Those earthquakes destroyed hundreds of buildings and killed more than 5,000 people. I'm Lisa Dwyer.
0: Health officials in Louisiana are warning of a deadly flesh-eating bacteria found in Gulf of America coastal waters. Correspondent Donna Warder has the latest.
26: Louisiana health officials have confirmed 9 cases this year of flesh-eating bacteria called Vibrio vulnificus. They say all 9 people were hospitalized, 5 died. Over the past 10 years, the average for Louisiana had been 7 cases and 1 death each year. The bacteria thrive in seawater. Most infections occur in states along the Gulf Coast from May to October. This year, Florida has had 14 Vibrio vulnificus cases and 2 deaths. Health officials say most infections occur when bacteria enter the body through a break in the skin. But some people have become infected eating raw or undercooked shellfish, especially oysters. I'm Donna Warder.
0: Reports say the White House has something to do with Ohio Congressman Max Miller staying in the race. Politico is reporting that members of President Trump's political team asked Ohio Republicans last week not to wage a public pressure campaign against Miller, who's dealing with serious allegations of domestic abuse. Both Ohio senators, including his former father-in-law, Bernie Moreno, publicly said Miller should resign. A deadline in Ohio for Miller to end his reelection bid has come and gone. Well, security researchers just showed how AI can be turned into an inside man and politely embezzle corporate funds. The new old tech guy, Chuck Palm, explains.
1: IT departments around the world are worried about what AI could potentially do inside your network, and apparently for good reason. Security researchers at Barracuda ran a controlled test, compromised one employee's inbox, then let Copilot do the rest. First, a simple prompt tells Copilot to reroute sign-in alerts to deleted items, hacking the break-in. Second, instead of digging through emails by hand, they just ask Copilot who the CEO is. Seconds later, they've got their target. Third, Copilot drops a message in that employee's own style with a disguised link. The CEO clicks the link and attackers steal the login session outright. No need for password, no multi-factor authentication needed. Now they're inside the CEO's real inbox. Copilot then surfaces a pending transfer, $247,500, and drafts a bank change request in the CEO's own voice. Finance pays it. Copilot even helps erase the audit trail. Nobody hacked anything technical. They just asked nicely, and the AI did the recon, the writing, and the cleanup. Barracuda was clear this isn't only a Copilot problem. Any AI assistant wired into your email carries the same risk. And you don't even need a robo-taxi getaway car. Follow the new old tech guy on X, at Chuck Palm.
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2: Baseball Monday, the Rays run their winning streak to 7 in a row, thumping the A's 10-6, thanks largely to an 8-run 8th inning. Junior Cameron Arrow got it started with a 3-run homer, his 34th of the season. Trevor Walls had the go-ahead 2-run single. Dodgers trimmed the Royals 6-5. Tarek Skubal went 5 innings in his Dodger Stadium debut. Freddie Freeman singled in Shohei Ohtani with the go-ahead run in the 7th. Diamondbacks wiped out the Rockies 9-0. Michael Soroka and Zach Littell combined on a 5-hitter. Nolan Arenado with a grand slam in the first inning against his old club. Brett Beatty hit his first career granny in the first inning to lead the Mets over the Braves 8-5. Jackson Merrill's two-run tater in the 7th boosted the Padres past the Brewers 3-2. Mason Miller earned his NL best 30th save. Twins outworked the Orioles 9-5. Austin Martin had four hits, including a dinger.
3: I just try to take the same approach every single day. I mean, I don't go up there thinking, let me hit a home run, let me hit a double. I just try to work good counts, get myself in a good spot to help these guys drive me in.
2: Astros down the Giants 6-3 in 10 innings. Cam Smith homered, then singled in the tie run in the 9th, but after he was thrown out trying to stretch that into a double, he wound up scoring the go-ahead run as the ghost runner in the 10th. The Rangers scored 3 in the 10th to top the Angels, wins for the Phillies and the Blue Jays. NFL, the Cowboys and star defensive tackle Quinnen Williams agreed to a 3-year contract extension worth over $100 million, nearly all of it guaranteed. That's Tuesday Sports.
0: Thank you, Robert. It's 7 till. Small screen actor and U.S. congressman passes. A look back at his life when America in the Morning continues after these messages.
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0: It's 5 till. America in the Morning continues. He became famous as Cooter on the Dukes of Hazzard before he entered politics and traded Hollywood for Washington, D.C., where he became a congressman. Ben Jones has died at the age of 84. Correspondent Mike Hempen has more on his life.
9: Just a good old boy.
10: Ben Jones' first game theme is Cooper Davenport, the good old boy mechanic on the Dukes of Hazzard TV series. He later served two terms in the U.S. House, representing a district near Atlanta. Jones' wife says on social media he suffered a heart attack Sunday at their home in Washington, Virginia. Jones credited the series with pulling him out of a self-destructive alcoholic lifestyle. In a 2008 AP interview, he said many people could understand what he went through.
11: My life is not a story about falling down. It's a story about getting up. And I think people could relate to that. And they can relate to alcoholism and all that behavior that goes with it because it's a common disease.
10: Jones said when he was sworn into Congress for his first term, he realized how far he had come.
11: That all seemed dreamlike to me. That's when it hit me, what a blessing I had been given. And I just started crying.
10: After losing in 1992, Jones ran for Congress again in 1994 and lost to Newt Gingrich. But he always embraced the role of Cooter, and after politics, opened at least three Cooter country stores. I'm Mike Hempen.
0: Actor Brad Pitt gets candid about some of the struggles in his life. Entertainment reporter Kevin Carr has that story.
12: Hollywood superstar Brad Pitt may have, in his own words, quote, won the lottery, but that hasn't stopped him from facing struggles in life. The F1 star is featured on the cover of this month's issue of Esquire, which has published an in-depth interview with him on August 10th. One of the biggest revelations is how he has recently given up sobriety, saying he has gotten back, quote, off the wagon. The 62-year-old actor told the outlet that he will imbibe, but now in moderate quantities. This is in contrast to alcohol intake that once put him in a dark place. Last year, on the Armchair Expert podcast with Dax Shepard, Pitt discussed his addiction.
13: I was pretty much on my back.
14: Yeah.
13: You know, on my knees. And I was really open to, I was trying anything and everyone. Anything anyone threw at me. It was a particular difficult time. I need rebooting.
12: He said he needed to make a change in his life.
13: You know, what do I do with this? What, you know, how can I write this and make sure it doesn't happen again? Or I'm just...
15: Be better.
13: Yeah, be better. Be better. Yeah. Step up.
12: Pitt became sober following his high-profile divorce from Angelina Jolie in 2016. The couple share six children, most of whom are now adults. Just this summer, their daughter Zahara petitioned to drop Pitt from her name, being the third of the children to do so. In the Esquire interview, Pitt delves into other challenges of mental health, including losing his mother last year and a brief bout with suicidal thoughts. I'm Kevin Carr.
0: That's our show for today, Tuesday, August 11th, 2026. America in the Morning is produced by Jeff McKay. I'm John Trout. This is Westwood One.
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36: From ABC News. Sherry, Preston.
1: Doctors are pushing back against President Trump's order recommending 11 childhood vaccines instead of the 18 currently recommended by the CDC. The American Academy of Pediatrics says the order is not justified by science and that children will suffer. Here's ABC's Mary Bruce with reaction.
3: A leading Republican senator, Bill Cassidy, who's also a doctor, openly rebuking the president, saying, "I'm a doctor. This executive order is wrong. The president does not have the expertise to make these changes. Vaccines are overwhelmingly safe. Vaccines are effective. Vaccines do not cause autism. Parents should listen to their child's pediatrician about vaccines rather than listening to an inaccurate executive order. This is so wrong."
1: The death toll from the earthquake in Colombia, at least 132. ABC's Trevor Ault.
14: This happened around 7:30 in the morning local time, and it was in the western portion of the country, somewhat inland. It was closest to Colombia's third largest city of Cali. We have seen dozens of buildings collapse on top of people. So we already know, according to local officials, that there's well over 100 people dead, that there are several young children who've been killed by this earthquake.
1: The search continues for survivors. A new report out today on an elaborate ruse set up as President Trump was departing the NATO summit in Turkey. ABC's Karen Waugh with details.
15: According to the Washington Post, Trump boarded the older Air Force One in front of the cameras, waving from the stairs, and then slipped out a door on the other side of the plane into an airport catering truck, which then drove him to a smaller military jet. Defense Secretary Pete Hegseth reportedly flew with him, boarding separately to make the flight look routine.
1: The reason for the change, assassination threats from Iran. It's primary election day in six states: Connecticut, Alabama, Vermont, Minnesota, Wisconsin, and South Carolina. 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
1: A new March of Dimes study shows more and more Americans are living farther and farther away from maternity care.
18: The nonprofit says that nearly 100 labor and delivery units nationwide have closed since the start of 2024, with rural America hit the hardest. The operators of those facilities blame financial pressure, workforce shortages, and a falling U.S. birth rate for the decision to shut down. March of Dimes says 2.5 million women of childbearing age live in counties considered maternity care deserts. Jim Ryan, ABC News.
1: Accused CEO killer Luigi Mangione set to return to court today for the last scheduled pre-trial conference before jury selection.
19: Tuesday's appearance could be the last time Luigi Mangione is seen in public before jury selection starts on September 8th. The conference is one of the final opportunities for prosecutors and defense lawyers to finalize details of the high-profile trial. Prosecutors allege Mangione gunned down UnitedHealthcare CEO Brian Thompson in an assassination-style killing on a Midtown Manhattan street in 2024. Mangione has pleaded not guilty to state and federal charges, and he faces the possibility of life in prison if he's convicted at his state murder trial. Peter Haralambos, ABC News, New York.
1: President Trump's media company, Truth Social, reporting $238 million in losses during the second quarter, 10 times the loss from a year earlier. Truth Social has branched out into several new industries, including online betting and crypto. They now say they'll abandon those and refocus only on social media. Sherry Preston, ABC News.
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0: This is America in the Morning from Westwood One. Good morning, I'm John Trout. It's Tuesday, August 11th, 2026. Here's what's coming up on America in the Morning.
5: President Trump and the Iranians engage in a back and forth on payments each side wants the other to make as part of a deal to reopen the Strait of Hormuz. I'm John Stolness in Washington.
6: At the White House, President Trump signed an executive order revamping recommendations for childhood vaccines. I'm Jennifer King.
7: Washington residents and officials are continuing to question the need for the deployment of National Guard troops in Washington, D.C. I'm Lisa Dwyer.
8: A lifeguard in Maine says he was pulled underwater by a shark.
9: It had to be the shark.
8: I'm Clayton Neville.
11: New video shows a gunman's fatal attack at an Idaho In-N-Out Burger drive-thru.
20: What happened here was violent.
11: I'm Ed Donahue.
0: And the son of Congresswoman Lauren Boebert is in serious trouble with the law. All ahead on America in the Morning. Now 7 after. With negotiations to reopen the Strait of Hormuz taking place between Iran and Oman, President Trump and the Iranian negotiators are demanding each side pay the other for the damage done during the war. John Stolness has more from Washington.
5: Iranian media said over the weekend any deal to reopen the Strait of Hormuz would require the United States to agree to certain conditions. One of them would be to pay Iran for the damage inflicted by U.S. military strikes in that country. Yesterday, President Trump reacted to that news with an idea of his own.
21: They asked for reparations, you might say, or they asked for money for the damage that we've done. And I said, that's a good idea. Well, we're going to ask for money for the damage they've done over a 50-year period, whether you go SS Cole or whether you go all of the people that were so badly hurt, so badly wounded or killed, many thousands of people.
5: And the president denied Iran's claim that the strait is closed to begin with.
21: It's open now. Look, the only one that has control of the Strait of Hormuz right now is the United States Navy. We have a blockade that's been infallible. It's a steel wall. And we let people in that we want to let in, and those people come in. And they've been coming in and they're going out. So it's actually open now. We do not let them go into Iran. They're not admitted into the strait to go to Iran.
5: The president recently threatened Iran with massive military strikes if a peace agreement cannot be reached, and he reiterated that threat yesterday.
22: What now? What comes next?
21: You'll find out.
22: Are you still, are massive escalation, is that still on the table?
21: Well, we have that certainly, that ability if we want to do that. Yeah, you'll find out.
5: Iran's supreme leader reshuffled that country's military leadership yesterday, including a new national security chief, who was a longtime Revolutionary Guards commander and has been skeptical regarding talks with the U.S. Tehran denies they are holding any direct discussions with the U.S. Trump said Sunday the U.S. is slow-playing talks with Iran. Oil prices climbed once again in the wake of the news of the last few days. The price of the global benchmark for oil increased nearly 5% to $88 a barrel. The maritime data company Kepler says about a dozen ships a day are navigating through the strait. John Stolness, Washington.
0: President Trump on Monday signed an executive order calling for revamped childhood vaccine recommendations, reviewing the focus on a topic that's raised concerns among some public health officials, but also put the vaccine decision-making in the hands of parents. Correspondent Jennifer King reports.
9: It also takes a very hard line on some of the more paternalistic issues that we've been talking about here, sir, in terms of infringing on parents' religious liberty or really just parents' ability to make decisions for their children. We're just going ahead and doing the right thing based on all of the best available research.
6: At the White House, President Trump signed an executive order revamping recommendations for childhood vaccines.
21: So the MMR, we want to have separate visits, separate times. The vaccine being broken into three separate single doses and vaccines being administered in separate visits. For example, at 1 year, you should have five separate visits for vaccines rather than getting them all in the same day.
6: The order will advise states to consider updating their school vaccine mandates to reflect the administration's recommendations, although separate measles, mumps, and rubella vaccines are not currently available in the United States.
21: And I saw this early on, and I've seen proof of it, where they have a vaccination thing, looks like the size of a bottle of soda, poured into a little child's body. And bad things happen in too many cases, because this is an explosion, this is an epidemic.
6: Public health experts have raised concerns that spacing out shots will lead to an increased risk for children who could be infected with a preventable disease before returning for another visit. The president has also been fixated on connecting autism to vaccines, despite a

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6: Story across the nation's midsection with temperatures reaching 100 in places like Dallas and also Wichita, Kansas. We'll see upper 90s in Denver and 90s spreading all the way up into portions of eastern Montana. Of course, much of the west will be dealing with the heat as well. 107 for high in Phoenix and 105 in Las Vegas, and even getting into the middle 100s in parts of the Central Valley of California. Now, right along the California coast, it should be relatively comfortable in places like San Francisco, where highs will be in the lower 70s. Looks like nice weather on tap for Seattle and Portland as well, with some sunshine, highs in the upper 70s to lower 80s. But we're going to be dealing with a lot of humidity across the Northeast and parts of the Midwest and Great Lakes. And with that humidity comes thunderstorms as well. There will be widespread thunderstorm coverage from parts of Minnesota and Wisconsin through the Ohio Valley and the Midwest back into the Mid-Atlantic region as well. That includes places like Philadelphia, Washington, D.C., Cleveland, Detroit, and Chicago. And the Southeast will see its fair share of thunderstorms that could produce drenching downpours, including Birmingham, Atlanta, Charlotte, and Nashville. More thunderstorm activity across the southwestern United States, Las Vegas, Phoenix, and maybe even the southern Sierra Nevada as well. And that's the weather across America. Clouds and sunshine for today in Philadelphia. We'll have a thunderstorm in the afternoon, the high temperature about 91 degrees. Plenty of sunshine and hot in Oklahoma City, the high near 100. That's the nation's weather. I'm AccuWeather meteorologist Kerry Schwindenhammer.
7: 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Some residents and politicians in Washington, D.C. are at odds with the White House after President Trump ordered National Guard troops to remain in the nation's capital into 2029. Lisa Dwyer reports some of the grumbling is over the more than $1 billion price tag paid for by taxpayers.
8: Washington residents and officials are continuing to question the need for the deployment of National Guard troops in Washington, D.C. President Donald Trump has now extended that deployment through January 2029 at a cost of another $1.4 billion. Locals are also concerned about the impact on the upcoming midterm elections with troops on the street. Other than lawsuits and protesting, there's not much they can do about it. Washington is a congressionally established federal district. which means that as president, Trump

0: has much greater influence over the police and D.C. National Guard, which he controls directly. The Home Rule Act allows residents to vote for local leaders, including the mayor and council members. Congress has oversight over the local budget and review authority of all laws passed. The D.C. delegate to Congress is a non-voting position. I'm Lisa Dwyer.
1: The son of a woman running for re-election to Congress is in serious trouble with the law. Colorado Congresswoman Lauren Boebert's 21-year-old son, Tyler Boebert, was arrested on suspicion of sexual exploitation of a child and other charges. Boebert's son was taken into custody Sunday and later released on $10,000 bond, according to the Garfield County, Colorado Sheriff's Office, that said the charges are linked to a 2024 video Tyler Boebert allegedly recorded with a 17-year-old girl. Congresswoman Boebert issued a statement saying, quote, "I love my son. We take these allegations very seriously and pray for everyone affected during this challenging time," end quote. Tyler Boebert was previously arrested in 2024 and pleaded to a lesser charge of ID theft, resulting in probation and community service. It's 19 after. When we return on America in the Morning, last week's record-setting run on Wall Street drifting back. That and more after these messages.
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6: 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At

0: It's 21 after. Welcome back. You're with America in the Morning. We're up to business news. Shares of Archer Aviation soared Monday after the company announced it was taking over some of Boeing's subsidiaries as it adds to its flying taxi and autonomous flight capabilities. That, according to Barron's, after the stock had been down 26% this year, Archer closed nearly 12% up. Stocks drifted back from their record highs on Wall Street with Monday losses across the board due in part to the continued uncertainty with the war against Iran and the continued closure of the Strait of Hormuz. The price of oil trended higher after the UAE reported one of their tankers was the target of an Iranian missile attack. President Trump's media company reported that it has signed up to what it called more than 10 customers to a new service providing traders with faster access to posts from top Truth Social accounts. Trump's media results for the second quarter were also released, posting $238 million in net losses. And the stock's value is now down nearly 80% from their 2024 public debut. Seth Soutell has more from Wall Street.
1: I'm Seth Soutell, and this is the AP Markets Report. Stocks slipped below their latest all-time high on Wall Street, while crude oil prices rose again. The S&P 500 fell 0.1% Monday. The Dow fell 60 points. That's also 0.1%. The NASDAQ Composite lost 0.3%. Intel dropped 4.1%. The chipmaker said it may sell $15 billion of stock amid booming demand for AI computing power. Berkshire Hathaway rose 1.8%. The company, formerly led by Warren Buffett, became the latest to beat profit forecasts in the latest quarter. Brent crude rose 5%. Treasury yields rose in the bond market. The yield on the 10-year Treasury climbed to 4.70%. Seth Soutell, New York.
0: Intel announced a $15 billion common stock offering Monday to support skyrocketing AI demand. Intel shares have benefited over the last year from the AI infrastructure build-out and the U.S. government's 10% equity stake aimed at bolstering domestic chip manufacturing, according to CNBC. It's 26 after. A scene from the movie Jaws plays out at an East Coast beach when America in the Morning continues after these messages.
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0: One beach in particular in Maine, after a lifeguard says he was pulled under the water by a shark. Correspondent Clayton Neville reports the situation was like a scene out of the movie Jaws.
5: Greg Wilfert is the park manager at Scarborough Beach State Park in Maine. He was using a rescue torpedo in the water over the weekend when he says a shark grabbed the flotation device and pulled him underwater.
9: And I was probably 5 feet under and I thought I was caught in a boat prop. And I realized it wasn't.
5: Wilfert spoke with Maine's Total Coverage, WMTW-TV.
9: There's no fish that's going to do that. It has to be a big fish or a shark. It had to be the shark.
5: Scarborough Beach State Park was closed to swimming for about an hour after Wilfert's encounter. Lifeguards then moved closer to the water. They put a jet ski out and deployed a drone to help patrol for sharks. Wilfert says there have been more than a dozen shark sightings in just the past few days. I'm Clayton Neville.
0: New details and video have been released by authorities following the shooting at an Idaho In-N-Out Burger drive-thru. Correspondent Ed Donahue shares more.
10: New video shows a gunman's fatal attack at an Idaho In-N-Out Burger drive-thru. It shows one of three victims was killed when the gunman fired through a drive-up window before shooting more people outside the restaurant.
11: What happened here was violent, frightening, and deeply traumatic.
10: Twin Falls Police Chief Matthew Hicks says they're still searching for a motive.
11: Families in this area, what should have been a normal Saturday afternoon, dealt with the worst thing imaginable. Employees showing up for work, visitors coming to see our beautiful city, and instead they were confronted with chaos, fear, and now loss.
10: When the gunman headed to a trail, he came across two people, including one with his hands in the air talking to him. He distracted the gunman from possibly pursuing others on the trail. The gunman subsequently killed himself as police closed in. I'm Ed Donahue.
0: America in the Morning for Tuesday, August 11th, 2026 is produced by Jeff McKay. I'm John Trout. This is Westwood One.
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22: 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I'm Francina Walker. The Frijoles fire has expanded to more than 4,000 acres, with smoke blanketing much of the state's north-central region. In a release last night, Santa Fe County Fire Department officials said residents of Camino de Cañon, a street in Cundillo, east of Española, should evacuate immediately. An emergency shelter was established at the Pahuaque Valley Middle School gym. The remainder of Cundillo and the nearby village of Cerro Piñon have been moved to set status, meaning residents should be prepared to evacuate if needed. The fire is still 0% contained. One person was rescued from an arroyo Monday night near Four Hills and Rachel Road. AFR crews found one person stuck under a bridge in about 4 feet of water in an area known as the Box. That was about 8 p.m. last night. Reports of a possible second person in the water did not result in another rescue. Officials say crews will continue the search this morning. Albuquerque police have arrested a sixth suspect in connection with the July 20th murder of Dominic Hernandez outside a smoke shop on Central. Here's KKOB's Natasha Leyva.
1: Police say that 28-year-old Luis Ornelas was taken into custody Sunday after an officer on patrol discovered he had an outstanding homicide warrant. Investigators allege Ornelas was among a group of men who confronted Hernandez inside the smoke shop after accusing him of stealing money. Detectives say that Hernandez was forcibly removed from the business and chased into Central Avenue, where he was fatally shot. Ornelas now faces multiple charges, including an open count of murder, kidnapping, robbery-related charges, and tampering with evidence. Natasha Leyva, News Radio, KKOB.
22: New Mexico's Child Support Services Program distributed nearly $119 million to families during fiscal year 2026, helping support more than 62,000 children across the state. Here's KKOB's Mike Aba.
2: According to the New Mexico Healthcare Authority, the program managed nearly 42,000 active child support cases and served more than 146,000 New Mexicans, including children, parents, and caregivers. Officials say about 99% of collected payments went directly to families, helping to cover everyday expenses like housing, food, clothing, and school supplies. Approximately 65% of those payments were collected through wage withholding, helping to ensure consistent support. The agency says the program also assists with establishing child support orders, enforcing court-ordered payments, and connecting parents with employment resources. Mike Gable, News Radio, KKOB.
22: Albuquerque public school officials are encouraging students to participate in extracurricular activities early in the school year to foster confidence, friendship, and a stronger sense of belonging. Michael Carlisle has those details.
3: APS says students who participate in those activities are more likely to feel connected to their school community, which can lead to improved attendance and classroom engagement. Kenneth Salazar, Associate Superintendent of Leadership and Learning for APS, said the district offers traditional athletics, esports, student council, and other campus clubs. School officials emphasize that extracurriculars help students develop collaboration, communication, leadership, and relationship-building skills. Michael Carlisle, News Radio KKOB.
22: It is currently 73 degrees in Albuquerque and a very cool 64 in Santa Fe. Another news update is coming in 30 minutes with me. I'm Francina Walker, 96.3 News Radio, KKOB.
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26: Good morning. 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Brandon voting for Bob Clark. We got DC producing, Candy Cruz on traffic, and Francina Walker in the newsroom. Good morning, everybody. You know, I hate to talk about, you know, things just in the studio or just that we know about, because there's a wider audience out there.
27: That's what I hear.
26: Yes. Still, there's still some people listening. But I came in here, and in the studio part where I sit at, it is sticky. Yeah. All over the counter. It's on the microphone. It was on the keyboard. It's on the monitors.
4: Does it smell like beer?
26: Because
4: there's a half-drunk beer in the fridge.
26: Oh, is that what it is?
4: And whenever I spill things.
26: What was Monday?
4: It's didn't often TJ because
26: just do
4: of
26: beer on Fridays?
4: I don't know. But that would be my first guess. I do have some wipies in here.
26: Just
4: a warning, they smell flipping awful
26: I got the generic Lysol stuff we have.
4: Oh, that's much better.
26: Just sprayed it down.
4: Yeah, mine are like hydrogen peroxide wipes, and they just...
26: Well, I don't know what was going on here yesterday after I left, because we had Pat Davis, TJ Trout, and Eric Strauss. But it was quite the sticky situation with those three. Here, I don't know what was going on in the studio with those three guys, but
4: oh my god,
26: there's a lot of sticky stuff going on in here.
4: I could make some very inappropriate.
26: I had to clean
4: right
26: up.
4: Pat Davis.
26: It was drinks blame. Because there's like you know I can see the you know where they were they the, had the can
4: the
26: or
4: ring
26: whatever
4: around it
26: the ring around it
4: yeah well that sucks
26: well I mean they got it on the keyboard too so I had to just. Spray the keyboard and just wipe it with a rag. And then, of course, you know, the computer goes nuts.
4: Right.
26: When
4: well,
26: I do
4: see, this
26: that.
4: This is the kind of thing that keeps us all from being allowed to have things in the studios anymore.
26: Yeah.
4: Because some toddlers just can't control it.
26: Well, I guess so. Well, I don't care what kind of... should I hang, you know, that sign up in here? It says, your mom doesn't work here. Clean up after yourself.
4: Yes. Yes, you should, because it is absolute nonsense that somebody made that mess and didn't clean it up.
26: It just walks out of here.
4: Yeah, it's obviously not water, so it's going to get sticky, but, like, how selfish are you?
26: Okay, if Pat Davis, I'm going to blame Strauss, and I don't know whether...
4: I'm blaming Pat Davis.
26: Okay, well, just for the timing, I'm going to blame Strauss for now, because if it's Pat Davis, and then TJ comes in here, surely he would have cleaned it up. He wouldn't sit through this sticky mess. And then Strauss comes in. So if it's TJ that did it, then Strauss had to sit in this sticky mess.
4: But Strauss seems like he might be, you know, he seems a little more comfortable in odd situations.
26: I mean, all signs point to that it was probably TJ because he does beer stuff in here quite a bit.
4: Yeah. But he seems like the kind that would clean up. He seems kind of almost... OCD
26: like
4: neurotic
26: clean
4: about
26: it.
4: Cleaning, yeah.
26: Or at least get Trujillo and Carlisle in here to clean it for him. Get his minions to come in here.
4: Right.
26: Hey, you two guys.
4: He's got all that pumpkin money, so.
26: Yeah. Get your rags, Carlisle and Trujillo. Get in here and clean my mess up.
4: He just snaps.
26: Yeah, that's right. Yes, master. Snaps yes, master. Points. They come in here all cleaning up. We got you. All right, it's 5:38 at News Radio KKOB.
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4: Right now, we don't have any crashes to worry about, but that ongoing I-25 construction, that's got your northbound Comanche and southbound Montgomery on-ramps completely blocked off. That's going to go on till about 6 o'clock this morning. They do have detours set up, so follow that and expect to see a delay. I'm Candy Cruz with KKOB Traffic every 10 minutes on the 7s. If you see an accident, call the Traffic Tracker Hotline, 505-767-9167. I'm Candy Cruz from the 96.3 News Radio KKOB Traffic Center.
7: Good morning. Another hot day with a chance for scattered thunderstorms and gusty showers. 92 the high today in Santa Fe with a low tonight of 62 degrees. 98 the high in Albuquerque with a low tonight of 69 degrees. More monsoon storms later in the work week with a nice cool down. We'll have more on your extended forecast on KOAT.com.
26: Right now in Albuquerque, we're looking at 74 degrees at News Radio KKOB.
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26: 5:43 at News Radio KKOB. Okay, I think we may have solved Sticky Gazi, as I'm calling it.
4: Sticky Gate.
26: No, we got to quit calling things gate, you know? Like, everything's gate.
4: Gazi seems a little...
26: Gazi. Well, Gazi was Hillary's thing.
4: Yeah.
26: So, Sticky Gazi.
4: A little intense.
26: Sticky Gazi with Pat Davis, TJ Trout, and Eric Strauss.
4: Okay, would you
26: Who was it? Let's see here from the text line. It appears Eric Strauss last night had alcohol and drinks.
4: Oh my God.
26: Ooh-hoo.
4: How come they get all the fun?
26: Which makes sense because hopefully if this mess was caused with Pat Davis or TJ Trout, they would have cleaned it up.
4: Right.
26: Yeah. You know, because somebody else would, they would have done it if the person who made the mess didn't do it.
4: And Strauss does seem like the sloppiest.
26: Oh, he is very sloppy. He's a sloppy man. That's for sure.
4: He seems like a foiler.
26: Yeah.
4: Like his arm.
26: Go look at his cubicle.
4: There's a little bit of ADD in there. Just a little sprinkle.
26: All right. So we got that, that solved. All right. Today's August 11th. Happy birthday if you're having one today. Chris Hemsworth is 43. Wow. You like that guy?
4: Oh, he's a looker.
26: He's the Thor, right?
4: He's probably, yeah, he's Thor.
26: Are they brother? There's a brother, right?
4: I think so. Yeah. Yeah.
26: Hemsworth? Is that who it is?
4: Jerry? Oh, I thought you meant
26: Jerry
4: Loki.
26: Hemsworth?
4: I thought you meant Thor's brother.
26: Thor's brother, yeah. Loki, yeah.
4: Look, oh, I just saw a documentary with him on last night.
26: Will Friedle is 50. He was Eric from Boy Meets World.
28: Oh, okay. All right.
26: That's one I need to rewatch with the kids. I think they would love Boy Meets World.
28: They come up a lot. They have a podcast, apparently.
26: Oh, yeah,
28: there's
26: do.
28: A little beef in the crew.
26: Oh, there
28: I
26: is.
28: I think they're getting a documentary, actually.
26: One of them
4: they call
26: is
4: it
26: like
4: Man Meets World now.
26: And
1: in adult films now.
28: In the industry.
1: I could say that. Yes.
4: Oh,
1: in the industry.
4: He went screech. That's just creepy.
1: Let's see here. Dale, you have more on this? What?
28: Oh, hey, they come up a lot. Yeah, she.
1: No, I know. I've heard that story.
28: Yes, yes.
1: Because she was like a minor character, right? She was the redheaded girl.
28: Yes.
4: She was a minor, all right.
1: Minor. Not anymore. Anna Gunn is 58.
4: Ooh, from Deadwood.
1: Yes.
4: Yeah.
1: And Breaking Bad. Oh, did I hate her on Breaking Bad?
4: Yeah.
1: I hate it. She was such a great character, but I hated her.
4: Just a little annoying on
1: Super annoying.
4: Well.
1: Joe Rogan, 59.
4: Hey, now there's a champ.
1: Yep. News Love Radio. Fear Factor.
28: Archery.
1: Because he has some podcasts now.
4: Archery?
1: I don't know.
28: Oh, yeah.
4: Where did that come from?
1: Oh, yeah.
28: He's a big bowman.
4: No kidding.
28: He loves the compound bow.
1: Yeah. Well, he shot a Tesla with the compound bow.
28: Oh, did he?
1: Remember he did that?
28: Because
4: did it explode?
1: No, it did. It, like, I can't remember what the results were. Yeah. Let's see. Joe Jackson is 72.
4: Oh, my gosh.
1: From Steppin' Out, New Wave, 80s.
4: Oh, I was thinking of a different Joe Jackson.
1: You're thinking of Michael Jackson's dad?
4: Yeah, I was like, oh, wow, he's young. Still.
1: That dude lived a long time.
28: Yeah,
1: Joe Jackson, like, he was well in his 90s, probably. He may still be alive. No, he's not.
4: I know, that's...
1: His mother, Catherine,
4: she's still
1: lived
4: going.
1: A long time, too. I think she's gone now.
4: Okay.
1: Yeah, Joe Jackson, he lived to the age of 90, died in 2018.
4: Okay.
1: Man, he lived 9 years after Michael died.
4: Yeah, that's pretty crazy.
1: Catherine, oh my gosh, still alive. Catherine Jackson.
4: No kidding?
1: Yes.
4: Good for you, girl.
1: She is 96 years old now. Wow. Incredible.
4: Yeah,
1: how about that?
4: That's amazing.
1: John Connolly is 80. This is definitely pawpaw music. Like, John Connolly, he had that. Jerry, or we're gonna have to find one of his songs. John Connolly.
4: Yeah, I don't know
1: who that is. Let's see here.
4: Hulk Hogan's birthday's today.
1: It's a sad one. He would have been 73 for the Hulkster. Passed away just last year, 2025. I'm at the. All right, it is 5:48 at News Radio KQOB.
4: Well, right now, we really don't have a whole lot to worry about. We do have that ongoing I-25 construction that does have the northbound Comanche and southbound Montgomery on-ramps completely blocked off. That will go on till 6 o'clock this morning, so follow the detours and expect to see a slight delay. I'm Candy Cruz with KKOB Traffic every 10 minutes on the 7s.
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14: Good morning. Another hot afternoon with a chance for scattered thunderstorms and gusty showers. A high of 92 today with a low of 62 in Santa Fe. 98 the high in Albuquerque with a low later tonight of 69 degrees. We'll have more on your extended forecast on KOAT.com.
1: Right now in Albuquerque, it is 73 degrees at News Radio KQOB.
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26: All right, 5:53 at News Radio KKOB. Thanks for being with us this morning. So it's John Connolly's birthday, so this is... This is definitely pawpaw music. Give you a little taste here. Oh, yeah.
33: As the maid poured wine,
4: oh, I love him.
26: Oh, my goodness.
33: I knew I was feeling yep. out of place.
26: Now you know him.
4: Oh, 100%.
33: At a table as large as a river bar. And I love
4: totally
33: you
4: reminds me of my dad.
26: Oh, yeah.
33: I appreciate your.
26: I mean, this is a square body pickup with an old man smoking a,
4: oh,
26: a Marlboro.
4: The song reminds me of getting driven to school when I got kicked off the bus.
33: I'm just a common man.
26: Happy birthday, John Connolly.
4: Oh, I love
26: you
4: him.
26: Pawpaw music loving people out there.
4: I'm writing that down.
26: You can put it in your playlist.
4: I've got a dad playlist. It's all like Creedence and this guy.
26: Yeah, yeah, John Connolly. I mean, he's eight. I mean,
4: some Hank in there.
26: That song is like 45 years old. He was probably like 28 when he.
4: Oh my gosh, you're
26: that
4: right.
26: That song came
4: but
26: out.
4: He still sounds grizzled.
26: Yeah, he sounds like a 70 year old man.
4: You can almost hear the beard.
26: Yes.
4: Very impressive.
26: That should have been the title of the album. Is John Connolly.
4: Hear the beard.
26: Featuring the new single, Common Man. Okay. August 11th, today, 1929, Babe Ruth became the first baseball player to hit 500 home runs in his career. And of course, he went on, what was it, seven-something? Major League, at League Park in Cleveland, Ohio. Later, Hank Aaron would break the home run record, and then Barry Bonds, which we don't acknowledge Barry Bonds. Some people don't. 1965, the Watts riots started. Looting and rioting broke out in the Watts section of L.A. In the week that followed, 34 people were killed.
1: More than 1,000 injured. On a lighter note.
4: Yeah, that's pretty intense.
1: Let's see here. Oh, I got another. Oh, this is another audio. All right. This was 1984, before his weekly radio address. Here was President Reagan.
2: Americans, I'm pleased to tell you today that I've signed legislation that will outlaw Russia forever. We begin bombing in 5 minutes.
1: So that was live on radio stations all over the country. It was right before he did the radio address. And then they had to back off of that one pretty fast. That's funny, though.
4: Oh, the Reagan years.
1: Oh, yes.
4: 84 was like, I think historically the best year of all time.
1: I think it's peak America. I think there's a time where peak America, when I'm talking about culture, politics, everything, 1984 to about 1987.
4: I'd agree.
1: Yeah.
4: I'd agree.
1: Yeah.
4: 100%, buddy.
1: Mm-hmm. Especially, I was thinking a lot about that with America 250. And, you know, I mean, for my generation, I think that's what it was.
4: Yeah.
1: Our generation.
4: 100%.
1: Yeah. I mean, you could probably go back and... Music, movies, TV.
4: Cartoons.
1: Everything. Everything was just that time period there. All right. Also, 1998. That was kind of peak America.
4: Still fun in the 90s.
1: This was the number one song in the country.

0: You're both cute chicks. What are you fighting over this dingbat for? What's wrong with you girls?
1: Brandy and Monica.
0: What are you encouraging other young girls to do?
2: Yeah, that was great. Yeah. Such a great song.
0: Stick with the cheaters.
2: Yeah, Dale find out. Yeah, you remember a little bit before that, 1996. Dale, what did you find out about Brandy?
3: Well, I was reminded that she and Kobe Bryant went to prom together.
2: Yeah.
0: Did they really?
3: They did.
2: Yeah. Yeah, he was just about to go to the draft right out of high school, and Brandy had all these hits. She was on Moesha, which was, the huge sitcom. It was a big cultural moment for young people at that time period.
0: She was touring with Boyz II Men.
2: Oh, I'm sure.
0: Yeah, that's where I met her and got her autograph.
2: You have Brandy's autograph?
0: Cool. Oh, yeah.
3: Nice.
2: Totally jelly over here.
3: I know, that's cool.
2: I know.
0: I have to find it still, but it exists someplace within my home.
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0: Right now, the streets don't look too bad. You've got that I-25 construction that ends in just a few minutes. But for right now, the northbound Comanche and southbound Montgomery on-ramps are blocked off. Follow the detours and expect a slight delay. I'm Candy Cruz with KKOB Traffic, every 10 minutes on the 7s.
4: Good morning. Another hot afternoon with a chance for scattered thunderstorms and gusty showers. A high of 92 today with a low of 62 in Santa Fe. 98 the high in Albuquerque with a low later tonight of 69 degrees. We'll have more on your extended forecast on KOAT.com.
2: Right now in Albuquerque, it is 73 degrees. In Santa Fe, it's 66. 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
10: From ABC News, I'm Sherry Preston. We're learning more about the elaborate deception to protect President Trump from an Iranian threat at last month's NATO summit in Turkey. The plane that everyone thought the president was on to leave the country wasn't the right plane at all. ABC's Martha Raddatz says he boarded the older Air Force One in Ankara. However,
11: the Washington Post reporting President Trump quickly sneaked off the plane and into a catering truck before boarding a smaller, far less conspicuous military aircraft to begin the journey home. The president had flown to the NATO summit on the new Qatari-gifted aircraft. Then the Secret Service had decided to fly everyone home on the older blue and white model.
10: The White House has not confirmed nor denied the story. More than 130 people are dead after the 7.4 magnitude earthquake that rocked Western Colombia Monday, but they're afraid it'll go much higher. ABC's Faith Abube is in Medellin.
12: The deadly earthquake, the most powerful to hit the country in more than a decade, leaving a trail of destruction in multiple cities. The quake's epicenter coming close to heavily populated areas. Cities like Pereira and Cali hit particularly hard. Entire apartment buildings seen splitting apart, leaving clouds of dust and rubble.
10: Pushback from doctors against the Trump administration's attempt to limit the number of childhood vaccines recommended and a recommendation to separate the measles, mumps, and rubella vaccines into three separate shots. Former acting director of the CDC, Dr. Richard Besser.
13: I practiced pediatrics for more than 30 years. This is a big mistake. It's a step in the wrong direction.
10: Besser says parents are much more likely to miss the MMR vaccine if the shots are split up, and studies have proven it's perfectly safe. Iran still insisting the U.S. meet its demands before it'll reopen the Strait of Hormuz. Iranian-backed Houthis renewing attacks in Yemen. This is ABC News.
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10: Vape detectors are now in 13 high schools in Albuquerque. APS has installed 93 vape detectors to help cut vaping among teenagers. $500,000 in opioid settlement funds were used to buy and install the detectors. The technology sends a signal to a central location at each school when it detects vapor, and that triggers a response from school administration. APS used student feedback to help decide where the district focused its efforts to vaping on campuses. A new court program in San Juan County is looking to help people with severe mental illness who have repeatedly failed to follow treatment on a voluntary basis. KKOB's Michael Carlisle has the rest of the story.
1: It allows family members to ask a district court to require qualifying individuals ages 18 and older to participate in community-based treatment while under the court's supervision. Decisions involved under the Assisted Outpatient Treatment Program are made through a civil legal process that protects the person's due process rights. AOT offers an alternative to hospitalization by providing assistance in a less restrictive community setting while having an individual remain under judicial supervision. Currently, state law provides a civil procedure for the involuntary hospitalization of people with mental illness who are likely to harm themselves or others. Michael Carlisle, News Radio, KKOB.
10: Seven organizations across New Mexico have received a combined $3.15 million in grant funding from Housing New Mexico's Housing Innovation Program this year. The program addresses housing needs not being served through existing Housing New Mexico programs and includes money for the City of Las Cruces for the Mesilla Valley Community of Hope Day Shelter, Greater Albuquerque Habitat for Humanity, and HopeWorks for renovations to its day shelter in Albuquerque. 33 eligible organizations have received grants from the program since its inception in 2023. The Indian Health Services will have a permanent director for the first time since late 2025. KKOB's Mike Aba has the story.
3: The U.S. Senate has confirmed Mark Cruz to lead the agency, which operates hospitals and health centers serving Native American and Alaska Native communities nationwide. Cruz previously served as a tribal health advisor to Health and Human Services Secretary Robert F. Kennedy Jr. and told lawmakers he would advocate for better health care outcomes in Indian country. The agency currently serves roughly 2.8 million patients and faces ongoing challenges, including provider shortages and aging infrastructure. Mike Gaben, News Radio, KKOB.
10: Smoke from active wildfires is prompting a health advisory across parts of New Mexico. The New Mexico Department of Health says residents in areas affected by wildfire smoke should take precautions, particularly those with asthma, heart disease, or other respiratory conditions. Officials recommend limiting outdoor activity when smoke is visible and staying indoors when air quality worsens. The advisory includes communities impacted by the Frijoles fire and other wildfires currently burning around the state. Stand by for more of the morning show with BV. Traffic and weather are together next on the sevens. Right now in Albuquerque, we have a temperature of 74 degrees. It's 65 in Santa Fe. I'm Francina Walker, 96.3 News Radio, KKOB.
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2: 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Caught on tape. We'll have that for you coming up, although you can't see the tape. We'll hear the audio. Candy, what's going on out there?
0: Well, we just got two crashes. We've got one at Coors and Central. That one's mostly affecting your northbound and your eastbound lanes. You've also got a minor crash southbound on I-25. It's going to be a little bit south of Montaño. That's on your right. Not seeing any issues there. I'm Candy Cruz with KKOB Traffic every 10 minutes on the 7s.
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4: Good morning. Another hot day with a chance for scattered thunderstorms and gusty showers. 92 the high today in Santa Fe with a low tonight of 62 degrees. 98 the high in Albuquerque with a low tonight of 69 degrees. More monsoon storms later in the work week with a nice cool down. We'll have more on your extended forecast on KOAT.com.
2: Right now in Albuquerque, we're looking at 74 degrees. 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
2: 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Brandon Vogt in for Bob Clark, who's in Ireland. We got DC producing, Candy Cruz on traffic, Francina Walker in the newsroom here on News Radio KQOB. I heard you whistling John Connolly's Common Man.
0: I've been jamming John since we had that combo. I opened up the Spotify on my second phone.
2: Uh-huh, yes.
0: And I've been jamming it out.
2: You have a Walter White phone?
0: I have to have two phones because the stupid new phone I got won't work really to play any apps or anything. Everything's all, I guess I'm over limits on everything.
2: Okay.
0: But I refuse to pay more money, so now I just carry two phones.
2: Okay.
0: One to do stuff on and one to make calls on.
2: All right, very good.
0: It's a horrible life.
2: Hey, I love your workarounds.
0: But I'm
2: for
0: not
2: problems.
0: Paying $3 more.
2: Exactly.
0: You're not getting my $3.
2: But you're going to carry two phones around.
0: I'll carry two phones.
2: Respect, 100%. You do your workarounds, that's for sure.
0: Stubbornness knows no sleep.
2: All right, another murder in Albuquerque this week. I mean, remember when we used to count the murders in Albuquerque?
0: Yeah.
2: We quit doing that about 3 years ago. Well, the media quit doing that about 3 years ago. And this was a bizarre one. And they finally found the perpetrator in the Albuquerque Journal Center parking lot.
0: Ew.
2: And the video of this, it's on KOAT. The video of this dude getting tased, and then he falls straight back. Like, he fell like a tree in the forest, man. Like, he went. And this, Dale, how big is this guy? 3.5 bills?
25: He's hefty.
2: Yeah, yeah.
25: Robust.
0: Nice.
2: He's a robust man.
0: I'm going to play it in slow-mo.
2: Yeah.
25: It is something special.
2: Oh, it is.
0: I love watching people get tased
2: or
0: fall off of things. It's just, oh.
25: This is a kind of a two-for-one special, right? Then, because it is,
2: yes,
25: it is one of a kind.
2: This is an all-timer.
0: This is on which channel?
2: Oh, this is KOAT. KOAT, murder suspect story. Here is the story from KOAT.
26: We must caution you. What you're about to see
0: is hilarious.
26: Is graphic.
2: I think it's audio.
26: This is 43-year-old murder suspect Colin Terrazas in a SWAT standoff in the Journal Center parking lot Sunday morning. Officers using a taser to take him down. Terrazas was on the run for more than 24 hours. Police say he killed this man, 34-year-old Dante Conley, inside his Arizona Street home early Saturday morning. Police say Terrazas tried to start a fire after killing Conley and then left in Conley's black Lexus SUV. All the burners in Conley's home were turned on. Neighbors called 911 after hearing unusual noises. Police later found Conley dead with multiple stab wounds. A security

0: believe that
1: just watching it over.
0: Someone wanted to murder him.
2: No.
3: I'm just watching this on repeat over and over because this fool like almost laughs. He gets hit with the non-lethal thing first and he like almost laughs at the cops while he's wearing his fanny pack and pointing a... What is that, a can of cock? He's pointing a can of cock at the deputies. Maybe, and then gets tased. What are you doing, fool?
4: And this guy, this was a lot of activity for a man this large.
5: Oh, yes.
4: Like, when he killed this guy and then stole his car.
3: Yeah, it's a full day.
4: Tried to start a fire. I mean, that's a full day. Yeah, you're right. But you're right,
3: what
4: Candy.
3: What are you wearing?
4: Like the first one, he's like, bring it. And then the second one, and he falls.
3: I still got my can of cock. I didn't even drop it.
4: So usually when you get tased, does it knock you out? Are you unconscious? I didn't think so.
3: You're not unconscious. I think you can't move. It renders you incapacitated, but you're still conscious.
4: Yeah.
3: You just can't do anything about it.
4: But this dude was out cold. Like, because at the end of the story, they show you, like, he's on the ground, on his back, and they blur him out for some reason. Like, we've already seen him. Like, I don't know why you need to blur him out.
3: Right next to the picture of his face.
4: But, he may have hit his head when he got tased, which, you know.
3: Well, it looks like there's a car behind him that kind of broke part of the fall.
4: Uh-huh, yeah.
3: So that he didn't.
4: That may have happened there.
3: Yeah, it looks like he's right at the edge of the mm-hmm. pavement there, right at the edge of the
4: and then
3: curb.
4: Well, this guy does all this, and then he's on the run for like a day, too.
3: Well, on a brisk walk, at least.
4: Yes. Figuratively on the run.
3: That guy ain't running.
4: That's why APD was actually able to find him.
3: Who's that brisk walker?
4: Oh, man. But
3: those pants are fantastic, though.
4: And then I like the neighbor. Like, there's a lot of people come and see him.
3: It's real popular.
5: They waved to me.
4: And then that was so funny, too. Because they waved to him, and then John Rapallo of KOET, like, cuts her off. Like, she's going to go down this rabbit hole here of, like, people that don't wave anymore and what this neighborhood has turned into. And he's like...
3: Oh, I'm posting this. This is just such a good time.
4: Oh, this, I mean, that 2 seconds of him getting tased is incredible, man.
3: But a few seconds before that where you're acting all, you know.
4: Mm-hmm.
3: You put your arms out like, that didn't even hurt, man.
4: Yeah. But, I mean, and you know, kudos to APD because that's exactly how you handle a situation
3: like
4: this.
3: Absolutely.
4: And this is a guy, I mean, this is a dangerous deal. We're making fun of him, but he just killed a guy. And he's been... out there on the lam for a day, and they did the right thing. Got the taser.
3: 100%.
4: And
3: get him.
4: Got him arrested, and then I'm sure a judge will let him loose probably about noon today. So
3: that sounds about right.
5: When I leave here, I should be on the lookout?
4: Yeah, probably so.
5: Oh, great.
4: Michael the Archangel, as he said.
3: You can outrun him. I think you'll be all right.
4: That's right, yeah.
5: You're probably right.
4: I mean, we can carry tasers. Have a taser with you. He's got to be afraid of those at this point.
3: Yeah, I got
4: after
3: one.
4: After what
5: I was going to say, Candy, you got one I can borrow?
3: I got a taser. I got some brass knuckles. I got two knives. And,
5: good to go.
4: Oh, yeah.
3: Some bear-grade mace.
4: That's
3: all in my purse.
4: Get the combo platter. That's great.
5: You walked me out.
4: Yeah. All right, it is 617 at News Radio KQOB.
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3: We got two accidents right now. You've got that crash at Coors and Central. That one's mostly affecting northbound and eastbound lanes, plus a minor accident reported southbound on I-25, a little bit south of Jefferson. That is blocking your right lane and shoulder. We do have a very slight backup. I'm Candy Cruz with KKOB Traffic every 10 minutes on the 7s. If you see an accident, call the Traffic Tracker Hotline, 505-767-9167. I'm Candy Cruz from the 96.3 News Radio KKOB Traffic Center.
7: Good morning. Another hot afternoon with a chance for scattered thunderstorms and gusty showers. A high of 92 today with a low of 62 in Santa Fe. 98 the high in Albuquerque with a low.

0: later tonight of 69 degrees. We'll have more on your extended forecast on KOAT.com.
1: Right now in Albuquerque, it is 73 degrees at 96.3 News Radio KQOB. All right, I'm getting this from the secret text line here. The taser locks your muscles up so you are aware. And it the ride only lasts for about 5 seconds. Nobody's ever been tased before, Dale? Surely you've been accidentally tased at some of those music festivals you've gone to.
2: No? Tasing.
1: Okay, all right.
2: Steering clear of the taser.
1: All right. I think this was last summer. You remember that Venezuelan gang member that had to apprehend?
2: Yes.
1: And they had to get him. He was in a Walmart. And he just would not surrender. They've been chasing him for days. And he was in a Walmart, and they let loose on him. That was him, yeah.
3: God bless him.
1: But this dude, the murder suspect, man, he got hit and he went down hard.
3: Oh,
1: not like this guy. This guy was.
4: I've got a video of it on my Facebook page if anyone wants to.
1: Enjoy. Okay, very good.
4: Really a fun watch.
1: Yeah.
2: Was the guy who got tased a year ago, was that the one whose lawyer came out and said he cries in jail?
1: I don't think that was him. I think it was another guy.
2: Oh,
1: yeah.
4: You don't want to admit that out loud, though.
1: Exactly. No, it was a different guy. This guy here in the Walmart, he was illegal. They had a long criminal record. He'd been deported many times, and, you know, it was one of the worst of the worst. And then, you know, the ACLU jumped in, and they were like, how dare you do this? And people are, humans are humans.
4: I wouldn't tase them.
1: And I later learned that IUA means help me. Like, he was saying, help me. Like, he got tased. Like, nobody's going to help you, dude.
4: It's probably shouldn't what your even victim be here. Said.
1: Exactly. Yeah. All right. Well, it's the end of an era, people. How are y'all with 7-Up?
2: Oh, I like 7-Up.
1: 7-Up? Okay.
4: I used to work for 7-Up.
1: You
4: very
1: did?
4: A short period of time.
1: Really?
2: I worked for 7-Up for a summer.
4: Did you?
1: What?
2: I did. I stocked grocery stores.
1: Oh, wow.
2: Bring 12 packs and cases of soda.
4: Me
2: and
4: too.
2: Them up.
4: That's exactly
2: really?
4: What I did, yeah. I've got all this merch I stole in the back of my house still.
1: Dale, did you get like a polo that had 7-Up on it? On the the chest?
2: I think I probably did because you had a uniform of sorts.
1: That's why, the stalkers always had something, had whatever product they were doing.
2: Right.
1: I'd hate to be the Little Debbie guy. Yeah, wear a Little Debbie shirt. But, now, what did you do at 7-Up, Candy?
4: Same thing. I was a stalker, yeah. I didn't get pullover, but I snagged that Snapple display that I use for troll dolls now.
2: Oh, yes.
1: What a small world. Both of you.
4: I know.
1: At one time, we're stalkers of 7-Up. Yeah, it's amazing.
2: Yes. Stalking root beers, RCs.
4: Yep.
1: Well, 7-Up has changed its formula.
4: Quit messing with stuff that's already perfect.
1: I didn't know this.
4: Boy, this ticks me off.
1: Evidently, they did this 15 years ago, too.
4: What?
1: So, for the first time in 15 years, 7-Up is changing the recipe. It's no longer going to be a lemon-lime soda. It's going to be a lime-lemon soda. So I guess heavy on the lime.
2: Okay.
4: That's weird.
1: Tariffs probably, right? does this have anything to do with the Strait of Hormuz?
4: Limes are real big in Iraq.
1: They're tweaking the formula to move lime forward.
4: I thought limes were more expensive because they're smaller.
1: Yeah. Seems like you see lemons more than limes.
4: Yeah, and they're definitely cheaper.
1: Yeah.
4: Because I buy a lot of both.
1: So they're doing it across the whole lineup. The zero sugar, the cherry 7-Up, and the cherry zero sugar.
4: Interesting.
1: It's going to start in the next few weeks.
4: Well, at least they're not going weird, like adding peach or some sort of nonsense.
1: Yeah.
4: This is just a slight tweak.
1: It's not lemon-lime anymore. It's a... Going to be like
4: limey lemon,
1: yes, raspberry and huckleberry,
4: mushroom.
1: So I saw the commercials for Sprite that have Sprite tea. Have you seen that?
2: No,
4: mm-mm.
1: Sprite tea. Yeah,
2: interesting.
1: So last week I was like, "Hey, I love tea. I don't mind Sprite. I'm just going to see what it tastes like.
4: I feel like those would go great together because you put lime and lemon in your tea.
1: Yeah, but I got it, and it just tastes like a Sprite.
4: Oh.
1: Like, there wasn't... It's
2: caffeine-free.
1: Really? Well, it yeah.
4: Why even add the tea?
1: Mm-hmm. I know. That's what I couldn't understand it, because I thought they were trying to get in on, like, the Arizona iced tea thing.
4: Right.
1: But it just tastes like a Sprite, so...
4: Oh, that's a letdown. That's unfortunate.
1: Yeah. Yeah, the company 7-Up says by giving lime the spotlight, they're delivering more refreshing taste. They say 72% of Gen Alpha and Gen Z consumers gravitate toward a citrus-forward flavor. 64% prefer bold, intense taste experiences. Also, 7-Up's got the reputation of drinking it while you're sick, too. You know,
4: yeah, like, it's supposed to soothe your tum-tum.
1: Yeah. I guess it is a little more soothing than like a Sprite, but yeah.
4: What are they calling them? Gen what?
1: Gen Alpha and Gen Z. So
4: they're going back to A, but they shouldn't use the word alpha. There's nothing alpha about these kids.
1: Well, we don't know yet because Gen Alpha is like kids that are like in elementary school, right?
4: I'll fight you all.
1: I think that's what it is. And that's the thing. Like now they're starting to name generations that aren't even there yet. Now, let that, like the greatest hero, let them do something first.
4: Right.
1: And then stick a name on them.
4: I agree with you.
1: Mm-hmm. All right. It is 6:25 at News Radio KQOB.
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1: We
4: got two accidents to report. One at Coors and Central. That is mostly affecting eastbound and northbound lanes. You also have that crash on southbound I-25, just a little bit south of Montaño. That is blocking your left lane and shoulder. You've got a slight backup now near Jefferson. I'm Candy Cruz with KKOB Traffic every 10 minutes on the 7s. If you see an accident, call the Traffic Tracker Hotline, 505-767-9167. I'm Candy Cruz from the 96.3 News Radio KKOB Traffic Center.
16: Good morning. Another hot afternoon with a chance for scattered thunderstorms and gusty showers. A high of 92 today with a low of 62 in Santa Fe. 98 the high in Albuquerque with a low later tonight of 69 degrees. We'll have more on your extended forecast on KOAT.com.
1: Right now in Albuquerque, 74 degrees. In Santa Fe, 66. 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
28: 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I'm Francina Walker. The Frijoles fire has expanded to more than 4,000 acres, with smoke blanketing much of the state's north-central region. In a release last night, Santa Fe County Fire Department officials said residents of Camino de Cañon, a street in Cundillo, east of Española, should evacuate immediately. An emergency shelter was established at the Pahuaque Valley Middle School gym. The remainder of Cundillo and the nearby village of Cerro Piñon have been moved to set status, meaning residents should be prepared to evacuate if needed. The fire is still 0% contained. And another fire in New Mexico, this one in the Zuni Mountains. The 4 Mile fire is northwest in the northwest Zuni Mountains, south of Jamestown and I-40, and southeast of Fort Wingate in the Cibola National Forest. Fire is currently only 6 acres and 0% contained. There's no threat to any communities and no evacuations are in place at this time. One person was rescued from an arroyo Monday night near Foothills and Rachel Road. AFR crews found one person stuck under a bridge in about 4 feet of water in an area known as the Box. That was about 8 p.m. last night. Reports of a possible second person in the water did not result in another rescue. Officials say crews will continue to search the area this morning. Albuquerque police have arrested a sixth person in connection with the July 20th murder of Dominic Hernandez outside a smoke shop on Central Avenue. KKOB's Natasha Leyba has the details.
29: Police say that 28-year-old Luis Ornelas was taken into custody Sunday after an officer on patrol discovered he had an outstanding homicide warrant. Investigators allege Ornelas was among a group of men who confronted Hernandez inside the smoke shop after accusing him of stealing money. Detectives say that Hernandez was forcibly removed from the business and chased into Central Avenue, where he was fatally shot. Ornelas now faces multiple charges, including an open count of murder, kidnapping, robbery-related charges, and tampering with evidence. Natasha Leyva, News Radio, KKOB.
28: The Roswell Police Department recently took part in a national blitz targeting retail crime. The operation lasted 5 days and resulted in 29 arrests and the recovery of over $6,000 in stolen property. The crime reduction team worked alongside other Roswell PD officers and local businesses to identify individuals involved in retail theft or related criminal activity throughout the community. According to Federal Highway Administration licensing data, New Mexico saw a bigger growth in teen drivers than any other state from 2014 to 2024, a period in which the number of licensed teen drivers grew here by 117%.
0: That's more than double the 52% growth in Arkansas and Utah, which tied for second, while Kentucky reported the biggest decline in the nation, a 57% drop. The year-by-year data shows that the change appears to be primarily driven by more students getting their licenses at younger ages, while data for prior years had suggested 16 and 17-year-olds were waiting. Driving instructors have offered several possible explanations for the shift, including parents who are eager to hand off chauffeur duties. The 2024 report shows teens' alcohol-involved crash rate had risen to 2.91 per 1,000 licensed teen drivers. That's the highest rate in a decade, with teenage boys 2.5 times as likely as teenage girls to be involved in an alcohol-related crash. Mike Gable, News Radio, KKOB.
28: Stand by for another news update coming in 30 minutes. Currently in Albuquerque, temperature 74 degrees. In Santa Fe, it's 66. The morning show with BV continues. I'm Francina Walker, 96.3 News Radio, KKOB.
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1: 6:35 at News Radio, KKOB. We're talking about Gen Alpha. This is like young kids. These are people born between 2010 and 2024.
4: Oh, they're babies.
1: Yeah. So this is the generation that the first generation that's born entirely in the 21st century and in the third millennium.
4: I fear for them. I wish you the best, though.
1: Dell, you were just looking at some of the habits of the young Gen Alphas, right?
3: They grew up with tablets, smart devices, streaming services.
4: AI,
3: yeah.
1: Yeah.
3: But you know what, though? I'm really happy with Jack right now because he has not touched his tablet in weeks. All he wants to do is play soccer and hop in the pool.
1: Yeah.
3: It's great.
1: That's what my son still does. He's 11. He still doesn't have a phone. My daughter, she's 13. We had to do a phone for her because she's doing sports and all that stuff anymore. It was funny.
4: They're real sports, right? Not esports.
1: Yes, real sports.
4: Just checking.
1: Yeah, we start fall ball. Baseball this week.
4: Nice.
3: Fall ball starts this week.
1: Yes.
3: Okay.
4: That's amazing.
1: Now through October.
3: Okay.
1: October. But the comedian I had on last week, Dave Landau, he also has an 11-year-old boy, and he was like, we don't have a phone for him yet either.
3: Nice.
1: So it is. It's nice for them to get that experience, too, to not be connected to a phone. But it's going to be a different world for them. I mean, we're not natives to that. We inherited that, all the technology and stuff. To these kids, to Gen Alpha, it's just going to be regular life for them, everyday stuff.
4: Yeah.
3: Now, has he asked you for a phone?
1: Oh, no.
3: Oh, very well done, Preston.
1: No, I mean, he's got on my phone, there's games that he plays, like when we're on a road trip or something, you know, but, you know, he doesn't really care.
4: I got a fake phone if you want it.
1: What's funny is a fake phone. You've got
4: all
1: two phones.
4: I've got dozens of fake phones that I saved from Nextel when I used to work there. They're like these fake flip phones, but they've got like fake numbers on them as if they're turned on or whatever.
1: Yeah.
4: We used to have those because people would come in and try and steal phones. Uh-huh. And then they'd, this isn't a real phone. So,
3: that is awesome.
4: But when I got fired, I kept them all. If anyone needs some fake phones for your kids to play with, you hit me up.
1: You know what's funny, though, is a lot of my son's friends have phones, and they call him, meaning they call me or my wife.
4: Oh.
1: And then they wanted, just like the old family phone, Because I'll just be sitting there and phone rings and I Preston's for you. And I just hand him the phone.
4: That's amazing.
1: Yeah.
4: Kind of adorable.
1: Because that used to be what it was. You had a phone in the house. It rang. Somebody picked it up. And who knows, you know, depending on who they wanted to talk to in the house. And you got that phone. That phone was tied up for a while, especially if you had kids in the house.
4: Do you mess with the people that call for your kids?
1: Oh, no. They're good kids. Okay. So I'm just like, well, now I see it on the phone. I see that it's his friend calling. So I just hand it to him.
4: That's nice.
1: So he just answers.
4: My dad used to mess with people. Yeah, like my friends would call for me and he'd be like, oh, she's in the bathroom picking her scabs.
1: Man, oh, geez. That was the worst. That was the worst. When you were, as a boy, to call the family phone.
4: Yeah.
1: It, for a girl.
4: And the dad answers.
1: Oh, my gosh.
4: Talking about scabs.
1: I still have, like, nightmares about that. Having to talk to dad. Having to get through dad to talk to little Susie or whoever.
3: Oh, my goodness.
1: I mean.
3: See, I'm the opposite.
4: These young kids will never have to go through that.
1: No.
4: It's not fair.
1: It's excruciating.
3: Some of them will.
1: What were you going to say, Dale?
3: No, I'm the exact opposite. I love the parents. I always found that when you're good with the parents, things work out really well.
1: I was better with moms. I liked when mom answered the phone. When dad answered the phone, it was just like, ugh, it's dad. And some dads were cool. Some dads were cool.
3: Yes.
1: Other dads, like, would sit and talk to you for a minute. Like, ugh, no. I don't want to have this conversation.
4: Talk about John Connolly. And
1: yeah, that's right. Hey, you got that new John Connolly album?
3: It's a real banger.
1: That Common Man. Ooh, hot stuff there. Oh, my. 6:39 at News Radio KQOB.
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4: Well, that crash at Coors and Central has now been cleared. We do still have the accident on southbound I-25 just south of Montano. That's still blocking your right lane and shoulder, but you now have a backup near Osuna. I'm Candy Cruz with KKOB Traffic every 10 minutes on the 7s.
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8: Good morning. Another hot day with a chance for scattered thunderstorms and gusty showers. 92 the high today in Santa Fe with a low tonight of 62 degrees. 98 the high in Albuquerque with a low tonight of 69 degrees. More monsoon storms later in the work week with a nice cool down. We'll have more on your extended forecast on KOAT.com.
1: Currently in Albuquerque, it's 73 degrees. 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
9: All right, 6:45 at News Radio KKOB. You know, your Albuquerque Isotopes are on the road. They're in Oklahoma City this week. They're coming back August 18th. But I know you follow this, Dale. Zach Veen is having quite the season for the Isotopes.
10: Yes, he is.
9: Saturday night, he had 17 total bases.
10: That's unreal.
9: Three home runs, a triple, and a double. And then I think it was because last week I threw out the first pitch on Wednesday. So I think Zach Veen got some of that energy.
10: A little correlation there?
9: Yeah, yeah. I want to take credit for it.
10: You should.
9: So he's been named Pacific Coast League Player of the Week.
11: Oh, sweet.
9: Two weeks in a row.
10: Yeah, 2 weeks in a row. Good job.
11: Way to go, champ.
9: And then, I mean, Zach Veen's having a great season. At Charlie Condon, I mean, that guy, I mean, these are both going to be major leaguers for a long, I mean, Charlie Condon was a Golden Spikes winner out of Georgia, which is like the Heisman Trophy of college baseball. So Isotopes back in town on August 18th. You can check that out. I'm running out of time, but I threw out the first pitch. You know, they clocked me at, what was it, 58 miles an hour? And I threw that first pitch out. Was that what it was?
11: Wow.
9: Was that it?
10: Yeah. I think I think that was in the ballpark.
9: Something like that, right?
11: I would have an eight in there.
10: There was an eight. You are right.
9: Oh, yeah. 80, right? Was it 80? Did I get to 80? I don't know. But, yeah, I mean, the Tope season wraps up in about 5 weeks. So you got a couple of more homestands. They play until September 20th, I do believe. Albuquerque Isotopes. And then by that time, we're knee-deep into football season. I mean, the Lobos, like Lobo practice, they still practicing? I know they were last week. Or having, like, open practices where people could come and see them. So, okay. Of course, your official home for the New Mexico Lobos right here on News Radio KKOB. They opened a season against Central Michigan. They got Central Michigan, Mercyhurst, which is, you know, kind of a layup. And then they go at Oklahoma. And then it's New Mexico State. So we'll see what happens there. A lot of momentum, a lot of anticipation for this Lobo team as they finished really strong last year. And then Coach X back as well.
11: Yeah.
9: All right. It is 6:48 at News Radio KQOB.
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11: Right now, we just have that crash reported on southbound I-25. It's a little south of Montaño, blocking off your right lane and shoulder with a backup past Osuna. I'm Candy Cruz with KKOB Traffic every 10 minutes on the 7s. If you see an accident, call the Traffic Tracker Hotline, 505-767-9167. I'm Candy Cruz from the 96.3 News Radio KKOB Traffic Center.
13: Good morning. Another hot afternoon with a chance for scattered thunderstorms and gusty showers. A high of 92 today with a low of 62 in Santa Fe. 98 the high in Albuquerque with a low later tonight of 69 degrees. We'll have more on your extended forecast on KOAT.com.
9: Right now in Albuquerque, it's 73 degrees at News Radio KQOB. You know, speaking of UNM football, the EA Sports College Football, they got Lobo Louie back into the game. So that was big for Lobo fans this season. And the Albuquerque Journal did a story on EA Sports and how much the team actually makes. And UNM's been paid $151,000 in royalties from EA Sports over the last 2 years. How about that? As the game returned in July 2024, UNM made $87,000. And let's see here. UNM made less in the fiscal year 2026, about $63,000. Following a shift for a pay-for-play model, schools now receive royalties based on their percentage of games played, which applies to the EA Sports college football sales totals. So, how about that? Lobo usage percentage in 2026 translated to 0.26%. UNM ranked 109 out of 136 playable programs in EA Sports 26. So, how about that? Players included in EA Sports 27, the latest edition, received $1,500 and a free game code.
10: Whoa.
9: That ain't bad. Yes. 58 Lobos are included in the latest edition. And Lobo Louie, too. Lobo Louie is there as well.
11: All right.
9: Yeah, New Mexico opens the season September 5th. Oh, my gosh. That's 3 weeks from now.
11: What?
9: Yeah, September 5th. Yeah, Central Michigan, Lobos will host. Then Mercyhurst, so two games here at University Stadium at Oklahoma, and then New Mexico State on the road. So that's all happening, which is fun. Almost football season. It's fun when you start talking about football season because you know that the weather's about to break at some point.
11: Right.
9: A few more weeks of summer.
11: I thought I was going to die last night.
9: No, really? Had a tough time sleeping?
11: Well, the power was out for hours and hours and I couldn't sleep. It was just miserable.
9: That's why I saw you post that. Was it just your house or was it the neighborhood?
11: No, I paid my bill.
9: I was going to say.
11: It was like this tiny corner of Albuquerque. It's just my neighborhood.
9: Uh-huh.
11: And it didn't come back on till like after midnight.
9: Okay.
11: But I thought I had Nate go outside, put pants on, and go outside and check the tree in the back because I thought the lightning hit my house.
9: Okay.
11: It was so loud and scary, and Blue was flipping out. I had to like double dose him, and
9: oh goodness,
11: it was a whole thing. Yeah, there was no sleep. So take if I seem medicine. A little loopy,
9: okay,
11: and off my game today,
9: you made it through. Okay,
11: still so. Kicking, but man, it was a stanky, sweaty night.
9: Yeah, well, that's why when the power goes out, I don't care what time it is. Power goes out at my house, it's bedtime.
11: Yeah,
9: I don't care if it's 2 p.m. Like.
11: Right. Everybody go to bed.
9: It's always funny. Like, the power goes out, and somebody's like, I say somebody, like Mrs. Vogt's like vacuuming. And then, you know, turn it in, you know, it may be out for hours, and that vacuum cleaner starts, and all everything you had turned on starts going off.
11: Oh, the world's turning again.
9: Yes. So that's good. You get a lot of power outages where you're at?
11: Not really, no. I wouldn't say an excessive amount. It's a normal.
9: Just a normal amount of power outages.
11: Yeah.
9: Yeah. Okay.
11: But this one was longer than it's been in since I've lived there. This is probably the longest one we've ever had.
9: Where I'm at, and you may experience this when you were in the mountains, like it's when it's super windy.
11: Yeah.
9: Super windy is when we'll get the power outage.
11: Which it is a lot out there.
9: Uh huh. It does happen.
11: The wind out there. I had trees that grew sideways. So stupid windy in Edgewood.
9: Yes.
11: Oh my God!
9: Trees that grow against the wind.
11: Yeah.
9: You see some of those. That's
11: like
9: for
11: they're
9: sure.
11: Trying to escape.
9: They're out there. It's also sunflower season out in the East Mountains, so we're starting to get those the sunflowers popping up.
11: That's pretty cool.
9: If we could get enough rain, it did rain a little bit yesterday. Yeah. So when you got here this morning, was the power back on or is it still off?
11: No, it was back. It came back on just after midnight.
9: Oh, okay, yeah, you mentioned that. Yeah. Get just in time for you to, okay, I'm already trying to go to sleep now.
11: Yeah,
9: I got to turn everything off.
11: 1.5 hours.
9: And then go back to sleep.
11: Well, it's hard, too, because I'm used to sleeping with, like, noise in the background. I always have something on TV.
9: Yeah.
11: And that's kind of the light of the room, too. So it's pitch black, and all you hear is, like, the dog with his sleep apnea, which I'm super concerned about now. Never even noticed before, but now I'm like, oh, the dog's gonna die. It's got sleep apnea.
9: That's like your white noise machine, listening it's to a dog with
11: listening to Baloo snore at me. But he like has these murder dreams where he's just attacking. Like, he's just scary to sleep next to in the first place. So there was nothing. I had zero sleep.
9: He has some night terrors?
11: Oh, yeah.
9: Okay.
11: And then some. It's pretty. Yeah. Like, because you don't want to wake him because then you don't want him to like turn on you.
9: No. He might just, you know, think he's still in a dream.
11: Yeah.
9: Try to eat your head or something.
11: So I'm just like trying to, you know, hum him lullabies and stuff. It's very traumatic.
9: Okay. All right. Well, hopefully you have a better night tonight.
11: Fingers crossed.
9: 6:54 at News Radio KQOB.
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11: We just have one accident right now. This crash is southbound on I-25, a little south of Montaño, currently blocking two right lanes in your right shoulder with a backup past Osuna. I'm Candy Cruz with KKOB Traffic every 10 minutes on the 7s. If you see an accident, call the Traffic Tracker Hotline, 505-767-9167. I'm Candy Cruz from the 96.3 News Radio KKOB Traffic Center.
13: Good morning. Another hot day with a chance for scattered thunderstorms and gusty showers. 92 the high today in Santa Fe with a low tonight of 62 degrees. 98 the high in Albuquerque with a low tonight of 69 degrees. More monsoon storms later in the work week with a nice cool down. We'll have more on your extended forecast on KOAT.com.
9: Right now in Albuquerque, it is 73 degrees. In Santa Fe, it's 67. You know, you remember in school smoking in the boys' room? Now we got vaping all over the place at APS. But they're fighting back. We'll talk about that coming up. News is next on News Radio KQOB.
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26: From ABC News, I'm Sherry Preston. This hour, Luigi Mangione is due in court in what might be his final pretrial hearing before jury selection in his state case begins next month. ABC's Matt Rivers is at the courthouse in Lower Manhattan.
27: Defense lawyers are expected to ask the judge whether the trial can be broadcast live. Mangione is, of course, accused of shooting UnitedHealthcare CEO Brian Thompson in that brazen assassination-style killing in Midtown Manhattan in 2024, before then leading authorities on that multi-day interstate manhunt before he was eventually captured.
26: Mangione's trial is to begin right after Labor Day. Doctors are sounding off on the new executive order signed by President Trump recommending fewer childhood vaccines and saying that the MMR vaccine, which covers measles, mumps, and rubella, or whooping cough, should be split up into three separate shots. Here's ABC's Mary Bruce.
28: The president says there's nothing to lose by breaking up these vaccines, but experts caution that is not the case. They are warning that this new schedule could leave children more vulnerable to infectious diseases. And now one top Republican senator who is also a doctor is rebuking the president, Senator Bill Cassidy, saying flatly this executive order is wrong.
26: The death toll in Colombia, more than 100 people killed in Monday's strong earthquake. Here's ABC's Faith Abube, who's there.
29: In Cali, at least 20 buildings collapsed, falling to the ground. Rescuers using their bare hands and buckets to scoop debris as they search for any signs of life. Travelers at the airport taking cover under a counter, desperately waiting for the shaking to stop. Parts of the ceiling falling just feet away. Nearby, people stranded in a cable car in the air, wires shaking.
26: Details emerging about the deception used by the Secret Service because of death threats against President Trump at the NATO summit in Turkey last month. He was put on one plane and spirited off into another plane. This is ABC News.
0: 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Medicare A to Z, because Medicare is more than a plan. It's peace of mind.
1: From your New Mexico Honda Dealers News Desk, I'm Francina Walker. It's 7:02. This just into the newsroom, westbound 40 is closed due to a crash near Route 66 Casino. That's westbound 40. Officials say expect heavy delays in the area until the crash is cleared. The Bernalillo County Sheriff's Office is investigating reports of a heavily armed man walking in the area of Ventana Ranch on Monday. The man was seen wearing all black clothing and a ballistic vest and carrying a rifle slung across his body, also a handgun on his hip and a large knife. He was seen walking through the area and attempting to change or manipulate multiple residential security cameras. There were no reports of the subject pointing a rifle at anyone. Deputies are investigating and trying to locate the man. Residents in the area are asked not to approach or engage with him if he's seen in the area again, and they should call 911. Smoke from active wildfires is prompting a health advisory across parts of New Mexico. The New Mexico Department of Health says residents in areas affected by wildfire smoke should take precautions, particularly those with asthma, heart disease, or other respiratory conditions. Officials recommend limiting outdoor activity when smoke is visible and staying indoors when air quality worsens. The advisory includes communities impacted by the Frijoles fire and other wildfires currently burning around the state. New Mexico's Child Support Services program distributed nearly $119 million to families during fiscal year 2026, helping support more than 62,000 children across New Mexico. Here's KKOB's Mike Aba.
2: According to the New Mexico Healthcare Authority, the program managed nearly 42,000 active child support cases and served more than 146,000 New Mexicans, including children, parents, and caregivers. Officials say about 99% of collected payments went directly to families, helping to cover everyday expenses like housing, food, clothing, and school supplies. Approximately 65% of those payments were collected through wage withholding, helping to ensure consistent support. The agency says the program also assists with establishing child support orders, enforcing court-ordered payments, and connecting parents with employment resources. Mike Gable, News Radio, KKOB.
1: Another major food recall is drawing attention nationwide, this time involving jalapeno products sold through some of the country's largest grocery retailers. Taylor Farms announced the recall after contaminated jalapenos were linked to a salmonella outbreak spanning across 27 states. Products affected include salsa, guacamole, dips, and other ready-to-eat foods with Best Buy dates through August 16th. The recall follows a separate Taylor Farms lettuce recall earlier this summer tied to the Cyclospora outbreak. Albuquerque Public Schools officials are encouraging students to participate in extracurricular activities early in the school year to foster confidence, friendships, and a stronger sense of belonging. Michael Carlisle has details.
3: APS says students who participate in those activities are more likely to feel connected to their school community, which can lead to improved attendance and classroom engagement. Kenneth Salazar, Associate Superintendent of Leadership and Learning for APS, said the district offers traditional athletics, esports, student council, and other campus clubs. School officials emphasize that extracurriculars help students develop collaboration, communication, leadership, and relationship-building skills. Michael Carlisle, News Radio KKOB.
1: 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I'm Francina Walker, 96.3 News Radio, KKOB.
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9: 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While they're not smoking in the boys' room anymore, they're vaping in the boys' room. And APS wants to find them as we get this school year started. We'll talk about that. Right now, let's get a check on traffic with Candy Cruz. What's up, Candy?
11: Well, we got that crash on southbound I-25 south of Montaño. That is still blocking two right lanes and your right shoulder. You've got a backup past Osuna. And then west of the city, you've got a crash on I-40 westbound at mile marker 140 near Rio Puerco. That has all your westbound traffic completely closed off. So expect to see heavy delays there. I'm Candy Cruz with KKOB Traffic every 10 minutes on the 7s.
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10: Good morning. Another hot afternoon with a chance for scattered thunderstorms and gusty showers. A high of 92 today with a low of 62 in Santa Fe. 98 the high in Albuquerque with a low later tonight of 69 degrees. We'll have more on your extended forecast on KOAT.com.
9: Right now in Albuquerque, it is 74 degrees, and Santa Fe, 67 at News Radio KQOB.
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9: 7:09 at News Radio KKOB. Brandon voting for Bob Clark this morning. DC producing, Francina in the newsroom. Candy Cruz on traffic. And Candy, real quick, we got a situation out there on I-40. Is that westbound out by Route 66?
11: Correct.
9: Yeah.
11: So we're at the Rio Puerco exit.
9: Okay.
11: That's where they have traffic blocked off and closed. Okay. So follow the detours and expect to see delays.
9: All right. We'll keep you posted on that this morning here on News Radio KQOB. Now, Candy, did you ever get caught smoking in school?
11: Did not smoke at school. I did steal one of my dad's cigarettes because I wanted to try smoking once, but then I buried it outside for like 3 months and then tried to smoke it.
9: Yeah.
11: And it was horrible.
9: I bet.
11: Because it was buried for 3 months, was like moldy and disgusting, and I never tried smoking again till like, you know, my 30s.
9: Kids will smoke. That just kind of happens. You know what's funny is I read something that Netflix is going to start to phase out smoking in their movies and stuff, even the old time movie, like when they have a movie that takes place like in the 80s or something when people were smoking a lot. But nothing about the violence and the other stuff. We'll take the right. We're just going to shoot somebody up and see the blood and gore, but they're not smoking a cigarette.
11: Right.
9: Yeah.
11: So everything's fine.
9: But, I mean, it happens, and this has been a problem since we've had schools. Kids trying to smoke in schools or out of schools.
11: I remember when we were young, there was like a smoking section of the school. Like,
9: really?
11: You could go off campus across the street, and that's where everybody could smoke. But it's in full view of all the teachers and staff. But it was like the smoking section of school.
9: Yeah. We had a closed campus. So once you got out of your vehicle, you were there all day. Mm. So like kids that smoked would just sit in their car or truck and just smoke them up. Just smoke them up until the bell rung, and then walk into class.
1: wearing their jean jackets.
9: Yes. Well, I'll tell you this, too. So, having a closed campus, everybody would just sit, have their windows down, and just talk to everybody because you didn't want to get out of your vehicle until it was actually time to go.
1: It's like living in a drive-through movie.
9: Yes, it really was. It really was. But vaping has replaced smoking for a lot of young people, and APS is hip to this, finally.
1: Well, and that took a while.
9: And they are installed, they have installed 93 new vape detectors in 13 high schools across Albuquerque. So they got the vape detectors there. Now, this is where APS has the problem with the follow-up stuff, like the discipline after.
1: Right.
9: Much like our judicial system here in New Mexico. It's probably where they learned it from.
1: They keep it consistent.
9: Like, okay, they catch you doing something, and then it's not really a whole lot of consequences after it's over. But with cameras now and vape detectors, like, you can catch people, like, in the act, and there's nothing really they can do. But they have these vape detectors installed. Here's some of the

0: And this is just a step in being able to do that.
1: Gonzalez says APS has a zero tolerance policy for banned substances on campus, but punishment will only be a piece of the school's response. Yeah. Millions in other opioid settlement funds went to more mental health counselors and drug prevention programming for this school year.
0: A punishment may be very short-sighted when reality dealing with the root cause of an individual student needs is what we want to achieve. As a school system, we are a partner to our community in raising our kids. And we look forward to being that partner.
2: Everybody is so afraid. They're afraid to get sued. And you hear that from Antonio Gonzalez. He's the APS deputy superintendent. It's like, well, discipline is just one piece of it. We got to bring the counselors in, find the root causes. Okay, deal with it.
3: The root cause is rebellion, and all teenagers go through.
2: Yes. And they have to have those parameters. They have to have consequences.
3: That's the most important thing is consequences, especially at that age. That's when you're learning.
2: Yeah, because what do they learn if, okay, they get busted by the vape detector and then, oh, well, we'll bring a counselor in for you.
3: Right.
2: You know what I would be like if I was a kid? I'd be like, all right, I'm at a, I can do this all day. Sit and talk to this dumb counselor, and I don't have to go to class.
3: Exactly.
2: That's what they're, because it's not like they're doing these counseling sessions at home after school. Now, if that was the case, okay, I'll have that conversation. But no, they look at it as, oh, we're getting out of something. So
3: there are no consequences for anything these days, and I fear for the future.
2: Yeah.
3: Because it is super detrimental.
2: So they have a zero tolerance policy on banned substances.
3: Kind of.
2: And the punishment will only be one part of the school's response. So they're going to have counselors, prevention programming for the year. I mean, isn't vape, like, wasn't that the prevention for smoking is vaping?
3: Well, that's how it started. They tried to, you know, say, hey, smoke this instead of cigarettes, and it'll help you get off of cigarettes.
2: Yeah. So what's next? Do we go back to cigarettes?
3: To get off of vapes.
2: Here go. Here's a pack of Camels. See if you can get off that vape.
3: Well, like, vapes are so new. Like, we don't really, know everything about it. I don't feel like they've been out long enough for us to know the long-term effects of that stuff. So we may come to a point one day where we find out that vapes were just as bad, if not worse, than cigarettes.
2: Anything you're inhaling, and especially those flavored ones. I mean, they got all sorts of junk inside there.
3: It's made out of oil. Doesn't the oil stick to your tubulets in there?
2: Yeah, seems like that would.
3: That's the right word for it. But
2: it's like that would actually. Tubulets. That sounds like a slang word in the 80s. Tubulets, man.
3: Totally tubulets.
2: But at least they've got the vape detectors. The vape detectors are out there.
3: You can just blow it in your shirt and
2: you know,
3: because it dissipates so quickly. That I feel like if you blow it in your shirt, it would poof out before it escaped the shirt.
2: You know what would also work for APS? How about we have a metal detector to go in and we search your bag? How about that?
3: There you go.
2: That happens to me when I go to the Isotopes or Lobo game.
3: Or that's any concert.
2: That's what you have to do, yes. Why can't we do that with our schools? I mean, to me, that is the, and this is where I will, people at the Roundhouse, they will, I mean, they, for whatever reason, APS and the state of New Mexico will not protect your kids. You know, it's still a soft target.
3: Oh, yeah.
2: And it is so easy to put fence up. And I know APS has put some fence up at a couple of their schools. But I'm sorry, that's just the way we're living in, the world we're living in now. We need fences and we need a couple of entrances and exits and metal detectors. And believe me, there's plenty of volunteers that will do this.
3: Yeah.
2: And there's APS has got plenty of money to hire a couple of people to stand there and go through your backpack, just look in it, see what you got, empty your pockets.
3: Clear backpack now.
2: And guess what? If you don't bring the vape on campus, you won't need the vape detectors in the school. It's pretty easy, right?
3: You would think.
2: All right, 719 at News Radio KQOB.
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1: We have three accidents right now. There's a crash westbound on Alameda at Rio Grande. That's blocking off your left lane and shoulder. You've also got a crash on southbound I-25, just a little bit south of Montana. Sorry, that was eastbound Alameda. You've got a crash on southbound I-25 south of Montana, still blocking two right lanes with a backup past Osuna. And then west of the city, there's that big crash on I-40 westbound near mile marker 140. That's near Rio Puerco. That does have your westbound traffic completely blocked off. Expect to see pretty heavy delays. I'm Candy Cruz with KKOB traffic every 10 minutes on the 7s.
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4: Good morning. Another hot afternoon with a chance for scattered thunderstorms and gusty showers. A high of 92 today with a low of 62 in Santa Fe. 98 the high in Albuquerque with a low later tonight of 69 degrees. We'll have more on your extended forecast on KOAT.com.
5: Right now in Albuquerque, it's 73 degrees. In Santa Fe, it's 67 at News Radio KQOB. Vaping, vape detectors. Get this on the text line. Kids are treated criminals from day one. Let kids be kids. Don't turn them into punks from the start. Kids nowadays never have to pay the consequences to their actions. So when they get to adulthood, it's a big culture shock because they've been told pretty much throughout their childhood that someone else's fault instead of their own.
1: Yeah, it's a real problem.
5: Mm-hmm. And they also know to push limits, you know, and continue to push things, especially when there's not consequences right out of the gate for things. I mean, APS thinks they're being tough when they say they have a zero tolerance policy. It looks like they've got some tolerance for it.
1: It looks like they got a whole bunch of tolerance.
5: Yeah, since they're the punishment. And did you notice, too, that Antonio Gonzalez, APS, never actually said what the punishments were?
1: Oh, that's right.
5: Because I think it's just kind of he doesn't want to be pinned to that. Because who knows, maybe there is no punishments. I don't know. Let's see here.
1: It's a real shame. Better bring the switch back.
5: ABV, more people are smoking dope than cigarettes now in the USA. That's going on, and there's dope in high schools.
1: Oh, there always has been.
5: And what I'm saying is, if we can check backpacks and make kids empty their pockets when they go in, we can eliminate that sort of stuff.
1: We need a vape-sniffing dog.
5: Uh-huh. Let's see here. I've always wanted to try one of those vapes that produces a big cloud of smoke. But now I don't feel like I could get away with it. I will just take your advice, BV, and vape in my car. Okay, yeah. You should do that. You get, like, contact vape high?
1: You can smell it and right. You inhale it. That stuff is really thick. And I never noticed it until I quit smoking and then, like, everything Nate does.
5: Well, I mean, smoking cigarettes. Let me put it specifically.
1: Like, well, I used to smoke both.
5: Yes. But smoking cigarettes is something that not a lot of people do anymore.
1: Right.
5: So when I do smell it, like, I mean, it
1: stands out.
5: It is very prevalent. Yeah. Yes.
1: When I walk by Nate's car, I can smell it. Uh-huh. Just in the driveway. By the car, and I'm like, ugh.
5: Yeah. Let's see here. In anatomy class at CNM about vapes being worse because they're oil-based, like you mentioned, Candy. Or the glycerin is oil-based. When you're smoking a cigarette, it's harsh and less rewarding. Some argue that cigarettes are worse, but I argue you smoke less cigarettes than sucking on a vape all day.
1: Yeah,
5: that's an interesting one, too.
1: Well, too, when they first came out, they were completely unregulated as far as like the oil that you could get. You could basically just order whatever you wanted online. And I was ordering like 72% or some like illegal amount now. And we were smoking that for years. Like 2 years we were smoking this stuff that is like 20 times stronger than anything you can get these days.
5: Also, on a text line, they have all this time to install this tech, but they don't have the ability for air conditioning. It's just a little. It just looks like a smoke alarm is what it looks like. A little vape detector.
1: I just feel like that's not going to work because you can really easily make that stuff like extinguish.
5: Yeah. Also, good morning, Brandon. When I was in high school, the drug dogs were in twice a month.
1: There you go.
5: And the consequences were expulsion.
1: There you go.
5: Well, that's the deterrent. If you know drug dogs are coming in twice a month, guess what? You're not taking your drugs to school anymore.
1: Right.
5: If you know that that's going to happen. It's 7:25 at News Radio KQOB.
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5: 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As APS has installed them throughout the high schools, but we know that they're doing that, but I don't know about the consequences after somebody gets caught. 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
1: We got a crash reported eastbound on Alameda at Rio Grande. That's still blocking your left lane and shoulder with a backup past Ellison. You also have a crash on southbound I-25 south of Montaño, blocking two right lanes with a backup past Osuna. And then that accident west of the city, there's a crash on I-40 westbound near mile marker 140. That's right near Rio Puerco. That has all your westbound traffic completely blocked off. I'm Candy Cruz with KKOB Traffic every 10 minutes on the 7s. If you see an accident, call the Traffic Tracker Hotline, 505-767-9167. I'm Candy Cruz from the 96.3 News Radio KKOB Traffic Center.
4: Good morning. Another hot afternoon with a chance for scattered thunderstorms and gusty showers. A high of 92 today with a low of 62 in Santa Fe. 98 the high in Albuquerque with a low later tonight of 69 degrees. We'll have more on your extended forecast on KOAT.com.
5: Right now in Albuquerque, it's 74 degrees. 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
14: From your New Mexico Honda Dealers News Desk, I'm Francina Walker. Two separate security incidents were reported Monday morning at two different Rio Rancho public schools. Rio Rancho police reported that a man with a gun threatened someone at Shining Stars Preschool before leaving the area. Officers located the man in his vehicle, interviewed the individuals, and are continuing to investigate that incident. Minutes after that incident, another one happened at Rio Rancho High School that resulted in a lockdown. Rio Rancho police responded to a report that a male threatened an employee while armed before leaving the campus. Officers determined that the male had been verbally aggressive toward staff, but no weapon was observed. Parents were alerted to both situations through emails. Rio Rancho Public Schools Superintendent Dr. Robert Dodd commended the high school administration's response to the shelter in place. Albuquerque police have arrested a sixth suspect in connection with a July 20th murder of Dominic Hernandez outside a smoke shop on Central Avenue. Here's KKOB's Natasha Leyba.
15: Police say that 28-year-old Luis Ornelas was taken into custody Sunday after an officer on patrol discovered he had an outstanding homicide warrant. Investigators allege Ornelas was among a group of men who confronted Hernandez inside the smoke shop after accusing him of stealing money. Detectives say that Hernandez was forcibly removed from the business and chased into Central Avenue, where he was fatally shot. Ornelas now faces multiple charges, including an open count of murder, kidnapping, robbery-related charges, and tampering with evidence. Natasha Leyba, News Radio, KKOB.
14: The Frijoles fire has expanded to more than 4,000 acres, with smoke blanketing much of the state's north-central region. In a release last night, Santa Fe County Fire Department officials said residents of Camino de Cañon, a street in Cundillo, east of Espanola, should evacuate immediately. An emergency shelter was established at the Pauaque Valley Middle School gym. The remainder of Cundillo and the nearby village of Cerro Piñon have been moved to set status, meaning residents should be prepared to evacuate if needed. The fire is still 0% contained. One person was rescued from an arroyo Monday night near Four Hills and Rachel Road. AFR crews found one person stuck under a bridge in about 4 feet of water in an area known as the Box. That was about 8 p.m. last night. Reports of a possible second person in the water did not result in another rescue. Officials say crews will continue to search the area this morning. The Indian Health Services will have a new permanent director for the first time since late 2025. KKOB's Mike Gaba has the story.
16: The U.S. Senate has confirmed Mark Cruz to lead the agency, which operates hospitals and health centers serving Native American and Alaska Native communities nationwide. Cruz previously served as a tribal health advisor to Health and Human Services Secretary Robert F. Kennedy Jr. and told lawmakers he would advocate for better health care outcomes in Indian country. The agency currently serves roughly 2.8 million patients and faces ongoing challenges, including provider shortages and aging infrastructure. Mike Gaben, News Radio KKOB.
14: Bernalillo County residents in District 6 are being asked to help decide how $1.7 million in public funding will be spent in their community. The county's 2026 participatory budgeting process is now underway, allowing residents to vote on a list of 11 proposed projects. Options include improvements such as walking trails, pollinator gardens, a commercial kitchen, and other community-focused projects. Voting is open through the end of September, with the projects receiving the most support selected for funding. Stand by for more of The Morning Show with BV. 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I'm Francina Walker, 96.3 News Radio, KKOB.
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5: 7:35 at News Radio, KKOB. Talking about vaping at school, APS is installing vape detectors. On the text line, I install vape detectors. They work great until the kids cover them with wet toilet paper. Now they'll find a way.
1: They're like little prisoners, man. They can find their way around anything.
5: Yeah, they'll find a way. Also, BV, are the schools going to confiscate all the vapes they find? Would they call it a jewel heist?
1: Awesome.
5: At Rio Grande High, as I understand it, they started bringing in drug-sniffing dogs onto campus the year before I moved here, 1979. The children rioted, and the adults acquiesced, allowing them to continue to light up.
1: So, stupid adults.
5: Yeah, drug-sniffing dogs.
1: Your own fault.
5: Mm-hmm.
1: Stand up here, kids.
5: Oh, yeah. Let's see here. Democrats scream about clean air but won't manage the forest. So much smoke haze, the mountain is hazed in. Yeah, and then, yeah, so that's happening, too. Speaking of New Mexico and things that we do that are, you know, a little
1: stupid.
5: Nutty. Yeah. Yesterday, Massachusetts joined New Mexico and 10 other states as they now allow abortions up to birth.
1: That's disgusting.
5: Yeah. Democratic Governor Mara Healey signed the Prioritizing Patient Access Care Act.
1: It's not patient care.
5: Which,
1: get out of here.
5: Listen to this, like the way they phrase this. There's no, so during the signing of the bill, which now Massachusetts joins Alaska, Colorado, Maryland, Michigan, Minnesota, New Jersey, and New Mexico, along with Oregon and Vermont, in removing, listen to the wording here, removing gestational age limits on abortion.
1: Oh, my God.
5: That means up into birth. And there's people.
1: If you wait that long, you're a horrible, horrible person.
5: And in the state of New Mexico, and there's people that are like, well, nobody does it. It doesn't matter. And people do it right before birth. That happens. We know it happens. And you've allowed that to happen. And Massachusetts becomes the 10th state, along with New Mexico, to do it. Before this, Massachusetts prohibited abortions after 24 weeks. But that wasn't good enough. We have to go all the way up to birth.
1: What is wrong with you people?
5: In New Mexico, this has been effect like forever. Like, I don't know if there's ever been restrictions on abortion in the state of New Mexico. All right. It is 7:38 now, News Radio KQOB.
1: Well, we got a crash on eastbound Alameda at Rio Grande, still blocking your left lane and shoulder, where we now show a backup near the Coors Bypass. And then west of the city, you've got that crash on I-40 westbound at mile marker 140 right near Rio Puerco. That's got all westbound traffic completely blocked off. I'm Candy Cruz with KKOB Traffic, every 10 minutes on the 7s.
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4: Good morning. Another hot afternoon with a chance for scattered thunderstorms and gusty showers. A high of 92 today with a low of 62 in Santa Fe. 98 the high in Albuquerque with a low later tonight of 69 degrees. We'll have more on your extended forecast on KOAT.com.
5: Right now in Albuquerque, it's 74 degrees. In Santa Fe, it's 68 at News Radio KQOB.
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5: Good morning. Brandon voted for Bob Clark this morning. Right now, the Dow Jones Industrial Average is up 157. S&P 500 is up 4.9. And the NASDAQ is up, or actually down, 43, and with us is Pavlos Panagopoulos. And Pavlos, the markets have been at all-time highs, but yesterday they took a breather. Today we're seeing you don't like talking about the stock market as much as you like talking about commodities, right, Pavlos?
22: Yeah, Brandon, you and I are on the same page. Mm-hmm. We always like talking about commodities, but one commodity on Friday, BV, would you believe, it's kind of the AI trade. Copper hit a historical high at $6.77 a pound.
5: Wow.
22: Of course, we've seen oil this morning down at $82 for West Texas Intermediate. So we're seeing a little bit of a breather on the commodity today.
5: Yeah, that's right. So why are you so asphyxiated on commodities? Maybe we should call your segments commodities reports, not stock market updates.
22: Well, we still talk about the stock market. So definitely But, you know, we have a kind of little commodity bent to things. That word asphyxiated, BV, comes from the ancient Greek word asphyxiu.
5: Oh.
22: And basically that means stopping your pulse. Today, that means a lack of pulse. Of course, you know, I hold my breath when I see the price of commodities keep going up. But, BV, in the world of finance and investing, Wall Street is afraid that investors will get asphyxiated on commodities. And the media doesn't want to talk about copper at an all-time high. I don't think you heard anything about copper at an all-time high on Friday.
5: Mm-hmm.
22: Again, they don't mention that one of the largest producers of copper in the world, BV, the Democratic Republic of Congo, has banned the export of copper as well as cobalt. Both of those are necessary for our build-out of the data centers and are central to the growth of our AI in this country.
5: Oh, wow. Without the build-out in data centers this year, the U.S. would have negative growth. We might even be in a recession, right?
22: Of course, they had economic stimulus. Of course, we saw the World Cup. It helped us as well.
5: Yeah.
22: But BV, again, the AI build-out has a lot to do with metals, silver as well. Again, it helps the planes fly, the missiles launch, and the internet work. When our clients ask me about investing and say, let's do some AI investing, I go back and say, let's talk about commodities with an asphyxiated expression on my face.
5: Yeah. Then these commodities are becoming more rare by the day, and the rare earth metals and gases are getting rarer by the minute with the Gulf conflict. But if the Ukraine conflict ends and the Gulf of Hormuz conflict is settled, what's going to happen?
22: Maybe that train has already left the station. Our adversaries like China are basically staying out of our way. Again, they're following that soon seeing the art of war. Never interrupt your opponent while he is in the middle of making a mistake. And, of course, BB, don't mistake that for an art of a deal.
5: Yeah. So when did the train leave?
22: 55 years ago on Saturday, August 15th, 1971. It's known as a Nixon shock when President Nixon closed the gold window. Foreign countries at that time could trade their dollars in for gold, but they no longer could do that after August 15th of 1971. Again, on that day, gold was fixed at a price of $35 an ounce. Maybe would you believe silver was at $1.45 an ounce, and copper was 52 cents a pound, and we know where those metals are today.
5: Yeah, gold is over 4,000, beating the Dow 2-1. Silver, $65. The price of copper is up almost 1,100%. If you include dividend reinvestment, then the Dow has outperformed all the metals.
22: Yes, and that's why we recommend in this commodity super cycle, we see the money printing continue. Of course, we even saw last week where our Treasury and is trying to bail out Japan's yen. Again, that's basically a bailout for our Treasury bonds.
5: Yeah, so how do listeners play the commodity super cycle?
22: Well, like you said about the Dow doing so well, you know, there's lots of stocks in the Dow, like the likes of Exxon and Chevron and different companies like that. But we believe not investing in commodities. Forget a barrel of oil, a bushel of wheat, and an ounce of gold in your garage. Look toward the stocks that produce, transport, process the critical substances, the AI investments that we need to sustain our lives and keep our standard of living growing.
5: Yeah. So, Pavlos, how can folks reach you this morning?
22: You reach us here this morning, 505-828-4068, or go to our website, myfinancialsense.com. 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And maybe I also want to mention that you always talk about streaming events. Our next event is going to be October 15th. It's already on our website.
5: Yeah.
22: You just go to myfinancialsense.com, go to the events tab. And it's called Navigating into the Future. And we have an awesome speaker, BV, Max Belmont. He is with First Eagle Gold Funds. They're the single largest private holder of gold in the U.S., and he'll be one of our keynote speakers. And then lastly, BV, I want to mention a little bit about soccer.
5: Yeah.
22: We'll be back in the lab on Saturday. We play Tulsa. Our former Greek goalie, Dembakis, will be going against us.
5: Mm.
22: Would you believe, BV, that the United has already made it to the playoffs? So let's cheer them on. Let's
5: yes.
22: get to first place.
5: Definitely. Yeah, and Pavlos, I did want to mention the EPA Golf Tournament. That's August 28th. You still got some slots available?
22: Yes, we got a few teams left. Of course, it's going to benefit the Rio Grande Down Syndrome Network as well as the 100 Club. So just sign up. Just go to HEPA501.org and you can sign up for the event or even make a donation. And again, it's going to be at Twin Warriors Golf Club, and of course we have a few more teams available, so just you know, if you need to give us a call, you can call us at our office, 505-828-4068. And BB, we appreciate you. You're always promoting all the great events here in Albuquerque.
5: Well, that's great. Yes, and you're such a busy guy. I don't know where you have time for all this stuff, but
22: you and I both are.
5: You got it. All right, Pavlos, I appreciate it. It is 7:49 now at News Radio KQOB.
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1: Well, we got two accidents right now. There's a crash at Alameda and Rio Grande right now that is blocking off your eastbound left lane. We've got a backup past Coors. You also have a crash west of the city. This is on I-40 westbound at mile marker 140 near Rio Puerco. That has all westbound traffic completely closed off. I'm Candy Cruz with KKOB Traffic every 10 minutes on the 7s. Whoop.
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4: Good morning. Another hot afternoon with a chance for scattered thunderstorms and gusty showers. A high of 92 today with a low of 62 in Santa Fe. 98 the high in Albuquerque with a low later tonight of 69 degrees. We'll have more on your extended forecast on KOAT.com.
5: Right now in Albuquerque, 74 degrees. In Santa Fe, we're looking at 68 at News Radio KQOB. Oh, we got a lawsuit here. Class action lawsuit against Mercedes. Dale, you're a guy that loves the finer things in life.
1: I was going to say.
23: I don't have anything to worry about.
5: I don't know if I've even ever ridden in a Mercedes.
24: Really?
5: Yeah.
24: Yeah.
1: Yeah, I don't think I have either.
5: Let's see here. Two drivers of a Mercedes. I've seen one before. I've seen a Mercedes. Two drivers of Mercedes AGM cars have filed a class action lawsuit against the company after they suffered second degree burns from the logo on their driver's seat after the logo got super hot from exposure to the sun, of course.
1: They can't control the sun. Get out of here.
5: They argue that the front seats of certain Mercedes models have a design defect where the raised metallic AMG logo is reasonably expected to come in contact with the driver's upper back, neck, or shoulder. So if your skin is exposed and you're wearing something sleeveless, like a tank top, or naked, I guess, leaning against the logo can brand your skin. How about that?
1: Just put a piece of masking tape over it, you big crybabies.
5: Yeah.
1: Things get hot in the sun.
5: Mm-hmm.
1: Things, you're going to just start suing people for that stupid door handle, too?
5: I wish the judge would just say that. Like, things get hot in the sun.
1: Right.
5: Next case.
1: Hey, genius. Keep your pants on, but things get hot in the sun.
5: Moving on here. Yep, things get hot.
1: God, we need some common sense up in this.
5: Is Mercedes the only car maker that still has the hood ornament, too? You don't see hood ornaments anymore,
1: like,
5: but Mercedes does.
24: You know
5: Seems
24: what?
5: Like they do.
1: I'm trying
24: you
1: to order
24: right
1: one.
5: Cadillacs? I don't think Cadillacs do anymore.
24: It's our front grille.
5: Yeah. They might be the last ones to have the...
24: honestly, even like Rolls-Royce has gotten away from the,
5: all right.
24: the big front...
5: Of course you would know that, Dale.
24: Well, yeah.
1: You can order your own specific hood ornament to put on your car.
5: Oh, really?
1: Oh,
5: so I could put like
1: buddy.
5: A Mercedes on my truck?
1: Yeah, like okay. I'm ordering like a bulldog.
24: Oh,
1: they've got like
24: it.
1: Weird yeah. eagles you can put on there, dragons. There's a, like, I guess a sombrero-wearing skeleton with guns. That
5: okay.
1: one looks pretty cool.
5: Oh, you remember
1: There's
5: that?
1: Like a duck?
5: Well, remember people didn't want the hood ornament because people would steal them.
24: Yes.
5: Steal them off of your car.
1: Yeah, all these are definitely that getting stolen. Ooh,
5: yeah,
1: a Yosemite Sam.
5: Ooh, a Yosemite Sam
1: yes,
5: hood ornament?
1: Please.
5: That would be really cool.
1: Yeah, there's some. Yeah, you can order specific ones. You can even. You can order like the Jaguar ones that are super. But you can put them on any car.
5: Oh, yeah.
1: So I'm going to put one on like the 96 RAV4.
5: This was
1: Jaguar on top.
5: This was a Jaguar experiment gone wrong.
1: Oh, my gosh. This is genius. You can get Emmy ones that look like that Emmy logo.
5: Oh, cool. Yeah, well, Jaguar is another one. They may still have hood ornaments. I don't know.
1: They got some on Amazon. Well,
5: you can make your own now. According to
1: this
5: Candy.
1: Is amazing.
5: You can find,
1: oh, the selection.
5: Can you make an MLG one?
1: Right. Do you want her on the front of your car? People are just going to be ramming right into you. I know I would.
5: A little MLG on the car.
1: You almost want to crash it at that point.
5: All right. It is 7:54 at News Radio KQOB.
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1: Well, we got a brand new crash just reported at Tramway and Lomas. We are seeing slight delays in all directions. You've also got a crash at Alameda and Rio Grande blocking your left lane and shoulder. And then west of the city, you've got that crash on westbound I-40 at mile marker 140 near Rio Puerco. That has your westbound traffic completely blocked off. I'm Candy Cruz with KKOB Traffic every 10 minutes on the 7s.
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4: Good morning. Another hot day with a chance for scattered thunderstorms and gusty showers. 92 the high today in Santa Fe with a low tonight of 62 degrees. 98 the high in Albuquerque with a low tonight of 69 degrees. More monsoon storms later in the work week with a nice cool down. We'll have more on your extended forecast on KOAT.com.
5: Right now in Albuquerque, it is 74 degrees. In Santa Fe, it's 69. at News Radio KKOB. So a local developer is looking at that Whole Foods property. So we'll talk about that and see what might happen there here in Albuquerque and take some of your calls and text 505-243-3333. 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
14: From ABC News, I'm Sherry Preston. Iranian-backed Houthi rebels firing on a vessel in a key Middle Eastern waterway. Four people killed, according to officials in Yemen. The violence raising fears over new threats to regional shipping lanes. The Iranians are still demanding the U.S. pay reparations for damage caused during the war as a part of any ceasefire plan. New details emerging about how President Trump was spirited out of Turkey following the NATO summit last month and Iranian death threats. ABC's Martha Raddatz says the old Air Force One, the new Air Force One, and a third plane were involved, and that President Trump was taken off one and put on to another.
15: All three planes, the Qatari gifted jet, the Legacy Air Force One carrying staff and press, and the military craft reportedly carrying the president, landed in Britain. It's there that the president is reportedly secreted back on to the Legacy aircraft, where he was seen by cameras again deplaning and boarding the Qatari gifted jet.
14: No confirmation or denial from the White House. Accused CEO killer Luigi Mangione in a New York courtroom this hour for what might be the final time before jury selection and his state trial begins next month. Here's ABC's Matt Rivers.
16: His lawyers had actually argued that they would pursue a psychiatric defense, only to then abruptly pull that argument when the judge said that they would need to provide psychiatric records in order to do that kind of argument. Now, Mangione is facing both state and federal charges. He's pleaded not guilty to both, but earlier ABC had reported that both sides had been talking about a potential plea deal in the federal trial that ultimately didn't amount to anything. It's not clear how close they got to actually coming to some sort of an agreement there.
14: As of now, Mangione's federal trial will be held after the state trial. In Colombia, heavy equipment is being used to pull away parts of destroyed buildings, the rubble likely hiding trapped people following the earthquake Monday that has claimed at least 130 lives. This is ABC News.
17: From your New Mexico Honda Dealers News Desk, I'm Francina Walker. Vape detectors are now in 13 high schools in Albuquerque. APS has installed 93 vape detectors to help cut vaping among teenagers. $500,000 in opioid settlement funds were used to buy and install the detectors. The technology sends a signal to a central location at each school when it detects vapor, and that triggers a response from school administration. APS used student feedback to help decide where the district focused its efforts to vaping on campuses. The Bernalillo County Sheriff's Office is investigating reports of a heavily armed man walking in the area of Ventana Ranch on Monday. The man was seen wearing all black clothing, including a ballistic vest, and carrying a rifle slung across his body with a handgun on his hip and a large knife. He was seen walking through the area and attempting to change or manipulate multiple residential security cameras. There were no reports of the subject pointing a rifle at anyone. Deputies are investigating and trying to locate the man. Residents in the area are asked not to approach or engage with him if he's seen in the area again, and they should call 911. Smoke from active wildfires is prompting a health advisory across parts of New Mexico. The New Mexico Department of Health says residents in areas affected by wildfire smoke should take precautions, particularly those with asthma, heart disease, or other respiratory conditions. Officials recommend limiting outdoor activity when smoke is visible and staying indoors when air quality worsens. The advisory includes communities impacted by the Frijoles fire and other wildfires currently burning around the state. Coming up, help for those with mental health issues. KKOB News Time is 8:04.
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17: A new court program in San Juan County is looking to help people with severe mental illness who have repeatedly failed to follow treatment on a voluntary basis. KKOB's Michael Carlisle has the rest of the story.
0: It allows family members to ask a district court to require qualifying individuals ages 18 and older to participate in community-based treatment while under the court's supervision. Decisions involved under the Assisted Outpatient Treatment Program are made through a civil legal process that protects the person's due process rights. AOT offers an alternative to hospitalization by providing assistance in a less restrictive community setting while having an individual remain under judicial supervision. Currently, state law provides a civil procedure for the involuntary hospitalization of people with mental illness who are likely to harm themselves or others. Michael Carlisle, News Radio, KKOB.
17: Seven organizations across New Mexico have received a combined $3.15 million in grant funding from Housing New Mexico's Housing Innovation Program this year. The program addresses housing needs not being served through existing Housing New Mexico programs and includes money for the City of Las Cruces, for the Mesilla Valley Community of Hope Day Shelter, Greater Albuquerque Habitat for Humanity, and HopeWorks for renovations to their day shelter that's located here in Albuquerque. 33 eligible organizations have received grants from the program since its inception in 2023. From your New Mexico Honda Dealers News Desk, we'll have more weather and traffic coming up on the 7s. Also, another news update in 30 minutes. I'm Francina Walker, 96.3 News Radio, KKOB.
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5: 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So what's going to happen with the Whole Foods at Indian School in Carlisle? We'll talk about that and see what may happen there coming up. Right now, let's get a check on traffic with Candy Cruz. What's up, Candy?
1: Well, we just got a new accident eastbound Paseo approaching 2nd Street. Super busy spot. That crash is going to be blocking your left lane and shoulder with a backup near the river. We still have crash cleanup at Alameda and Rio Grande. That's blocking your eastbound left lane. Still showing delays there past Coors. There's that new crash at Tramway and Lomas. That's affecting your southbound traffic. And then west of the city, you've got that crash on westbound I-40 at mile marker 140 near Rio Puerco. That is blocking off all westbound traffic. I'm Candy Cruz with KKOB traffic every 10 minutes on the 7s. If you see an accident, call the Traffic Tracker hotline 505-767-9167. I'm Candy Cruz from the 96.3 News Radio KKOB Traffic Center.
4: Good morning. Another hot afternoon with a chance for scattered thunderstorms and gusty showers. A high of 92 today with a low of 62 in Santa Fe. 98 the high in Albuquerque with a low later tonight of 69 degrees. We'll have more on your extended forecast on KOAT.com.
5: Right now in Albuquerque, 74 degrees at News Radio KQOB.
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5: 8:09 at News Radio KKOB. Thanks for being with us on this Tuesday morning. Brandon Vogt in for Bob Clark. DC producing, Candy Cruz on traffic, Francina Walker in the newsroom. So, Candy, have you purchased a new personalized hood ornament yet?
1: Yeah, I'm. Okay. I've got three of them in the cart.
5: I knew it. I knew it.
1: There's little. There's a really cool one that's got like. All right, let's see. This one's got the coyote riding like a rocket ship,
5: like Wile E. Coyote.
1: Yeah, Wile E. Coyote riding a rocket ship.
5: Yeah,
1: and then there's the jaguar one, which I just think would be hilarious on a 96 Rev 4.
5: That would be.
1: And then there's a duck flipping you off with a Pabst Blue Ribbon. and I'm ordering that for a friend of mine.
5: Okay, very good. Meanwhile, Dale's trying to pick out his next Rolls Royce over here.
1: Let me just have the ornament from it.
5: I had a buddy that owned a Rolls Royce. So I have ridden in a Rolls Royce before, but not a Mercedes, I don't think.
1: But have you ridden in a RAV4?
5: I own a RAV4.
20: Say that. Mm-hmm. Oh, my goodness.
5: Yeah. All right. So there's a developer that's looking at that Whole Foods location. This is Indian School in Carlisle. And it's nice that there's somebody here that wants to try to do something when there's so many vacant buildings. Of course, we're not talking about the downtown area. We're talking about Indian School in Carlisle. It's nice that there's somebody that wants to actually do something with it. Here's some of the story from KRQE.
21: What was once an empty Hastings is now a place where nearly a dozen local businesses have put down roots. It's been 6 years since Art Garden Swartz transformed the property at Candelaria and Tramway. The project quickly becoming one of his favorites.
22: I saw the iconic value of it, being off the bike path, being on Tramway, view of the mountains, and had a passion to convert it to something that the neighborhood and the community would like.
21: It's a formula he believes can work again, this time at a property that has sparked plenty of debate. Last year, Garden Swartz put a bid in on the former Whole Foods at Indian School in Carlisle, a property he knows well.
22: I grew up in that neighborhood. It's an iconic property. The arrow is an iconic thing in Albuquerque.
1: Oh.
22: We look very closely at the building, the structure.
21: His idea, not one business, but possibly close to 20 of them. In the end, he lost out to Maverick Gas Station, which later faced opposition from local neighbors.
22: In my view, the gas station just takes advantage off the freeway traffic. It's not about the local neighborhood.
21: Today, the property is still waiting for what comes next, and Garden Swartz argues the wait hasn't been kind.
22: It was a Halloween store this time last year. It's nothing now, and it gets worse every day.
21: Which raises the question, could the developer who lost out the first time get another shot? Garden Swartz says he's still interested, but his window is closing.
22: But I'm getting up in years, and if it doesn't happen before the end of the year, I'm out.
5: Oh, geez.
21: He says he's put in calls to a local broker, but so far hasn't heard back.
22: They know I'm interested still.
21: He says there was already interest from potential tenants last year, including Boxing Bear. For Garden Swartz, it's about more than filling an empty building. It's about what the building could add to the neighborhood around it.
22: We can't make our city better unless we put something into it. And I'm doing it for the love. And if it's successful, then I get the return later.
5: Mm-hmm. And he's put a time limit on that, and that is the end of the year. So he may they have an opportunity for somebody like this that has a track record for putting in businesses and setting them off, getting them on a good start and they don't take advantage of it, who knows what's going to happen.
11: Yeah.
5: We're talking about that Whole Foods Indian school in Carlisle. Mm-hmm. One question I have for you, Candy, is that they talked about that that empty Hastings that he transformed. Did that Hastings and the Hastings on Tramway have beef with each other? Like the two Hastings? Like did
11: We would have competitions because I used to work at Hastings.
5: Yes, but you worked at the Tramway right?
11: No, I worked at the Lomas and Montebello.
5: Oh, that's what I meant.
11: They used to have Hastings everywhere. There's one on Tramway, there's Lomas, Montebello, there's some on Semi. I mean, we used to have a ton of them in the city. I wish they'd bring the Hastings back, personally. Yeah. But I feel like that part

0: fund it, because 20 businesses, they're going to be small businesses, not a lot of volume, like little shops is really
1: like little rail yards.
0: Yeah. And I just don't know if that area would support something like that.
1: It's kind of Knob Hillish.
0: Yeah.
1: They may.
0: I like the idea of an anchor and then, you know, two or three other businesses around
1: something
0: here.
1: Something you know they're going to go to, like a Dollar Tree.
0: Yeah. Like a Dollar. Lord knows we need another Dollar Tree.
1: I want old school Dollar Tree, though, where everything's still a dollar.
0: Still
1: I'm
0: the
1: sick
0: dollar.
1: Of this $3, $5 nonsense. Now I got to look at all the stupid tags. Get out of here.
0: One of my favorite games to play is out of context Dollar Generals, because they are putting those up everywhere. Like in the middle of nowhere, there's a Dollar General that just springs up. There's one in McIntosh. There's one in, they're fixing to build another one. They're fixing to build another one right off Route 66 in Mountain Valley out in the East Mountains. They're putting one up right now. They already have one in Moriarty. There's one in McIntosh. There's one in Edgewood. Like,
1: mountain folks don't like that.
0: But they're all.
1: We already got a Walmart. What do you need Dollar Trees for? It's just a smaller Walmart. Smallmart.
0: They've got their business model. I mean, Dollar, because they keep expanding.
1: Yeah, secretly genius.
0: Like all over the country.
1: Yeah.
0: But they've figured this out somehow. A lot of dry goods, you know, and I guess maybe it is a little bit cheaper than your other box stores. I guess
1: but they make money somewhere, so something's more expensive.
0: Yes, and then they've got employees they've got to pay. Right. There's the overhead. I mean, usually you don't see that kind of expansion on an older type of a franchise, like a Dollar General, which has been around forever. Maybe that's what needs to happen at Indian School of Carlisle, like you said, like a Dollar Tree type thing. Because the Whole Foods didn't work.
1: Which I'm surprised at, because that seems like...
0: Well,
1: like,
0: hoity-toity.
1: I used to go to that one all the time, because it was right off the freeway.
0: Uh-huh.
1: And that was before we had one at Tramway in Central.
0: That is quite the revelation. You've shopped at a Whole Foods?
1: Oh, yeah. They used to have this before stupid COVID and the stupid restrictions. They used to have that great little, like, buffet...
2: Yes, they do.
1: Ooh.
2: The food there is really good.
1: That I would always forget is charged by the pound, and I would just load up and spend like $80 on pasta and cheese, cheeses.
0: It's like four pounds worth of cheese.
1: And olives, just weird random like salad bar stuff, just not even realizing that it's by the pound.
0: Yeah. All right, we'll be keeping an eye on what's going on there. And Garden Schwartz, this guy that's... has a really great track record. Yeah, looks like he's running out of time if they want him to have anything to do with that area.
1: I like
0: Indian School in Carlisle. Yeah, it seems like his...
1: Could make a little auction place there.
0: Yeah, that would be good. Good idea. I'll get you in touch with
1: him. We'll call it Candy's Garage.
0: Candy's Garage. Candy's Closet. 818 now at News Radio KQOB.
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1: Well, we got a crash at Tramway and Lomas. Just slight delays there now, north and southbound. You also have that new crash on eastbound Paseo approaching 2nd Street. That one's blocking your left lane and shoulder. You do have a backup now past Coors. You also have crash cleanup at Alameda and Rio Grande, also blocking your eastbound left lane with a backup past Coors. And then west of the city, you've got that accident on I-40 westbound near Rio Puerco that has all westbound traffic completely closed off. I'm Candy Cruz with KKOB Traffic every 10 minutes. On the sevens. If you see an accident, call the Traffic Tracker Hotline 505-767-9167. I'm Candy Cruz from the 96.3 News Radio KKOB Traffic Center.
4: Good morning. Another hot afternoon with a chance for scattered thunderstorms and gusty showers. A high of 92 today with a low of 62 in Santa Fe. 98 the high in Albuquerque with a low later tonight of 69 degrees. We'll have more on your extended forecast on KOAT.com.
0: Right now in Albuquerque, 74 degrees at News Radio KKOB. Boy, how could we have forgotten this one? The Mack truck also has the hood ornament.
1: I love that one. They have the best,
0: of course,
1: best one.
0: The bulldog.
1: Oh. I used to wear

0: work for a guy that had one of those on his desk, and I always wanted to steal it.
1: Now you can just order one. You just make your own. You make your own little bulldog hood ornament, you found out.
0: I'm typing that in now.
1: Let's see here. Yeah, it is Lomas and Copper, I guess, where that Maverick is. Let's see here. There's three other gas stations at that corner, and they want to put a Maverick in, too. Is there a lot of gas stations in that area? Indian School, Carlisle? Yeah.
0: Yes. They have that one that's the Smith's one, and then right across the street they have what, I don't think it's a Maverick, but it's something similar, and I think there's an Eminent. But, yeah, there's another. So there's already two.
1: Yeah. This would be another one.
0: That's stupid.
1: They have been in the process of building a Dollar General at the corner of Rainbow and Universe near Volcano Vista High School for 3 years now.
0: Jeez.
1: I'd like to know what's holding things up there. Interesting. I'm not that way too often, so I haven't seen
0: I'm
1: that.
0: I'm never that way.
1: Whole Foods built the new store across the street from the old one. Okay, that's what happened. So they just expanded, I guess?
0: Well, they put it in the old Kmart.
1: Okay, yeah.
0: Which is just across the street, so yeah.
1: You know, if you build it at old Kmart, is there the ghost of the blue light special?
0: Yes, because I've been in there.
1: Like all of a sudden blue lights just start going random times.
0: Ghost of deals past. Big change from the Whole Foods.
1: Yeah. Good morning, BB and Candy. I have relatives in Mississippi. And let's see here. There's Dollar Generals everywhere. We use them for directions. Well, you get to the Dollar General, you take a left, and you go to the Dollar Tree.
0: That's funny.
1: And then you head south.
0: That actually works better sometimes, because unless you're here where you know, okay, east is where the mountains are. Like in Florida, I have no idea where I am ever, because everything's flat. There's no mountain to look at.
1: This is like inside radio, but this is one of my pet peeves, like in a radio commercial when they're advertising a business and they mention another business on how to get there. Like, you just gave some of your time to promote this other business.
0: Right?
1: You use a street. And sometimes it happens, especially when it's an iconic bit or everybody knows that. Like you're trying to say street names and then you just say, oh, where the Dion's is. Oh, yeah, that's where it is.
0: It helps, though.
1: Indeed, it does. Also, I guess we're in day 7 now of the trial for Cheryl Williams Stapleton.
2: Oh, wow.
1: Yes. Later. Yeah, it's supposed to wrap up by Friday. So yesterday, the government witness testified that a department headed by Cheryl Williams Stapleton approved the invoices that allowed a firm to overbill APS by more than $300,000, and this was a 2020 contract.
0: This ticks me off.
1: I remember Cheryl Williams Stapleton was the House Majority Leader for the Democrats, and then she was also an APS administrator. And then she got together with this guy. His name's Joseph Johnson. They formed this company, robotics company, software company, and then they were bilking APS and the taxpayers.
0: Scummy.
1: And then her defense has been, I stole, but I stole from Joseph Johnson. I didn't steal from the taxpayers. So she is admitting that, or at least her lawyers have admitted that. Crystal Chavez was an IRS agent and a government witness. She told jurors that Robotics Management Learning System overcharged APS by over $300,000. Largely by double billing for certain services. What a hack move.
0: Right.
1: And embezzling, too. That's just lazy, right?
2: Yes.
0: I'm just going to send this one twice. Well, it worked. Yes. No. Which is even more disappointing, I guess.
1: I mean, seriously. I mean, give me some advice. Just charge double what you would have doubled. You know, it'd be a little harder to find than double billing it. Jeez. What a bunch of amateurs. They deserve to go to prison. Chavez also testified that Stapleton failed to report on her federal income tax returns a total of $500,000 in payments she allegedly obtained from robotics for tax years 2015 to 2018. So that's going way back. Chavez told jurors that Stapleton declared zero in taxable income in those years and obtained tax refunds totaling tens of thousands of dollars. Remember, House Majority Leader in the New Mexico legislature and APS administrator.
0: Unbelievable.
1: Very prestigious positions, and the APS administrator position pays a lot of money. Now, of course, don't make any money, or you just get the per diem in the roundhouse, but all of that influence. All right, it is 8:25 at News Radio KQB.
2: 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The news, the politics, the Lobos, the weather, the traffic, and whatever else has New Mexico fired up before noon. 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
1: 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On the text line, you'll be happy to know that Cheryl Williams Stapleton's business robotics vape detector management company is now thriving.
0: Yes.
1: That's right. Yeah. After APS, installed about 100 of them this last year. You'll wait for that trial sometime in the 2030s. It's 8:29 now at News Radio KQOB.
0: Oh, that's awesome. Well, we just got a new crash reported at Snow Vista and 86th Street, northbound backup forming there. You've also got the crash at Tramway and Lomas, slight delays north and southbound. It's a crash on eastbound Paseo just before 2nd Street, blocking your left lane with a backup past Coors. It's a crash at Alameda and Rio Grande, blocking your eastbound left lane. You've got delays there near Ellison, and then west of the city, you've got that crash and closure westbound I-40 at Rio Puerco. That is still blocking all westbound lanes. I'm Candy Cruz with KKOB Traffic. Every 10 minutes on the sevens.
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12: Good morning. Another hot afternoon with a chance for scattered thunderstorms and gusty showers. A high of 92 today with a low of 62 in Santa Fe. 98 the high in Albuquerque with a low later tonight of 69 degrees. We'll have more on your extended forecast on KOAT.com.
1: Right now in Albuquerque, 74 degrees in Santa Fe. 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
13: From your New Mexico Honda Dealers News Desk, I'm Francina Walker. A fire at an apartment building on Monday night has sent one person to the hospital. AFR responded to the fire just after 6 p.m. last night on San Pablo Street near Domingo Road, just north of Central. The fire left at least five people and a dog without a place to live. The Red Cross is helping the victims. And as the trial continues against former House Majority Leader Cheryl Williams Stapleton, a key government witness testified Monday that Stapleton approved invoices that allowed a firm to overbill APS by more than $300,000 in excess of its 2020 contract limit. An IRS agent and key government witness told jurors that Robotics Management Learning System, a Washington, D.C.-based firm owned by Stapleton's co-defendant, overcharged APS by $328,000 in 2020, largely by double billing for certain services. The witness also testified that Stapleton, a former APS official, failed to report on her federal income tax returns, a total of $554,000 in payments she allegedly obtained from Robotics for tax years 2015 through 2018. Stapleton declared $0 in taxable income in each of those years and obtained tax refunds totaling tens of thousands of dollars. The trial is expected to go through this week. New Mexico's Child Support Services Program distributed nearly $119 million to families during fiscal year 2026, helping support more than 62,000 children across the state. Here's KKOB's Mike Aba.
14: According to the New Mexico Healthcare Authority, the program managed nearly 42,000 active child support cases and served more than 146,000 New Mexicans, including children, parents, and caregivers. Officials say about 99% of collected payments went directly to families, helping to cover everyday expenses like housing, food, clothing, and school supplies. Approximately 65% of those payments were collected through wage withholding, helping to ensure consistent support. The agency says the program also assists with establishing child support orders, enforcing court-ordered payments, and connecting parents with employment resources. Mike Gable, News Radio, KKOB.
13: Smoke from active wildfires is prompting a health advisory across parts of New Mexico. The New Mexico Department of Health says residents in areas affected by wildfire smoke should take precautions, particularly those with asthma, heart disease, or other respiratory conditions. Officials recommend limiting outdoor activity when smoke is visible and staying indoors when air quality worsens. The advisory includes communities impacted by the Frijoles fire and other wildfires currently burning around the state. Albuquerque Public School officials are encouraging students to participate in extracurricular activities early in the school year to foster confidence, friendships, and a stronger sense of belonging. Here's KKOB's Michael Carlisle.
15: APS says students who participate in those activities are more likely to feel connected to their school community, which can lead to improved attendance and classroom engagement. Kenneth Salazar, Associate Superintendent of Leadership and Learning for APS, said the district offers traditional athletics, esports, student council, and other campus clubs. School officials emphasize that extracurriculars help students develop collaboration, communication, leadership, and relationship-building skills. Michael Carlisle, News Radio KKOB.
13: 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I'm Francina Walker, 96.3 News Radio KKOB.
16: TJ Trout here this afternoon talking to the professor of cool, Joe Dinnerstein, and his latest book on the rock culture. 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
1: Yeah, with the Cheryl Williams Stapleton trial, it's scheduled to run through Friday. So yesterday, defense attorney Ryan Villa said in opening statements last week that Stapleton acknowledged taking money from Joseph Johnson's company, but then denied that she stole from the state and federal education funding. So you're at least admitting that you stole from your... You stole from your business partner. I don't think you'd have any qualms about stealing from taxpayers.
0: A thief is a thief.
1: Yep. Johnson's attorney told jurors last week that Johnson was victimized by Stapleton. Oh, this was the other part of it. That Johnson was victimized by Stapleton and knew nothing of her criminal activities. And Johnson was using, they had a family tragedy. And he was saying, I didn't even realize she was stealing all this money from me. Come on. Stapleton, a longtime Democratic representative, and then Chavez, who Crystal Chavez was the IRS agent, told Stapleton's department, said that Stapleton's department approved the invoices submitted by Robotics, allowing APS to pay the company for services associated with the company's educational software product. Prosecutors also offered testimony intended to support their allegation that Stapleton operated a system that allowed her access to money APS paid to Robotics. So she was able to see that as it was going through as well. Michael Cena, he's a former investigator for the Attorney General's office.
0: No relation to John Cena.
1: I hope not. No, he spells it with an S, not a C.
0: Okay.
1: John Cena. told jurors Monday that he observed Stapleton retrieve material from an Albuquerque post office box registered to Robotics.
0: Mm-hmm.
1: Prosecutors allege that APS mailed checks to Robotics's post office box and that Stapleton personally retrieved those checks.
0: Yep.
1: Deposited them into the Robotics business checking account. Stapleton then used blank checks for Robotics business checking account to deposit money into accounts that she owned or controlled, and that's all part of the federal indictment.
0: Get her.
1: Stapleton allegedly directed $1.15 million from Robotics checking account into accounts that she controlled using those blank checks. And then prosecutors played video of Cena, hopefully John Cena. John Cena said, maybe that's what Stapleton's attorney is going to bring out, John Cena. Well, here's John Cena. This is what he says about it instead of Mark Cena. So Stapleton picking up documents at Robotics Post Office near the Albuquerque Sunport, and the government, actually, this may end a little sooner. The government is expected to rest its case today. And then the defense will have a day or two. And, you know, Thursday, they're saying Friday, but this thing may wrap up by Thursday. So
0: that seems really fast for something that took so long to get here.
1: 5 years. It took them 5 years to get to the point where we have a 2-week trial. Think about all the time that her defense had time to prepare.
0: Yeah.
1: For this case. All right. Well, hopefully we get a resolution this week. 840 now at News Radio KQOB.
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0: Okay, we just got a new accident reported at Montgomery in the southbound frontage road. We're seeing east, west, and southbound delays there. You've also got a new crash at Snow Vista and 86th Street with a slight northbound backup. There's still the crash on eastbound Paseo approaching 2nd, blocking your left lane and shoulder. Then west of the city, you've got that crash and closure on I-40 westbound at Rio Puerco, where the traffic is being diverted off and then right back on the freeway, so it's not causing any major delays. I'm Candy Cruz with KKOB Traffic. Every 10 minutes on the sevens.
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21: Good morning. Another hot afternoon with a chance for scattered thunderstorms and gusty showers. A high of 92 today with a low of 62 in Santa Fe. 98 the high in Albuquerque with a low later tonight of 69 degrees. We'll have more on your extended forecast on KOAT.com.
1: Currently in Albuquerque, it's 74 degrees, and right now, we've got a pair of tickets for Music Fiesta. Russell Dickerson headlines October 10th, Balloon Fiesta Park. So we'll take caller number 6 right now, 505-243-3333, to win those tickets to see Music Fiesta at Balloon Fiesta Park in October.
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1: All right, 8:46, News Radio KKOB. Also making news today, Senate Republicans now have Anthony Fauci's old government phone, and it's nuts. Oh. It is nuts what they've found on this thing. And this guy Fauci should be in prison.
0: Absolutely.
1: 100
0: worse
1: and, you know,
0: than that, I would say.
1: And I wasn't saying that, you know, back when, I mean, he's a government guy. He's a, you know, that he had his own agenda he was pushing, but the stuff we know now from his diary and his phone, 100%. And Joe Biden gave him an 11-year blanket pardon from 2014 to 2025.
0: Scumbag.
1: But the stuff in his old phone, listen to this. This was a conversation he was having January of 2021. It was a back and forth about conversations with a vaccine and pregnant women. Let's see here. Fauci said, I asked around a bit more on another issue that came up that we need to be aware of. Since many people have significant cryoteens, I don't know what that is, storm or fever after the second dose, this theoretically could be associated with miscarriage in the first trimester. Fauci knew that in January of 2021. What we know now is that there was a test. This was in the New England Journal of Medicine in June of 2021. After Fauci's initial concern, they found 827 pregnancies that were exposed to the vaccines. 104 had what they call spontaneous abortions.
0: Oh, look at that.
1: Miscarriages. Of the 827 women, 700 got vaccination or injection in the third trimester, 127 in the first trimester, in trimester one and two, which is 104 miscarriages. So the proper percentage is an 82% miscarriage rate.
0: Jeez.
1: With women who got the injection in the first or second trimester. Fauci knew about this months before. He knew this in January of 2021, and then he will continue to allow this to happen. And this was just like the sample size. That was the study from the New England Journal of Medicine, June of 2021. And then how many thousands, tens of thousands, millions.
0: Right.
1: Of women. Who knows? Who knows what the actual number is that ended up having miscarriages on healthy babies because of Anthony Fauci.
0: He is directly responsible for those deaths.
1: Yes, 100% he is. And many others. You know, spreading the misinformation, yep. You know. I mean, and then there was people who needed to have the vaccine, okay? You got the comorbidities, you know, all that stuff. But many healthy people did not have to have it.
0: Yep.
1: And it was the government, and it was corporate America, including this company we work for here.
0: Yep.
1: That just bought it hook, line, and sinker. You couldn't question it. You just had to do it. You just had to move on. And this guy Fauci, at the very least, you know, at least he's been exposed. Now, we'll see if he ever has to, if we ever get any justice.
0: We got
1: to
0: get some comeuppance.
1: But, I mean, I don't know. At least he's been exposed as a fraud, and his reputation is ruined, and he is, the big media and the government is going to try to protect him. But he knows. He knows what he did. That's for sure.
0: That's not enough for me.
1: And we know. And we know now, too.
0: That's still not enough for me.
1: It's,
0: I want vengeance.
1: Mm-hmm. 850 at News Radio KQOB. You want your pound of flesh.
0: I'm going to fight you in the parking lot, Fauci. Well, we got some new crashes to tell you about. One at Snow Vista and 86th Street with a slight backup northbound and eastbound. You've also got a new crash at Montgomery and the northbound frontage road. Those delays go in all directions, but the heaviest ones are east and westbound. You've got a crash eastbound Paseo just before 2nd Street, still blocking your left lane and shoulder. You've got a backup past Coors. And then west of the city, you've got that crash and closure on I-40 westbound at Rio Puerco. That traffic's being diverted off and then right back on the freeway, so it's really not causing any big delays. I'm Candy Cruz with KKOB Traffic every 10 minutes on the 7s.
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21: Good morning. Another hot afternoon with a chance for scattered thunderstorms and gusty showers. A high of 92 today with a low of 62 in Santa Fe. 98 the high in Albuquerque with a low later tonight of 69 degrees. We'll have more on your extended forecast on KOAT.com.
1: Right now in Albuquerque, it's 74 degrees at News Radio KQOB. Hey, congratulations to Robert. He won those tickets. Music Fiesta. That's October 10th with Candy's new favorite country artist.
0: I love this guy.
1: Russell Dickerson.
0: Russell D.
1: Yeah, October 10th, we'll have tickets for a Music Fiesta all week long here on News Radio KQOB. And with Fauci, Ron Johnson, the senator from Wisconsin, he's the one that's been kind of spearheading this whole thing and beating the drum for it because it's his investigation of the phone and its information is in its early stages. And, of course, they've been leaking stuff out. So he's approaching the information dumps with caution. He says he doesn't want to reveal people's personal information or even delve into Fauci's personal life, but a lot of this stuff is par for the course when it comes to the investigation and when he's talking about, which became policy, U.S. Yep. government policy, American people should be privy to that.
0: I'm so furious over this.
1: And it's also like he was, it's the same thing with his diary, like he was writing it on, he was using his government-issued stuff, his government phone, to write about that stuff. And it shows you how over the top Fauci was, that he felt like he was untouchable.
0: Also that he's writing in a diary at his age.
1: Yeah.
0: I find that highly suspect.
1: Dear diary, all the stuff he put in there. Dear diary said, I think, literally, one of them was, I think I'm the most famous person in the world right now.
0: God, I just want to choke the...
1: That was after In Style magazine did a whole profile on him and had him, like, sitting with sunglasses on a pool. He's like, I think I'm the most famous person in the world. I'm the most beautiful man in the world right now.
0: Twizzler. Just want to smack the...
1: This guy. Now, of course, the pardon that Joe Biden gave him is a federal one, so he can be charged in a state. So, and that's what, in Florida, I know they're working on this.
0: And civilly.
1: Yeah. Yeah, I don't know why people haven't tried to sue him.
0: I'm going to try.
1: I mean, and there may be, like, some parameters around that, like you can't sue a government for things like this. I don't know, but...
0: I got beef. If there's any lawyers out there that want to take on the case, let me know.
1: Well, there's plenty of lawyers. See if we can get the husband and wife law team on this.
0: But one that's actually passed the bar.
1: Yes.
0: Deb Holland need not apply.
1: In New Mexico, yeah. What kind of a lawyer are you going to get?
0: None of those half-assed lawyers for me.
11: Caring about the Bears.
1: Yeah. Who knows? Who knows what kind of lawyer you get? You're going to get a lawyer student. Somebody's just learning.
0: A lawyer in practice.
1: You'll get somebody that is identifying as a lawyer, not an actual lawyer, maybe. All right. It is 8:55 at News Radio KQOB.
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0: We got a lot of crashes out there still. When it's Snow Vista and 86th Street with a backup eastbound and northbound, you've got that crash at Montgomery in the northbound frontage road with east and westbound backups. There's a crash on eastbound Paseo just before 2nd Street, still blocking your left lane and shoulder with a backup past the river. Then west of the city, you've got that crash and closure, I-40 westbound at Rio Puerco. That traffic's being diverted off and then right back on the freeway, so it's not causing any major delays. I'm Candy Cruz with KKOB Traffic. Every 10 minutes on the 7s.
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21: Good morning. Another hot afternoon with a chance for scattered thunderstorms and gusty showers. A high of 92 today with a low of 62 in Santa Fe. 98 the high in Albuquerque with a low later tonight of 69 degrees. We'll have more on your extended forecast on KOAT.com.
1: Right now in Albuquerque, 74 degrees. A lot of teen drivers in New Mexico. It's different from other states. 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
13: From ABC News, I'm Sherry Preston. At least 3,000 people are still missing following this week's deadly earthquake in Colombia. The death toll more than 200, and those who made it are talking about how they survived. ABC's Faith Abube is in Medellin.
14: In all likelihood, this is going to be the last time that we see Luigi Mangione in court before jury selection in what plans to be a blockbuster state trial that will begin right after Labor Day. Now, today's hearing is a pre-trial conference to try and iron out those last-minute details, including media access, and what is likely to be one of the most high-profile trials that we've seen in quite some time.
13: That actually Matt Rivers at the Luigi Mangione trial. There's been no ruling yet on whether cameras will be allowed in the state trial. It's set to begin next month. ABC News legal analyst Channel Lloyd says she would be surprised if cameras are allowed in the courtroom.
15: This would be a very significant departure from what normally occurs in New York state cases. Typically, they have one of the most restrictive bans against any sort of audiovisual recording of a trial. So this is a very unique departure.
13: Mangione accused of killing United Healthcare CEO Brian Thompson in 2024. He was in court today, likely for the last time before jury selection begins next month. High interest rates plus high prices equals fewer existing home sales.
16: Month-to-month sales of existing homes slipped 1.7% last month, a softer decline than the month before. And compared to a year ago, sales were actually a little higher. Realtors blame the 2026 drop on rising interest rates and a limited number of existing homes for sale. For sellers, the upside is that the average pre-owned house is sitting on the market for only 29 days. Jim Ryan, ABC News.
13: How much do you owe on your plastic? Americans' credit card debt reached $1.26 trillion last month, increasing by $21 billion in the second quarter, according to the New York Federal Reserve. This is ABC News.
25: 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One person was rescued from an arroyo Monday night near Four Hills and Rachel Road. AFR crews found one person stuck under a bridge in about 4 feet of water in an area known as the Box. That was about 8 p.m. last night. Reports of a possible second person in the water did not result in another rescue. Officials say crews will continue to search the area this morning. The Roswell Police Department recently took part in a national blitz targeting retail crime. The operation lasted 5 days and resulted in 29 arrests and the recovery of over $6,000 in stolen merchandise. The crime reduction team worked alongside other Roswell PD officers and local businesses to identify individuals involved in retail theft or related criminal activity throughout the community. Vape detectors are now in 13 high schools in Albuquerque. APS has installed 93 vape detectors to help cut vaping among teenagers. $500,000 in opioid settlement funds were used to buy and install the detectors. The technology sends a signal to a central location at each school when it detects vapor, and that triggers a response from school administration. APS used student feedback to help decide where the district focused its efforts to vaping on campuses. Coming up, we've got sports news. KKOB News Time is 9:04.
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25: The Roadrunner Little League Junior All-Stars from Albuquerque are playing in the Junior League World Series in Michigan this week. Roadrunner lost their opener last night against Michigan 10-0. However, the double elimination means they have another chance to play this evening at 5 p.m. Games are available on ESPN+. 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
3: I'm JJ Buck with your Sports Animal Short, brought to you by Sandia Resort and Casino. The Dallas Cowboys redone their defense, and they extended all-pro defensive tackle Quinnen Williams, who they acquired from the Jets last year at the trade deadline, a three-year, $109 million deal. Bring the D back to Dallas. Lobo football head coach Jason Eck said he hopes to name a starting quarterback 2 weeks before the Lobos season opener. That is September 5th at home against Central Michigan. Returning starter Jack Lane still working his way back from an off-season elbow procedure. The Albuquerque Isotopes back in action tonight. They begin a six-game series at Oklahoma City. You can catch all the action on The Sports Animal and join us over on 95.9 FM, AM 610, The Sports Animal. I'm JJ Buck.
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21: Good morning. Another hot day with a chance for scattered thunderstorms and gusty showers. 92 the high today in Santa Fe with a low tonight of 62 degrees. 98 the high in Albuquerque with a low tonight of 69 degrees. More monsoon storms later in the work week with a nice cool down. We'll have more on your extended forecast on KOAT.com.
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1: Good morning. Well, this trend is reversing. For a long time, kids were not getting their driver's license when they were 16 years old.
0: Yeah.
1: But it has started to turn the other way. Thanks for being with us on News Radio KKOB. Brandon voting for Bob Clark, DC producing. Candy Cruz hanging out with us. We'll take your calls, too, 505-243-3333, because New Mexico is starting to see one of the biggest increases in teen driving in the country. Kind of weird, and there may be reasons why. We can explore some of those. Because for a long time, and this was pre-COVID, even pre-COVID, there was nationwide just a decline in kids not getting their license, when every other generation, it was as soon as you turned 16, you went and took the test or whatever, you know, getting your permit at 15 or whatever it was. It was like countdowns to those days and when you could go take the test. And then all of a sudden, it was kind of like, I'm 16 and I'm not really interested in getting my my driver's license yet.
0: That was so weird to me.
1: It was weird. And I'll tell you, I was a teacher during a lot of this time period. And I remember, like, kids, I was like, you're about to turn 16. They're like, but not get my license. I couldn't believe it.
0: Yeah, I feel like in general, they just had such a lack of motivation.
1: Yeah.
0: It's very disturbing.
1: Well, it's starting to turn. And then COVID happened, and then kids didn't want to do anything. And then the rise of Uber, especially in urban areas, kids are like, well, I can just pay somebody to drive me around. Right. I don't have to drive around. But now we're starting to see that trend overturn. Maybe, you know, they just want to vape privately. So they maybe that's it. Is there a correlation between teen vaping and, hey, I got to get my driver's license. Mom won't let me vape. So I got to drive somewhere and vape. Yeah, New Mexico saw a bigger growth in teen drivers than any other state. And this is in the last several years, a period that marked licensed teen drivers grew 117% between 2014 and 2024.
0: Really?
1: That's more than double the 52% growth in states like Arkansas and Utah, which tied for second. So by far, there was more here in the state of New Mexico, percentage-wise.
0: Yeah.
1: Kentucky had the biggest decline in the country, a 57% drop.
6: Wow.
1: So they're still, well, they just ride horses there, I think. In Kentucky, they
0: just, they just slingshot people.
1: Now it's horse country. So we don't have time for your automobiles. We're riding horses out here in Kentucky.
0: Wheeled cars.
1: That's right. So the state had 26,000 licensed teen drivers back in 2024, similar 27,000 in 2014, but 58,000 by 2024. So maybe somebody's got some good insight into this, some parents or maybe even kids. I say kids, you know, younger people.
0: The Utes.
1: The Utes out there, of why the Utes want to drive now, when there was a few years there where we couldn't get them to drive at all. So you can get in, 505-243-3333 on the text line, too.
0: They're sick of listening to their parents' music, maybe.
1: Maybe that's it, yes.
0: That's what got me out of the car.
1: Well, it's one thing, too. Like, the driver's license is one thing, and then to actually get a vehicle is the other obstacle here, too. Because sometimes it's harder
0: to find an affordable car. Like, that first car that kids get, it's so much harder to find one of those.
1: Yes, you're right.
0: Reasonably priced.
1: Uh-huh.
0: And kids are so entitled these days, too. They want something fancy that looks good and not, you know, spray-painted.
1: And you know what? Thanks, Obama, because this is his fault. You remember the Cars for Clunkers thing he did? They did this a couple of different times in his administration. They got all the older cars off the road, and those were cars. I mean, we're looking back here. Obama hasn't been in office left office in 2016. So it's been 10 years now. Think about all those older cars that were off the road because they got cash for clunkers and that sort of thing. They wanted, you know, because of, you know, air standards or whatever.
0: I feel so sad.
1: Getting
0: all
1: those cars off the road. See, those were cars now that kids, you know, a kid car that's 20, 30 years old. That's something a kid can afford.
0: Yeah.
1: Not available anymore. Let's see here. On the text line, more teens driving cars? That can only mean two things. Increased insurance rates and increased teen pregnancy rates.
0: I would agree.
1: Okay. Let's see here. Shannon Glending, she's from the Traffic Safety Division with the state, thinks that the aftermath of the pandemic may have pushed more teens onto the road, but there doesn't seem to be an official explanation from the state transportation officials on the overall rise and the increase here. One of the theories is there's more activities that kids, all sorts of room for activities. There's activities and this generation here, parents don't have time to take them. So kids have to kind of be on their own and...

0: kids, and they were shut out because of COVID, because of MLG and Fauci.
1: Yep.
0: They couldn't make friends. They couldn't go to school. They had to be apart. And then here they are now. They're 16, 17 years old, and they want to get out there and do stuff. So maybe that is a little bit of it. Kind of makes sense. But we'll take your calls here, 505-243-3333, on why you think, you know, of all things for New Mexico to lead the nation in, it's teen drivers.
1: Yeah, I wouldn't have guessed that one.
0: Yes. No. No. Which is, I think, a good thing. Now, the next step here is for these teen drivers to go out and get jobs.
1: I feel like that should be the first step, though. You should have the job before you've got the...
0: Mm-hmm.
1: Well, no, I guess you have to drive to the...
0: All of these things are linked because, you know, a driver's license, they all mean independence.
1: Right.
0: Like, a driver's license means independence. And then that driver's license can lead you to get a job, which is even more independence because you're not dependent on other people anymore, like your parents. So that those things go hand in hand. And I think, you know, maybe a little bit of New Mexico's problem in the past was... kids were dependent. We have so many kids in this age range of like 14 to 24. You just take that 10-year gap where they're not going to school. They're not getting training for anything. They're not working. They're just existing.
1: Just little burdens.
0: And I, you know, hopefully I'm looking at this as a good thing for New Mexico, that there are younger people when they get to that age are getting their driver's license and looking for a little bit more independence as opposed to just sitting on mom's couch.
1: Yeah, I'm down for that.
0: Having mom chauffeur them around when they need to. And the activities and getting involved in stuff.
1: Right.
0: I mean, that's how... I mean, we've got this real failure to launch with our youth, the Utes, here in the state of New Mexico. But it's a good thing that we've got so many people out on the road or kids that want to drive. So we'll get your thoughts on this, 505-243-3333. But with teen drivers on the road, there's also more opportunities for disaster.
1: Yep.
0: As car crashes and teens has always been a problem. So that's something we'll have to watch out for. And I got some data on that coming up next here on News Radio KQOB.
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7: On the text line from Rob, BV, I thought the new bus system provided all the transportation.
2: And it's free.
7: That's right. Free bus. Maybe that's why these kids are like, man, I'm not getting on that bus. I don't have somebody throw feces at me.
2: Yeah, that's a bit of a deterrent.
7: Get into some sort of a knife fight. City bus. I'll get my license. Thank you very much. Thanks, Tim Keller.
2: Yep.
7: Now, let's see here. Also on a text line. Too many teens are distracted by their phones. Having been on the road just after receiving their permits or driver's license, they barely have any driving experience and are glued to their phone while driving, creating a very dangerous situation. Yes, but that happens with adults too, man.
8: I was going to say, I see more adults playing with their phones than kids when they're driving.
7: Yeah, it is. It's bad.
8: it is very bad.
7: Just veering into other lanes.
8: Yes, and they're staring at the screen, and you're just like, "What is this?" Connect to your wireless.
7: I don't know why, and maybe I don't know why they never had, especially now with the technology, to transport your screen to the actual windshield and to just look at it from there. Like, I mean, let's face it. We've all been looking at that. They've got a screen right there in most new cars now that is distracting as well for a driver. Why don't you just transport that up just, a small, 3x3 box or whatever on your actual windshield? So, you can.
2: I feel like they feel like it's going to give permission for people to be. They're doing it anyway.
7: I know.
2: 100%.
7: That's
2: you're
7: what
2: absolutely
7: I'm saying.
2: Right about that. But they don't want to act like they're encouraged.
7: Uh-huh. Well, there was that time period before, computer screens were in vehicles where it was like, no screens, it's too distracting. And then all of a sudden, the car makers just put a laptop, basically,
2: right
7: in your car. right there. And like, oh, don't look at it.
9: That's fine because it's hands-free. Well, unless it's eye-free, we're still going to get distracted and crash into stuff.
7: Exactly.
9: Stupid.
7: So the rate of teen drivers in crashes has rose about a fourth to 125 crashes per 1,000 licensed drivers in 2021. And it actually goes up by age. If you look at a graph of 16, 17, 18, 19-year-olds, it gradually goes up. 16-year-olds, you're looking at like 7,000 all the way up to 20,000. These are just crashes, not like fatalities or anything. Just, right. But kids get into fender benders, that's for sure. What was your first, would you remember your first one, like when you hit something?
9: Oh, yeah.
7: Candy?
9: My very first crash. There's two that were right next to each other, because, and I don't remember which one was first, but one I backed into the plumber.
7: Okay.
9: And totaled, his car.
7: Oh,
9: and
7: hit the car.
9: That was like right around the same time I backed into a jet ski trying to talk to some boys. And I didn't want to tell my parents, so I had to like pay this jet ski place.
7: You had to like
9: place on like Eubank, it's called like Easter Day in Lomas or whatever. Uh-huh, yeah. It used to be a big jet ski place there. And so I had to like bring cash into that guy from my work like for half a year to pay off that stupid thing.
7: Did your parents ever find out?
9: Well, they know now.
7: Oh, yeah.
9: Because I can't be grounded now.
7: Yes.
9: But no, they didn't know at the time.
7: Dale.
9: And then I hit the garage.
7: You hit your own garage?
9: Yeah.
8: Oh geez. That's no
9: good. Sorry, Dad.
7: That's a bad one. You can't hide that one.
8: No.
7: Dad's going to find out.
9: Especially when he's watching you.
7: Dale, you got your license in Kansas, so you were driving when you were like 11, right?
8: Well, pretty much, yeah. No one knew about it, but it was going down.
9: Now, did you have a fancy first car?
8: Yes.
7: Okay. All right.
8: But I was 14 when I first started driving because I was just far enough away from the school that I got a farm exception.
7: Yeah.
9: Look at you, a farm exception.
8: Yeah, it was wild. I've never lived on a farm, but I sure took that exception.
7: You took advantage of that thing. Yeah. I remember I hit some mailboxes when I was 16. It was kind of a victimless crime because, you know, I didn't have to. You know, you hit another car, you got to talk to the person or whatever.
9: Right.
8: Yeah.
7: You hit mailboxes, you just keep going. Just keep on going.
9: You didn't stop to see if they're okay.
7: The mailboxes? No. they were on their own at that point. Also, this report here in New Mexico with teens driving show alcohol-involved crashes rose a little bit as well. 2.9 per 1,000 licensed teen driver. That's the highest rate in a decade. Teenage boys, of course, 2.5 times more likely as teenage girls to be involved in an alcohol-related crash, but I'll put an asterisk to that those teenage boys that are driving probably also have teenage girls in that car, too, that are probably drunk, too. So that's definitely something to take a look at. But, you know, it's not just the drunk driving now that we have to look at, but the distracted driving. So students, students must be 15 here in New Mexico at the end of their driver's education course. Though many schools require students to be 15 to enroll, for those under 18, there's a free 56-hour course offered through high schools with no behind-the-wheel training or a private 30-hour course, typically $350 to $800, 7 hours behind the wheel. Just 7 hours behind the wheel.
9: That's unbelievable.
7: It is terrifying teaching somebody how to drive because I had to do that for my my youngers, and I'm not looking forward to it with my kids.
8: It is terrifying. Absolutely terrifying. I have never white-knuckled like that in my life.
7: Oh, yeah. It's bad.
9: I think I did it for like 2 days, and then I passed that job off to my dad.
7: Uh-huh.
9: Like, if you got me driving, you can. I'll let you handle Cisco.
7: Yeah. Let's see here. On the text line. Was the mailman killed? No, I didn't run over a mailman. I just hit a couple of mailboxes.
9: We're not encouraging hit and
7: exactly.
9: run here.
7: Yeah. The mailman was fine. He was nowhere around. Thankfully, he would turn me in probably. Sarah. Hi, Sarah. You're on News Radio KQOB.
10: Oh, yes. This is my favorite topic, road fatalities.
7: Yeah, it is. It's right up your alley. I figured we'd hear from you.
10: I was talking to Eric Stress about this intelligent
7: never heard of him.
10: intelligent speed systems.
7: Yeah.
10: In Virginia.
7: Uh-huh.
10: Did I talk to you about it?
7: I'm sure you've talked to me about that at some point over our long history together. I'm sure you've mentioned
10: it. What it is that they had it in England. So if they catch you doing 100 miles per hour, you have a record of it, they make you get this device. It's not, it's like court order. You either have it or you don't have a license.
7: Mm-hmm.
10: It's like a DWI interlock is the same thing.
7: Oh, if you go over 100?
9: Ooh, a regulator.
7: Yeah, if you're consistently going over 100,
10: Yeah, this is doing it in America, in Virginia, state of Virginia. They say, okay, you can't drive anymore. We caught you speeding 10 times. You got 10, 15 speeding tickets. One time you were doing 90 miles an hour. That's it.
7: Mm-hmm.
10: You want to drive? You're going to put this in your device, and it's called the Intelligent Speed Assistance.
7: Assistance systems.
10: Right.
9: I kind of like this idea, though.
7: Well, thanks, Sarah. I appreciate it. You want to plug 242 Vote real quick while you're here?
10: Oh, I love it. 242 Vote, 243-8683, and they have live people that will pick
7: live
10: up
7: people.
10: The phone.
7: That's right.
10: Yeah, live people. Can you believe it? You pick voter registration. They will walk you through how to register to vote online.
7: All right.
10: Old people don't know how to do it.
7: Okay? We got it. Thank you, Sarah.
10: Okay,
7: I appreciate it. Have a good one there. Yeah, I mean,
9: isn't it forced now? Forced registration?
7: Maybe so.
9: That's kind of how it feels.
7: But with the only problem I have with that, with 100 mile an hour, they put a device on your thing. Like, maybe I needed to go 100 miles an hour. You know, we need to kind of look at these cases. Like,
9: we got to run the road rage incident.
7: I just cut my thumb off. I had to go 100 miles an hour, you know.
9: Right.
7: But, I mean, if you're consistently doing it, yes. I think we need to rein those people
9: and
7: in.
9: And I think we should have them available to put in our own kids' cars, too. Like, when your kid's learning to drive. If you've got a son, I'd put it in.
7: Oh, 100%. Yeah. I'll put my own regulators on it.
9: Right.
7: All right. It is news is next on News Radio KQB.
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11: From 96.3 News Radio KKOB, I'm Francina Walker. The Frijoles fire has expanded to more than 4,000 acres, with smoke blanketing much of the state's north-central region. In a release last night, Santa Fe County Fire Department officials said residents of Camino de Cañon, a street in Cundillo, east of Española, should evacuate immediately. An emergency shelter was set up at the Pauaque Valley Middle School gym. The remainder of Cundillo and the nearby village of Cerro Piñon have been moved to set status, meaning residents should be prepared to evacuate if needed. The fire is still 0% contained. The Bernalillo County Sheriff's Office is investigating reports of a heavily armed man walking in the area of Ventana Ranch on Monday. The man was seen wearing all black clothing, along with a ballistic vest and carrying a rifle slung across his body with a handgun on his hip and a large knife. He was seen walking through the area and attempting to change or manipulate multiple residential security cameras. There were no reports of the subject pointing the rifle at anyone. Deputies are investigating and trying to locate the man. Residents in the area are asked not to approach or engage with him if he's seen in the area again, and they should call 911. A fire at an apartment building on Monday night has sent one person to the hospital. AFR responded to the fire just after 6 p.m. last night on San Pablo Street near Domingo Road, just north of Central. The fire left at least five people and a dog without a place to live. The Red Cross is helping the victims. Major League Baseball announced Monday that Isotopes outfielder Zach Veen has been named Pacific Coast League Player of the Week for a second consecutive series. Veen's Saturday night performance was the greatest in Albuquerque Isotopes history, with three home runs, a double, and a triple. He set Isotopes franchise records with five extra base hits and 17 total bases in a contest. For just the eighth time since 2005, a Pacific Coast League hitter has claimed back-to-back Player of the Week honors. The Isotopes play in Oklahoma City this week, and they return to Isotopes Park next Tuesday, August 18th, with a six-game series against the Las Vegas Aviators. Stand by for another news update in 30 minutes. I'm Francina Walker, 96.3 News Radio KKOB.
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7: .937 at News Radio KKOB. The text line, talking about teen drivers, a lot of them here in the state of New Mexico. I turned 16 the year after it was mandatory to take driver's ed in New Mexico. I've been driving since I was 12. I had a job in my own car for a year before going to driver's ed. You walk in there like a boss. Yeah. You drive yourself to driver's ed.
8: That's great.
7: That's great. I drove my own car to driver's ed. I'm now a trucker with 1.5 million safe miles. How about that? Congratulations to you. Awesome. You should have been driving that truck when you were 12, man. You'd probably be up to 2 million by now. That is great. Yeah, I bought my first car before I got my driver's license. So I, you know, I had the money. It was a truck. It was a 1973 Chevy Bonanza.
9: Nice.
7: Yep. So I had that sucker sitting there waiting on my license to drive it legally, of course.
9: My dad got us, like, the ugliest, just creepiest car to learn on, and it was a standard so that we could learn to drive stick, but it was, like, this 78 Subaru. Mm-hmm. It was, like, the grossest faded yellow. It looked like urine. And then he took a can of, like, gray primer and spray-painted racing stripes on it and a number on the side.
7: That's great.
9: It used to backfire. Like, my friends would duck in the car. Drive that thing to school like nobody wanted to be seen in that thing.
7: Like
9: with
7: Uncle
9: me.
7: Buck's car?
9: Yeah. Oh, yeah.
7: Fire like that?
9: Exactly like that. It was just horrible. But that's what you should get kids to teach them how to, you know, how to drive.
7: Yeah.
9: That way it's not a big loss when they wreck into a jet ski.
7: Oh, yeah. on the text line, somebody's cousin must own a driving school because you have to send your kids to driving school and they can't get their learner's permit and they didn't have a school program up here. Didn't have the money, so my kids have to wait until 18. Seems like there's something you can work around with that, but
9: They don't have them in schools here anymore. But
7: okay,
9: we just went to.
7: So you got
9: to
7: do the
9: driving
7: thing. But so you, I guess if you're over 18, you can just show up and take a driver's permit. You can just take a driver's test. But under 16, you have to have. Yeah, it seems like there would be, and it costs money too. So it seems like there would be a way to kind of get around that. But kids are doing it. You find a way. Find a way to do it if you really want that. Let's see here. Some of the new Dodge cars have three keys, one for full power and speed. One's top speed for teens, I think, is 85 miles an hour.
9: Really?
7: Okay.
9: That's kind of genius.
7: That is kind of cool.
9: I like that.
7: You have a key for, like, younger
9: kids. For different modes.
7: Uh-huh.
9: And that's pretty clever.
7: And then there's another. Did you know about this, Dale?
8: I did not.
7: And then there's another key for, like, valet parking where you can only go 35 miles an hour max.
9: Oh, sweet.
7: What a rude awakening it is for if you had, like, a really cool car and a valet guy's like, oh, I'd take this out for a spin while this old man's eating dinner. And you get out on the interstate and it's 35 miles an hour.
9: That's grand.
7: Oh, jeez. All right, let's see here. did you call your Chevy Bonanza Hoss? No. It was, you know, you kind of name your... I named it Goldie because I ended up painting it gold. That was the paint that I had access to.
9: That's cute that you named your car, though.
7: Yeah.
9: I named Goldie. My first car was named Chili.
7: Chili, I like that. You're right. You know, earlier this morning we were talking about Gin Alpha.
8: Yes.
7: Which is...
9: I don't like that name.
7: Gin Alpha. Well, again, it may get changed at some point. But that is the generation that is totally born in the third millennium now, or actually the Willennium. We're still living in the Willennium. And a lot of people don't know that. Yeah, we're 26 years into the Willennium. You remember?
9: That's the Willennium.
7: You remember in 1999, right before Will Smith released an album, The Willennium.
8: Oh, yes.
7: Proclaiming that this is the Willennium.
9: Oh, and yeah. Okay, still, that explains why I don't know.
7: And now, 26 years later, we're still living in the Willennium, right?
9: I feel like that guy was just awful.
7: We have 84 more years to go until the end of the Willennium. Yep.
8: All right.
9: You're giving him way too much credit.
7: He did it. He said it. Still in the Willennium.
9: Poor Will.
7: All right, so Gen Alpha is the first generation born all in the Willennium. And their social marker, of course, was COVID-19. And their car is the autonomous vehicle, which is started. Their toy was the fidget spinner, which I think the fidget spinners kind of came and went, right? They don't see a lot of them anymore. Now, Ideal Leader, Gen Alpha is a co-creator. Gen Z, the one right behind them, is a collaborator. Gen Y, which is millennials, is a supporter. Generation X is a doer. Baby Boomers was a thinker. And then the one before that, Greatest Generation... a commander. That's how they looked at leadership
9: styles. Yeah, those
7: are
9: the real champs.
7: Isn't that crazy how
9: they make every other generation look just like the biggest sissies?
7: We went, in 100 years, we went from the ideal leader being a commander to being a co-creator. Yeah.
9: We're all doomed.
7: All right, it's 9:43 at News Radio KQOB.
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7: The text line. Hey, BV, did Candy name her car Chili because the heater didn't work? Is that the reason why?
9: My first car wasn't too bad. It was actually a pretty, well, it's, I guess, my second car. The first one was the one we learned on, that yellow, disgusting booger car.
7: Mm-hmm. Got this from Don. They also have two keys for the Dodge Hellcats. Red ones for 700 to 800 horsepower, then a black one that drops the power down to 500 horsepower. I had no idea about that.
9: That's pretty crazy.
7: I know. I didn't know anything about these.
9: I assume these are only available on newer cars, which I would never let my kid drive in the first place.
7: Probably so, yes.
9: More power to you.
7: All right. How about some notes here? We're doing notes on the mornings, because I won't be doing BV Today this week. I don't know. Your guess is as good as mine. Who's it today? Maybe Pat Davis, maybe Darren. We'll see. Get this from Jeremy on the notes. Hall & Oates. Yes. Hall & Oates rocker John Oates selling his longtime Aspen Ranch. That's not too far from us. $7 million. How about that?
8: Yeah, it's a steal.
7: Oates at 78, one half of Hall & Oates, listed a 4.3-acre spread located in Woody Creek. You familiar with that area? Woody Creek area of Aspen? He wanted $6 million in 2017, but now has upped it to $7 million.
9: Hall
7: & Oates? That's right. Okay. From Do It, I want a note with somebody. How about this? Whitney Houston's legacy honored with a new Barbie doll.
9: Oh, that's the worst way to honor her legacy. Come on.
7: 20 years in the making. That's right. You can have your own Whitney Houston Barbie doll with a microphone and microphone stand. This is Whitney Houston from the 80s. So it's like the I Want to Dance with Somebody Whitney Houston era. So it's
9: young
7: not
9: Whitney.
7: The,
9: Pre-Bobby
7: not,
9: Whitney.
7: Yes, it's not the... You know, that one would have... You know.
9: You pay extra, you can get Bobby, too.
7: Bobby, too. Crack pipe.
9: Yeah. A real grouchy Ken doll.
7: Oh, I remember her famous, she was like, crack is whack. Remember she was like out of her mind, getting interviewed by Barbara Walters or whoever?
9: That was bananas.
7: Yes. So that is available from Mattel. Whitney Houston Barbie doll. right. Okay. Oh, from HB, a notes follow-up. Brandon, another day, another show canceled by Rockin' Rod. Yeah, something's going on with Rod Stewart as he canceled his Cleveland show as doctors prescribed more rest following a minor medical procedure.
9: Huh.
7: Yes. Rod Stewart.
9: Medical procedure.
7: I guess just minor, so they didn't tell us. Dell, you were telling me
9: that
7: about ZZ Top. Because yes. That was in the notes the other day that they've been canceling a lot of gigs,
9: what?
7: Too. What did you find
9: no.
7: out?
9: No!
8: Yeah, it's not good. The drummer, I think his name is Frank Beard.
7: Yes.
8: Yeah. Once again, he's dealing with pretty significant health issues.
7: So the one guy named Beard isn't the guy that has a beard. The one of the two guys, because three-man group, and he's the drummer, right?
8: Yes.
7: I thought he had already passed. I thought he passed away a few years. Didn't somebody from ZZ Top pass away?
9: I don't know.
7: Okay.
9: I only follow one of them, and it's the dude that was in Bones.
7: I remember that episode of
9: Bones.
7: He was
9: in a lot of episodes. Yeah, he was Angela's dad.
7: Yes.
9: But he's my favorite of all of them.
7: I love that show.
9: Isn't that the best show?
7: It is.
9: It's my favorite show.
7: I am shocked that you like Bones, because it's a little chicky. little rom-com-y.
9: There's a little bit of, I mean, there's some stupid romance, and it does take them like 11 seasons to hook up, which
7: yes,
9: is asinine and drives you up a wall.
7: Very
9: and
7: moonlighting.
9: And then they like skip the whole part where they get together. You just come back the next season and
7: they're
9: she's
7: together
9: pregnant.
7: Now. Yeah.
9: So stupid.
7: I know.
9: So that part did piss me off, but I rewatched the early ones over and over again.
7: I did like Bo. That's a good show.
9: It's a great
7: that.
9: Show.
7: All right.
9: Learned a lot.
7: Got this from Marvin. Thanks, Marvin. Oh, yeah, Brad Pitt news. Brad Pitt now revealing that he battled suicidal thoughts because of how bad his life had been.
9: Well.
7: He told Esquire, I was never suicidal in any way. It was just not my makeup. In fact, I had gotten afflictions as probably being because I always been an optimist. I mean, seriously, I know he's gone through some stuff, but. Is Brad Pitt, right?
9: Yeah, like, you're like, still way better off than most of us.
7: I don't think you need to be
9: not really
7: thinking about that sort of thing.
9: Seems a little silly. You're
7: Brad
9: still hot.
7: Pitt. Yes. Brad Pitt, you have never wanted for anything in your whole life. Like, definitely. All right. So hope everybody has a great rest of your Tuesday. We'll be back with you tomorrow. Pat Davis, maybe Darren White's in for me later today, 1:00. Hey, it's a mixed bag this week, so you'll just have to see. Just have to wait and see what happens here. But enjoy the rest of your Tuesday. News is next.
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27: From ABC News, I'm Michelle Franzen. The death toll in Western Colombia jumping again. More than 220 people confirmed dead following yesterday's major earthquake. Hundreds more are missing. The country's newly elected president declaring a national disaster. Rubble and damage stretching across multiple cities and communities. ABC's Faith Abube is in Medellin.
28: American Alyssa Arroyave was at the gym in Medellin when it hit.
29: There was like this
0: sudden commotion and everybody was yelling. And the staff then was like really pushing everybody to get outside as quickly as possible because it was quite strong.
1: The damage widespread, impacting health and community centers as well as roads, making it difficult to assess damage in rural areas.
10: Hostilities between the U.S. and Iran expanding to a possible Iranian plot against President Trump and an elaborate deception to protect the president. The Washington Post reports when the president departed the NATO summit in Turkey last month, he was secretly taken off Air Force One and put on a military jet using a catering truck. ABC's Martha Raddatz has more from Washington.
11: The White House neither confirmed nor denied the Post reporting, saying in a statement, the new Air Force One is a state-of-the-art aircraft that has been fitted with high-level security protocols that ensure the safety of the president and his staff. As the president has said recently, there are many enemies of America who have their sights on him, and we use every tool at our disposal to address those threats.
10: In New York City, Luigi Mangione back in court today for the last scheduled pretrial conference hearing in a state murder case for the fatal shooting of United Healthcare CEO. The judge set jury selection for September 8th, but is still weighing a request to allow cameras at the trial. Russia released detained U.S. Marine Robert Gilman today. He was detained in 2022, accused of fighting with a Russian officer. Gilman was said to be gravely ill. He's now on his way to a U.S. military hospital in Texas. 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
12: Here's the latest news from 96.3 News Radio KKOB. I'm Natasha Leba. Testimony continued on Monday in the federal corruption trial of former New Mexico House Majority Leader Cheryl William Stapleton. KKOB's Francina Walker has those details.
16: A key government witness, an IRS agent, told jurors that a Washington, D.C.-based company called Robotics Management Learning System allegedly overbilled Albuquerque Public Schools by more than $328,000 in 2020, largely through what prosecutors described as double billing for services. The witness also testified that Stapleton approved invoices that exceeded the company's APS contract limit and allegedly failed to report more than $554,000 in payments on federal tax returns between 2015 and 2018. According to testimony, Stapleton reported no taxable income during those years and received tax refunds totaling tens of thousands of dollars. The trial is expected to continue through the week. Francina Walker, News Radio KKOB.
12: According to Federal Highway Administration's licensing data, New Mexico saw a bigger growth in teen drivers than any other state from 2014 to 2024, a period in which the number of licensed teen drivers grew to 117%. Well, here's KKOB's Mike Gaba.
17: That's more than double the 52% growth in Arkansas and Utah, which tied for second, while Kentucky reported the biggest decline in the nation, a 57% drop. The year-by-year data shows that the change appears to be primarily driven by more students getting their licenses at younger ages, while data for prior years had suggested 16- and 17-year-olds were waiting. Driving instructors have offered several possible explanations for the shift, including parents who are eager to hand off chauffeur duties. The 2024 report shows teens' alcohol-involved crash rate had risen to 2.91 per 1,000 licensed teen drivers. That's the highest rate in a decade, with teenage boys 2.5 times as likely as teenage girls to be involved in an alcohol-related crash. Mike Gable, News Radio, KKOB.
12: Coming up, let's go to the museum. 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
12: Well, Sunday saw the Explore Science Center welcoming hundreds of foster families to enjoy the museum and prepare them for the upcoming school year. 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
7: The event, sponsored by the New Mexico Child First, put on the festivities where every child received a backpack and had the opportunity to connect to local resources. 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
8: Good morning. Another hot day with a chance for scattered thunderstorms and gusty showers. 92 the high today in Santa Fe with a low tonight of 62 degrees. 98 the high in Albuquerque with a low tonight of 69 degrees. More monsoon storms later in the work week with a nice cool down. We'll have more on your extended forecast on KOAT.com.
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9: All right, here we go. 844-484-3872. 844 for the USA. That is the way to join us today. From coast to coast, from sea to shining sea, all across the fruited plain. It's great to be back with you, America. It's been nice to take a quick break. Thank you for that. Got to take a break with the family. And I appreciate everybody who stepped up to the plate to host the program in my absence. Thank you to, of course, producer Jim Verde. Who could forget producer Jim doing a great job throughout this period, as always. And, of course, always helping me through this program each day. And then Sean Farish and Moon Griffon and Kurt Schlichter and Michael Pelka, all great Americans, all great friends. Thank you very much, guys, for your wonderful work over the course of the past week. Got a lot of great messages about all of you. So thank you. Very much. You know, it is great to be back with you. In case you were wondering where I was, I know, Jim, as you started the program yesterday, I was settling back in at home, but I wasn't quite up to on-air snuff yet because I'm severely jet-lagged. I just got back from Hawaii. I was out in Oahu, Hawaii for the week, which was really nice. What a treat to be in Oahu. Great American state. Really nice to be there. Beautiful, beautiful state as always. That's why people like visiting Hawaii. But the game plan for me, the reason I went to Hawaii, in addition to just enjoying the beautiful Hawaiian weather, was also to bring my family, you know, because that's a place that you may or may not know. I've mentioned this before. I lived, when I was a kid, I lived for 3 years. We lived in Hawaii because General Colonnaise, he wasn't a general at the time. I'm trying to remember what he was. I think he was like a major or lieutenant colonel. Was stationed on Kaneohe Marine Corps base. And, of course, being part of the family, we went along. And we were all living there for a couple of years. I did middle school in Hawaii. What a great time to be in Hawaii. You could just kind of just free-range kids, just roaming all over the place, riding our bikes down to the beach, and, of course, going to school there. And so it was a real treat for me. My wife and my daughter have never been there, Jim, so I thought, well, let's bring them. And I brought them there, and luckily I knew everywhere to go, at least on Oahu. I don't know the other islands quite so well. But I brought them all over Oahu. I brought them to my middle school, showed them Kailua Intermediate School. We pulled up. By the way, congratulations to Kailua Intermediate. They have pretty good security. Somebody ran out and was like, hey, can I help you? Like, really quickly. I was like, yeah, I used to go to school here. And he still was looking at me kind of suspiciously. Yeah, okay, sure, old man. But it was a lot of fun. I got to show my kid, who is basically the same exact age. She's going into seventh grade now. And that was the year I was at Kailua Intermediate. So it was really sweet to be able to show her that. And then we hiked Diamond Head, that volcano at the end of Waikiki Beach. That was a great hike. And then probably the highlight of the trip was the visit to the USS Arizona at Pearl Harbor. Now, by now, you likely know, given, you know, the media, perhaps you already knew this, but there was that crazy story we got earlier this year where the media was attacking Kash Patel for getting a privileged tour of the USS Arizona. They were very upset at him. They were like, he got to get in the water and put a dive mask on and look at the wreckage. I'm like, okay, that sounds awesome. That sounds like a remarkable privilege. And it sounds like Kash Patel was really honored by the ability to do that, to be so close to history. But okay, go ahead, make that a scandal. Somehow that's a scandal. But I had the privilege last week, courtesy of the United States Navy, thank you to the Navy for this,
3: of joining a group of the Hawaiian Department of Transportation. That's right. The State Department of Transportation had a great, they had a fun group, actually. They were really nice people. Gathered with me, my wife, and my daughter. We got on a little tour boat driven by a couple of sailors. And we got a tour of the whole battleship row. We got to see each of, right after we had a, they have a small museum, but I guess it's like the Admiral's Museum that we got to take a tour of. Guys, kind of interesting to, and watched a video about the history of December 7th, 1941, the attack on Pearl Harbor, how it went down in the morning, just the chaos of that day. And then we get out on this boat and we're traveling all over Pearl Harbor and seeing each of these sites. And it really, you know, the USS Arizona gets a lot of attention because the wreckage is still there, of course, well-deserved attention because the wreckage is still there and they've got this memorial built over the top of it. It is the tomb site for well over 1,000 men who perished that day. And of course, it became the tomb site of other American heroes who had survived the attack of USS Arizona, but upon their passing, their remains would be brought down into the ship so that they could rest with their shipmates, which is just remarkable. It's just remarkable. And in fact, all of their names, including the survivors who would later be entombed there, they're all etched into the walls of the Arizona Memorial. So you can see the names of every single sailor, Marine, who died on the USS Arizona. But you can also see the names of those men who would later be entombed inside of the USS Arizona. They have a separate little location inside of the memorial. Really, really an amazing place, a solemn place. It was, we arrived, our tour group arrived, my family and the Hawaii Department of Transportation. We arrived right after the public tours had closed. So we got the privilege of being able to, just as a smaller group, walk on the Arizona Memorial and see all of this. And I would say that the most impactful moment for me, while we're standing there and, of course, overwhelmed by the fact that we're at a gravesite with the American flag flying over us and the breeze coming through the memorial, there are no glass windows, just gigantic openings. In fact, there are 21 gigantic openings on the Arizona Memorial. It is an eternal 21-gun salute to the fallen. And they had so those of you who've been there will know that when the Arizona went down, it went down with about 1.5 million gallons of fuel inside of it. 1.5 million gallons of fuel. And when the Navy was conducting its recovery operations and sorting out everything in the wake of Pearl Harbor, they had to make a decision about whether or not they would drain the fuel from the ship. And the decision rested on the fact that there'd be an ecological disaster, potentially, if they tried to retrieve the fuel, if they tried to open it up and pull it out. And so they made the decision not to do that. They said, we're going to leave the fuel there and we're going to allow it to very slowly leak. We think that the ecological impact will be dramatically less if we do it that way. And so they did. And so as a result, for those of you who've been to the Arizona, undoubtedly you will have either seen or do know about the fact that a gallon per day, to this very day, since 1941, a gallon of fuel per day leaks out of the Arizona. Now, it's going to be a while. 1.5 million gallons is a lot of fuel. 1 gallon a day. And the effect of it is, visually, is that there's an oil sheen that floats to the top of the water right near where the leak is. And so people who go to this memorial to witness it, to see it up close, if the water is still enough, and even if it's moving a bit, you'll see an oil sheen floating above the ship. Some people call it the tears of the Arizona, which can be seen again to this very day. And my wife and my daughter, this was the first time they had been able to see it. As a kid, we always made a point of bringing our visitors to Hawaii. When we lived there, we would bring them to the Arizona to see it. So I'd become a bit accustomed to it. But I'll tell you what, despite the fact that I'd been there many times as a kid, I don't know, it's every time I'm overcome with emotion and gratitude. And I just stand there in awe of what these sailors, these Marines, what these men dealt with that day. and December 7th of 1941. It's just remarkable. And the individual stories of heroism are incredible. There are so many stories of heroism. This is a detail I didn't know. If you're a World War II history buff or Pearl Harbor buff, you probably did know this. I didn't realize it, though, until we were taking the tour through Pearl Harbor. Do you know that the USS Nevada was, right after it was struck by the Japanese, got underway, and they tried to escape.

0: debilitated in its ability to even get in and out of Pearl Harbor, which, of course, many of the ships ended up getting out. But later on, they would repair so many of the ships, put them back into service, and send them off to war. It was amazing the speed with which the military moved in getting all of that back up and running. But just the stories of heroism, it is so completely impactful. And what a blessing it was for me, and just to be able to bring my daughter and my wife to see that. And again, I say all of this with immense gratitude to you for just giving me a chance to take a break for a week. But we made sure to spend it with some appreciation for our great country, which I love doing. I absolutely love doing. And while I was gone, it turns out a lot transpired. It wasn't just $20 burritos. That wasn't the only debate that was going on. It was also the United States Senate adjourned. They decided to go into recess, you know, because they earned a vacation and everything. And they didn't pass the Save America Act, which is very, very annoying. And meanwhile, the socialists, they continue to be insurgent. So in case you're wondering, do we have a lot to talk about today? You're damn right we do. We have a lot to talk about. Stay with me. More ahead on The Vince Show.
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5: All right, so it's true. The United States Senate decided to adjourn the unusual way they adjourned this time, by voice vote. Normally what happens is the Senate just asks for unanimous consent to adjourn with no objections. Boom, they're out. They're on vacation. And that's the end of it. I guess the unusual thing is that there was at least a small protest this time in the form of a voice vote.
6: I move to adjourn pursuant to the previous order.
7: The question's on the motion. All in favor say aye.
8: Aye.
7: All opposed say no.
9: No.
7: The ayes have it.
5: Well, hold on a second. Wait a second. I just realized something as I was listening to that audio. Jim, perhaps you also detected it as an audio expert yourself. You hear John Thune? He screamed into his own microphone, aye. So the way the voice vote works is you measure the volume of the response. Is it really fair that John Thune gets to yell, I want to go on vacation, into a microphone?
7: No.
5: And then Mike Lee and whoever was with him, they don't have microphones? So you get an audio amplification assist to go on vacation and not pass the Save America Act?
7: The question's on the motion. All in favor say aye.
8: Aye.
7: All opposed say no.
9: No.
7: The ayes have it.
5: Huh.
7: The motion's agreed to.
5: Yeah. What was that at the end, Jim? Could you elevated it?
10: Yeah, at the end, it was Thune thanking somebody. I'm not exactly sure who it was.
5: Oh,
10: but I also elevated the audio where he says, good job, everybody.
5: Good job, everybody. Way to go. We really nailed it, which is by not doing the job that we should be doing, which is being United States senators. They're like, well, we approved Todd Blanch. Isn't that enough? They confirmed Todd. Now, Todd Blanch, I'm as grateful as I am that Todd Blanch is confirmed. I told you before I left that it was kind of irrelevant whether or not Todd Blanch got confirmed as the Attorney General of the United States. The president could just keep him there as the acting attorney general for the rest of his term. He was already Senate confirmed as deputy attorney general. He had already satisfied that portion of the law. The rest of it was just a matter of, like, do we change his title? So, yeah, they changed his title. Way to go, United States Senate. Good job. Oh, we also passed a continuing resolution to fund the government through December. Okay, where the hell is the Save America Act? Where the hell's my election integrity? I asked you to do this, and then you did a whole lot of not that. That's the problem. And so they leave. Mike Lee explained that it's not a small thing that they were objecting by voice vote. He also sounds a little bit more optimistic than I would. Granted, he's right. The fight is not over for the Save America Act, but it's painfully slow.
9: Okay, so it's about 5 a.m., and we just wrapped up in the Senate. Long night of voting. We got Todd Blanche confirmed as the Attorney General. That's a good thing. We got the government funded through December 11th, and that's a good thing, along the lines of the White House priorities. And tragically, the Save America vote on the voter ID component failed. Not a single Democrat joined us. And we're going to have to keep fighting on that one. We're not done. We're just getting started. We had the voice vote on adjourning, and it failed. They outvoted us. That was the first time, as far as I'm aware, in decades when any vote has been held on any significant recess or adjournment. And I hope to have more of those in the future. I don't know what else to say other than thanks to all of those who encouraged us to keep going, to keep fighting. We did our best. Left no stone unturned. I wish the outcome had been different, both as to adjournment and as to these votes. But this fight's not over. We're just getting started.
5: Now, I did notice something about the way that this adjournment happened. Mike Lee could have made it even more politically challenging for John Thune and the rest of these Republicans. He did not do that. Clearly, some of the calculation that Mike Lee must be making here is, like, how do I pressure these guys to do the right thing without simultaneously adding to the damage that they're doing to themselves going into the midterms? You see what I'm saying? Like, Mike Lee is making a political calculation here. But Mike Lee, if he really wanted to turn the screw a bit more on these guys, he could have forced a roll call vote. He could have sought a vote to have everybody do it by name. Who's on the record? Who's for vacation? Who's against it? Not just John Thune yelling into a microphone, but every Republican senator who is not ready to do their job for the American people. He could have. He didn't. And he says, we're not done yet. No, we're not. We're definitely not done yet. More ahead on The Vince Show.
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5: Holy cow. I'll tell you what. You know the real story in every news story? The real story is about how does this affect the media. That's always the real story. How does this affect the journalist? How does this affect Jake Tapper? How does this... I bring up Jake specifically because I just saw a tweet from him that's so stupid. It's like, it's so self-indulgent and whiny. And it all revolves around a piece that was written in the Washington Post last night, talking about President Trump's trip to Turkey last month. Remember, as he exited Turkey, there was some, already there were, like, I thought some pretty kind of upsetting security leaks about the arrangement as he was leaving, but they had to move him to the older version of Air Force One because it had more security than the new one that he just got from the Qataris, and they sent the Qatari plane ahead of them, and so he flew on the older one, which had better defenses. Well, now we find out, reportedly, that President Trump didn't even leave Turkey on the old Air Force One. In fact, it was a bit of a head fake in order to protect the president of the United States. Now, as I go through this, I just want to say up front, the fact that this story made its way into the public is a real shame. And I think it only serves to create more peril for the president of the United States. And it's going to short circuit the ability of the United States Secret Service to use these kinds of, when necessary, surreptitious means to move the president in safety. Because now our enemies know more about the way in which we protect the president of the United States. How does this help us? Why is this a news story in the American media? Now, by now, you've probably seen it. It's everywhere. It's a Washington Post piece overnight. The headline is contradicting public statements. Trump took secret flight from Turkey amid Iranian threat. And here's how the Post explains it. Four people on the byline. An Iranian assassination threat against President Trump prompted an extraordinary operation last month in which he flew secretly from Turkey on an alternate military aircraft, while the White House said he was aboard Air Force One, the Washington Post has learned. By the way, as a technical matter, whatever plane President Trump ended up on, that was Air Force One. Everybody else was on the dummy plane. He was on Air Force One because he's the president. The clandestine mission, which has not been reported previously, was carried out unbeknownst to journalists and some White House staff members who believe they were on the same plane as the president. According to material reviewed by the Post, a U.S. official familiar with the operation and another person with knowledge of the president's travel. These people spoke on the condition of anonymity because they were not authorized to talk about the matter. Yeah, no kidding. Why would they be authorized to talk about this? No one should be talking about this. If this is a secret you are aware of, you should not be speaking about it in public. You shouldn't be telling the Washington Post about it. A U.S. official? The administration has claimed that Trump departed Turkey on July 8th on the former Air Force One. Trump announced on social media that he would use the former Air Force One rather than the plane that flew him there. The security of the Qatar-provided aircraft, the 747-8, the Boeing 747, had been called into question, and Trump said last month after the trip that it would undergo additional upgrades. In Ankara, Trump boarded the old Air Force One jumbo jet in view of television cameras. He was secretly shuttled minutes later to a smaller plane, an Air Force C-32A, via an airport catering truck, typically used to load meals and other supplies pre-flight, according to the U.S. official, and corroborating material reviewed by the Post. That made Air Force One a decoy with media and some White House staff aboard, the official said. All right, okay, first of all, whoever this official is who's running his or her suck to the Washington Post, they're an adversary to the American people. I'm telling you right now, you're describing Air Force One is a decoy. You're trying to cast this in pejorative terms. Oh, the media was at this awful risk now. And really, again, the big reaction to this story is like, oh, Trump imperiled the media. Trump imperiled the media. Oh, shut up. In an effort to protect the leader of the free world, they moved him quietly to a different plane and they flew him out of the country because the Iranians have been trying to kill him. In case you haven't noticed, this guy has survived multiple very public assassination attempts by a number of people and was clearly concerned enough at the behest of the Secret Service, no doubt, that there was a threat to him that would justify him climbing into a catering vehicle to move him to a different plane. Okay. So let's pause and talk about some of the elements of this for a moment. The media are already, again, very exercised about this. Here's Kevin Liptak, a guy over at CNN. He's a reporter, right, Jim? He's supposed to be a reporter. Here he is complaining about the circumstances.
0: Usual amount of time for the doors to open and for reporters to be left off, which would have allowed time for the president to get back on the plane, only to walk off again in full view of the cameras. So it's all, I think, this very elaborate shell game that the Secret Service and the White House orchestrated. You know, the White House, in a statement from Stephen Chung, the communications director, said that, quote, as the president has said recently, there are many enemies of America who have their sights on him, and we use every tool at our disposal to address those threats. That doesn't necessarily match with the explanation that the president put out at the time for this switch in aircraft between the Qatar donated Air Force One, which is that black and red plane and the Legacy Air Force One. He said at the time that he wanted to show it off to troops who were positioned in the UK. Now we understand that it is these threats from Iran that led to this switch. It all, I think, also led to the people who actually did fly on the blue and white plane, you know, reporters and staff, to become unwitting decoys in this ruse.
5: Oh, my God.
0: Which I think is disconcerting for anyone who flies on Air Force One.
5: Oh, what a tool. Yeah.
1: And as John Berman points out, unwitting targets, you know, decoys or targets in this case.
5: How would you be an unwitting target? The press was just in the room with the president of the United States in the midst of another attempted assassination. The press was just with him at the White House Correspondents' Dinner this year. They've seen the assassination attempts on him. If you travel with the president of the United States right now, any president, but this president in particular, you have to factor into your thinking. No doubt your loved ones probably would. If I told my wife today, you know this, Jim. If I told my wife today, hey, I just got this great privilege. I get to travel with the president. We're going to Turkey. I get to be with him for this historic meeting. She's going to say, please be safe. Her thought process is like, that guy's really targeted. Please be safe. I don't even really want you going. I know my wife. But I'd be like, no, I got to go. I got to do this. First of all, it's cool. That's a good reason. But it's historic. I just want to be a part of it. I would make the case to my wife. But the reason I would have to make the case is because we're all aware that there's a big threat to the president. Apparently, these dummies are the only ones who aren't aware of it. The guys who are tasked with reporting on the affairs of the president. I had no idea there were threats to the president. Additionally, let me focus on this line about, oh, I'm a decoy. We're decoys. They're using us as human shields. Okay. First of all, I saw Jake Tapper post this half an hour ago. He wrote, I flew to Afghanistan with a different president on Air Force One. An insurgent missile struck Bagram runway before landing. Weather was bad, so planned Marine One trip to Kabul was scrubbed. We were with the president the whole time. Our safety wasn't treated any differently from his. We were never decoys, says Jake Tapper. I've got news for
2: Shut
5: Jake
2: up.
5: Tapper. I've got news for Jake Tapper. Let's back this up for a moment. You know, Secret Service protects the president of the United States all the time. You talk to guys who are experts on the way the Secret Service conducts these types of protections, and they'll talk to you about rings of protection. There are zones. The closer you get to the president of the United States, naturally, the more protected the ring is. Now, I'm not going to pretend I know every detail, but I know enough, having watched this through time, and we study these stories, and of course, the assassination attempts on President Trump. You know, of course, there's an outer perimeter. There's the public. And then you start to get that security perimeter that's set up. And then the closer you get into the inner circle, the more and more secure it is. The more eyeballs that are on you, the snipers, the amount of security procedures you have to go through. The people who are with the president of the United States himself behind the line, the amounts of background checks they have to go through. There's a whole process, rings of protection. So if you're a reporter and you're in Turkey and you're flying on a plane that is presumably going to be carrying the president of the United States, or at least for the public's understanding it is, it's carrying the White House staff, it's carrying American journalists, it's got Secret Service agents on board. It is a protected plane by the United States military. You are inside of a very protected zone. Now, does it mean it's the single most protected zone around the president? No, it doesn't mean that. The president himself, they believe, deserved an additional layer of protection. So they moved him to a different plane. But these guys weren't sitting ducks. I love the frame up on this. Like, oh, we were sitting ducks. No, multiple things could be true here. Maybe you are on a plane with better defense systems. The president certainly indicated that. That's why he said there were upgrades being made to the one that was donated by Qatar. Maybe you do have jets being scrambled to protect your exit from Turkey. There was wide understanding of threats against the president of the United States and the delegation that was with him. The people on that plane were protected. This story is that the Secret Service brought the president's protection to one additional level, which is to protect even the knowledge of where he was. So how is it that the story is about, oh, the media was so vulnerable? Bullcrap. It's bullcrap. It's narcissistic nonsense. It's you trying to exploit what is a very, I say, interesting story. It is kind of a fascinating story. Should not be told. I think protecting the president in the way that we protected him should have been guarded, not released to the public. But you're making this story about you in order to turn what is an important story about protecting the president into a scandal that makes you somehow the victim. It's all so stupid and self-indulgent. And then there's this. It turns out it's not actually even the first time this has happened with the president of the United States. We just found out from the same Washington Post in just the last hour, I swear to you, this is crazy, that Bill Clinton was moved in the same exact way in a maneuver in Islamabad, Pakistan in 2000, in the closing year of his presidency. The Washington Post says when President Bill Clinton deplaned in Islamabad, Pakistan, the sleight of hand became clear. A decoy jet with all of the markings of Air Force One touched down in view of the news media, and a Secret Service agent resembling the president emerged. Then an unmarked plane landed, and the real president disembarked. It was March 2000, and Susan Page, a White House reporter covering the trip for USA Today, was one of a small group of people who knew about the ruse. Before the India to Pakistan flight, the White House officials called Page, then the White House Correspondents Association president, and summoned her for an off-the-record conversation. There, White House press and security officials explained the operation, informing her of the president's location and safety measures in place for journalists on the trip, Page said in messages with the Washington Post. Page said this, quote, "They told me about the extraordinary security procedures being taken because of the dangers in flying there, including the use of the decoy plane," she said. "Of course, the dangers threatening the journalists covering the trip, as well as President Clinton." Page's briefing, which has not been previously reported, meant at least one journalist in the traveling press corps knew the president would not be on board Air Force One. Okay, here's where things get even more interesting. Apparently, this whole conversation with Susan Page was off the record. Now, if you're not a journalist, God bless you. But if you're not a reporter, if you've never had the experience of an off-the-record conversation and what that agreement is supposed to entail, it's supposed to be that you don't disclose at any point unless you get some other additional agreement from the person you talk to. An off-the-record conversation, by definition, it's off the record. You're not supposed to make arbitrary decisions about whether or not it suddenly becomes on the record. You made an agreement on your honor that you would keep it off the record. Susan Page tells the Washington Post today, quote, "I haven't spoken about this episode before because of the off-the-record ground rules of that discussion. But since more than a quarter century has passed, and since the ruse became evident as soon as President Clinton disembarked in Pakistan, I think it's okay for me to relay it now." I'm sorry, what? Did you check with the Clinton people? Did you reach out to Bill Clinton? Did you reach out to anybody you made an agreement with? You're just deciding, you know what? There's a statute of limitations. I can tell people this story now. I'm going to do it of my own volition. Okay. First of all, Susan Page is breaking her off the record agreement in an effort to make it seem like Trump did something different. You see what's happening here? You see the stunt that's being played? It's like, oh, hey, well, at least Clinton told one of us about it. All right, did you tell the rest of the press corps? Did you tell everybody else, or you just keep that to yourself? What happened exactly, Susan Page, now that you're breaking the off-the-record agreement? Did anybody else know about it? Is this functionally different? Because it sounds like all of you were decoys anyway, whether they told you or not. So based on the standard they're applying to Trump now, you are all sitting ducks. Oh, were the reporters better protected in the year 2000 than they were in the year 2026 on board a plane that everybody believed to be Air Force One? Does that make sense? And also, as the Washington Post and Susan Page is acting like something different happened here, do we know for a fact, Susan Page, that nobody had an off-the-record conversation with a reporter in the press corps? Do we know that? You know, if it did happen, we wouldn't know it. You know why? Because it was off the record. Every story, it always goes back to the same thing. It's actually about the media. No, it's not. It's not about you. More ahead on The Vince Show.
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1: 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You know, it's not like they would ever betray him or anything. That's all so goofy. But maybe there was an off-the-record conversation. 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
1: Coming up, I want to talk to you about what exactly happened last week in Michigan. In particular, how is it that that socialist guy, El Sayed, ends up winning in Michigan as more socialists continue to be on the ballot, including in Wisconsin today, a big race there, primary race to find out whether or not a socialist ends up as the Democrat nominee for governor. We've got a lot going on, but I want to dive into the data here because I think that I have a really interesting explanation for you as to what's happening. And it is not workers of the world unite. This is not some worker uprising. This isn't people who work for a living, who get up each day, work with their hands, feed their families with under their own gumption. That's not what this is at all. Now, we'll get into the details, a deep dive into the data. I promise you, it'll help you understand all of it. 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
8: From ABC News, I'm Michelle Franzen. A scramble to find survivors in western Colombia following yesterday's 7.4 magnitude earthquake. More than 200 people are dead. Officials say that number will go up. ABC's Faith Abube is in Medellin.
9: In Cali, at least 20 buildings collapsed, falling to the ground. Rescuers using their bare hands and buckets to scoop debris as they search for any signs of life. Travelers at the airport taking cover under a counter, desperately waiting for the shaking to stop. Parts of the ceiling falling just feet away. Nearby, people stranded in a cable car in the air, wires shaking.
8: The White House not confirming or denying reports by the Washington Post about an elaborate plan to protect President Trump from an Iranian threat following last month's NATO summit in Turkey. The Post reporting the president was secretly taken off Air Force One, hiding in a catering truck, and then boarded a military jet. ABC's Martha Raddatz has the details.
10: All three planes, the Qatari gifted jet, the Legacy Air Force One carrying staff and press, and the military craft reportedly carrying the president, landed in Britain. It's there that the president is reportedly secreted back on to the Legacy aircraft, where he was seen by cameras again deplaning and boarding the Qatari gifted jet.
8: Credit card debt in the U.S. soaring to a new high.
11: The Federal Reserve Bank of New York says collectively Americans put $21 billion more on their credit cards in the second quarter of this year, totaling a whopping $1.26 trillion, just shy of an all-time credit card debt level set in the fourth quarter of last year. Rising prices for gas and groceries clearly pinching our pockets. The percentage of credit card balances that were more than 90 days delinquent jumped from just over 7% in 2022 to almost 13% this year.
8: ABC.
11: Sherry Preston, ABC News.
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12: From 96.3 News Radio, KKOB, I'm Natasha Leba. Testimony continued Monday in the federal corruption trial of former New Mexico House Majority Leader Cheryl Williams Stapleton. KKOB's Francina Walker has the details.
13: A key government witness, an IRS agent, told jurors that a Washington, D.C.-based company called Robotics Management Learning System allegedly overbilled Albuquerque Public Schools by more than $328,000 in 2020, largely through what prosecutors described as double billing for services. The witness also testified that Stapleton approved invoices that exceeded the company's APS contract limit and allegedly failed to report more than $554,000 in payments on federal tax returns between 2015 and 2018. According to testimony, Stapleton reported no taxable income during those years and received tax refunds totaling tens of thousands of dollars. The trial is expected to continue through the week. Francina Walker, News Radio KKOB.
12: A new court program in San Juan County is looking to help people with severe mental illnesses who have repeatedly failed to follow treatment on a voluntary basis. KKOB's Michael Carlisle has this story.
14: It allows family members to ask a district court to require qualifying individuals ages 18 and older to participate in community-based treatment while under the court's supervision. Decisions involved under the Assisted Outpatient Treatment Program are made through a civil legal process that protects the person's due process rights. AOT offers an alternative to hospitalization by providing assistance in a less restrictive community setting while having an individual remain under judicial supervision. Currently, state law provides a civil procedure for the involuntary hospitalization of people with mental illness who are likely to harm themselves or others. Michael Carlisle, News Radio, KKOB.
12: According to Federal Highway Administration's licensing data, New Mexico saw a bigger growth in teen drivers than any other state from 2014 to 2024, a period in which the number of licensed teens grew to 117%. Here's KKOB's Mike Aba.
15: That's more than double the 52% growth in Arkansas and Utah, which tied for second, while Kentucky reported the biggest decline in the nation, a 57% drop. The year-by-year data shows that the change appears to be primarily driven by more students getting their licenses at younger ages, while data for prior years had suggested 16 and 17-year-olds were waiting. Driving instructors have offered several possible explanations for the shift, including parents who are eager to hand off chauffeur duties. The 2024 report shows teens' alcohol-involved crash rate had risen to 2.91 per 1,000 licensed teen drivers. That's the highest rate in a decade, with teenage boys 2.5 times as likely as teenage girls to be involved in an alcohol-related crash. Mike Gable, News Radio, KKOB.
12: 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Another news update will be in 30 minutes. 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
16: Politics in New Mexico are never boring. Expensive? Sure. Confusing? Constantly. Boring? Not a chance. 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Left, right, or somewhere in the exhausted middle, this is where New Mexico talks it out. 96.3 News Radio KKOB. 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Depend on it. Rising from the heart of the swamp, a beacon of truth is casting its light. From sea to shining sea, The Vince Show. Here's Vince Colonnaise.
1: All right, 844-484-3872. 844-4-THE-USA. That's the way to join us today. From coast to coast, from sea to shining sea. The midterms are approaching, which means Democrats are trying to conceal how radical they are in the hopes of earning the few legitimate votes that they seek. It's an amazing time of year, isn't it? These socialists are acting like, well, I'm not really that crazy. I mean, I may have said crazy stuff in the past, like get rid of the police or get rid of borders or Thanksgiving is racist or whatever. But I don't actually believe those things. I was just being silly back then. Like, for instance, today in Wisconsin, there's a woman socialist, commie, running for governor. She wants the nomination for the Democrat Party. Her name is Francesca Hong. And she's a psycho. She's called for things like abolishing the cops. Get rid of cops. Get rid of cops. How does it work exactly? How do you do law enforcement without police? No law enforcement. Anarchy. Abolish prisons. Okay, where do you put the bad guys? Abolish borders. Okay, how do you have a country? What? Are you serious right now? You're running for office? Yeah, she's running for office. And she even said that Thanksgiving should be canceled. You know, 6 years ago, 2020, in the midst of all of the chaos, the George Floyd riots are raging. She said, we should cancel Thanksgiving, she said, on social media. Cancel Thanksgiving. We should have done this in 1621. We should stop celebrating colonialism and the original super spreader event that killed indigenous folks. She spells it with an X, F-O-L-X. And women. Oh, that's funny. Is that, you see that? You see that? She says Thanksgiving was a super spreader event. There's no historical evidence to support any of the things that she's claiming, by the way. None whatsoever. Thanksgiving was a celebration of God's blessings upon humanity for the rich harvest. That's what it was about. And so celebrating Thanksgiving is a time of being thankful for God's blessing, but the left is godless. So, of course, they turn this into some sort of demonic event. Oh, it was a super spreader. And who did it kill? It killed indigenous folks and women. Okay, so men were unaffected? What do you, I don't even understand what this means. Super spreader event, indigenous folks and women hardest hit. All right, whatever. So she wanted to cancel it. And Western Lensman, which is one of my must follows on social media, I like the Western Lensman X account, noticed that 2 days ago, she was just 2 days ago, actually, like this was August 5th, so this was a couple weeks ago. She said Thanksgiving is a time that's incredibly painful for people in our communities. Now, I don't even know what she means. What is our communities? I presume she means, quote, indigenous folks and women. The women community. There's a women community. There's no men live there. The women community. She said Thanksgiving's incredibly painful. And then 2 days later, she said, Thanksgiving's my favorite holiday, and I love it. Here she is.
17: Thanksgiving is also a time that's incredibly painful for many people in our communities.
18: My favorite holiday is Thanksgiving. Because I
19: love have it.
18: Yep. I don't want to cancel it. I actually love it.
1: What? So Thanksgiving's incredibly painful. It's a super spreader event. It should have been canceled in 1621. It's killing indigenous folks. And I love it. Maybe, Jim, I hadn't contemplated this before, but now that playing all of this together, if there is a coherent line of thought, maybe she's a genocidal maniac. Maybe she loves killing off indigenous folks, F-O-L-X. Maybe that's her game. Well, no, actually, her game is deceit. Her game is playing lip service to whatever virtue signal she thinks she needs to tap into to convince a bunch of whack jobs to support her, to make her the governor of Wisconsin. And there's all these people have been pointing out, like, hey, your tweets are crazy. You know that, right? Abolish the police, abolish borders, Thanksgiving sucks. All of those things. They're crazy. You understand that, right? And here she is this week in Wisconsin campaigning saying, yeah, I had a couple of bad takes.
20: And I was actually trying to become a sports journalist when I first went to college. So I learned then you have some hot takes, sometimes bad takes on Twitter. And I let my feelings out into the world.
1: It's just a bad take. You know, a bad take is saying you don't like pineapple on pizza. That's a bad take. That's a bad take. And Jim just cringed as I said that, because Jim apparently has a bad take on this subject. Ham and pineapple is a wonderful topping for pizza. But a bad take isn't we shouldn't have borders. That's just insane. I want to destroy a country. You know how you destroy a country? By erasing its borders. Get rid of cops. Get rid of prisons. Thanksgiving sucks. We shouldn't be grateful for anything. It's not a bad take. That's brain dead. And that way lies destruction. And so Francesca Hong now is lying to you about her positions because she wants to be the governor of Wisconsin. And if she prevails today, she will become the Democrat nominee in that race. But notice the trend here. It's a lot of this going on. A lot of these socialists are now pretending that, I may have said that before, but I was just caught up in the heat of the moment, and I don't actually believe that. Really? What do you believe? What do you believe? If we judge you based on your actions, socialism is not a good way to go. That, you know, the socialist ideology is a body count that numbers in the hundreds of millions over just the last century. So if we're going to judge you based on your actions, I don't really care what you say. I think that that ideology is a force for evil. But boy, they really are trying to pull the wool over your eyes here. AOC just did it this weekend too. AOC says that that like that kind of 2020, let's abolish Thanksgiving, borders, cops, all that stuff. That was just crazy. That was woke one was crazy, says AOC. Here she is on one of the Sunday shows.
21: I have a local city councilman that has this saying woke one was crazy.
22: Woke one was crazy. Okay, that's
21: true. And I think that what's important is that we have to assess what
22: was it. I mean, did the movement go too far with some of those positions? I mean, you briefly supported the idea of defunding the police.
1: I love how gentle this is. Don't you think maybe you just went a little too far? A little too far. That's like some of the most extremist crap ever uttered in American politics. You took it a little too far. Jonathan Carl being very generous with AOC.
21: Ugh. Well, you know, I think that during this time and especially during COVID, there was a huge opening of the Overton window. We were shut down. There was some
1: window.
21: Of the highest unemployment rates that we have seen because of those shutdowns.
22: Yeah.
21: And I think that the doors were really open in trying to entertain any and every policy that was going to get us to a better place. And I actually think that the discussions that were had in that time were quite fruitful.
1: What?
21: I think that when we talk about crime today, It's fundamentally different than the way that we talked about crime in bringing crime down, right? Mm-hmm. And I think that we all...
1: What brought crime down? I love this. I love that she's cracking this conversation open. What did we learn? What did we learn from 2020? What did the American people take away from all of that? Well, here's something they took away. They want cops. American citizens want police officers guarding their communities. That's a lesson we took away. As the left chased the police out of community after community in 2020 in the midst of the George Floyd riots, you know who bore the brunt of that callous decision? You know who bore the brunt of it? Black people. More Black Americans died due to the absence of police officers in the George Floyd riots. Thanks, American lefties. Way to go. All of America bore the brunt of it. But if the goal was that fewer Black people would die, well, removing the cops led to more of their deaths. Yes, we learned some lessons from this. What about our borders? What lessons did we learn about our borders after all these lefties said we should erase them? And then Joe Biden comes riding into office and opens our borders, imports tens

0: about how much they want to change the country right now. So if woke one was crazy, what is woke 14? It is a full-blown kamikaze of the country. No, we're not for this. And for instance, you know, there's one of the socialists was just on a local NBC affiliate. Her name is Frances Gill. She's one of the national leaders of the Democrat Socialists of America, Frances Gill. And I got to hand it to this local reporter. He does a wonderful job cross-examining her about the insanity of these socialist positions. And he definitely reveals her for being a midwit, like who has not thought through any of this. But he also reveals something super interesting. The people in the country who are powering the socialist movement, what's really behind it? And it's not workers. This is not like some worker uprising that we're witnessing. No, this is something very different. And the Democrats have orchestrated it over years. And now those chickens are coming home to roost. I've got the details on that and so much more all ahead on The Vince Show.
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0: 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And the United Way of Central New Mexico is stepping up to connect you with the resources to help. 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
2: So a local reporter and NBC4 Los Angeles affiliate was cross-examining one of these Democrat socialists. Her name is Frances Gill. She's one of the leaders of that party. And he asked her, like, really? You want to get rid of cops? What happens then?
3: So if my daughter is assaulted and raped, is there any agency that would seek to find her assailant and bring him to justice?
4: Of course. Yeah, of course.
3: What would it be if not police, and where would he be if not a jail?
4: So I guess I really want to avoid getting kind of caught into these hypotheticals and talk more about the reality that we're actually facing right now, which is that we're spending absolutely outrageous amounts of money on police and policing, and we're not spending money on things that actually make people safe.
2: I don't want to talk about the consequences of my decisions. They're merely hypotheticals. Well, who would enforce the law? How would laws be enforced? I don't want to talk about that. Why not? You're an agent of chaos. You're an AOC. That's who she is. And that's what her party, or whatever you want to call it, represents. And by the way, they're not really an independent party. They're the Democrats. They're co-opting the entire Democrat Party. It's always been the game plan. And they're doing it with a lot of success all across the country. I want to get rid of the cops. What? Have you thought this through at all? No. What about your tax policies? Here's a DSA co-chairwoman by the name of Megan Romer. She was just asked about this by the New Yorker. What about your tax policies? What happens, you know, when it comes to, you want to tax all the millionaires? How does this work exactly?
5: But we do believe in taxing the hell out of millionaires. Yeah, absolutely.
6: Well, what does taxing the hell out of them mean?
5: Yeah, you know, I don't have like a solid, but I think.
6: But shouldn't you?
2: I haven't thought this through at all.
6: I mean, if you're the co-chair of the DSA, shouldn't you be more specific than just taxing the hell out of something? What exactly do you mean?
5: So again, it's democracy, right? And we have to look at what we need to spend and what we need. We don't want to depend on the existence of millionaires because that means people are still getting exploited. So, mm-hmm. so yeah, we need to look at what we need to pay for in the interim, what sort of tax base we need for that to happen, and then, and build from there.
2: Cuckoo, cuckoo. I have no idea what she's even saying. I have no idea what she's saying.
7: Neither does she.
2: She has no idea what she's saying. I don't want to depend on the existence of millionaires. We need to pay for programs. That's why we have to take their money, but we can't depend on their existence in order to do it. I don't even, what? She wants to eliminate the category. You know, these people think that no such thing as a millionaire should exist. Now, pay no attention to the fact that a bunch of these guys are millionaires. That a lot of these guys, including these like communist billionaires living in China, are funding a lot of this madness. Pay no attention to that. But we got to take out the millionaires. Really? Who's voting for these socialists? Who's listening to this going, yeah, that's coherent. I want to sign up for that. Who and how they got there. Hint, the Democrats trained them into not thinking at all. More ahead on The Vince Show.
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0: 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They crossed perilous seas, leaving all that they had behind. Their names were McKenna, Gambino, and Wang. They came from different lands, and they spoke different tongues, but they all shared the same dream: America. They came for freedom, for opportunity, and traffic and weather together on the sevens. We won't let them down. So tune in McKenna, Gambino, and Wang for traffic and weather updates on the sevens for your commute. 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So, what do you think? 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
2: I'm still cracking up about the left's fake scandal of the week, which is that President Trump, snuck away in another plane out of Turkey, and the press almost died.

0: Yeah, of course, it's the fake scandal of the week. You might say to yourself, Vince, we have multiple fake scandals a week. I know, that's part of the joke. But the point is, this whole story is so crazy, and I won't belabor the point. I did go over it in the last hour quite a bit, but I'll just add this element to it. The Washington Post is now promoting its own story that the Clinton White House had notified Susan Page off the record, White House reporter for USA Today. They told her off the record they were doing a similar swap in Pakistan back in the year 2000. But then Susan Page then just broke the off-the-record agreement today in order to try and make this into a Trump scandal. But they didn't tell anybody in the White House press corps now, she claims. Wait a second. How do you even know that? If you were told off the record back then, could not have someone have been told off the record today? Like, what? What are you talking about? Off the record means off the record. You're not supposed to tell anybody about it, but Susan Page broke the off-the-record agreement. But here's how the Washington Post is describing it this afternoon on their social media account. Exclusive. President Clinton used a similar plane change maneuver in 2000 as President Trump's July flight. But unlike Trump's flight, the press corps was briefed on the operation and its dangers. Okay. No, they weren't. In your own reporting, you didn't say the press corps was briefed. You said Susan Page individually was told this off the record. That's what you said. Not the entire press corps. Just Susan Page. What? Like, everything is... Why do you have to lie about everything? Why can't you just tell the truth? Maybe at all. Maybe just start by telling the truth. You know? Like, this is why... People are like, why do people have such distrust in the media? Now, I'm going to physically gesture, but I have to tell you what I'm doing. I just wave my hand in their direction. I'm just gesturing towards them. Why do they not trust the media? Do you see it? That's why. Let me get back to the socialists now and what they're up to. We've got some very interesting things going on in the United States of America. Troubling things, actually. The rise of the socialists, their takeover of the Democrat Party, and their proximity to power. This past week, we had another version of this when that fella, whose name is Abdulrahman Mohammed El Sayed. Apparently, Jim, have you heard this? You're not allowed to say his whole name. Have you heard this? That if you say his whole name, that there's something bigoted about saying it? Like you're dog whistling by telling people what his entire name is? I don't really understand that. What are the rules here exactly? Like, the left is upset that people are using his entire name because, like, oh, now you're going to think he's a Muslim, and then you're going to be against him. His last name's El Sayed. Was there a secret here? I don't know. Was he hiding anything? Abdulrahman Mohammed El Sayed is the guy's name. He's a socialist. And last week, he prevails in the Senate race there in Michigan by one percentage point. He wins the race. So now he's the Democrat nominee. And you may be thinking to yourself, well, how the hell did that happen? How did this guy win at all? And the answer is college-educated lefties. That's the answer. Now, let me go back to this woman, this DSA lady, who I was just sharing with you a moment ago. She is her name is Frances Gill, and she was being asked this very question. How is it that this guy's winning when nobody in the so-called working class actually supports the socialist? Because if you look at the counties in Michigan, all the counties that supported him had a bunch of college-educated lefties. In counties where a majority of the voting base didn't go to college at all, they didn't vote for the socialist. Listen to this.
1: Abdul Al-Sayed in the Democratic primary in the Senate in Michigan, of the 15 counties where a majority do not have a college degree, he lost every one of them, over 15. In the counties with high education, like you, he won. So how can you say you're for the working class when working class counties in Detroit and elsewhere voted against your candidate?
2: I think what we're seeing is that people who are highly educated in this country were promised this path of economic success. If you, you know, if you go to college, if you get the degree, if you, you know, go down that path, you're going to be promised, you're going to be guaranteed economic success. But really what we're seeing is that there's this huge downward mobility problem, where people are putting in the money, taking out hundreds of thousands of dollars of student loans. You know, I have $500,000 in student loan debt personally, and not seeing that translate into actual economic success, because our society, the scales are so tipped in one direction to benefit the rich and the wealthy.
0: Okay, hold on a second. Let me just start with the most obvious thing that leaps off the page at me here. How the hell do you have $500,000 in student loan debt? $500,000 in student loan debt? What did you waste somebody else's money on? That's so crazy. Apparently she's a doctor. She must be like a Jill Biden type. Like, they call her Dr. Frances Gill in some of the coverage. Okay. Well, you wasted a tremendous amount of money, first and foremost. But it's interesting. So this got me thinking, Jim, as all of this stuff does, about what might lead people to vote enthusiastically for the socialists. And I just realized as I'm listening to this, this is the politics clearly of resentment. A lot of these people in these counties in Michigan and certainly across the country who are voting for the socialists, I mean, I don't mean the rigged election arrangements. I just mean the people who are actually going into the ballot box or actually sending in their ballot, checking off the box of the socialist candidate. A lot of these people are doing it because they are resentful of the status quo. And what's the status quo in their life? Well, if you're upwards of $500,000 in student loan debt with nothing to show for it, you're mad. You're mad at yourself, but you're externalizing that anger. You're mad at the system for selling you a bill of goods. Economic success was promised to me, and I didn't get it, and I went into massive debt to get it. Really? Who convinced you that economic success awaited you if you took out a massive loan to go to an institution that wasn't going to teach you a single marketable skill? Who convinced you of this? The answer is the left. The left has spent years convincing people that they need to go to institutions that won't actually give them a meaningful education, won't actually produce the kinds of people who can succeed in the United States of America, and instead will fill their minds with all sorts of left-wing claptrap. And so the end result is they go into massive amounts of debt. They don't have economic possibilities ahead of them because they have no marketable skills. And they are motivated by the indoctrination that's been poured into them to claim other people's money to make up for their own failures. You see the scheme that's been devised? And in the end, the Democrats are always the ones who are the political beneficiaries of this arrangement in at every step of the way. So I went and I pulled the data. I was like, you know, not everyone's in $500,000 in student loan debt, but the numbers are pretty big. Did you know that the average U.S. college student right now starts their career, they're on track to start their career with $43,000 in debt before they get their first post-college paycheck? They are $43,000 in the hole. As of right now, college debt loads in the United States are approaching $2 trillion. $2 trillion. It's about 1.7 right now and rising. 42.8 million Americans hold $1.7 trillion in federal student loans. And each year, about 1 million high school students take out new student loan debt to go to college for what? Now, I'm not saying every college is failing to educate students. I'm saying too many of them are. Now, if you've been following the cost of higher education, you know that for many years it has outpaced inflation. It's outpaced it. Why is education going up so much in price when it offers so little value? And why is it outpacing inflation? And the answer to that is the government. The government's heavy-handed involvement in higher education, underwriting all of these student loans, all of that federal money that's been going out the door, has been exploited in a corrupt scheme that's designed to enrich college administrators and not to give purposeful, meaningful, productive educations to the students that go to those institutions. That's just true. It's been true for unfortunately far too long. And that student debt load right now, nearly $2 trillion. Did you know that that outpaces credit card debt in the United States? Did you know that? And we're just talking about student loan debt. You would think that would be a very narrow category of debt. That's just people who decide to go to college, take out a loan to do it. $1.7 trillion is half a trillion higher than all credit card debt in the United States. All of it. Right now, credit card debt in the United States is at $1.25 trillion. $1.25 trillion. And that's a big number. That's a big number. I remember when it hit a trillion a couple years back, and I thought, man, that's not good for the country. It's not good. It was during Biden that that happened. It $1 trillion. Why is that? Well, Americans were having trouble making it from paycheck to paycheck. They were having trouble affording their lives. Why were they having trouble affording their lives? The government. The government had printed too much money. Too many dollars chasing too few goods. Inflation skyrocketed. Got to unbelievable levels. Levels that we'll never really get our arms around exactly how much inflation we had. But we had a lot of it. The government was lying quite a bit about the impact. But you felt it, didn't you? We all felt it. As prices were skyrocketing everywhere. That's the government. As always. It's the freaking government every single time. And so we've got massive amounts of student loan debt in the United States, a bunch of people with no marketable skills, and now they're voting for socialists, and they're doing it enthusiastically. Inside of our college system, Axios just ran a survey earlier this year, and they polled thousands of college students all across the country, and they found that 67% of those college students say that they have a positive or neutral view of the word socialism. 67% have a positive or neutral view of an ideology that's responsible for the deaths of over 100 million people in the last century. Just 40% of the same group had a similar view of the word capitalism, a minority. Capitalism. By the way, a system in the United States, especially when it doesn't have the government interfering in it, which has led to unseen, historic human flourishing. College students have a negative view of that system, the one which enables humans to reach new heights of success. This is danger territory. And what kind of students are in these institutions? Well, of the overall respondents, 46% of all the thousands of students Axios polled, 46% of them identified as Democrats. 40% of them said they were independents. Just 14% said they were Republicans. That's it. What does independent mean in this survey? Well, we can't know for sure because we don't have all the crosstabs on how that broke down. Occasionally, you do have Republicans who consider themselves independent because they don't think the Republican Party has done enough to protect the country, and I get that. But I have a suspicion about this. I actually think that those independents probably don't think the Democrat Party is left-wing enough. When you have 86% of the respondents either considering themselves Democrats or independents inside of our colleges across the country, you begin to realize, like, we've created a massive problem. I say we, meaning the government has. The government's created a massive problem. And for the Democrats, it was intentional. This is the poisonous fruit of their long-running efforts to propagandize the students of America. And so now, each of these kids coming out of school, $43,000 of debt on average, and they're demanding the government get more power to bring the whole system down. In case you're wondering where this came from, more ahead on The Vince Show.
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0: So, in other words, like, if you have somebody in your life who's falling for this idea that, like, oh, the socialists are looking out for the little guy, they're trying to uplift the workers. People who actually work for a living don't support socialists. They don't want their paychecks raided. They're not supporting somebody who wants to get rid of the cops or the borders. They're not trying to get rid of immigration enforcement. They want a functioning, clean, safe community to have their families grow up and thrive in. That's it. That's why, you know, what's so interesting, and this is Republican candidates and Republican elected officials would do well to remember what the reality of this is. Because President Trump did remake the Republican Party, and I think in a very positive way, which is he began to appeal to the common man, to the what they call the working class American. President Trump did that. And as a result, do we have a lot of low propensity voters, for instance, on the right, people who are more concerned with the day to day of how they're going to be able to feed their families and stay gainfully employed? Absolutely. And reminding each and every one of those voters of how valuable it is to cast their ballot for America First Patriots is a really key thing. Getting out the vote is a key thing. A lot has changed in terms of the politics of all of this. But never for a moment doubt who's on the side of decency and who's on the side of chaos. Never for a moment doubt that what we stand for is truly for making America great again, not for lighting it on fire. That's where socialism takes you. We've seen it happen in country after country all across the planet, death tolls in the hundreds of millions over the course of the last century. We've had enough of the flirtations with it here. You get these socialists in front of a microphone, you ask them to explain themselves. They don't have explanations because in the end, the chaos is the point. That's what it's all about. There's nothing logical or coherent or wholesome or uplifting about any of it. It's just a path of destruction. So don't fall for it. And don't let the people nearest you fall for it either. Get the message out there. Working people, working Americans, they support liberty. We've got a lot more to get to coming up on the program. Jay Bhattacharya stops by. We'll talk to the NIH director about the latest awful revelations about Anthony Fauci ahead.

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9: From ABC News, I'm Michelle Franzen. New details about a possible Iranian plot against President Trump and an elaborate deception plan to protect the president. The Washington Post reporting when the president departed the NATO summit in Turkey last month, he was secretly taken off Air Force One and onto a military jet using a catering truck. Here's ABC's Martha Raddatz.
10: The president walks up the steps to Air Force One, waves goodbye to the catering truck just below the plane. Then 5 minutes later, the press boards Air Force One off to the right while the catering truck pulls away, reportedly with the president inside. The truck is then seen pulling up behind another military aircraft parked behind Air Force One.
9: U.S. Marine and veteran Robert Gilman is on a flight back to America after his release from a Russian prison. Gilman was wrongfully detained on disputed charges for more than 4 years. The group advocating for his release says he was abused and is gravely ill. President Trump says he spoke to Gilman, who is being flown to a military base in Texas for medical care and evaluation. The president says he talked with Russia's president and he agreed to the humanitarian release. Severe storms sweeping through the Midwest. Tornado warnings in the Chicago area led to the evacuation of the air traffic control tower at Midway Airport. Audio of controller alerting aircraft captured on ATC.com.
11: We're going to evacuate the tower here shortly. I got you all in a place that you can hold. Number 4712, I'll move you to your gate if you can get there, but we're going to leave the tower here shortly.
9: Both Midway and O'Hare put on ground stops. Flight cancellations and delays are building. The death toll in Western Colombia jumping again. More than 220 people confirmed dead following yesterday's major earthquake. Hundreds of others are still missing. The country's newly elected president declared a national disaster with rubble and damage stretching across multiple cities and communities. 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
12: From 96.3 News Radio KKOB, I'm Natasha Leba. Testimony continued Monday in the federal corruption trial of former New Mexico House Majority Leader Cheryl Williams Stapleton. KKOB's Francina Walker has the details.
13: A key government witness, an IRS agent,
0: told jurors that a Washington, D.C.-based company called Robotics Management Learning System allegedly overbilled Albuquerque Public Schools by more than $328,000 in 2020, largely through what prosecutors described as double billing for services. The witness also testified that Stapleton approved invoices that exceeded the company's APS contract limit and allegedly failed to report more than $554,000 in payments on federal tax returns between 2015 and 2018. According to testimony, Stapleton reported no taxable income during those years and received tax refunds totaling tens of thousands of dollars. The trial is expected to continue through the week. Francina Walker, News Radio KKOB.
12: A new court program in San Juan County is looking to help people with severe mental illnesses who have repeatedly failed to follow treatment on a voluntary basis. KKOB's Michael Carlisle has this story.
5: It allows family members to ask a district court to require qualifying individuals ages 18 and older to participate in community-based treatment while under the court's supervision. Decisions involved under the Assisted Outpatient Treatment Program are made through a civil legal process that protects the person's due process rights. AOT offers an alternative to hospitalization by providing assistance in a less restrictive community setting while having an individual remain under judicial supervision. Currently, state law provides a civil procedure for the involuntary hospitalization of people with mental illness who are likely to harm themselves or others. Michael Carlisle, News Radio, KKOB.
12: According to Federal Highway Administration's licensing data, New Mexico saw a bigger growth in teen drivers than any other state from 2014 to 2024, a period in which the number of licensed teens grew to 117%. Here's KKOB's Mike Aba.
13: That's more than double the 52% growth in Arkansas and Utah, which tied for second, while Kentucky reported the biggest decline in the nation, a 57% drop. The year-by-year data shows that the change appears to be primarily driven by more students getting their licenses at younger ages, while data for prior years had suggested 16 and 17-year-olds were waiting. Driving instructors have offered several possible explanations for the shift, including parents who are eager to hand off chauffeur duties. The 2024 report shows teens' alcohol-involved crash rate had risen to 2.91 per 1,000 licensed teen drivers. That's the highest rate in a decade, with teenage boys 2.5 times as likely as teenage girls to be involved in an alcohol-related crash. Mike Gable, News Radio, KKOB.
12: 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Another news update will be in 30 minutes. 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
14: 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The news, the politics, the Lobos, the weather, the traffic, and whatever else has New Mexico fired up before noon. 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
17: Rising from the heart of a swamp, a beacon of truth is casting its light. 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
18: All right, 844-484-3872, 844-4-THE-USA. That's the way to join us today. Coast to coast, sea to shining sea. Great to be back with you, America. Thank you for letting me take a week off with the family. Appreciate you for that. But we're back, ready to go. A lot to talk about. The President of the United States yesterday did something that, once again, the media hates, which is he said parents and pediatricians should be able to make decisions on their own about to what extent and how quickly children get all these vaccines. Correct me if I'm wrong. I thought when it came to abortion, the media is all about this being a decision between a woman and her doctor. Remember that? Of course, not really mentioning the baby that gets murdered in the process. But it's all about, you know, my body, my choice. It should be about between a woman and her doctor. Okay. So what about being between a mother and her child's pediatrician? We're not for that now? What is this about exactly? Because the president's executive order yesterday, the Washington Post is upset about it. They wrote, President Trump on Monday made his most significant attempt yet to reshape how Americans vaccinate their children, signing an executive order that called for cutting the number of recommended childhood vaccines, spacing out those shots, and making other changes that would upend decades of federal guidance. Yeah, who would want to upend decades of federal guidance? It's not like the feds have ever gotten anything wrong before. It's not like the feds have ever been involved in corrupt schemes that came at the expense of American health before. It's not like the feds were involved in recommending that people get opioids and not telling them that they would become addicted to them. It's not like the feds ever did that. It's not like the feds ever had a food pyramid that prioritized fattening you up for the benefit of industry insiders and nothing to do with American health. It's not like that's ever happened before. Oh, shut up. The feds recommended for years that we do it this way. Who are your advertisers? Why don't we start there, Washington Post? Why are you so in bed with institutions, organizations that are dedicated to hurting Americans? I'd like to know more about your conflicts of interest when you make a declaration like that. He's upending decades of federal recommendations. And I've seen a lot of this coverage, haven't you, Jim? It's everywhere. The media are really upset that the president is entrusting parents and pediatricians to take care of these kids. They're super upset about it. They would prefer a tyrannical, top-down, authoritarian, we tell you when you take, what you take, under what circumstances, and all you have to say is thank you. That's their attitude. Same way they, throughout the COVID experience, they did the same thing with the COVID jab. And Americans are done with that crap. So yesterday, here's the president signing this executive order at the White House, saying, you know what? I'm leaving this to families and doctors. Listen to this.
19: This is your executive order on establishing gold standard vaccine recommendations, sir. As previous speakers have indicated, this is going to establish essentially a new vaccine schedule that is fully informed by the research and data that we have from HHS and NIH and other aspects of the government. It also takes a very hard line on some of the more paternalistic issues that we've been talking about here, sir, in terms of infringing on parents' religious liberty or really just parents' ability to make decisions for their children. So as Heidi said, this is a very big deal. We're not waiting for anyone else to take action, as you do so often, sir. We're just going ahead and doing the right thing based on all of the best available research to ensure that America's parents and children are being as best protected by the federal government as they can be.
20: Very good. Thank you very much.
18: There's the president's signature. You can hear it. That marker.
20: Okay. That's a big one in my book.
18: That's a big one. All right, so under the president's executive order, vaccines now against 11 different diseases are going to be recommended for children. 11. Oh, he's anti-vax. You hear that? He's anti-vax. He's recommending 11 vaccines, including against measles, mumps, rubella, polio, whooping cough, down from 18 diseases under the current childhood vaccine schedule. Trump's order also calls for breaking up the combined measles, mumps, and rubella vaccine into three separate shots, among other changes intended to space out immunizations. Okay. The problem is there are all sorts of drugs that the government doesn't recommend to everybody, and then your doctor recommends to you personally, right? What's the problem here? Aren't pediatricians the ones who are supposed to handle this for each individual child? You go to your pediatrician, you say, what should we do for this kid in particular? And the pediatrician has to render good judgment, give you good advice. If you don't like the advice, you can get a second opinion somewhere else. That's normally how it's supposed to work. The American Academy of Pediatrics, though, in bed with all the corrupt people in the government. They have been for years. Your kid needs a COVID jab. No kid. Are you serious? You're hurting the kids. We know. So the president comes out with this. The media lights his hair on fire. Yet again, Stephen Miller yesterday, who's great on so many subjects, including this one, said, this makes all the sense in the world. Lots of countries handle this sensibly. We should too.
1: Why do you need to have these shots bundled into these packages? Why can't you split it into five visits and give this young body, if a parent wants to do a vaccine, one shot at a time? Why is it that in Japan, you can get a separate measles shot, a separate mumps shot, a separate rubella shot, but in America, it has to all be packaged together? This is a courageous action, Mr. President. This is an action that ensures the dignity of patients, the dignity of parents. It restores choice. It says we're going to let the parent and the doctor make a sound medical decision.
18: You know, they do this in Japan. You know, when you think about Japan and health, do you think those two things are associated with one another? Yes, everyone does. You kind of think of the Japanese, you're like, how is it that they live so long? It's true. Japan has one of the highest life expectancies on planet Earth. And it has one of the lowest obesity rates in the whole world, which actually correlates with life expectancy. So you look at what they're doing and you think, well, maybe they're onto something here. And so Stephen Miller refers to Japan and goes, look, Japan's not doing the craziness that we are. Why don't we back off a little bit and let doctors and families make these decisions for themselves? Smart. Respectful, actually. Good. Get the government out of our lives. That would be good. And yet, again, the media light their hair on fire. Now, these government officials, what if they found out? What if they knew, wow, we're really harming people? Would they tell you? Would they tell you? I'm not talking about President Trump. I'm not talking about the people around him. I mean, the people who were insistent that we have a never-ending vaccine, you know, just a series of vaccines injected into every child. Would they alert you to the fact that there were risks? I have some questions about that. And one of the reasons I have questions about it is because of the new revelations about Anthony Fauci and everybody around him hiding the fact that the COVID jabs were a threat to unborn children, killing unborn children. In fact, Senator Ron Johnson and Senator Rand Paul just put out new information that should be, I would say, probably the lead story in just about every American news outlet. And you might notice that it's not. And here's what they revealed. Dr. Fauci was so concerned in January of 2021. This is when Joe Biden is in office. Anthony Fauci is his top COVID stooge. January 2021. He was so concerned that the second dose of the COVID shot could be associated with killing babies in the first trimester. He began alerting other government officials around him. Senator Rand Paul and Senator Ron Johnson have just released text messages between Anthony Fauci, Rochelle Walensky, and Vivek Murthy. Ron Johnson says, while I've been conducting oversight for years, now that we have the documents and Fauci's government-issued phone, my investigation has only just begun. But here are some of the fruits of it. Here's the message. Anthony Fauci, January 25th, 2021, 5 days after Joe Biden is named as president. He writes to Rochelle Walensky, quote, I asked around a bit, and another issue has come up that you need to be aware of. Since many people have significant cytokine storms and fever after the second dose, this theoretically could be associated with miscarriage in the first trimester, he says. Do you remember Anthony Fauci talking to the people about this? Telling the American public about a miscarriage risk in the first trimester?
21: No.
18: I don't remember that at all. I don't remember him warning people that there were very serious side effects that could happen to a child that could kill your baby in utero. Vivek Murthy, too, the Surgeon General, also responding to Fauci's text messages with his own, saying, quote, I've been hearing concern about the mRNA causing mutations in the developing fetus as well. This is in the text messages, never released until now, in the year of our Lord, 2026, long after this, long after the entire world was upended by Anthony Fauci forcing everybody to get the jab under penalty of being fired from your job. Katie Pavlich went through the data here. She pulled from the report, and here's what she quoted. This is, listen to this. You ready? I'm

0: Linsky were saying, you have to get the jab. It doesn't matter when you get it. Everyone should get it. Here's what she was saying in September of 2021.
1: Is it safe to get vaccinated while you're breastfeeding?
2: It absolutely is safe to get vaccinated. So I would say if you are thinking about getting vaccinated, there is no bad time to get vaccinated. Get vaccinated while you're thinking about having a baby, before you're thinking about having a baby, while you're pregnant with your baby, or after you've delivered your baby. There is no bad time.
0: There's no bad time. Well, hold on a second. You're saying there's no downsides whatsoever? There's no risk? There's no peril? You know, with other drugs, you ever turn on a television and watch an advertisement for a drug? What comes at the end of the commercial? A series of side effects, usually delivered in a sing-song voice, as chipper as you can be, as you tell people that they might die by taking the drug that's being advertised to them for some reason. But the side effects are listed. Guess what didn't happen during the COVID jabs? Side effects. In fact, all the advertising was paid for by you, the American taxpayer. Get the jab, get the jab, get the jab. Where are the side effects? They're not here because the government did that to you. The government created a special carve-out for all the COVID vaccines. No threat of litigation. They were granted immunity. All the drug companies were granted immunity from litigation. And even the health experts, they don't bother to tell you that upwards of 82% of first trimester babies wouldn't survive the jab. That's murder. And they didn't want to tell you the truth. And that's only finally coming out. It's not shocking, but it is appalling. More ahead on The Vince Show.
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7: So, again, I know it's not shocking to you that there was a lot of lying going on during COVID. It's just so crazy to me that it's still, after all these years, new revelations keep emerging here about the extent and the severity of those lies, including that pregnant women were being lied to about the safety of getting the jab, especially in the first trimester. And if you were being honest brokers about the science, you would just tell the truth. They're like, hey, look, we're getting some negative signals on the data here for pregnant women in the first trimester. Not a good idea to do it then. Perhaps later on in the pregnancy, you know, whatever it is that you need to say to just be honest about the data. But they weren't doing that. They were just lying right to your face. And then we find out later that, you know, Anthony Fauci was lying about all sorts of things. The efficacy of masks and whether or not they were valuable, the herd immunity thresholds. He was making it up based on public polling. Just lie after lie after lie. And he just went before Congress and he pled the Fifth 111 times. Said, oh, I get the Fifth Amendment. Really? Because last I checked, somebody with Joe Biden's name on it granted you a pardon. So all you're doing is obstructing Congress. And in fact, Senator Rand Paul's committee just made a referral to the United States Justice Department on that basis. He said he's obstructing Congress. We hold him in contempt of Congress. And now it's up to the Justice Department about whether or not it's going to prosecute Anthony Fauci with that criminal referral. They should. But Vince, the Fifth Amendment will stand up in court. Fine. Let it stand up in court. Anthony Fauci deserves it for what he did to this country. I'm not asking them to make up crimes. I'm asking them to test this particular thing. Certainly seems to me that if you're going to call that pardon legitimate, that all he was doing was obstructing Congress. He was not protecting himself from any sort of incrimination. I thought the pardon stood. Go after him. And now, theoretically, Todd Blanche is unfettered to do it. This is, as much as I love Todd Blanche, I think he's been great as acting attorney general. Now he's fully confirmed. The United States Senate, before it went on vacation, they finally fully confirmed him. He's the full-time attorney general of the United States. Well, this is a test. This is a test for him now that he's in the full-time role. Will he prosecute the man who deserves to be prosecuted, Anthony Fauci? We'll see. We'll also talk about Anthony Fauci coming up with the head of the National Institutes of Health, Jay Bhattacharya, on the program. Stay tuned for that. More ahead on The Vince Show.
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7: A lot of health news this week, which is why I'm so grateful that Jay Bhattacharya, the head of the National Institutes of Health, joined me today on the Vince podcast. I want you to hear from Jay Bhattacharya because he has a lot of important information to share with us on the lies Anthony Fauci told us, as well as just everything else going on with health in the United States. Here he is. This data that shows that the COVID jab in the first trimester apparently had devastating effects on unborn children. And yet this data somehow it was entirely kept from us. And Anthony Fauci and all these other people, they knew about it. They were talking amongst themselves about it, but they refused to acknowledge it to the public. What do you make of this?
29: I think it was irresponsible of them. Just full stop. I think that when you have a new product like that COVID vaccine was, I think, those texts for January 2021.
7: Yes.
29: And you're a official that who has worked very hard to get those products on the market. Even if you aren't, you're a top sort of public health person who's everyone's advice is, you're looking to for advice, you have an obligation to share your honest thoughts about potential harms to people that might take the thing. And instead what they did is they were reflecting the scientific debate that was happening at the time around the COVID vaccine for kids and for pregnant women privately. But publicly, they exuded a confidence that they did not deserve to have regarding its safety for those populations. For me, when I was looking at it back then, I was thinking, you know, COVID is a really damaging disease for older people, really, you know, high rates of death. And the balance for me, like, made sense for older people that, you know, if you can prevent death, maybe there's some side effects, but they might be worth it to prevent death from COVID for old people. And for young people and for pregnant women, we should have been far more careful. In fact, I articulated that and got all kinds of grief for it in 2021. But then it went beyond that, Vince. They also went all in on mandates. They pushed very hard that every single person should be vaccinated with a COVID vaccine irresponsibly, when we now know privately they harbored doubts regarding the safety of those products, or at least yes. The balance of risks and harms of those products for pregnant women and potentially even for children. It was just irresponsible of them not to reflect that in their public utterance.
7: Well, and I would say not just irresponsible, but downright tyrannical. I mean, if you are having a real robust scientific debate amongst yourselves, but not acknowledging to the public on which you are imposing all of these impositions, like COVID jabs and losing jobs and destroying lives and killing unborn children. I mean, this is tyrannical behavior, and it worries me that this was considered kind of normal inside of the government, that people are like that you would have a debate like this, but then not acknowledge it to the people who are supposed to be in charge, which is the voting public.
29: Vince, it was even worse. The Biden administration, what they did is they systematically went out into social media and other to advertisers of shows like yours, and they would say, if you amplify these doubts, we're going to censor you. We're going to destroy your company. Right. So I was banned. I was shadow banned on Twitter. Basically blacklisted on Twitter the day I joined. I believe based on the pressure of the Biden administration going to the old Twitter before Elon, saying, look, if you don't shadow ban these ideas, not me specifically, but these ideas, we're going to destroy you as a company. The Biden administration went to Facebook and literally forced them to suppress private messaging groups regarding vaccine injury to the COVID vaccine.
0: Yes.
29: Again, with threatening their company if they didn't comply. That kind of censorship, I can't even imagine what was going through their heads. So they must have thought that they were so morally justified in pushing the COVID vaccine for everybody that it was worth violating the First Amendment.
0: Yeah.
29: And if we'd had the First Amendment, the public could have seen that robust scientific debate you're talking about. The result would have been so much different, so much better, I think, because I think when we allow this the public to see how we scientists are arguing with each other, that gives a more honest reflection of what the reality is than the you know, I am the top guru of all science, and you must listen to me.
7: How deeply embedded, when you arrived at NIH, how deeply embedded was this worldview, would you say? That this idea that, like, hey, we are the science, and the public better listen to us. What have you found, and what have you had to deal with?
29: You know, that's been the heartbreaking thing, because I don't believe most scientists are like that, Vince. Most scientists want an honest conversation about the data. I mean, we go into science because we don't know the answers to all the questions. We discover the answers in the context of learning from looking at data, arguing with other scientists about how to interpret it, asking for new experiments. That process is what brings people into science to begin with. And that the vast majority of people at NIH are like that. They want that. It was the leadership of some parts of the NIH that embraced this sort of almost authoritarian view of what science should be, this top-down, I am the science and I know best and therefore you should listen to me, that is actually antithetical to science. Most people at the NIH are not like that, Vince. And to me, that's been one of the, I already knew that to some extent because I have so many good colleagues in the NIH before I became director of it. It's a really great place that has resulted in so countless advances that have benefited the lives of millions and basically billions of people. So, and it will continue to do that.
7: But so was the staff horrified by the leadership then? In other words, there's a lot of good people there, you say.
29: It's like a Stockholm syndrome.
7: Go ahead.
29: It's like a Stockholm syndrome. Like what you have is people who, you know, they understand what the leadership is asking of them, and so it's hard to speak up in that context. Right? You can get fired. Your career as a scientist can be over. I mean, the former head of the NIH actually wrote an email to Tony Fauci, calling for a devastating takedown of me, my colleagues from Harvard and Oxford at the time when we argued against lockdowns. Under that kind of abusive leadership, you're going to get people who just clam up, silent, when in fact they have scientific doubts. I think that's the problem. To my mind, it was that leadership that took on this sort of godlike capacity to make decisions for millions of other people rather than letting the scientific process play out. Most scientists want the scientific process to play out. Yeah. Because that's how we learn. That's how we get to truth.
7: So speaking of the scientific process, I saw that recently the Trump administration has banished this very dangerous gain-of-function research, the federal funding for gain-of-function research, in order to make viruses more deadly and infectious to humans. And correct me if I'm wrong, Jay, but there's never been a time that we've truly established that this gain-of-function research has resulted in a net benefit for humanity. It's always been like crazy lab leaks and peril and death. And at some point, you're like, well, let's stop doing that. This is actually the definition of insanity for us to keep doing this. So the Trump administration is ending this. So what can you tell me about that?
29: Yeah, so I've helped with this process, and now we have a policy that will make sure that we don't ever fund this dangerous kind of work again. There's in 2010 or 2011, there was a big debate going on in the scientific community whether we should be allowing scientists to make the viruses more dangerous. The argument in favor, which was favored by Tony Fauci and Francis Collins, then the former head of the NIH, said that, look, the knowledge we gain from this will be worth it, even if there is a risk of lab leak. In fact, there were an op-ed in the Washington Post with that literal sentence, or very, very close to that sentence in it. And the argument was that we could predict which virus is going to make the leap, and then we can develop vaccines and countermeasures in advance. I agree with you. There's no evidence that there's a single bit of human benefit that has come from this research. It's just the analogy I'd give is to the beginning of the nuclear age. Enrico Fermi, brilliant physicist, launched the nuclear age in 1942 with by doing an experiment where he started the first nuclear chain reaction on a squash court in the University of Chicago. He's a brilliant mathematician and physicist. He was worried that if he started this nuclear chain reaction, maybe he couldn't stop it. It would like set fire to the world. And so he did a calculation. What is the probability of a catastrophic explosion coming out of this nuclear reaction he started? And he calculated a probability of zero, and then he did the experiment. Under the new Trump regulation, what happens is every scientist that's going to do a biological experiment is going to be required to do that calculation. Are you taking a risk that will risk the well-being of the entire world? Can you cancel a pandemic with what you're doing? And if that risk is more than zero, we will not fund that research.
7: That's a big deal. Thank you for doing that. Long overdue, for sure. And by the way, wasn't Anthony Fauci's involvement in funding gain of function in Wuhan, wasn't he like using some sort of like creative definition for gain of function in order to justify how he was getting away with this?
29: Yeah. So you can see this in the exchange that Tony Fauci has with Rand Paul in some of those famous Senate hearings.
7: Yes.
29: What the game that Tony Fauci is playing is that he and others had worked on a regulatory process to say, look, if you're working on a list of dangerous viruses, Ebola or something like that, and you're making them more dangerous, then you're doing gain of function. But what if you're working on a virus that comes out of a bat cave in China no one's ever heard of, that's not on any list, and you make that one more dangerous? Well, that's not dangerous gain of function because it's not on a list. The new idea of how we regulate this is we ask you to assess, we ask the scientists and we ask the institutions where they work to assess the risk of the experiment causing catastrophic harm, whether it comes from a list or not. That is something that scientists who are working in this area are fully capable of doing. And there's going to be an independent body that will oversee it and look and say, well, look, you got that calculation wrong. There actually is a risk. We're not going to allow you to fund.
7: Right. So it doesn't matter what you call it. It's about how much is this a risk to humanity?
29: Exactly. Exactly. Okay. It's a very different way of thinking about it. And Tony Fauci was using this loophole to fund research on in dangerous areas that he shouldn't have funded, frankly. And I think that if we'd had this new regulation in place back then, that research would never have been funded.
7: Jay Bhattacharya, this weekend you were on CBS with Margaret Brennan, where I was not surprised by her treatment of you. It was also ridiculous. But she was basically, as I understood it from watching the interview, accusing you and the Trump administration of somehow being responsible for a shooter taking aim at the CDC last year. She's saying that he was guided by vaccine misinformation. Can you take us inside that interview? What was that like sitting there as you're listening to, like, you're being accused of murder? And meanwhile, you're thinking to yourself, wait a second, misinformation? That's what you've been doing.
29: I don't know. I'm not really good at hostile exchanges. So I mean, there's some sense of like frustration I had because I just wanted an honest conversation with her.
7: Right.
29: What she did was exactly what you said. Right. There was a very tragic event that happened in the CDC about a year ago, where a crazy man decided to start shooting up the CDC. I don't really know that it's productive to get in the heads of a crazy man. He said things about the vaccines. I have no idea what motivated him to go shoot people. He went into the child care center of the CDC to scope out the place the day before he went and shoot it.
7: In other words, there's no justification for murder, which is the point.
29: Yeah, and there was a heroic cop named David Rose, Officer David Rose, who gave his life protecting the people of the CDC. And so when I became the interim director of the CDC, acting director of the CDC, I ordered that the street that leads into the CDC be named after this officer. And that day was supposed to be a celebration of his life. So my last day at the CDC, and I was celebrating his life and his sacrifice. We invited his family to come down. I talked with David Rose's mom. I'd called his wife a few months before. It was a somber day because we were celebrating the sacrifice of a heroic man. It should have been about that. To accuse Bobby or me or the president of spreading misinformation and causing the shooting is frankly unhinged. So I wasn't sure how to manage that in the moment. I think the issue is that And you nailed it. A lot of the misinformation that was put out regarding the COVID vaccinations, the lockdowns, the school closures, natural immunity, all of that was promulgated by the government. And the Biden administration leaned into that by suppressing any discussion that dissented from the dogmatic opinions that they had. Well, and for whatever reason, Margaret Bennett wouldn't acknowledge that fact. Yes. I mean, it was just a reality. And somehow, I guess CBS is supposed to promote, you know, sort of say what, at the very least, let the public debate happen. She seemed to be taking a particular side on it, and frankly, an unhinged side.
7: Right, sure. And it wasn't just the Biden administration. It was their handmaidens in the media that were carrying water on behalf of the Biden administration. So that's how you end up with people taking ivermectin as a try and handle this, and then being accused of using horse dewormer like they're psychopaths. And that was the media who was doing that water carrying. So it's no wonder that the public is absolutely staggered by the number of lies that are coming out of the Biden administration and the media, which is supposed to be scrutinizing the Biden people.
29: You know, Vince, the thing is, there's a philosophy here which I entirely oppose, which is that in order to get people to do what you want, what you do is you control what they see and say. That's the philosophy that I think Margaret Bennett has. My philosophy, and this is how we've led the NIH is, and the CDC is, let there be public discussion about when there's controversies, let people have their say. Science moves slowly. And if you give it an environment where it can grow, that kind of debate is very, very productive.
7: Dr. Jay Bhattacharya is so good. I really appreciate him as always. He's one of the best guests we ever have on the podcast. You should listen to the entire interview. We went long. We covered a lot. 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
7: 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This is The Vince Show on News Radio KKOB. Yes, yes. Jim, I just can't get over the fact. I just love this story so much because of how much it exposes the media. This thing about how they're upset that President Trump was secretly flown out of Turkey on even a different plane. We thought he was put on old Air Force One. They, in fact, moved him to another plane that technically became Air Force One the second the president was flying on it. But nobody knew about it until now. And it was just leaked by The Washington Post. It was just leaked, rather, to the Washington Post, who proudly put it up on their newspaper and website. I assume they still have a newspaper. But they put it up on their website, and they said, yeah, a government official told us that the president was snuck out of the country this way. And I just have all sorts of questions about this story. One is, why was this leaked? It seems treasonous to me. Why would you expose the ways in which we protect a president of the United States from assassination? And I mean that for whoever the source was for the Washington Post. Why would you reveal that? Now it's going to be more difficult to protect any president going forward. Any president, not just President Trump. Of course, the media are trying to make this a story about themselves. Oh, the media were still on that plane that everyone thought President Trump was on. We could have died. You idiots, you were on an Air Force jet. You're being protected by the United States military just because the Secret Service came up with an additional layer of protection for the president of the United States. Doesn't mean you were unprotected. It's a straw man. It's false. It's nonsense. And then the Washington Post just admitted that Bill Clinton was protected the same way in 2000. The same way. In fact, in that case, they say he had a body double. They had someone show up dressed like Bill Clinton, wearing sunglasses, pretending to be Bill Clinton. And the media, what, were the media too stupid to realize? Like, what? Like, what happened? As the media were there, is it only a scandal when Trump does it? Or is it also a scandal when Bill Clinton does it? The media were in peril. The media were in peril. The whole thing is so crazy. It's all so revealing. And it's all, of course, the reason why nobody trusts the legacy media to begin with anymore. Because all they do is scandal monger. They turn a story about how people are trying to kill the president into the media are the real victims. I'm back with you tomorrow on The Vince Show.
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34: From ABC News, I'm Michelle Franzen. Search and rescue operations continue in Colombia. More than 200 confirmed dead after yesterday's powerful earthquake. The State Department says U.S. disaster assistance response teams will arrive in Colombia today. ABC's Faith Abube is in Medellin.
35: In Cali, at least 20 buildings collapsed, falling to the ground. Rescuers using their bare hands and buckets to scoop debris as they search for any signs of life. Travelers at the airport taking cover under a counter, desperately waiting for the shaking to stop, parts of the ceiling falling just feet away. Nearby, people stranded in a cable car in the air, wires shaking.
34: New details emerging in an elaborate plan to protect President Trump from an Iranian threat. The Washington Post reports when the president left the NATO summit in Turkey last month, he was secretly taken off an Air Force One plane using a catering truck and then boarded another military plane. Here's ABC's Martha Raddatz.
36: The White House neither confirmed nor denied the Post reporting, saying in a statement, the new Air Force One is a state-of-the-art aircraft that has been fitted with high-level security protocols that ensure the safety of the president and his staff. As the president has said recently, there are many enemies of America who have their sights on him, and we use every tool at our disposal to address those threats.
34: In Seattle, new scrutiny on how authorities communicated with the public during last month's deadly mass shooting at a food festival.
37: Leadership in Seattle has been criticized for their lack of communication with the media and public in general as a mass shooting unfolded late last month at the Bite of Seattle Food Festival. Seattle's police chief was forced to resign. And now the mayor is asking Seattle's Inspector General to conduct an after-action review of public communication to identify delays in communicating public information and recommend improvements for future critical incidents.
34: ABC's Alex Stone,
37: ABC News.
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23: From 96.3 News Radio KKOB, I'm Mike Gabel. APD has arrested a sixth suspect in connection with the July 20th murder of Dominic Hernandez outside of a smoke shop on Central Avenue.
0: Police say that 28-year-old Louis Ornelas was taken into custody Sunday after an officer on patrol discovered he had an outstanding homicide warrant. Investigators allege Ornelas was among a group of men who confronted Hernandez inside the smoke shop after accusing him of stealing money. Detectives say that Hernandez was forcibly removed from the business and chased into Central Avenue, where he was fatally shot. Ornelas now faces multiple charges, including an open count of murder, kidnapping, robbery-related charges, and tampering with evidence. Natasha Leben, News Radio, KKOB.
23: Albuquerque Public Schools has installed vape detectors in all 13 of its high schools as part of a district effort to reduce student vaping.
1: APS says 93 detectors are now operating across high school campuses after the district used $500,000 in opioid settlement funds to purchase and install the technology. When vapor is detected, the system sends an alert to a central location within the school, allowing administrators to respond and investigate. District leaders say student feedback helped identify areas where vaping was most likely occurring and guided decisions on detector placement. APS officials say the goal is to discourage vaping on campus and help create healthier learning environments for students throughout the district. Francina Walker, News Radio, KKOB.
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23: Another fire in New Mexico, this one in the Zuni Mountains. The 4 Mile Fire is in the northwest Zuni Mountains, south of Jamestown and I-40, and southeast of Fort Wingate in the Cibola National Forest. The blaze is currently only 6 acres and 0% containment. At this point, there is no threat to any communities and no evacuations are in place. As the trial continues against former House Majority Leader Cheryl Williams Stapleton, a key government witness testified on Monday that Stapleton approved invoices that allowed a firm to overbill APS by more than $300,000 in excess of its 2020 contract limit. An IRS agent and key government witness told jurors that Robotics Management Learning System, a Washington, D.C.-based firm owned by Stapleton's co-defendant, overcharged APS by $328,000 in 2020, largely by double billing for certain services. The witness also testified that Stapleton, a former APS official, failed to report on her federal income tax returns a total of $554,000 in payments she allegedly obtained from Robotics for tax years 2015 to 2018. Stapleton declared zero in taxable income in each of those years and obtained tax refunds totaling tens of thousands of dollars. The trial is expected to go through this week. Now for a look at your KOAT Action 7 News forecast.
8: Good morning. Another hot afternoon with a chance for scattered thunderstorms and gusty showers. A high of 92 today with a low of 62 in Santa Fe. 98 the high in Albuquerque with a low later tonight of 69 degrees. We'll have more on your extended forecast on KOAT.com.
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15: Good afternoon. This is not the deep baritone voice of BV, this is Paul Gessing, president of the Rio Grande Foundation, and I am joined this afternoon by my co-host for this two-hour period, as well as our regular podcast, Tipping Point New Mexico, Wally Drangmeister.
5: Great to be here, Paul, on the big one.
15: Yes.
5: This is the big time.
15: Yes, absolutely.
5: Not that podcasting's not. Don't want to diminish the art form.
15: Absolutely. Well, big news. We will be airing episodes of the Tipping Point New Mexico show on Sundays, starting soon. We'll see how quickly we can get that all worked out and the technology set up, but very excited about that. And lots to talk about this afternoon. If you want to join us, 505-243-3333, give us a call, shoot us a text. We will take good callers only today. But yeah, I'll be here with Wally for the next 2 hours, and we've got a lot to talk about over that time frame. And we're going to start with City Council here in the city of Albuquerque. And boy, Wally, you know, this was one of those issues that just, it was a zombie. It would never die. Councilor Brooke Besson desperately wanted to raise our gross receipts tax by nearly half of a cent. She started this odyssey, to take a movie reference going around these days, back in March when council rejected the tax increase by a 7-2 vote. Of course, this North Domingo Baca swimming pool was the original justification for that big tax increase, the price of which has risen from $17 million. Now it's close to $100 million, Wally. Can you believe that?
5: Yeah, it's amazing. What's a few tens of millions between friends? And so, yeah, this is a huge project. And my belief about this is that, Paul, the gross receipts tax to build a swimming pool is a lot like buying a house and putting it on your American Express or Visa card. It's like it's the wrong tool for the job. Do I want there to be a pool? Yeah, but man, don't raise the gross receipts tax. In my movie, Paul, not the Odyssey, it's Project Hail Mary. They woke up in unknown. They knew they had a job, and they kept trying to raise that gross receipts tax, and it, as you say, it would not die.
15: Yeah, and we made the point at City Council that this was a regressive tax that was going to impact the poor most. Whether you're, you know, there's a current debate going on in conservative circles online about $20 burritos. I don't know if you followed that one, Wally, but yes. I can assure you burritos around town mostly do not cost $20. You can find a $20 burrito if you look hard enough, but you can definitely find sub $20 burritos. But affordability remains an issue. The tax increase, the GRT being a, you know, really 21 years, you're going to keep it in place for 21 years. That was the original plan. That was going to generate $113 million a year starting out and just grow from there, more than likely. It was going to be way too much money, even for that way over budget swimming pool. And of course, Wally, as you know better than most, the gross receipts tax is not friendly to small businesses. Talk about why that's the case.
5: Yes, I'm a big person in a small business, and so I have a lot of experience with this. And so, you know, first of all, a lot of people know this, but if you don't know, no problem. We have a gross receipts tax. Most places have a sales tax, which means they don't tax services. New Mexico's gross receipts tax taxes a wide, wide array of services. You know, things that you would think, really? Do you have to pay gross receipts on that? If you have a ATM charge, you use a different bank, you're at the airport, you got to have a couple 20s for tips or whatever, and you have a $2 fee. If you do that in New Mexico, you pay gross receipts tax on it. And so what that means is that if you're in the services business in New Mexico, your prices are either 7-8% higher than your competitors who are out of state dealing with it, or you're going to just take that much less money. And then to add insult to injury, a lot of small businesses use other small businesses. They tend to not have an employee for everything or a department because they are, in fact, small. And there's been a lot of studies over time that on average, you know, this is a tough number to get where it's like an exact number. But I know Tom Clifford, as a former tax and rev guy at the state, he says a typical small business not only pays, you know, the tax, the gross receipts tax, but the services they buy also have that on it. And so if you say the rate's 8% for most small businesses, by the time you look at all the places you pay it, it's probably 16% or more. And that's a heavy headwind when you're in the small business competing against other companies that are all over the planet and not in places like New Mexico where you have to pay that charge.
15: Yeah, and a couple specific issues there around the gross receipts tax is one, we just had a big conversation in the last legislative session about medical providers and the fact that they have to essentially eat the gross receipts tax. And, you know, when you're paying 7% and 8%, you are trying to avoid that at all costs. And New Mexico is one of the few states that taxes those medical providers at that kind of 7% and 8% rate. And the other thing is that, you know, the Rio Grande Foundation is a nonprofit, but just because we're a nonprofit doesn't mean we don't pay taxes. And for certain producers of our podcast, certain web hosts, other businesses that the foundation, you know, if you hire them as a full-time employee, that's one thing, although that can be expensive in its own right. But if you pay somebody who's not a full-time employee to do a particular service transaction, like editing and hosting a podcast or to do hosting a website, ta-da, you're paying 7%, 8%+. We had one individual previously who moved to Colorado Springs. He was our web host. And sure enough, the moment he hit Colorado Springs, he did not have to charge us for the gross receipts tax anymore. Automatic 8% savings right there. That is not a good tax structure when you're doing that kind of thing.
5: You know, Paul, they make a big deal out of, oh, you know, the New Mexico, we need to keep our personal income tax so everyone pays their fair share. Well, you know, if you're in a service business, our personal income tax rate, the top rate, I believe, is like 5.9. I'll round it off to 6%. So that's 6% on net. The gross receipts tax gets 8% on the gross you bill if you're in the services business out there. And again, and it touches much more than just services businesses because people use contractors. They use people that aren't on the payroll. And it's just a big economic downer. And therefore, man, I cannot imagine what the fiscal emergency would be that would say this is a good idea. And I certainly not a swimming pool, particularly when there are lots of other funding sources that if you'll just get to working on it in terms of getting capital allocation from the state, other places that we could use to build a swimming pool in Albuquerque.
15: And I'm sorry, you get Wally and I talking about the gross receipts tax, and we can go on for a while.
5: But yeah, so, you know, too bad we're not at a bar. I could show you my PowerPoint presentation right now, Paul, ready to go. So
15: yes, but ultimately, this was defeated on the third try, and we will provide the story and the background as to how it was defeated after this short break.
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8: This is Paul Gessing of the Rio Grande Foundation back sitting in for BV with Wally Drangmeister, my co-host and co-host of Tipping Point, New Mexico. We were starting to recount the defeat of the recent gross receipts tax at the city of Albuquerque and kind of not got sidetracked, but you get Wally and I talking about the GRT and it just makes our blood boil. So
9: it's kind of like this one time at band camp when we were talking about the GRT.
8: Yes. So moving on. So back in March, Brooke Besson was going for the swimming pool, massive tax increase. 7-2, city council said, no, we're not raising the tax outright. Then she brought it back in June, and it was defeated. That was going to the ballot this fall, so voters would have had the final say. But you never know with voters around here when it comes to taxes. They could easily have supported this thing. That would have been bad news. That was rejected on a 5-4 basis, by the way, with two of the progressives, Stephanie Tellez and Tammy Feeblecorn, kudos to them, joining the two Dans, Lewis and Champagne, with Renee Grout, and defeating that narrowly. That was probably her best shot to get it done. Although, then in a little bit of, we're getting towards football season, a handoff. She took a tax increase and was going to hand it off to City Council Chair, President Clarissa Pena, who introduced it, or tried to introduce it, I should say, last Monday. And on a 7-2 vote, the council said, sorry, we've already discussed this thing. We've rejected it twice. You can't even introduce this thing. So it wasn't very widely reported in the media because I think it was confusing. And I'd never seen myself anything like this in all my time dealing with city council, where basically a policy was not even allowed to be introduced into city council. Now, in this case, this was going to be the third time, but third time struck out, no tax increase on the ballot this fall. So that's great news.
9: Yeah, Paul, this reminded me, I grew up in a fiscally conservative household, meaning it was tough to get money out of our parents to do things like to go to a movie.

0: And so they just kept asking, can I have money to go to the movie? No. Can I have money to go to the movie? No. Can we raise the gross receipts tax? No. Can we raise the gross receipts tax? No. It was a weird one. But the case was never made either. And like I say, I don't believe a case can be made for this being a good idea. But they didn't even try.
1: Yeah, well, when you start the whole thing based on a pool that has, you know, obviously there's cost overruns, there's increased construction costs. That's a part of the situation.
0: Cost overruns, that's putting it mildly.
1: Yes. And then there's the bells and whistles that they added on. And this is a classic case of, well, trust us, we will have all these major swim meets and all these other things happen here. All you have to do is bite the bullet from a $17 million pool and go pay an extra $83 million. It just never held water. So they're constructing the thing. They continue to build this swimming pool. I expect that we might see some kind of tax increase proposal again next year, but the fact is that there will be councilors up for election. You know, once we get past this November, that means you get councilors and whatnot up for their reelections. Maybe they'll be a little less interested in raising taxes than in this an off year. So all I can say is that the Rio Grande Foundation will remain vigilant, fighting to protect the taxpayers and make sure that this particular tax increase, you know, it would be appropriate. You mentioned that this is the wrong tool for the wrong job. This is the kind of thing you bond on the property taxes for. You don't, you know, as they always say, now, whether I believe that voters should always approve blindly every property tax bond.
0: They do.
1: Which they do, at least here in this area. But if you reject those tax levies, your property taxes are likely to go down in the not too distant future. But why not stick it into one of these bonds? Honestly, you know, whatever, $85 million in the scope of some of the projects that we wind up paying for. I mean, heck, it's about the price tag of Keller's precious rail trail down there in Old Town. Clearly, the money is not an issue. It's just the prioritization.
0: Yeah, and then the source, I think they really ought to work hard even before they go to bonding of the project, is there's capital outlay funds in Santa Fe,
1: yeah.
0: And every legislator gets them, and there's a lot of legislators in the greater Albuquerque area that if this is a good idea, they could allocate some of their I don't know. I don't want to call it personal because it's really an allocation of taxpayer money, but each legislator gets a share and covers some of that. And from then, maybe, like you say, a bond issue. But let's not
1: that's how the crazy. United are. Whenever they settle on a location for the United Soccer Stadium, that's what their primary source of revenue was going to be, is the state, because voters rejected that one, the taxpayer funding of the United Stadium. Now it's just a matter of, are they going to be at the fairgrounds? Are they going to be at Balloon Fiesta Park? And I believe close to $50 million was provided by the capital outlay process in Santa Fe, of course, courtesy of primarily the governor. And of course, there's plenty of people. The governor's another one who could have the next governor, whoever that is, could also allocate some resources. And of course, we do have a $7+ billion backlog of capital outlay money that, quite frankly, I'd prefer be used for the roads, not swimming pools. But at least that is a project that is going forward, and you could justify transferring some of that $7+ billion to the swimming pool.
0: Yeah, because, you know, our capital outlay process, where the legislators allocate funds, there are these, you know, 5, 10, 15, 20% funded projects. And, you know, some are more, but a lot of them are very low. But in aggregate, $7 billion, it's kind of in limbo. It's in purgatory. Is it living or dead? It's it's Schrodinger's box. You know, it's $7 billion. Is it going to be a project or isn't it? Start to claw some of that back, take it back and put it on projects. If this is such a good one, this would be a place to do it. Boy, Paul, I'm a spendthrift. I just want to spend money like crazy, but just get it from the right place.
1: So. Yeah. All right. Well, we will take another brief break and be right back on 96.3 News Radio KKOB.
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15: 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Smoke from active wildfires is prompting a health advisory across parts of New Mexico. The Department of Health says residents in areas affected by wildfire smoke should take precautions, particularly those with asthma, heart disease, or other respiratory conditions. Officials recommend limiting the outdoor activity when smoke is visible and staying indoors when air quality worsens. That advisory includes communities impacted by the Frijoles fire and other wildfires that are currently burning around the state. Bernalillo County Sheriff's Office is investigating reports of a heavily armed man walking in the area of Ventana Ranch on Monday. He was seen wearing all black clothing with a ballistic vest and carrying a rifle slung across his body, a handgun on his hip, and a large knife. He was seen walking through the area and attempting to change or manipulate multiple residential security cameras. There were no reports of the subject pointing a rifle at anyone. Deputies are investigating and trying to locate that man. Residents in the area are asked not to approach or engage with him if he's seen in the area again, and they should call 911. Car enthusiasts from across New Mexico gathered Sunday for the 5th annual Show and Shine Car Show, which showcased everything from classic cars to custom-built vehicles.
16: The event gave owners an opportunity to display their vehicles while attendees checked out a wide variety of makes and models from around the region. One of the highlights came when a local nonprofit, Wheels from the Heart, donated a vehicle to a single mother. Organizers say they conducted a statewide search before selecting a recipient whose story stood out among the applicants. In addition to the car displays, attendees also enjoyed a live DJ, local food trucks, raffles, and other family-friendly activities throughout the day. Natasha Leiva, News Radio, KKOB.
15: Bernalillo County is recruiting poll workers for the 2026 general election. The effort coincides with the National Poll Worker Recruitment Day, a nationwide campaign aimed at encouraging community involvement in elections. County officials say poll workers play a key role in helping voters and ensuring polling places run smoothly. Nearly 1,000 workers are hired for each election, and all positions are paid and include training. Three unsolved homicides in the Roswell area are drawing the attention of local and federal investigators. Authorities in southeastern New Mexico looking for information in connection with three recent homicide investigations. The victims have been identified as Kent Hoffman, Andrew Lujan Huerta, and Carl Afsprung, whose bodies were discovered around the Roswell area between June and July. The Chavez County Sheriff's Office, Roswell Police Department, and FBI all jointly investigating those cases and are asking anyone with information to come forward. Officials have not released details about possible suspects or connections between the deaths. Your next news update at 2 o'clock. For 96.3 News Radio KKOB, I'm Mike Gaba.
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1: Welcome back to News Radio KKOB. This is Paul Gessing filling in for BV this afternoon, and I have a very special guest I'm about to bring on, Mr. Jeff Tucker of the Albuquerque Journal. Welcome to the show, Jeff.
8: How you doing, Paul? If you're hosting a show, I guess it really does make you a journalist.
1: There you go. Well, I consider myself a journalist in many respects, but occasionally I get invited to jump on the airwaves here at KKOB. Now, I just want to make sure to introduce you correctly. You are a columnist at the Albuquerque Journal, and your column this Sunday involved myself and Hoodie Gate, and that's specifically the iHeart Tim Keller hoodies that were distributed this past fall, winter. So you've been really a bulldog on this thing. So let me give you the chance to kind of share a little bit about your own perspective on that story.
8: Sure. I really need to thank you, Paul, for making it happen. You came forward early on, and publicists said you were aware of who distributed them. And I pestered you repeatedly, asking you to tell me your source. And being a good journalist, you said you can't reveal your source. But I kept asking if you would see if you would arrange a meeting between myself and the distributor of the hoodies. And you did so a week ago today. We met at your office. For your listeners, you sat in during the interview when I talked to Larry. You asked to be identified only as Larry, an Albuquerque businessman in his 30s. And a couple things that really came, my takeaways from it were, first of all, Larry said it was all his idea. He had no help. There were no Texas GOP operatives, as Damon Eli had claimed and had been reported on TV. Larry said he kind of just fell into acquiring all these sweatshirts, and I call them hoodies because they have a hood, and printing supplies, and he himself spent 5 days printing 999 of them. And he said he distributed them all on Wednesday, November 26th, the day before Thanksgiving. That was kind of my first takeaway, was he did it all himself, and I have no reason to believe otherwise that anyone else was involved. And then the second part of it was he's going out there with 999 hoodies, and he starts distributing them, and he starts getting help from various people, including Albuquerque Police Department police service aides. So rather than the claim that it was Texas GOP operatives distributing the hoodies, it turns out it was Keller's own people.
1: Exactly, yeah. And, of course, the heat came down on me pretty quickly in terms of the ethics complaint and various other attempts to pry the information from me, but I held fast.
8: It was so inappropriate, incredibly inappropriate. We did an editorial about that. The mayor of the state's largest city, using his power, his office, his attorney, to file a complaint against a private citizen to try to get someone to divulge some information. I contend that you're not subject to the city's election code. Larry's not subject to the city's election code. I'm not subject to the city's election code. And as they said in the final report of the investigation, the only people that are accountable to the city's election code are the candidates the people that run these measure finance committees. So abusing that election code to go after you was absolutely egregious, and the mayor owes you an apology.
1: Well, I have not gotten that. I will not hold my breath to wait on the apology from Mayor Keller, but I do appreciate the fact that you remained so engaged on that issue, and kudos to yourself as well as the Albuquerque Journal for all the reporting you do on these local issues, and it's really important. And you know, you definitely are unique within the journalist community of New Mexico and locally here in Albuquerque, and the way you hold the candle for, you know, conservative and President Trump and all the other values that you share. So that's really amazing.
8: And this wasn't even a partisan story. This is a story about local election law and distribution of hoodies in the middle of winter to homeless people, and the powers that be going after people who don't want the truth told. We're going to get to the truth one way or the other.
1: You Thanks can't handle help. The truth. No, just kidding. Yes,
8: can
1: well,
8: handle it.
1: I got you.
8: Can handle it. The people of Albuquerque can handle it.
1: Yeah.
8: The question is, can City Hall handle it?
1: Well, thank you very much, Mr. Tucker, and I'm sure we'll talk again soon, and I'm sure we'll have some interesting letters to the editor and other speak-ups and whatnot in Sunday's paper. So hopefully you get to sell some papers with that. And, you know, as you mentioned at the beginning of your article, hopefully you grab some awards or something for your dogged determination to Woodward and Bernstein style put the truth out there.
8: I'll dedicate it to you.
1: All right. Thank you, Jeff. Take care.
8: All right. Have a good day, Paul.
1: All right, we've got another caller calling in. Hello? Oh, sorry, no to that one. So, Wally, well, that kind of concludes the Hoodie Gate saga as it stands. And so, the columnist here for the Albuquerque Journal laying it out there.
0: Yeah, it's interesting. And Hoodie Gate, while it was going on, was really interesting. It was one of those, the speculation was just all over the place what it was. But I do think the reason it got so much traction is there's such a huge frustration with the homeless in Albuquerque and the policies that are used to address that. And, obviously it resonated from that in that regard. And then, you know, nothing makes people want to know something more than to tell them it's a secret. And so that certainly seemed like that had a big part of it as well.
1: Yeah. And of course, as Larry said to Jeff in the conversation that was included in the column, you know, these hoodies did more for those homeless out on the streets than most of what the city's done in the homeless population, the way they handle things. So those were some, I did, despite my name being, you know, dragged around and put out there in headlights and ethics complaint and whatnot, I only had a chance, and I didn't even touch it. I did not touch the hoodie, because Jason McNabb from KOAT, mm-hmm. the investigative reporter, had gone to the streets as another good journalist
0: yes.
1: here who got a homeless individual. I forget what he said he gave him. He gave him like $50 or something mm-hmm. for a hoodie. And he said, and I could tell that this thing had been, you know, very heavily used. You know, yeah. we're talking a week or two out, probably some residue. He said it was quite smelly. I did get to see this hoodie live and in person, but yeah, that was quite the little, you can't even call it a scandal. It was just the little situation that happened as a result of those hoodies being distributed. So with that, we'll be right back.
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1: Welcome back to 96.3 News Radio KKOB. Paul Gessing sitting in with Wally Drangmeister here for BV this afternoon. And I wouldn't put this in the category of news, but it is a part of the Hoodiegate story. Wally, you happen to live in an area that is on the other end, shall we say, of downtown from the along Central. And you took the opportunity to do some journalism of yourself today, driving down that lovely thoroughfare that's celebrating its 100th birthday this year, by the way.
0: Yeah, so, I drove down Central and took a left at Zuni and then came down Zuni and Lead. And just, I sometimes have to go that way for different businesses or meetings or whatever. But it's been a long time since I've been there. It's like, see what it was like. And, Paul, it's a It's a tragic situation. Mm-hmm. It's crazy the things you see out there. It's, you know, people call it zombie land, but, you know, people sitting on the curb with their head in their hands, asleep. There's garbage, there's trash. And then you look down some of the side streets that that house the businesses, and a lot of them house residences, either apartments or, you know, single family homes. And there's just these encampments. It's horrible. And again, it's horrible for the homeless, and it's absolutely horrible for the people that have to put up with it. And I have some theories and answers based on my analysis, but, you know, to say is this an easy problem? No, it's not an easy problem. But, you know, I think at some level there need to be some tough love incentives. People who get, you know, Social Security disability enough to buy all the fentanyl that they can consume over a month have the ability to get meals delivered to them from some of the not-for-profits that address the needs of the homeless. But then there's no requirement that they get off of it. They just live there in the street. Just seems like maybe that's not the best way to go.
1: Yeah, and just one more aside. I've driven that road many times in recent memory, and you also see it all over the rest of town as well, unfortunately. The dogs are the thing that I don't know why it is. I figure that the humans, I can only understand that they've each made choices, but they've also been victims in their own sense. And I have empathy for each and every one of the people you see on the streets, no matter what the story is. It could just be pure mental illness, could be more drug related, it could be something else, abuse, et cetera. But those dogs having to sit there, and often, you know, as we've seen recently, this interminable heat wave, it's really sad to me. And I know that Spencer Pratt, who ran for mayor of Los Angeles, talked quite a bit about, we'll just say, the dog situation in that city. Wally, we're going to have to step away for another short break, and we'll be right back to continue this conversation on 96.3 News Radio KKOB.
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1: Welcome back. Paul Gessing, Rio Grande Foundation, sitting in for BV with my co-host, Wally Drangmeister. We've been talking about, in the second part of the show, the conclusion, the stunning conclusion to Hoodie Gate. We just had Jeff Tucker on from the Albuquerque Journal, whose column, if you're interested, was in Sunday's paper. Definitely worth the read. And then, Wally, you did your own bit of, presumably your doors were locked, and you drove quickly through the war zone on Central down to downtown.
0: Although, literally, Paul, this is, in all seriousness, not too quickly, because particularly on Zuni, it's a narrow street. And you know, there are people that are, I'm not sure, I suspect that they're high on drugs, but they might be mentally ill, that will just walk in front of you. And, you know, the last thing anyone wants to do is have a collision with a pedestrian. So I kind of go slower than my own personal safety would require. But, yeah, it's a tough situation.
1: Yeah, it is. It is a shame. And yes, well, I did not grow up here. I've lived here for 20 years and have driven up and down Central quite often throughout those 20 years. But I have relatives, family members that lived at Wyoming and Central, near closer to Zuni. But still, if you're going to tell somebody, it's Wyoming and Central. And so I spent a great deal of time as a youth in that area. And it was never great, but we could walk over to the McDonald's or the Pizza Hut or whatever. I wouldn't do it myself, let's put it that way, at this point. I'm a grown 6'3 man. That is the sketchiest of sketchy areas in this community. And I think Keller bears a significant portion of the blame for that. Certainly, there are other societal changes, other problems that have arisen over the years, the drug fentanyl, et cetera. But the idea that this is an acceptable outcome, an acceptable situation in our city, especially as we are here at the 100th anniversary of Route 66, and that is 66 when it runs through Albuquerque, it is absolutely horrific.
0: Well, as I'm driving down, Paul, I'm thinking, it's like, man, what can we do? It's heartbreaking to see what's going. It just seems like our homeless policy in many places, and certainly in Albuquerque, has moved from, do we allow homelessness? Oh, absolutely. You know, we allow it. But I think we've gone from allow to support to encourage and enable. You know, it's one of those, there has to be something else, because and I do this from the standpoint of you know, a lot of the people that are like the ACLU, well, no, you can't do this, you can't do that. It's like, man, you go live in that neighborhood, a street or two south of Zuni. I was driving through there a few months ago, thinking I was taking a shortcut, and I was. Thank you, Google Maps, for telling me a quicker way. But, you know, there are apartment buildings, small homes, where it's way off of Zuni and Central, and there's people just camped out right there in the midst of a residential area. And, man, that's not fair to anybody. But, you know, let's just put it this way. That ain't the high-rent district, and so we have people of limited means, the working poor, and, you know, there's kids playing right inside their apartment building. And thank goodness there's a fence. But, you know, I drive by and there's a guy getting out of his tent and backing out. And I wish you would have had pants on, but he did not. So,
1: well, then, thank you for that image, Wally. But yeah, it is absolutely a tragic situation, something that needs desperately to be addressed in a coherent way. And quite frankly, I don't think we're going to have anything done in this city about it for the next several, you know, next few years, unfortunately, with the current mayor. There may be some nibbling along the edges, some small changes, but all we do is pump more money into the homeless situation, and the situation gets worse and worse and worse. All right, well, we've still got another hour to go here on filling in for BV. This is Paul Gessing of the Rio Grande Foundation with my co-host, Wally Drangmeister, and we will see you later in the top of the hour.

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3: From ABC News, I'm Michelle Franzen. In Western Colombia, more than 200 people are dead following yesterday's earthquake. Search and rescue continues. ABC's Faith Abube is in Medellin.
4: The deadly earthquake, the most powerful to hit the country in more than a decade, leaving a trail of destruction in multiple cities. The quake's epicenter coming close to heavily populated areas. Cities like Pereira and Cali hit particularly hard. Entire apartment buildings seen splitting apart, leaving clouds of dust and rubble.
3: It is primary day across six states, including Minnesota. The state secretary's office says more than 241,000 voters cast ballots ahead of Election Day, the highest number, the office says, of early votes cast ahead of a primary in any non-residential year, presidential year. In South Carolina, Republican voters casting ballots for the second time in 2 months on who will replace the late Senator Lindsey Graham after his death in July. Graham's sister Darlene Graham, appointed by the Senate to finish out his term, which ends in January. She's running in the GOP primary for the full-term seat. Severe storms taking aim at the Midwest and portions of the East Coast today. ABC News meteorologist Samara Theodore says many areas are under flood warnings.
5: That spans from Chicago to Indianapolis, Cincinnati, Charleston, West Virginia, right on into the D.C. metro area. And this is through this evening, with some of the heavier rain arriving in the next couple of hours in parts of Virginia and North Carolina.
3: Earlier today, a tornado warning forcing workers at air traffic control tower at Midway Airport in Chicago to evacuate and causing ground stops in place. A U.S. Marine on a flight back to America after his release from a Russian prison. Robert Gilman was detained for more than 4 years on disputed charges. According to the group advocating for his release, Gilman is gravely ill and suffered years of abuse. 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
6: From 96.3 News Radio KKOB, I'm Mike Gaba. The Frijoles fire continues to grow, reaching more than 6,200 acres in the Pecos Wilderness near Quindío. Fire officials say the blaze remains 0% contained and has been fueled by hot temperatures, low humidity, and gusty winds associated with thunderstorms. More than 130 firefighters are working to protect nearby communities and construct containment lines west of the fire. Evacuation orders are in place for some residents in Quindío, while smoke from the fire is affecting communities like Santa Fe to Las Vegas, including Pecos, Glorieta, and Mora. A longtime Albuquerque developer is renewing interest in the vacant former Whole Foods property in Knob Hill. We turn to KKOB's Natasha Leba.
7: Art Garden Schwartz, who redeveloped the former Hastings building into a center for local businesses, say he would like to bring a similar concept to the Indian School and Carlisle site. Garden Schwartz previously lost a bid on the property to Maverick, whose proposal was for a gas station that was later denied. While no decision has been made on the property's future, Garden Schwartz says he remains interested in redeveloping the site and attracting local businesses to the area. Natasha Leva, News Radio, KKOB.
6: Two separate security incidents at Rio Rancho Schools prompted police responses yesterday morning. KKOB's Francina Walker has the story.
8: According to Rio Rancho Police, the first incident occurred at Shining Stars Preschool, where a man was accused of threatening someone with a gun before leaving the area. Officers later located the suspect, interviewed those involved, and say the investigation is continuing. Minutes later, Rio Rancho High School was placed on lockdown after a report that a man had threatened an employee while armed. Police determined the individual had been verbally aggressive towards staff, but no weapon was observed. Parents were notified of both incidents, and district officials praised the school's response. Francina Walker, News Radio, KKOB.
6: Testimony continued in the federal corruption trial of former New Mexico House Majority Leader Cheryl Williams Stapleton, a key government witness, an IRS agent, telling jurors that a Washington, D.C.-based company called Robotics Management Learning System allegedly overbilled Albuquerque public schools by more than $328,000 in 2020, largely through what prosecutors described as double billing for services. The witness also testified that Stapleton approved invoices that exceeded the company's APS contract limit and allegedly failed to report more than $554,000 in payments on federal tax returns between 2015 and 2018. According to testimony, Stapleton reported no taxable income during those years and received tax refunds totaling tens of thousands of dollars. Her trial is expected to continue through the week. Now for a look at your KOAT Action 7 News forecast.
9: Good morning. Another hot afternoon with a chance for scattered thunderstorms and gusty showers. A high of 92 today with a low of 62 in Santa Fe. 98 the high in Albuquerque with a low later tonight of 69 degrees. We'll have more on your extended forecast on KOAT.com.
6: 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On Wall Street today, the Dow closing down 184 points. The NASDAQ down as well, closing to the tune of 159 points. 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I'm Mike Gabel.
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14: Welcome back. This is Paul Gessing sitting in for BV, the second hour of the BV Today show. I'm joined by my co-host of Tipping Point, New Mexico, and all-around good guy, Wally Drangmeister. Taking your calls or text 505-243-3330. We've got a slew of additional topics to get into in this hour. But before we do that, we have caller Pete who would like to weigh in. Hello, Pete.
15: Hello there.
14: Hi. What do you got for us?
15: Well, you know, when I was growing up, my grandfather used to tell me, you know, if you don't have the answer, look for somebody that has the answer and has completed the problem. I have never had a problem when I go down to Las Cruces or I go down to Rio Rancho with all this homeless BS that's going on here. This whole disaster is due to bad leadership. The mayor, the city, and the people that vote, and the goodwill individuals that want to help the poor little people that are on the street. You don't really want an answer. You just want to keep it going. If you really wanted an answer, you could care less what these other individuals tell you. You'd find the answer. The answer is all over the place. Okay? So the people of Albuquerque, it's up to the people of Albuquerque to change the way you vote and start taking care of your kids in the schools and everything else that's going on in this state. Needs to be changed by the people. Quit voting for the same dang people. The answer is out there. Like New Orleans and these people with bad education, they found the answers. They're no longer at the bottom. We still are. There's a reason for it.
14: All right. Thank you very much, Pete.
15: Is look for the answer. It's been answered already. The question has been answered. You're just too lazy to look for it and want to get it done.
14: Got it.
15: Get it done.
14: Thank you, Pete. Take care. Well, I think
16: he makes
14: Pete
16: a good point.
14: Is not entirely wrong there. I will only say this. I have traveled to Las Cruces. Now, you will not find homeless in Rio Rancho. Part of that, I believe, aside from the excellent leadership of former Mayor Greg Hall and generally the folks up there not taking that kind of guff, is that you don't have a transit system up in Rio Rancho. So Albuquerque City Buses, the leading form of transportation for the homeless population in the city of Albuquerque, don't run into Rio Rancho, which means that they have trouble getting up to Rio Rancho. And I'm sure that they would not experience the same levels of comfort, and you know, the police would be a little more willing to do something about the situation. And yeah, it all starts with who you vote for at the polls. And it is kind of unbelievable that the mayor, Tim Keller, is back for a third term here. Got him flowing in now, so I'm going to get Sarah on the line here. Sarah, you're on KKOB.
16: Yes, you know what? So the August 11th, wasn't it yesterday, they had that county commissioner meeting. So it's going to go on to the voters? That's what they were deciding.
14: Are you talking about the public financing of campaigns?
16: Right, right. They were just having the vote, and I was trying to look it up on the website. It's podcasted on the internet, right? So I was working on it.
14: Yeah.
16: And
14: well, thank you. So, okay. No, good point. No, we've been following this at the Rio Grande Foundation, and since Commissioner Eric Olivas, he had been the proponent of this policy, again, public financing of campaigns. So that would be all five commissioners and then five city countywide offices, including clerk and sheriff, assessor, et cetera, a couple others. And those would have been publicly financed. But Commissioner Olivas said that he was going to make this a study. So he was going to pull his original legislation, which you're right, it would have been it's today, actually, this evening at this meeting. He is pulling that to make it a study of public financing of campaigns. And again, that's at the county, not the city. We've been talking about the city a lot. So very good point. You must be following us pretty closely there, Sarah. So thank you for that.
16: Well, yeah, you know, I have a question. Now, I'm just asking, this is the county. Is this talking about people that only live out in the county, in the like north and the south valley area? Or I happen to live right in the city. So will it be on my ballot? Well, or is it only affecting people that are living in Tramway, Paseo? Right. Only people that could vote on it is people that live out in the county.
14: For the time being, it would just be a study. If it were to go to the ballot, then yes, we would all vote for it. Anybody who lives in Bernalillo County, which includes the city. And yeah, we have this very unusual governance structure at here in Albuquerque / Bernalillo County, where you'll be driving around in Albuquerque. You'll sometimes be on a city road or a county road. You'll see county law enforcement. You'll see city law enforcement. It really depends. And sometimes you don't realize it, but you've gone from the county to the city, like the county only. If you're in Albuquerque, I believe you're always in Bernalillo County. But sometimes you're in Bernalillo County, but you're not in the city. And you know that based on if you can vote in city elections or not, based on your address and your property tax bill, because you won't pay taxes to the city of Albuquerque on your property taxes. But it is very confusing, and it is a patchwork for sure, Sarah.
16: Oh, I know. But I just want to say, I used to talk to Bill Raheem. But what he told me was the APD can issue tickets on state highways on Paseo. They have that crossover. So I'm assuming a county sheriff could be going through city and still cite you for tickets. And that's how it's like you can't, you have to be a sheriff only to give tickets in a state highway only. It doesn't work like that. They've always had that APD could to issue out tickets anywhere in the county, the state, city road.
14: Okay. So, yeah, I'm not. Yeah. You're talking about former state representative Bill Rehm, who I know was in law enforcement, I think at APD. But he would probably be more knowledgeable on that aspect than I would. But I would say in general, keep your eyes on who the officers are and what they're trying to get you to do. And of course, those red light cameras, we know that they're a scam no matter where they are. But Wally, any thoughts on any of this before we move to Joe?
17: Yeah, well, just a quick, to clarify. So, yeah, mm-hmm. If you're in the city, you're also part of the county. But the the financing of elections, if the county puts it in, it would only be county officers. So it would be like county commissioner, sheriff, I believe, what, assessor? There's, you know, there's a handful of those. It wouldn't impact the city. And if the city were to do it, it wouldn't impact the county.
14: Yes, exactly. All right. Joe, what do you got for us, Joe? That's no bueno. So, Joe, if you want to try to call back, that is up to you. But yeah, the there has been talk over the years, and this is beyond the scope of this conversation and really anything we've even done at the Rio Grande Foundation, because it's so far-fetched at this point. But the idea of somehow consolidating governance so that there's the county in the county, or maybe the county and the city share. Los Alamos does this because there is no city of Los Alamos. The city of Los Alamos is the county. The county is the city. And you can certainly make the case that that is a better form of governance. But on the flip side, if somehow you wound up with a police force and more of the city of Albuquerque in charge of things, i.e. Tim Keller, I'd rather have the county.
17: Well, and Paul, you know, that you make a good point. It's like whether it's governmental organizations or mergers and acquisitions, you know, you have two organizations, and just because one organization takes over the other doesn't mean that the culture and the quality would be better from that. Sometimes you have the worst organization being the one that grows larger and the best one being subsumed by it. So is that a possibility here? Probably so.
14: Yeah. All right. Well, the callers are flowing in, and it is time for another break. So we will be right back on 96.3 News Radio KKOB.
13: 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The news, the politics, the Lobos, the weather, the traffic, and whatever else has New Mexico fired up before noon. 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
4: 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The rough hands of experienced sailors with names like Candelaria, Cortez, and Balboa, expanding their empires, they all shared the same dream: wealth, gold, and traffic and weather together on the sevens. 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
8: Welcome back. 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I am going to bring Freddie on. Hello, Freddie.
9: Yes, I just wanted to say school just started and we're already having problems with guns. I wish we could get smart like Japan for guns and obesity. You know, that country over there is smart. Dealing with, they care for their people. So that's why they don't have killings with guns and obesity. It's way down compared to here.
8: All right. Thank you, Freddie. Japan has a lot of different cultural norms and differences from New Mexico and the United States in general. I think the Japanese are a wonderful people, but I'm not sure that just... doing what they're doing in New Mexico. Wally, any thoughts on those little...
10: Well, Paul, you're going to laugh at this segue. One of the things we wanted to talk about were demographics. And
8: yes.
10: Japan has horrible demographics. They have a very aging population that's causing them a lot of problems. And, the much smaller, younger generation, something that's impacting New Mexico. But... I don't think there's any doubt that guns and obesity are better handled in Japan than the United States. And whether we could implement any of their solutions in that, as an earlier caller said, look for where the problem's been solved. I'm not sure. Certain things, cultures are just that much different than we are
8: yes.
10: here in the U.S.
8: So. We will talk about demographics in a moment, but let me bring Kent on. Kent, what do you got?
11: Yeah, So

0: comments with regards to, I've lived in New Mexico since 1944. I'm a senior. And here, you know, you have callers that assume that voters are highly independent and well-informed and super engaged with regards to their vote. But, you know, New Mexico has a population of a little over 2 million people. And here are some statistics. Over 600,000 New Mexicans are on Medicaid.
1: Mm-hmm.
0: Almost 400,000 New Mexicans are on Medicare. Some 600,000 New Mexicans are on SNAP benefits. Some 325,000, give or take, New Mexican students receive free lunches. And so, you know, when these kinds of dependencies are a reality in New Mexico. I am not saying that these programs should not exist. I'm just simply saying that from the standpoint of the electorate and how the electorate is going to vote, there will be a tendency for voters to want to continue to receive the benefits that they're already receiving from the administration that is already existing, which makes it very much of a, it's almost like going up the down
1: right.
0: Escalator in New Mexico.
1: Well, Kent, I tell you what, I'm going to let you go, and Wally and I will answer your question very hopefully very thoroughly, because this gets into a lot of what the Rio Grande Foundation talks about. And this is, in a way, a demographics-related challenge, but we'll just call it a policy challenge to start with. And the challenge, the fundamental challenge as I see it is, yes, Kent is absolutely on point with all of his remarks. New Mexico has way too much dependency, way too low workforce participation rate, too many people on government programs, Medicaid, food stamps, et cetera. And the education system's obviously not getting the job done. And part of that is, quite frankly, that if people demanded and wanted the education system to function better, they would do something about it. They would have, you know, in another state, in another place, they would have kicked everyone managing the schools out of office and replaced them all with somebody else. But in New Mexico, whether it's the governance structure overall or the education system particularly, there is very little willingness, and possibly education is the key there, to do that, to throw the bums out and demand better. Wally?
2: Well, when he was talking, I was thinking of a Winston Churchill quote, is the arguments for democracy fail after a 5-minute conversation with the average voter, meaning that are all voters very informed? No. Have they ever been? No. Does that make democracy untenable? I don't think it does, but it does mean that, you know, there's not always a bright line between policies and what people do and how the election process works. And if you look at, it's really a system of, you know, it's a popularity contest to get elected most of the time. And sometimes people will put very clearly the policies that they advocate for, and sometimes people hide them like crazy because they want to put them in to effect, but they don't want to have the voters know that because they would never get elected. So, yes, there are certainly some issues around that.
1: All right. We can discuss this a little bit more right after we come back. 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
2: 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I'm Mike Gabum. The Albuquerque Police Department responding to reports of shots fired at an apartment complex on the west side today. According to APD, it happened at the 10,600 Cibola Loop Northwest location. That's right off Ellison Drive in the Coors Bypass. Residents asked to shelter in place. Officers still on scene trying to make contact with someone inside one of the apartment. At this point, APD says no injuries have been reported. And two separate security incidents at Rio Rancho schools prompted police responses on Monday morning.
23: According to Rio Rancho police, the first incident occurred at Shining Stars Preschool, where a man was accused of threatening someone with a gun before leaving the area. Officers later located the suspect, interviewed those involved, and say the investigation is continuing. Minutes later, Rio Rancho High School was placed on lockdown after a report that a man had threatened an employee while armed. Police determined the individual had been verbally aggressive towards staff, but no weapon was observed. Parents were notified of both incidents, and district officials praised the school's response. Francina Walker, News Radio, KKOB.
2: The Frijoles fire has more than doubled in size and now estimated at 6,200 acres with 0% containment. The lightning-caused wildfire burning in the Pecos Wilderness southeast of Cundillo, where more than 130 personnel are assigned to the incident. Fire crews are building containment lines and conducting structure protection efforts in Cundillo, Cañon Chimayo, Cerro Piñon, and at the Gorham Boy Scout Ranch. Aircraft, including air tankers and helicopters, continue dropping water and retardant to slow the fire's growth. Santa Fe County has issued a go evacuation status for part of Cundillo, while Rio Arriba County has placed the community of Cordova under ready status. The Bernalillo County Sheriff's Office continuing to investigate reports involving an armed individual in the Ventana Ranch area. Authorities say the person has not been identified or arrested, and investigators are working to determine whether criminal charges are warranted. BCSO emphasized that the investigation is not based solely on the individual's possession of firearms, rather on reported behavior that caused concern among residents. Deputies are asking anyone with information, photos, or video that could assist the investigation to please come forward. And a longtime Albuquerque developer is renewing interest in the vacant former Whole Foods property in Nob Hill. We turn to KKOB's Natasha Leba.
24: Art Garden Schwartz, who redeveloped the former Hastings building into a center for local businesses, say he would like to bring a similar concept to the Indian School and Carlisle site. Garden Schwartz previously lost a bid on the property to Maverick, whose proposal was for a gas station that was later denied. While no decision has been made on the property's future, Garden Schwartz says he remains interested in redeveloping the site and attracting local local businesses to the area. Natasha Leva, News Radio, KKOB.
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15: We are back. This is Paul Gessing sitting in alongside my friend Wally Drangmeister, covering for BV. And we've been talking about some of the challenges, specifically turning a state around when so many people are tied to the welfare system. And this is really the biggest challenge, arguably, you know, demographics being a part of that challenge, Wally. But so many people tied to those government programs. And of course, what is our governor doing? You know, you've got federal and state programs. Sometimes they're both, like Medicaid, largely federal, but sometimes some of the money comes from the state. But what's Michelle Lujan Grisham been spending the last 8 years doing? Free child care.
2: Yes.
15: Free pre-K, universal pre-K, free college. And I'm not saying all of these are inherently bad for all people, but...
2: And none of them are free, by the way. It's right. Just taxpayer funded.
15: Exactly.
2: You could have had a tax refund, but no, your tax funds are being spent on that. And, you know, that really is the debate. If it were truly free, of course you'd want it.
15: Yeah, and of course, on the child care situation, pre-existing her, you know, her successful attempt to legislate as the executive back in November, on November 1st, when she enacted by herself this free child care program. We previously in New Mexico had free child care for up to 400% of the federal poverty level. And then the governor says, well, shoot, I'm going to do that universally and make everybody in the national media and the Democratic Party happy, even if they don't really care or know what the outcome will be like. We're going to spend $850 million on this annually, by the way, starting out. That is the starting price for this thing. So, yeah, the governor's done nothing but work to expand the welfare state. And I know that that is a great way for them to get votes for the Democrats. It just is.
2: Yeah, it definitely is. And Paul, you know, in the big demographic scheme of things, which is who's in New Mexico, how old are they, and what are they doing, mm-hmm. and how educated are they? You know, that as a piece, you know, there's, I will say that what's it take for a society, for a state to be successful is you have to have people that are educated and employed and working in businesses, and a few, although we have way too many working in government. But, you know, that is probably the biggest thing, is more and more government does not bring more and more success to New Mexico. More and more revenue to the state of New Mexico has not not even created a glimmer of improvement for the typical citizen. What it has done is made Santa Fe much more important. It used to be, you know, Washington obviously looms large. Everything happens at the federal government. People could kind of ignore Santa Fe a little, but now they spend all this money, they can't ignore them. But, man, what are we getting for it?
15: Exactly. All right. I'm going to bring Roger in here. Roger, what's on your mind?
17: I have a little thought. You know, the Democrats have the governor, the five people we send to Washington, the legislature, Mayor Kelly, and they still complain about things. So anything that's gone wrong is their fault. I'm Republican, but I might as well not vote, except when I voted for Susana Martinez a long time ago. But I just think they ought to wake up. If there's something wrong here, they ought to fix it. I don't think they're going to.
15: Thank you, Roger. I encourage you to vote regardless. I think that's the only way that we change things. But there is, you know, this state has gone very, very blue recently. And it's not just Democrats, Wally. It is the progressives who run things in New Mexico now. And If you like what Michelle Lujan Grisham's been dishing out for the last 8 years, again, get out the vote, because in November we're going to have a choice with the governor's race. And Deb Haaland is, if anything, much, much further to the left than Lujan Grisham, which is kind of hard to believe.
2: Yeah, it's interesting. And Paul, you know, we're seeing nationally more and more avowed socialists, you know, not saying, oh, there's some, you know, we need a kinder, gentler America, but they're just saying, no, we need the government needs to be doing this. And let me just say, everything that the government does, faster, better, cheaper, more efficiently, I'm all for it. Get after it, government. The problem is, you know, you get into a lot of things like, and these are examples, not necessarily the New Mexico examples, but like, let's have government-owned grocery stores because we have food deserts out there. Well, in places like Albuquerque, why do we have a lack of grocery stores in certain areas? Well, we used to have a Walmart up there off of San Mateo and Central area, but why don't we anymore? Well, because of such high theft, crime, the area just falling apart. So take a look at, you know, there's early precursors, and I would just say you have to look at what are they? What are the basic success factors? It's got to be law and order, law enforcement, education has to be up there, business climate and taxation. You know, heck, you work on that. I think healthcare has kind of gotten in there recently because we've kind of run a lot of that. But unless you're making progress in one of those four areas, and presumably all of them, it's going to be really tough to turn things around.
15: Well, you mentioned education, and I was stunned in the Albuquerque Journal recently. Now, the article involved some school closures, a couple of Catholic schools, one in Española, one here locally, a couple of charter schools that have closed. They say some APS schools have closed, but mostly they've been repurposed as early child care centers and whatnot. They need to close some APS schools. Gabrielle Blakey, in that recent interview, said that APS expects a drop every single year these days of 1,500 students. That is more students than go to Sandia High School. So you're losing a major high school worth of students every single year at APS. And numbers are just, it's awful. It's a real decline. Now, some of that is kids going to other schools, homeschooling. But if you're closing Catholic schools, you're closing charter schools, and you're seeing massive declines at the public schools, that means that families are not coming to Albuquerque or New Mexico to live. And that is the problem.
2: Yeah. And we, you know, we look at a 30-year background of an aging New Mexico. But on top of that, we throw in our COVID policy, which caused a lot of working families to leave the state. You know, we have the lottery scholarship program. We have a lot of education, but a lot of our best students, even if they're educated at our state colleges and universities, they leave the state to go elsewhere. So, yes, there are a lot of related systemic issues. And, you know, I don't know. These problems have been decades in the making. But until you start to address and make progress in most, if not all of them on an annual basis, I think you're going to end up getting what you've always gotten.
15: Absolutely. All right. We will leave it there. Right back here on 96.3 News Radio KKOB.
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7: 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They crossed perilous seas, leaving all that they had behind. Their names were McKenna, Gambino, and Wang. 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They came for freedom, for opportunity, and traffic and weather together on the sevens. We won't let them down. So tune in McKenna, Gambino, and Wang for traffic and weather updates on the sevens for your commute. 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
15: Welcome back to BV Today. This is Paul Gessing of the Rio Grande Foundation sitting in alongside my co-host Wally Drangmeister. We are going to get into the solutions-based side of things a little bit. We love to complain about the poor management of the state of New Mexico just as much as anybody else. But ultimately, we believe that policy can provide solutions. And the solution right now on the table in New Mexico, presented by us, presented by the Republican Party, Greg Hull, even Senator George Munoz, the Senate Finance Committee chair, is to eliminate the personal income tax. Now, Wally, before I hand it over to you, Stephanie Chardon-Clark is the tax and revenue head under Michelle Lujan Grisham. She wrote an opinion piece recently saying, oh, the state's already provided targeted tax relief to the families that needed most, child tax credit, working families tax credit, low-income comprehensive tax rebate, all other kinds of very targeted, very narrow tax breaks, or in many cases, what they're called refundable, which actually means that if you don't have enough tax payments to give yourself a tax break, they just hand you a check. And this is needless to say, well, we really haven't seen this effective in terms of trying to grow New Mexico's overall economy in some significant ways. And that is what is desperately needed. And I know this is going to raise hackles out there, certainly among the left. It is not a bad thing to be wealthy. It is not a bad thing to bring your prosperity, your wealth to New Mexico to create jobs and economic opportunity. And we should no longer be chasing those people away. And the final thing is, with New Mexico's oil and gas largesse, such as it is, we don't have to cut programs for anybody, eliminate tax incentives, breaks for anybody. We can have our cake and eat it too, in the form of, maybe not immediately, I would love to go immediately to a zero income tax, but we can at least phase out the income tax over, say, the span of 3 to 4 years, in my opinion.
2: Yeah, Paul, there's a lot of states that have reduced and limited, started to eliminate their income taxes in a way tougher situation than New Mexico finds itself with. We're Scrooge McDuck sitting on the big pile of money, and we don't seem to be able to utilize it towards the positive. And, you know, there's this idea that there's a fair share and that everyone needs to pay more taxes. And it's like, we're seeing it now in places like New York, California, Illinois. They keep raising their taxes and people keep leaving. You know, the fact is that without an income tax, we would be a better place to invest. We would be a better place to grow. They've said for years, we need to diversify our economy for the time when oil and gas is not such a big thing. Well, then we get the fracking revolution, prices go up, production goes up, and we have all this money, and we've had almost no economic diversification because our underlying policies, things like the income tax, things like the gross receipts tax, our regulatory regime, our education system, all these things that we've talked about, that's what's really holding us back. And so, we have these targeted things, but we need broad base because we have already, you know, it's one of those, a capitalist society, just because somebody makes a little more than somebody else doesn't mean that if they're making more money, it's making me make less money. Well, when we have these bad tax policies like we have, it's hurting everybody. Yeah, a few rich people with passive income and passive investments might pay a little more income tax, but the economy itself has struggled to the point where now we're losing population, and they still don't seem to think that that's even something that's feasible in Santa Fe. For 30 years, Paul, they said, well, if we ever had a big windfall, we might think about reducing the income tax or eliminating it. Well, we got the biggest windfall, the mother of all windfalls, and we're still not willing to even contemplate it at many parts of state government.
15: Exactly. States that have no income tax include South Dakota, Nevada, Wyoming, Alaska, Texas, Florida, New Hampshire, and Tennessee. Now, Washington State used to, but they essentially got rid of that back in November. And very unfortunate, because Washington has been a state of great economic success. And it's going to be interesting to watch how Washington State, I think, ultimately collapses in many ways. Now, they've still got a ways to go before they're collapsed like New Mexico. But interestingly enough, they have two billionaires, two of the richest people on the planet, have ties to New Mexico, but moved up to Washington State to make their fortunes. And of course, I'm referring to none other than Bill Gates, who started Microsoft here right in Albuquerque and then made it what it is today in Washington State. And Jeff Bezos, who was born here, still has family ties to Albuquerque, started Amazon.com up in Washington State. Now I believe he has moved, I don't know about the corporation, but he has moved his personal assets to the state of Florida. And again, just because you have people like those fellows show up, or even Elon Musk, if he were to be silly enough for some reason to want to come to New Mexico at this point with the policies in place and the political mentality in place, Elon Musk's billions are not taking bread out of your mouth. They are feeding the state and the tax structure, but more importantly, they're feeding families after families after families with jobs and opportunities for them to make a living.
2: Well, and Paul, while New Mexico is stuck with the status quo of our current income tax system, in addition to the states that you mentioned that have no income tax, there's a long list that have either recently or in the process or contemplating reductions of their state income tax. Indiana, Kentucky, Iowa, North Carolina, Mississippi, Oklahoma, and the list goes on.
15: And so, Arizona's at 2.25, 2.25% top tax rate. So.
2: And so we are in a situation where we have all this money and we're like, oh, no, income taxes are the way to success. Well, it doesn't seem like it. The places that have the highest income taxes are the state income taxes are the states that are struggling the most mightily. And we are certainly in that group.
15: Absolutely. And, well, we'll... leave things there. Thank you for tuning in to the BV Today show. I know BV's been filling in for Bob Clark over in Ireland, so I don't know who they got next in line. So thanks for listening, though.

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7: From ABC News, I'm Michelle Franzen. In Western Colombia, a race to find survivors after yesterday's major earthquake. More than 220 people have died. Hundreds of others are listed as missing. ABC's Faith Abube is in Medellin with...
20: At least 61 buildings collapsed and over 1,600 homes damaged or destroyed. Residents seen fleeing as structures around them crumbled. In Cali, at least 20 buildings collapsed, falling to the ground. Rescuers using their bare hands and buckets to scoop debris as they search for any signs of life.
7: Robert Gilman, a U.S. Marine and veteran, released from a Russian prison today. President Trump calling it a humanitarian effort after he spoke to Russia's president. ABC's Patrick Reeval with details.
21: 32-year-old Robert Gilman is now on his way back to the U.S. after a four-year ordeal held in a Russian prison. Gilman was imprisoned while he was visiting Russia after he was accused of kicking a police officer, and his family and the U.S. government say those charges were essentially trumped up.
7: Gilman's family says he was abused and is gravely ill. The White House is not confirming or denying reports by the Washington Post on a plan to protect President Trump from an Iranian threat following last month's NATO summit in Turkey. The Post says the president was secretly shuttled off Air Force One on a catering truck and moved to a military jet
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6: All three planes, the Qatari gifted jet, the Legacy Air Force One carrying staff and press, and the military craft reportedly carrying the president, landed in Britain. It's there that the president is reportedly secreted back on to the Legacy aircraft, where he was seen by cameras again deplaning and boarding the Qatari gifted jet.
5: Tornado warnings in the Chicago area forcing the evacuation of workers at Midway Airport's air traffic control tower today. 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
11: From 96.3 News Radio, KKOB, I'm Mike Gaba. Testimony continued Monday in the federal corruption trial of former New Mexico House Majority Leader Cheryl Williams Stapleton, a key government witness, an IRS agent, telling jurors that a Washington, D.C.-based company called Robotics Management Learning System allegedly overbilled Albuquerque Public Schools by more than $328,000 in 2020, largely through what prosecutors described as double billing for services. The witness also testified that Stapleton approved invoices that exceeded the company's APS contract limit and allegedly failed to report more than $554,000 in payments on federal tax returns between 2015 and 2018. According to testimony, Stapleton reported no taxable income during those years and received tax refunds totaling tens of thousands of dollars. The trial is expected to continue through the week. APS has installed vape detectors in all 13 of its high schools as part of a district effort to reduce student vaping. We get more from KKOB's Francina Walker.
13: APS says 93 detectors are now operating across high school campuses after the district used $500,000 in opioid settlement funds to purchase and install the technology. When vapor is detected, the system sends an alert to a central location within the school, allowing administrators to respond and investigate. District leaders say student feedback helped identify areas where vaping was most likely occurring and guided decisions on detector placement. APS officials say the goal is to discourage vaping on campus and help create healthier learning environments for students throughout the district. Francina Walker, News Radio, KKOB.
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11: The future of the former Whole Foods property at Indian School in Carlisle remains uncertain, but one Albuquerque developer says he's ready to take another shot at it. Art Garden Schwartz says he previously proposed turning the site into a multi-tenant development featuring local businesses, but the property was ultimately acquired by Maverick. Since then, plans for a gas station have faced community opposition, and the building remains vacant. Garden Schwartz says he believes the site could become a neighborhood destination and has already seen interest from potential tenants. Santa Fe Police Department says residents should be aware of increased bear activity in and around the city. KKOB's Natasha Labo has that.
16: Police report a growing number of bear sightings in recent weeks through Santa Fe and surrounding communities. Officials say residents who encounter bears should keep their distance and avoid approaching the animal. If a bear notices you, experts recommend staying calm and backing away slowly rather than running. Authorities say proper food storage and awareness of your surroundings can help reduce encounters with wildlife. Natasha Laban, News Radio, KKOB.
11: As far as Wall Street today, a bit of a bear there itself. The Dow closing down 184 points. 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
23: All right, traffic right now, you will see some slowdowns. I-25 affecting both directions in the construction zone. That is to be expected. I-40 looks good at the moment. Paseo, Alameda, Montaño, those river crossings are all moving up to speed north of town. I-25 between Albuquerque and Santa Fe, not seeing any problems in either direction. I'm Michael Carlisle with KKOB Traffic every 10 minutes on the 7s.
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26: Afternoon with a chance for scattered thunderstorms and gusty showers, a high of 92 today with a low of 62 in Santa Fe, 98 the high in Albuquerque with a low later tonight of 69 degrees. We'll have more on your extended forecast on KOAT.com.
27: Currently in Albuquerque, it's 98 degrees on 96.3 News Radio, KKOB.
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30: Couple sports things. So the city of Cleveland goes absolutely nuts preseason because they think we're going to win the freaking Super Bowl. It's pretty funny. Read the press and seeing all the comments and everything, man, you know.
11: Right, right.
30: Yeah, then we got the QB battle going on between your pal and mine, Deshaun Watson, and Shedeur Sanders.
11: Not my pal.
30: He ain't anybody's pal. Even Cleveland hates him.
11: I forgot I had something here for you.
30: What is that?
11: It's called a mini-meat. It's a tiny, tiny, tiny little football guy, like about, geez, centimeters.
30: Yeah, where'd you get that from?
11: It's a pack. You buy these little guys, yeah, and they have, like, collectors.
30: Yeah.
11: This is your former great Myles Garrett.
30: Oh, great. That's pre-trade, then, is what you're talking about.
11: Yeah,
30: that's just freaking great. Yeah. So, another thing, nobody cares about this. Why are my Guardians tanking?
11: What the hell's going on with that team?
30: They were in first place for most of the season. Now they're like they're going to end up at the bottom of the cellar, man.
11: Yeah, that's.
30: Yeah, nobody cares.
11: That's a weird team, man.
30: Yeah, your Dodgers league. You'll go to the World Series again anyway.
11: Oh, of course we are. Yeah, we're going to win,
30: sure,
11: it all.
30: Yeah,
11: too.
30: Yeah, sure.
11: Three-peat.
30: When's the last time there was a three-peat?
11: It's been done two or three times, but it's got it.
30: A long time ago, right?
11: Yeah, I want to say 50s, maybe 20s.
30: No.
11: I really don't know when, and I really don't know who, and I really don't give a damn because the Dodgers are going to do it.
30: Yeah, it's probably the Yankees.
11: Yeah, I'm sure.
30: I would imagine it was the Yankees.
11: I'm sure they've done it like once or twice. Well, it's been, like I said, done three times.
30: Yeah, okay.
11: So, I think.
30: All right. Hey, anybody else? Hey, how you doing? Hope all's well in your world, and certainly delighted that y'all decided to hang out with us. Yeah, I mean, you got so many choices too, man. You can listen in real time, like right now in real time, over the air on a radio, or you can go online, newsradiokqb.com, or many of you are listening to this in the future on the podcast, which is fine with us. I don't care. I don't care how you listen, just so you do. And quite frankly, so our ratings remain stupidly high, and Cumulus can make a few bucks off this dog and pony show. So thanks for hanging, because if you didn't, they'd fire us all and replace us with some piped-in, trash-talking crap bag from out of state.
27: Yeah, nobody wants that.
30: That's accurate, right?
27: Mm-hmm. Yeah. Absolutely.
30: Yeah, sure. And then, you know, they do that, then it'd be the same old, same old. Who wants that? They should get a little variety with us.
27: Variety.
30: Maybe a little off-center. How's that?
27: Yeah?
30: Yeah, sure.
27: Could bring in Don Schrader.
30: What if he didn't walk anymore?
27: You know, I don't know. I don't think so because he got a pretty bad car accident. So, I got a message, or I didn't, but the show did. Apparently, he wants on. I don't know what the hell for, but that's not going
30: to
27: happen.
30: Over at the rock station, used to have him on every once in a while. It got hard.
27: Yeah.
30: Well, it got difficult.
27: Don't see.
30: Yeah. I didn't get hard. I'm sorry. I didn't turn Japanese or anything. Hey, speaking of which, having to miss something in this show, go to the podcast. Like yesterday, for instance, we talked with Kim Kirshen from Locker 505 about having new indecent clothing can make a difference in kids learning. If you want to donate to those guys or your kid needs clothes for school, go to the Locker 505 website. Easy as that. Also, Kim, being a former educator, she agrees with me that schools should be starting after Labor Day and end the first week in June. I'm just saying, and that's just based on New Mexico climate, man. When it's 100 degrees and the AC in some of the classrooms is iffy, you can't learn. You can't learn like that.
27: Yeah, that's ridiculous.
30: Just saying. Yeah, sure. Or maybe you missed UNM Law Professor Josh Kastenberg talking about wokeness and political correctness. We cited first the Vapor song, like I said, Turning Japanese, which prompted an argument about what the song is about. Trujillo and I, you and I, were quick to point out that it is about male self-abuse.
27: Yeah.
30: While Carlisle strongly disagreed, citing an interview with the Vapor's lead singer, he's saying, no, it's a love song. He broke up with his girlfriend.
27: Yeah. It's partially that and partially the other.
30: The other one, too. Yeah. You know, believe what you will. Then Josh decided to read the lyrics to AC/DC's Big Balls. Yeah, he's probably in the UNM Law School dean's office right now explaining to the dean why he did that.
27: Yeah.
30: Hey, First Amendment, baby. You can do whatever you want, right?
27: No, you can't.
30: You'll find out.
27: That's right.
30: Yeah, okay. Also, and then Serious Biz also talked Democratic chances in November. He's a little wary after Al-Sayed's win in Michigan and whether some of the other candidates who are more progressive will thwart or help the Dems' chances in November. Also talked Iran and how Iran appears to have the upper hand at this point from a strategic and negotiating standpoint. This is a freaking mess, by the way. Also, kind of related, but unrelated, also a fun fact. Since Trump took office, the national debt has increased by over $3.6 trillion.
27: Jesus.
30: That's during his first term. During his first term, the debt increased by $7.8 trillion.
27: Yeah.
30: Yeah. Now, hold on. Now, I'm going to be fair about this, though, because I looked it up. Now, in comparison, Biden didn't do well either. He increased it by almost $8.5 trillion, but this was recovering from the pandemic. And that included his infrastructure bill. Obama inherited the Great Recession when he became president. And over his 8 years as president, the debt was increased by over $9 trillion. So although all of our recent presidents increased the debt, Trump still wins by increasing it by about $11.5 trillion. And he still has 2 years left in his term. So you know, the bottom line here, they're all guilty of racking the debt up. But any tale spun about the GOP or Trump being more fiscally responsible than the Democrats is a bunch of hooey.
27: Totally is.
30: They all do it.
27: Yeah.
30: Mm-hmm. Come on, man.
2: I'm going to get rid of the debt.
30: Yeah.
27: Yeah, and instead we're like plunged into it 100-fold, especially with this war.
30: Yeah, well, the war. The war is what got him into the debt. It did. Yeah. I mean, that's what he's paying for right now. Yeah. So, by the way, I got off track.
27: Oh, yeah. Sorry.
30: Yeah, sorry. Hey, if you missed something on the show, go to the podcast. Go to newsradiokqb.com. Look for me cowering on my desk. Click. Yep, there you do. There it is, man. Score big. The immense grossness of the T.J. Trout Show rolls out of your screen and smashes into your brain like an out-of-control Uber driver on PCP. What is PCP?
27: Yeah. Obsolete, man. It's candy compared to today's drugs.
30: Yeah, that is true. Yeah, I've been heard of PCP in like decades.
27: Yeah.
30: Yeah, anyway. All right, so, controls, they already heard. Show producer, board op, dude, really need to talk to if you want on this show. Mike, you're here. So, okay, we got someone to fill on Thursday. So I was going to say we were looking for a weirdo to fill on Thursday, but we already got one.
4: Yeah.
30: Ms. Feeblecorn, you are not a weirdo.
4: Yeah, I dare you to tell her to her face.
30: Sure. So, well, she's coming in person, too, isn't she?
4: I believe she is, yes.
30: City Council. Yeah, mm-hmm. Okay. And, yeah, what else going on? Yeah, okay, yeah. So, by the way, I'm not to beat a dead horse, but I looked this up, too. The only time in U.S. history that the U.S. was completely debt-free, mm-hmm. completely debt-free, 1835 under Andrew Jackson.
4: Oh, well.
30: And that only lasted about a year.
4: Yeah.
30: Yeah. But the last major paydown was under Clinton when the federal government ran four consecutive years of budget surpluses. Does anybody care about this?
4: No.
30: I don't think so. I'm going to shut up then. All right. Over the traffic bunker, a man teaching his kid to learn the joys of Ponzi schemes and grifting, Michael Carlisle.
9: You got something to say to me?
30: Wait. You want me to give you a public apology overturning Japanese?
9: Yes.
30: Because you say you have unequivocal proof that it is not about male self-abuse.
9: Well, and by the way, T.J. Trump, with your half-truths, what you quoted the lead singer of the Vapors as saying was not everything he said.
30: Yeah. Okay. You want to read it back?
9: Yeah. May I?
30: Please.
9: Quote, and this is from 2021.
30: Okay.
9: It was weird when people started saying it was about masturbation. I can't claim that one. That happened when we went to America. For some reason, they thought it was an English phrase for masturbation. I thought it was quite interesting, and it made people talk about the song and created more interest, so it didn't hurt, I don't think. But that wasn't the intention. It was just a love song.
30: I don't believe him.
4: Yeah, it's bull crap.
30: I don't believe him.
9: Yeah, he's lying.
30: Yeah, sure. What does he know? He just wrote the song. I don't believe him.
4: Have you ever heard, you remember that song Mickey from Tony Basil?
30: Yeah. Oh, Mickey, hey, you're Mickey, so funny. Hey,
4: there's also a quote in that song that has led to much debate as well as this song.
9: Yeah. And look, for the record, until yesterday, I thought turning Japanese was, I thought the same way you guys did.
30: Okay.
4: You thought it was because you turned on a Sony.
9: No, I thought it was about masturbation as well. Because I'd always heard that.
30: Okay, great. Speaking of masturbation, over there across the hall in the Cumulus newsroom.
10: I'm thinking of you.
30: Oh, that's...

0: What was your beverage of choice?
1: I went down the menu because some friends were in from out of town, and so I went down the menu and had something. There's something with rum, and then there was a Long Island iced tea version of something. Then there was some kind of a margarita something or other. It wasn't a wise choice.
0: Okay, well, I'm glad you got it.
2: But I felt obliged because it was a special thing on their menu, so I thought, well,
0: glad you stumbled in this afternoon, Gabe.
1: Ooh, stumbling is right.
0: Indeed.
1: So you need to keep your voice down.
0: Yeah, okay, we'll do that. Okay, we'll do that. So, hey, by the way, I just got this from one of our faithful listeners. Oakland A's did a, this is, what did they do here? 1972, 73, 74.
3: Okay.
0: Three-peat.
3: Okay. And I got one, too. The Yankees, either 97, 99, or 98, 2000. One of those teams.
0: Okay. And we got history of three-peats. Yankees, 36 to 39. Yankees, 49 to 53. The Oakland A's, 72, 74. Yankees, 98 to 2000. Damn, Yankees.
3: Yeah, there we go.
0: Right. We got to get this show moving here. All right. We got Carlisle with traffic coming up. 96.3 News Radio. Kiki will be hold up.
4: All right, traffic right now, you will see some slowdowns. I-25 in the construction zone. I-40 right now looks good. Westbound on Paseo near the river, we're seeing some slow-moving traffic as you make your way through there. I'm Michael Carlisle with KKOB Traffic, every 10 minutes on the 7s.
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0: Okay, look, I'm not going to dwell on this, but I'm just sitting here thinking. You can turn Carlisle up again here if you want to. There's no way they did not know that song was about masturbation. There's no way. The whole thing is about it.
3: Yeah.
0: They had to know.
3: I know.
4: Who knows better, TJ? You or the guy who wrote it?
0: See, you made a good point. When you're thrust

0: when you're thrust into an interview and maybe you're thrown a question you don't know how to answer. I think that's what happened.
1: Yeah.
2: He's
1: not going to go admit that on public TV if he's doing an interview.
2: The song came out in 1980. 2021's a little late to start trying to cover.
0: Look! Carly, we just talked about this yesterday. Carly Simon teased the You're So Vain thing for like 30 effing years.
1: Yeah.
0: 30 effing years. And
1: she
0: finally,
1: milked it.
0: And finally she goes, okay, the second verse was about Warren Beatty.
1: Exactly.
2: She actually did that years ago.
0: Yeah. How was that voice? That voice good?
1: Now sing like that.
0: No.
1: Sing You're So Vain.
0: You're So Vain. Nobody does it better.
3: Nobody does it better.
0: Oh, what was the ketchup song?
1: Ketchup.
0: Yeah, Anticipation.
1: Oh, that's right.
0: Yeah, that was hers. They turned it into like a Heinz ketchup commercial.
1: I remember, because it was dripping slow.
0: Yeah. It was. But anyway.
2: Was it turning Japanese?
0: That's why it was dripping slow. Thank you, indeed. Hey, coming up today, by the way. What the hell, man?
2: Good Lord.
0: I know. This is bad. When the show starts like this, it's only going downhill from here. All right, serious biz, because Gabe just mentioned this, of that fight, the Frijoles fire. This isn't good, because they, evacuations, all that kind of stuff. We're going to look at this. We have KOAT Action 7 News meteorologist Eric Green coming on in a couple of minutes to talk a little bit about the fire and what's going on up there. You guys just need to pay attention to media and all the messages. If you got to evacuate, that's scary. So talk to him about that and talk to him actually about the monsoons possibly coming back this week, which would be nice. Might help with the fire, too. Then in the 4 o'clock hour, we have author, former jazz DJ in New Orleans, and professor of English and Jewish studies at Tulane University, Joel Dinnerstein, talk about his book, The Last of the Ellis Island Jews. The only question I want to ask him about is, why can't we have a good Jewish deli here in Albuquerque? That's all. I don't care about anything else.
1: Mm-hmm.
0: I don't care about the history of growing up in New York and all that. No, I don't care. That's what I care about.
1: Well, ask him.
0: I will. Maybe he'll move here. And then it's been a while. At 5 o'clock today, Drone U's Paul Aiken is going to join us to continue the conversation, mostly today about drone warfare going on both in Ukraine and in the Iranian war. And also, he's got some news about changes in drone laws and what the FAA now is saying about drones here domestically in the States. So always good to talk to him about that. Do we have a pop quiz again?
1: Yes, we do.
0: Okay.
1: Motley Crue tickets.
0: Okay, may do that a little bit later. All right, we got news and travel coming up. 96.3 News Radio, KQB, hold on. TJ Trout here, and the Seed Sack Largest Pumpkin Growing and Carving Contest is looking for sponsors. 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
2: All right, as we take a look at traffic right now, you will see some slowdowns, I-25 affecting both directions near the construction zone. Also westbound on Paseo, right around the river, you do have a little bit of a slowdown as you make your way through there. If you're traveling west of the city, I-40 westbound is closed at mile marker 140. That is due to a crash. That's out by a little past Route 66 Casino. Be aware of that if you're traveling in that area. You're going to want to seek out an alternate route. I'm Michael Carlisle with KKOB Traffic, every 10 minutes on the 7s.
10: 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Call the Traffic Tracker hotline at 505-767-9167. 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
1: Currently in Albuquerque, it's 98 degrees on 96.3 News Radio KKOB.
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1: From 96.3 News Radio, KKOB, I'm Mike Gabin. Smoke from active wildfires is prompting a health advisory across parts of the state. The New Mexico Department of Health says residents in areas affected by the smoke should take precautions, particularly those with asthma, heart disease, or other respiratory conditions. Officials recommend limiting outdoor activity when smoke is visible and stay indoors when air quality worsens. That advisory includes communities impacted by the Frijoles fire and other wildfires currently burning around the state. Speaking of the Frijoles fire, which has doubled in size and is now estimated at 6,200 acres with 0% containment. The lightning-caused wildfire burning in the Pecos Wilderness southeast of Cundillo, where more than 130 personnel are assigned to the incident. Fire crews are building their containment lines and conducting structure protection efforts in Cundillo, Cañon Chimayo, Cerro Piñon, and at the Gorham Boy Scout Ranch. Aircraft, including air tankers and helicopters, continue dropping water and retardant to slow that fire's growth. Santa Fe County has issued a go evacuation status for part of Cundillo, while Rio Arriba County has placed the community of Cordova under ready status. And another fire in New Mexico, this one in the Zuni Mountains. The 4 Mile Fire is in the northwest Zuni Mountains, south of Jamestown and I-40, and southeast of Fort Wingate in the Cibola National Forest. Currently at only 6 acres with 0% containment, there is at this point no threat to any communities and no evacuations have been initiated. One person was rescued from an arroyo Monday night near Four Hills and Rachel Road. AFR crews found one person stuck under a bridge in about 4 feet of water in an area known as the Box at about 8 p.m. last night. Reports of a possible second person in the water did not result in another rescue. Officials say crews will continue to search the area throughout the day. Two separate security incidents at Rio Rancho schools prompted police responses yesterday morning. We get insight from KKOB's Francina Walker.
13: According to Rio Rancho police, the first incident occurred at Shining Stars Preschool, where a man was accused of threatening someone with a gun before leaving the area. Officers later located the suspect, interviewed those involved, and say the investigation is continuing. Minutes later, Rio Rancho High School was placed on lockdown after a report that a man had threatened an employee while armed. Police determined the individual had been verbally aggressive towards staff, but no weapon was observed. Parents were notified of both incidents, and district officials praised the school's response. Francina Walker, News Radio, KKOB.
1: Santa Fe Police Department says residents need to be aware of increased bear activity in and around the city. We Get more with KQB's Natasha Leyva.
14: Police report a growing number of bear sightings in recent weeks through Santa Fe and surrounding communities. Officials say residents who encounter bears should keep their distance and avoid approaching the animal. If a bear notices you, experts recommend staying calm and backing away slowly rather than running. Authorities say proper food storage and awareness of your surroundings can help reduce encounters with wildlife. Natasha Leyva, News Radio, KKOB.
1: 97 degrees outside in Albuquerque, 87 Santa Fe. 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
0: All right, we're back. Appreciate you hanging out Tuesday afternoon. TJ Trout, we got Chuhio over there, Carlisle over there. Gabe,
1: Yeah,
0: listen a little bit to you.
1: I know you did.
0: A little bit to you, yeah. So,
1: give it to me.
0: Well, not much, but we do have Eric Green coming up in a couple of minutes. KOAT, Action 7 News meteorologist, going to get a fire update from him. If the weather's going to affect the fire, what are the evacuations like? Where's the smoke, our smoke, coming from? It was hazy this morning. And will the monsoon help?
1: I feel for these weather guys.
0: Yeah.
1: You know, they do weeks of just bad news.
0: Yeah.
1: Hot temps, fires.
0: Yeah.
1: Do people just not want to hang with them anymore? They're like, no, you bring me down, dude.
0: Yeah. Now, when I live in Cleveland, I was talking to one of the guys out there, and they would get hate mail.
1: Oh, I bet.
0: You know,
1: they're like, they're to blame.
0: It's like, yeah, but what I'm causing the weather, all I'm telling you is what's going to happen.
1: Right.
0: You know.
1: Well, we don't want to hear bad news.
0: Yeah. So, one more thing I was listening to you. The bear story.
1: Bears.
0: Yeah. So the bear.
1: Fuzzy, cute.
0: Yeah, sure. They'll rip your face off.
1: But you go with a smile.
0: Yeah, sure. So what happened? Do we know what happened to the dude who shot that mother bear and the cub died?
1: No, they were still considering charges against him.
0: Okay.
1: But he had said before, he had told someone that the bear had swiped at his dog and he didn't feel comfortable with his children around there. Now, how that's going to stand up, I don't know, as far as being charged.
0: Yeah.
1: So we don't have any update on that.
0: Yeah, that's a tough one.
1: No. But we do have an update on some delicious numbers coming out of the Cheryl Williams Stapleton trial.
0: Oh.
1: Oh. Oh, yes.
0: Yeah, please. Please tell me.
1: She's been in the courthouse this week. So it seems they overbilled, quote unquote, APS by more than $328,000 in 2020. What they're calling double billing.
0: Yeah.
1: A term we're familiar with. The witness also testified that Stapleton approved invoices that exceeded the company's APS contract limit and allegedly failed to report more than $554,000 in payments on federal tax returns.
0: Oh, nice.
1: I mean, sometimes it slips your mind.
0: Yeah, I mean,
1: who can remember $500,000?
0: I would have forgotten that.
1: Oh,
0: come on.
1: Please forgive me. So it seems Stapleton also reported no taxable income during those years and received tax refunds totaling tens of thousands of dollars.
0: Yeah. Yet all this money's coming in through the backside, through the back door.
1: Yeah. Sometimes the numbers get mixed up.
0: Yeah.
1: TJ, what are you
0: going to
1: say?
0: Yeah. So, okay, you're innocent until proven guilty.
1: That's true. And that's
0: what we're saying. You are innocent until you're proven guilty.
1: I'm just telling you what's been put out.
0: I know. Week. So the trial is ongoing. We're hearing all this stuff about the trial. And she's going to spend some time in jail.
1: Oof. It doesn't look good, but who knows? I mean, her defense may come up and totally sideswipe us.
0: Yeah. Well, you never know. Right. Although, didn't even her defense lawyer says, what was the statement? I'm paraphrasing. She's not totally innocent.
1: Are any of us totally innocent?
0: She says she's not totally innocent, but apparently she said she did not rip off the people of New Mexico.
1: No, it's said that she ripped off her partner, her business partner instead.
0: Yeah.
1: It's good to keep it in the family.
0: Oh, sure. Why not? Yeah. So this is interesting. We haven't really been talking much about this case. But
1: this is what we've gotten lately, which is interesting, like I said, and it still has to play out. It looks, of course, like it'll continue throughout the week.
0: Yeah.
1: So hopefully we'll have some new numbers and new information. But this is what we know at this point.
0: Yeah. Great. Fun stuff. Yeah.
1: Mm-hmm.
0: All right. What else you got? You got anything else?
1: I thought we were having Eric Green.
0: I was going to throw you out earlier. That's right, because we have somebody very much more important to talk to.
1: Don't worry about my ego. It's okay. I'm fine.
0: All right. Hey, good talking to you.
1: Right back at you.
0: All right. We got Carlisle right now with traffic. 96.3 News Radio, KKOB. Hold on.
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2: And traffic right now, you do have slowdowns, I-25 in the construction zone. That affects both directions. Westbound I-40 near the interchange, traffic moving a little slow there. Still dealing with some slowdowns headed west on Paseo at the river. Also, west of the city, I-40 westbound near Route 66 Casino, right around mile marker 140. That is closed due to a rollover crash. You're going to need to seek out an alternate route. I'm Michael Carlisle with KKOB Traffic, every 10 minutes on the 7s.
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0: All right, glad you're here with us. Tuesday afternoon, TJ Trout. We got Trujillo, we got Carlisle, we got Gable. On line with us right now, however, we have KOAT Action 7 News meteorologist Eric Green. So good afternoon to you, man. How are you doing?
3: Hey, TJ, doing well. Sweating it out a little bit again this afternoon. I mean, it's not as hot as it's been, but it's 95 this hour. And it's the 19th day, I believe, in a row where we've had a high 95 or above. Some of those have been 100s or 101s. Oh, so, I mean, it's been a long stretch.
0: Yippee. Yeah, I know. You know, it puts people in a not good mood.
3: A little on edge with the heat, right?
0: Yeah, everybody.
3: You
0: can just
3: tolerate less.
0: Exactly. Yeah. Just watch the road rage. Watch it. It happens. So, not you. No. Not you personally. All right. I want to talk about the fire, the Frijoles fire. So, what's going on up there right now? What do you know?
3: Yeah, you know, there's some storms trying to bubble over. You know, as much as we probably want it to rain near or even on the fire, that could immediately result in that first round of burn scar flash flooding. And
0: jeez.
3: Some resultant burn scar flash flooding events will occur in that area over time, especially probably later this week and next week as we tap into some much higher rain chances. We are going to turn the heat down going forward and get in on better rain chances really into a Wednesday, Thursday, Friday time period. So right around the corner. But I'm sure today was the day where the fire grew even more. There isn't strong wind going, but that's a very dry area. And if it's not getting actively rained on, you know, the forest is so dense there, it's hard to keep that from spreading more.
0: Yeah, I mean, there are little villages around there, too. I mean, like even Gabe was saying, though, they canceled the Santa Fe Opera last night. They said they went about 15 minutes into it, and they said, okay, we're done. So
3: driving from Santa Fe to Espanola, the fire's just up there on the right on the mountain. And, you know, at night when the air cools and settles, all that smoke that has risen or is even up there on top of the mountain goes right down into the valley.
0: Yeah.
3: Some of it spills on over towards the, you know, that Cochiti side of the valley and spits out down through Albuquerque, from the Jemez and the Sangre de Cristos. There's just general cold air draining from those mountain ranges, basically from Espanola, Santa Fe, all the way down through Albuquerque to Socorro every morning.
0: Yeah.
3: So the smoke that we see in Albuquerque is from that fire, and we're probably going to see it again tomorrow, maybe in for a wind direction change and a flow change by Thursday morning, but tomorrow's probably going to be just like this morning, maybe even smokier in some spots.
0: Yeah, I was going to ask about that. Yeah, because every morning now. So do you know anything about potential evacuations up there? Do you know anything?
3: I don't have a lot of information on that. I don't know if there are any mandatory evacuations at this time, but, you know, it's kind of the ready, set, go system, right? There's a lot of spots in ready and a few spots in set. But I don't know. I'm not aware of any declared evacuation areas this afternoon so far, thankfully.
0: All right. Yeah, we'll just keep our fingers crossed. I mean, I remember seeing it with the beginning of that fight. It looked like a mushroom cloud. It was awful.
3: Man, there were epic pyrocumulus coming off that over the weekend. I mean, yeah, exactly like a mushroom cloud way to the top of the atmosphere.
0: Yeah, crazy stuff. All right, hey, Eric, hold on with me for a second. I do want to ask you about upcoming weather. I want to ask you, it looks like the monsoons might be returning. And then another quick question about
3: Super. We can talk about that for sure.
0: Okay, and Super El Nino, please make it come. Please make it. All right, we got Carlisle with traffic, 96.3 News Radio, KKOB. Hold on.
2: As you approach the interchange, you're going to see some slowdowns there. You've also got slow-moving traffic both directions of I-25 near the construction zone. Westbound on Paseo, right around the river, traffic moving a bit slow as you make your way through there. I'm Michael Carlisle with KKOB Traffic, every 10 minutes on the 7s.
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0: All right, we're back. We got, again, Eric Green with us, KOAT Action 7 News meteorologist, talking about the Frijoles fire. And I understand the containment, is it still zero? Do you know if it's still 0% contained?
3: That was the last report we had as of this morning. You know, and we're kind of getting into the time of day where there's going to be a lot of briefings and updates, or they're just kind of coming out. And so, you know, tune in to Action 7 News tonight starting at 4. Yep. The latest, as we like to say in this business.
0: Yeah, sure. So let's hope they can get up in it. But a lot of those areas are so remote, and it's so hard to get to those areas. So. You know,
3: I mean, it is just the most beautiful mountain country, and you know, it's been decades of suppression of forest fires that has caused this forest overgrowth that we're really kind of dealing with in the last decade to two. And when these fires start, especially on these dry years, there is no hope to contain them, and there is no real hope to stop the spreading until they either hit a wall or somewhere where, you know, they're above the tree line, or the wind direction just turns it around and blows it the other way.
0: Yeah. Eesh. Well, best of luck to all those people up there. I feel for them, man.
3: Yeah.
0: So you say the monsoons. Let's talk Albuquerque, and well, actually the rest of the state too. So is it getting better? I mean, are we going to finally get back to that pattern?
3: Yeah, you know, it's been trying. Monsoon rain is never evenly distributed, but boy, we've had some punishing flooding events already occur in some spots from the monsoon storms that have hit. We're about to enter another more active or wetter stretch here, really kind of starting tomorrow in far western New Mexico. And then Thursday and Friday, storm chances will ramp up here in the state's midsection. Saturday maybe favoring the east, and then Sunday back into the central and west. But it's going to be several days going forward where there are, you know, these daily 30 and 40% storm chances and even higher rain chances on the mountains. So we are going to catch a wetter stretch, and a stretch where the afternoon high should be, you know, between like 88 and 92, which is where we should be this time of year, as opposed to these very upper 90s day after day. So we do expect wetter weather, and that should be the general trend going forward for the rest of the monsoon season and into the fall. I know we, you know, precursor to this, of course, was the pattern change that was going to be driven by this El Nino that, yes, has developed and is still likely in the process of intensifying. And there's still pretty high confidence that it is going to be a super El Nino by the end of the year. And if it's not the strongest El Nino that we've observed in recorded weather history, it's going to be in the top one, two, or three. So it is going to be it's expected to be a major climate driver. And El Nino events typically help produce above average precipitation here in the desert southwest, especially during the winter season. That signal is more pronounced than in the summer season. And the El Nino likely holds at least into the spring of next year. So.
0: Isn't that interesting that it's really going to benefit us and the rest of the world is worried about this? It's going to be like disastrous in other places.
3: It's not like that for other places, but it's good for us. It's, you know, just some of these breadbasket regions of the country, you know, like the Midwest, the upper half of the Midwest here in North America, typically trends much drier during El Nino events, whereas we trend much wetter. It just kind of changes where the stormy spots set up, where the highs and lows spots set up in the atmosphere.
0: Well, so can you guardedly say that we'll probably get more snowpack this year?
3: That is a pretty safe bet. I mean, gosh, it's hard to say ranges and what areas will be more favored. Right now, it looks like maybe it will be more western New Mexico favored for above average precipitation than the eastern part of the state.
0: Okay.
3: But if it's not an above average snowpack year, I would be surprised. And that's a hard thing to say in this modern climate era, but that's the expectation.
0: Yeah, no kidding. And one more question, I'll let you go.
3: Yeah.
0: There's this El Nino thing. How long does that normally last? You know?
3: Right. You know, there's a little bit of a lag time with the ocean does its thing first, and then it kind of sets up the atmospheric pattern. So there is kind of a delay in the thumbprint that it has in the weather pattern. So, you know, it's kind of, I would say, generally like a 3 or 3+ month delay and really kind of driving the atmosphere. Yeah.
0: Okay. All right. So we're going to have to wait till late fall then, probably. So,
3: You know, it's a signal that's just starting to develop right now. And you know, we talked about this earlier in the year, but it was going to be the second part of the monsoon season before this driving signal in the climate set up. So.
0: All right. Well, let's keep our fingers crossed about that and the fires, too. Yeah. Hey, Eric, good talking to you, man. Have a great rest of the week, and I'm sure we'll talk again soon.
3: Yes, sir. Take care.
0: Bye. All right, man. Take care. All right, Eric Green, that's KOAT Action 7 News meteorologist. And this is 96.3 News Radio, KKOB on them.
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2: Okay, traffic right now, you do have slowdowns westbound on I-40 as you approach the interchange. Traffic also moving slow westbound Paseo between 2nd Street and the river. Both directions of I-25 near the construction zone, you're going to see slowdowns. Also dealing with a little congestion right now westbound on Alameda at Rio Grande. I'm Michael Carlisle with KKOB Traffic every 10 minutes on the 7s.
19: 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Call the Traffic Tracker Hotline at 505-767-9167. I'm Michael Carlisle from the 96.3 News Radio KKOB Traffic Center.
20: Currently in Albuquerque, it's 98 degrees on 96.3 News Radio KKOB.
0: All right, coming up in a couple minutes, we have Joel Dinnerstein. He's an author, former jazz DJ in New Orleans, and professor of English and Jewish Studies at Tulane University, author of The Last of the Ellis Island Jews. About the history of Ellis Island, talking about the neighborhoods and the boroughs in New York City, what they used to be like. And so we'll talk about that and how that relates to us here in Albuquerque. And then also in the 5 o'clock hour, very excited to talk to Drone Use Paul Aiken. Talk to him. There's some new stuff going on with the FAA and drones. I'll let him tell you about it, what's going on. It's kind of interesting. Also, I want to talk to him about drone weaponry, of course, what's going on right now in the Iranian war, and what is, actually, I'm more interested to find out what's going on with Ukraine, because they seem to be somewhat getting a little bit of the upper edge right now in their conflict. So got that happening. Coming up tomorrow, we're going to have Father Vince Chavez. We're going to talk about the controversy surrounding the building of the mosque in the North Valley. So he was very vocal in supporting the effort to build that. So that's going to happen tomorrow, as well as the mayor tomorrow, too. 96.3 News Radio, KKOB. Hold on.
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4: From ABC News, I'm Michelle Franzen. Robert Gilman, a veteran U.S. Marine on a flight to the U.S. after being released from a Russian prison. The State Department says he was wrongfully detained. Here's ABC's Patrick Reeval.
9: Gilman's family have said that he was essentially mistreated psychologically and physically abused over the 4 years. They say he was force-fed drugs and deprived of food and sleep. But in recent days, they've warned that his health had severely deteriorated. He was being fed through a tube, they say, and in a dissociative stupor, saying basically he was unable to eat or speak. And they said that they feared he could die imminently, which is perhaps what has led Russia to release him now.
4: Gilman will receive a medical evaluation at a Texas military base. The ongoing war with Iran and attacks on vessels intensifying in the Gulf region, critical shipping waterways slowing shipments of oil and goods. New data shows Americans are struggling with costs and debt.
11: We owe more and we're not paying our bills on time. The Federal Reserve Bank of New York says Americans now owe $1.26 trillion on credit cards. And 12% of us are delinquent in paying even the minimum amount. The high cost of gas, groceries, and household items all contributing. One thing helping those lucky enough to own a home, equity. More people are tapping into that, figuring a refinanced mortgage at a little over 6.5% makes more sense than a credit card balance of 23%. Sherry Preston, ABC News.
4: More than 220 people now confirmed dead following yesterday's major earthquake in western Colombia. Crews scrambling to dig through the rubble for survivors. A U.S. response team has been deployed to assist crews. Severe storms raising the risk of tornadoes and flooding from the Midwest to the East Coast. Ohio Governor Mike DeWine urging residents to stay off roads.
13: The odds are that we're going to have continuous problems with flooding for the next several days, at least.
4: DeWine says the storms are blamed for at least one death. 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
15: From 96.3 News Radio KKOB, I'm Mike Gabum. Today, 35-year-old Victor Rivera Jimenez was in court, where the state asked that he be kept in court until trial. He is accused of shooting and killing Corsinio Martinez Friday night near Unser between Ladera and Tierra Pintada. Police said the two men were driving when a witness saw and heard three gunshots coming from Rivera Jimenez's vehicle before Martinez crashed into a light pole. When officers arrived on scene, they found Martinez dead from gunshot wounds inside his car. Three unsolved homicides in the Roswell area are drawing the attention of local and federal investigators. KKOB's Natasha Leyva has that.
16: Authorities in southeastern New Mexico are looking for information in connection with three recent homicide investigations. The victims have been identified as Kent Hoffman, Andrew Lujan Herreta, and Carl Offsprung. Their bodies were discovered in and around the Roswell area between June and July. The Chaffetz County Sheriff's Office, Roswell Police Department, and FBI are jointly investigating this case and are asking anyone with information to come forward. Officials have not released details about possible suspects or connections between the deaths. Natasha Leyva, News Radio, KKOB.
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15: Albuquerque Public Schools has installed vape detectors in all 13 of its high schools. This is part of a district effort to reduce student vaping.
17: APS says 93 detectors are now operating across high school campuses after the district used $500,000 in opioid settlement funds to purchase and install the technology. When vapor is detected, the system sends an alert to a central location within the school, allowing administrators to respond and investigate. District leaders say student feedback helped identify areas where vaping was most likely occurring and guided decisions on detector placement. APS officials say the goal is to discourage vaping on campus and help create healthier learning environments for students throughout the district. Francina Walker, News Radio, KKOB.
15: Bernalillo County is recruiting poll workers for the 2026 general election. The effort coincides with the National Poll Worker Recruitment Day, a nationwide campaign aimed at encouraging community involvement in elections. County officials say poll workers play a key role in to help voters and ensuring polling places run smoothly. Nearly 1,000 workers are hired for each election, and all positions are paid and include training. Your next news update at 4:30. 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
2: Well, traffic right now, we are seeing slowdowns westbound on I-40. Those are going to start back around Carlisle. They'll last until the interchange. I-25 near the construction zone. You've got slowdowns in both directions there. Traffic also moving a bit slow right now westbound on Paseo approaching 2nd Street. Headed west on Alameda right around Rio Grande. You've got some congestion as you make your way through there. I'm Michael Carlisle with KKOB Traffic every 10 minutes on the 7s.
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35: Good morning. Another hot afternoon with a chance for scattered thunderstorms and gusty showers. A high of 92 today with a low of 62 in Santa Fe. 98 the high in Albuquerque with a low later tonight of 69 degrees. We'll have more on your extended forecast on KOAT.com.
20: Currently in Albuquerque, it's 98 degrees on 96.3 News Radio, KKOB.
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0: Hey, once again, good afternoon. Glad you're here. Appreciate you hanging out with us. TJ Trout, Rio Carlisle, Gabe. And remind you one more time, you missed anything on this show, just go to the podcast. Like yesterday, for instance, talked to Kim Kirshen from Locker 505 about having new and decent clothes, how that can make a difference in kids learning. So if you want to donate or if your kids need clothing for school, go to the Locker 505 website. Also, talked to UNM law professor yesterday, Josh Kastenberg, about the Iranian war, about the Dems' chances in November. How Iran actually might appear to right now to have the upper hand at this point from a negotiation standpoint. This is a freaking mess, by the way. So anyway, you missed any of that, go to the podcast, newsradiokkob.com. All right, on the line with us right now, if I could, I can't connect him in here. there we go. Thanks. On the line with right now, Joe Dinnerstein, author, former jazz DJ in New Orleans, and professor of English and Jewish studies at Tulane, author of The Last of the Ellis Island Jews. Joel, thanks for being on with us this afternoon.
1: Yeah, great to be here, TJ. How are you doing?
0: Good, man. Where are we talking to you from? Are you in Louisiana?
1: Oh, yeah. I'm in New Orleans. I mean, school starts in a week, so, you know, I'm here.
0: Oh, man. How are the kids this year?
1: Well, you know, not that I want, the kids are all right, but yeah. AI is proving to be a very major problem for all college education.
0: No kidding. Yeah. In what way? How is it impeding you?
1: Well, it doesn't impede me. It doesn't impede the teaching in the classroom. But
0: yeah.
1: Pretty much all students will use it to do their essays and papers and not do their own work.
0: Yeah.
1: It's true about the best students, true about all students. So, in fact, this semester, I'm going to have most of my assignments be in-class writing. Because otherwise, they'll just put the prompt into ChatGPT, and I get papers that they didn't write.
0: Yeah. Wow. That's like that's almost like high school, right?
1: And even the best students will do it. And, you know, I guess I can't really imagine whether I would have used it when I was in college because I like to write my own papers. But I don't know. You know, who knows?
0: Well, it's a temptation, right?
1: Right.
0: And the temptation gets stronger and stronger. So probably, I'll use it just once. And then you're hooked, man.
1: And peer pressure is very, it's not only the peer, but everyone does it. The smartest kids do it. I mean, I've read articles about Stanford and Yale and Princeton, and everybody uses it. So we just have to find workarounds. That's all.
0: Wow, indeed. Well, your job's a little more complicated probably than it used to be. So, Joel, tell me a little bit about yourself, then we'll get into the book. So,
1: all right. So I grew up in what I call pre-hipster Brooklyn. which I actually think was a lot better than whatever people imagine the current sort of Brooklyn is that has inspired it to be one of the most popular girls' names in America, baby names. So when people talk to me about Brooklyn, I always go, not that Brooklyn, not the one.
0: Not that Brooklyn.
1: It's not that Brooklyn.
0: Yeah.
1: So we grew up working class. All my friends were working class. There was very vital neighborhood life. We were all like working all through high school, all of that kind of stuff.
0: Yeah.
1: But the reason, you know, the title is The Last of the Ellis Island Jews because I occupy a very interesting position. I'm about as young as you can be mathematically and biologically to be first generation to that Ellis Island migration that ends in 1924.
0: Wow.
1: Because my parents came over when they were like 10, but native Yiddish speakers, and I was born when they were in their mid-40s.
0: Yeah.
1: You can't really be much younger than me to have that. Plus, my parents stayed in the city. They didn't move to the suburbs. They weren't really successful. So I knew like all the relatives on both sides. I mean, my grandparents were born in the 1880s, my grandfathers.
0: Yeah, wow.
1: So I consider this kind of partly a book of witnessing about vital, vibrant, sort of urban Jewish middle-class life in the 20th century.
0: Yeah.
1: And I also consider it sort of, I wanted to actually show a picture of what it used to be like when middle-class families could live in apartments and have good lives.
0: Yeah.
1: When we all talk about affordability now.
0: Yeah.
1: And like, people could afford to actually live in cities without making $200,000 and have good lives and decent public schools and, you know, be on the streets and, you know, not watch over their kids all the time.
0: Yeah.
1: I thought it would be worthwhile to give a picture of what that looked like.
0: Yeah. So, I mean, times have changed. You know, the economy, there's two economies in this country right now. And crime and you worry about that. But back then, I mean, when I grew up too, I grew up in Cleveland, but back then there was a sense of neighborhood, right? And there was a sense of community. And that was maybe in the old Brooklyn. Is that still there or is that gone away?
1: So I think that has mostly gone away, except for, you know, the upper class who can afford to live in like Brownstone Brooklyn or Park Slope and their community exists, but it's usually based on their kids going to school together and sometimes private schools, sometimes very good public schools, etc. But I mean, the sense of community you're talking about is like, look, I worked four nights a week from the time I was 13 to the time I graduated high school, right?
0: Yeah, sure.
1: And my four or five closest friends all worked within a single block of me.
0: Yeah.
1: Not only that, we were all working at mom and pop businesses. They were all family businesses. None of them were, you know, we didn't have any brand stores in the neighborhood.
0: Sure.
1: So if kids today work, they're working at fast food places or they're working at franchises,
0: yeah,
1: right? It's, that's not community because the people who own and run those places don't live there.
0: Yeah.
1: And so all our, you know, all our people lived in the neighborhood, right?
0: Yeah.
1: I mean, all our bosses lived in the neighborhood and considered us people that they, you know, it's not like we were their surrogate kids or anything, but, you know, they considered us part of the people they were trying to pass things on to.
0: Oh, yeah. You were all so, tight. You were all tight. You were all tightly. I don't mean to interrupt you, but it's, you were, everybody was tightly connected back then. You kind of understood.
1: Oh, yeah.
0: You understood the owner, understood the how the businesses work. But then you all kind of, you know, you all knew each other and you watched out for each other back then.
1: Yeah. It's like, I'm not sure whether I liked my boss or not.
0: Right. Sure.
1: Yeah, but I'll tell you, but he wasn't a bad boss. But I'll tell you this. He once tried to explain to me how he makes money, right? And he said, look, and I worked at a candy store, newsstand, stationery store, right?
0: Yeah, sure.
1: And he said that, look, let's just, I'll make it simple for you. Here it is about, I have basically a third and a third and a third. A third of the money that we spend in the business is for our inventory, right? A third of the business is for our overhead, right, including your salary, which was not much.
0: Yeah.
1: And a third of it is profit. And that's my hope. And I think looking back, you know, how humble it is that all he hoped to make was a 30% profit on his everyday life. And he worked hard.
0: Yeah. Yeah. Yeah.
1: And like, I can't really imagine that discussion today happening between, you know, whoever your boss was and like, you know, a 14-year-old kid or a 15-year-old kid. Yeah. So, you know, there was that kind of neighborhood feel. I mean, the other thing my book is about, this is also one of the reasons why everything changed, is that to some extent it's also about race relations and sort of how that I grew up in white flight and I became a scholar of not only music, but also about black culture and race. And I teach a lot about these things. And I wanted to give a fairly honest appraisal of what I saw because I was actually very conscious of issues of race by the time I was 13. I can't even explain why. I just was.
0: Yeah.
1: And so everything that happened, I remember well. And even my closest friends who were fairly conscious of these issues don't remember the same stories I do, even when we were together.
0: Yeah. Wow.
1: So oddly, it's like I was putting this all together for future use. And of course, I didn't know that at the time.
0: Yeah.
1: So there's a lot about that, too, because the only way we would even, if we could imagine getting back to that kind of affordable urban middle class life, would be if we actually could live side by side and still sort of have a multi-ethnic, multi-racial yeah. community.
0: And all get along.
1: Right, we can all get along. Right.
0: Exactly. No. Joel, I got to interrupt you. I'm going to talk more about this. We've got to do a break, and we'll come back. Joel Dinnerstein, author of The Last of the Ellis Island Jews. What I want to come back and talk to you about, though, I want to talk to you about your mom, your dad, your grandparents,
1: oh, cool.
0: and coming through Ellis Island. But I also want to talk to you about maybe the fear that as the Holocaust survivors die off, the deniers will gain more power. I would be afraid. I'm afraid of that. So, okay, we'll talk about that. We got Carla with traffic. Hold on.
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2: Well, traffic right now, 825, the closer you get to the construction zone, the more slowdowns you're going to see in both directions there. You've also got a crash northbound I-25 right at the interchange. That's going to add to your slowdowns headed that way. Westbound I-40, right around Carlisle, you start to see slowdowns. That'll last until the interchange. You've also got slow-moving traffic right now, westbound on Paseo, approaching Jefferson and lasting until the river. And headed west on Alameda right now, right around Rio Grande, you've got congestion as you make your way through there. I'm Michael Carlisle with KKOB Traffic, every 10 minutes on the 7s.
5: 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Call the Traffic Tracker hotline at 505-767-9167.
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35: A chance for thunderstorms and gusty showers tonight. A low of 61 degrees in Santa Fe, 69 in Albuquerque. Wednesday afternoon, a chance for scattered thunderstorms and showers later in the afternoon into the evening. A high of 89 degrees in Santa Fe with a low of 60 degrees. 95 degrees the high in Albuquerque with a low of 68 degrees Wednesday night.
7: Currently in Albuquerque, it's 98 degrees on 96.3 News Radio, KKOB.
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3: Carter back. Thanks for listening. Appreciate it. Did it again, man. You want to pick up for me? I'm sorry. Why is that doing that? Anyway, all right, we got Joel Dinerstein here with us. Author, former jazz DJ in New Orleans, professor of English and Jewish studies at Tulane, and author of The Last of the Ellis Island Jews. Great having you on today. Interesting conversation. You know, you look at what's going on with immigration today, you know, and it's like, oh, man. You talk about taking next several steps backward. But tell me, I mean, I'm sure you talk with your parents and your grandparents, specifically your grandparents, about what the process was coming through Ellis Island.
7: So two things. First of all, they actually never talked about it.
3: Really?
7: So they're the generation before the Holocaust. And when they all sort of didn't talk about their upbringing as if to separate their children from whatever impoverished and difficult traumatic experiences they had. So they didn't really talk about it. But a couple interesting things. First of all, you know, the immigration laws changed in 1924 for the same reason that we're having trouble now. There was this complete groundswell of anti-immigrant feeling in the country, and there was plenty of discourse that the then immigrants, the Jews and the Italians and the Hungarians and the Syrians, that they were ruining the country.
3: Yeah.
7: It's all like baked in, right, to sort of a United States history. So they didn't really talk that much about their experience, because for them, America, you know, this is they came, you know, two generations before Israel was founded.
3: Right.
7: So for them, America was, you know, the dream, the land of opportunity. This is where we were going to live all our lives. So, you know, there's a great phrase by David Denby. It's when America was Zion enough for the Jewish people. Right.
3: Yeah, sure.
7: And so that was really their attitude. So, you know, I had to do actually a good amount of research to figure out things about my parents' past. And also, you know, I teach Jewish studies, so I have read a great deal that has informed me, but they rarely talked about it, to be honest.
3: Isn't that interesting? It is. I think it's that generation, too. It's the World War II generation. Same thing. These guys, the guys that fought just didn't want to talk about anything. I mean, I keep telling the story on this on my air about how my uncle was, you know, over in Okinawa. He didn't start talking about that until he turned 90. And then all of a sudden, here it all came. You know, I was like, holy crap. You know?
7: Right. The only story my mother ever told me was when she was 80. It was sort of not only anomalous, but weird. It came up in a random conversation.
3: Yeah.
7: After she said it, I said, Ma, what else do you remember? And she threw up her hands like, that's it. You know, so like one plume of smoke came out.
3: Yeah.
7: That was it.
3: That's all you got. That's all I got. Yeah. Well, let me ask the other question. The other question I asked you before the break. I mean, I kind of fear that as the Holocaust survivors die off, it's going to fade and the memory's going to fade. Do you have that fear as well?
7: Well, sort of. I have a different fear about that. So, you know, first of all, our president is sort of a proud white supremacist, except that he likes the Jewish people.
3: Yeah.
7: So that's helpful.
3: Okay.
7: But Elon Musk is like a proud Nazi,
3: yeah,
7: and people worship him.
3: Yeah.
7: So it's less kind of about whether people remember the Holocaust and more that anti-Semitism's on the rise like all over the world. I mean,
3: yeah,
7: in a way, much more in Europe than here.
3: Sure.
7: And I mean, it's happening here too, but there, mm-hmm, it's of an older type of anti-Semitism.
3: Right.
7: So I do worry that you're right, that since Holocaust denial has been around since the 80s,
3: yeah,
7: that it will be easier to do for some people because they'll just go down the rabbit holes when they're online and read that stuff.
3: Yep, yep.
7: Yep. Interestingly enough, Germany has done the best job of sort of reckoning with that kind of past. Like, I was in Berlin last year, and, you know, there are like five museums dedicated to the Holocaust. There's a Jewish museum, there's a Holocaust memorial.
3: Yeah.
7: There's a second, you know, sort of monument to it, a third monument. So they started around the 70s kind of, you know, publicly embracing that they did this.
3: Yeah.
7: In ways that America really still hasn't, certainly about Native Americans and even to some extent about slavery.
3: Yeah.

0: So I'm, and part of what I've done in the book, because of what I do for a living, is try to make some analogies between these kinds of things, speaking from a Jewish position.
1: Yeah.
0: And so, you know, and, but it's all woven into my family stories, which are sort of tragicomic, right?
1: Oh, you know, sure. Yeah.
0: I mean, I have an abusive father, but my mother is both. My mother's hilarious, both intentionally and unintentionally. And our family dynamics are both pretty funny and pretty rough.
1: And is like, it?
0: Yep. Everybody has a family that's, you know, almost everyone's a family that's crazy.
1: Yeah,
0: so I just said, all right, here's mine.
1: All right, did your mom rule the roost?
0: No.
1: No?
0: Well, yes and no. I mean, my mom totally ran the house. I mean, obviously, my father just didn't care. In fact, my father was a small-time compulsive gambler and went to the track, to the racetrack, almost every night of my life until I was 10. But my parents were like the opposite. I'm sure you probably know about this. Like, once we were teenagers, they didn't know anything about our lives.
1: Oh, yeah.
0: And they didn't ask.
1: Yeah.
0: Right?
1: They didn't want to know.
0: They didn't want to know, and they didn't ask.
1: Yeah.
0: So I had to deal with my mother once I was in high school that if I was going to come home after midnight, I had to call her. But if I was coming home before midnight, no matter what I did, we were fine.
1: You were good. All right. Hey, we're out of time. This is great. I can't wait to read your book. And I got one more question for you. Then we're done. Can you please get somebody to open up a genuine Jewish deli in Albuquerque? Can you? Do you have any connections? Do you have any connections out here, man?
0: Actually, I have one connection. I have a friend in Santa Fe, but not in Albuquerque. But I will see what she can do.
1: All right. You don't know how much I
0: work in the food industry, and I come to New Mexico. I would love if there was one.
1: All right. Well, if you get it done, I'll buy you a burrito. How's that? I'll buy you a corned beef burrito.
0: I want a pastrami sandwich. Oh. With mustard.
1: Oh, dude. You got it, man. Hey, good talking to you, man. Best of luck with the book. That's Joel Dinerstein, author, former jazz DJ in New Orleans. Didn't even talk to him about that. Professor of English and Jewish Studies at Tulane University, author of The Last of the Ellis Island Jews. Interesting stuff. All right, we got news and traffic coming up. Hold on.
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9: Crash cleanup continues right now. Northbound I-25 near the interchange. It is blocking your left lane. You're going to see slowdowns starting back around Gibson. Once you get through there, you got more slow-moving traffic both directions of I-25 near the construction zone. And west on I-40, as you approach Carlisle, you'll see slow-moving traffic. That's going to last until Coors. You've got slowdowns westbound Paseo between Jefferson and the river. Also westbound Alameda approaching Rio Grande. Slow-moving traffic as you make your way through there. I'm Michael Carlisle with KKOB Traffic every 10 minutes on the 7s.
10: 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Call the Traffic Tracker hotline at 505-767-9167. I'm Michael Carlisle from the 96.3 News Radio KKOB Traffic Center.
11: Currently in Albuquerque, it's 98 degrees on 96.3 News Radio KKOB.
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1: 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I'm Mike Gabel. Three unsolved homicides in the Roswell area drawing the attention of local and federal investigators.
19: Authorities in southeastern New Mexico are looking for information in connection with three recent homicide investigations. The victims have been identified as Kent Hoffman, Andrew Lujan Herreta, and Carl Offsprung. Their bodies were discovered in and around the Roswell area between June and July. The Chaffetz County Sheriff's Office, Roswell Police Department, and FBI are jointly investigating this case and are asking anyone with information to come forward. Officials have not released details about possible suspects or connections between the deaths. Natasha Laban, News Radio, KKOB.
1: Today, 35-year-old Victor Rivera Jimenez was in court, where the state asked that he be kept in custody until trial. We turn to KKOB's Michael Carlisle.
9: He's accused of shooting and killing Corsenio Martinez Friday night near Unser. Police say the two men were driving when a witness saw and heard three gunshots coming from Rivera Jimenez's vehicle before Martinez crashed into a light pole. When officers arrived on the scene, they found Martinez dead from gunshot wounds inside the car. Michael Carlisle, News Radio KKOB.
1: The future of the former Whole Foods property at Indian School in Carlisle remains uncertain, but one Albuquerque developer says he's ready to take another shot at it. Art Garden-Schwartz says he previously proposed turning the site into a multi-tenant development featuring local businesses, but the property was ultimately acquired by Maverick. Since then, plans for a gas station have faced community opposition, and the building remains vacant. Garden-Schwartz says he believes the site could become a neighborhood destination and has already seen interest from potential tenants. Testimony continued Monday in the federal corruption trial of former New Mexico House Majority Leader Cheryl Williams Stapleton. KKOB's Francina Walker has details.
20: A key government witness, an IRS agent, told jurors that a Washington, D.C.-based company called Robotics Management Learning System allegedly overbilled Albuquerque Public Schools by more than $328,000 in 2020, largely through what prosecutors described as double billing for services. The witness also testified that Stapleton approved invoices that exceeded the company's APS contract contract limit and allegedly failed to report more than $554,000 in payments on federal tax returns between 2015 and 2018. According to testimony, Stapleton reported no taxable income during those years and received tax refunds totaling tens of thousands of dollars. The trial is expected to continue through the week. Francina Walker, News Radio KKOB.
18: Put those chips down. A nationwide recall involving jalapeno-containing products is expanding across 26 states after federal investigators linked fresh jalapenos to a salmonella outbreak. Taylor Farms says the recalled products include select salsa, guacamole, pico de gallo, and prepared foods sold at major retailers, including Target, Walmart, Trader Joe's, Kroger, and Whole Foods. The outbreak has sickened 345 people in 27 states, with 36 hospitalizations reported. Recalled jalapenos were traced to a supplier sourcing peppers from Sinaloa, Mexico. Next news update sourced right here at 5 o'clock. I'm Mike Gaba, 96.3 News Radio, KKOB.
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1: All right, thanks for listening, TJ Trout. I got your heel, Carlisle.
22: Gaba.
1: Yeah. That's kind of scary, you know, because we were talking about that. Talking about that earlier, about, you know, how somehow New Mexico has not gotten the salmonella outbreak.
22: You had to put that out there.
1: From the jalapenos and then sent, and also the cyclospore, whatever the hell it is.
22: Spiriasis.
1: Yeah, spiriasin. That's right. We haven't gotten that either.
22: You had to throw
1: either.
22: The gauntlet down and just bring it on us.
1: Well, no, but here's the thing. Though, because we're saying, well, we're lucky because we grow so much of our own chili out here.
22: Uh-huh.
1: However, how about hidden chili, like you were talking about?
22: Mm-hmm.
1: You know, huh? And products, yeah? You buy guacamole at the store?
22: Yeah.
1: Yeah, it's got jalapenos in it? Yeah? Yeah.
22: And I have quite a few jalapenos from Kroger's right now in my fridge.
1: What are you going to do? You throw
22: I'm going to make a little sandwich and bring it for you.
1: Oh, thanks. Appreciate that.
22: Yeah, sure.
1: A
22: pant load, as you might say. I'm going to give you a pant load.
1: A pant load of jalapenos.
22: Yeah. And so that's what we got to worry about. Maybe it's like an opportunity for all of us to lose weight now. Just don't eat anything.
1: That's a great idea.
22: Yeah. We'll all be thin now.
1: Yeah, sure.
22: And speaking of which, before you fire up the grill, I've got even better news for you.
1: Okay, what's up?
22: Nearly 30,000 pounds of raw beef products imported from South America have been recalled in two states because they entered the U.S., without undergoing a required inspection.
1: Hmm.
22: Yeah.
1: Yeah. Where they come from?
22: Argentina.
1: That's kind of what I thought. Yeah. They grow a lot of cows down there.
22: Oh, they do grow a lot of cows down there. And they're great with roasted jalapenos.
1: Yeah.
22: But you can't have, either.
1: Yeah.
22: But remember, Trump worked out a little deal with Argentina because we have so much problem with our expensive beef here, so they started importing some Argentinian beef.
1: Right.
22: Okay. And now it's missed. Now, I don't know how 30,000 pounds of beef misses an inspection. How do you miss 30,000 pounds of beef going, oh, we need to cover that?
1: You know, who knows?
22: How does that work?
1: Who knows what's going on with stuff now?
22: It's like
1: you're
22: saying, I didn't recognize that there was an elephant in the living room.
1: No kidding. I mean, just... Yeah, you look at this kind of stuff and you go, well, you know, is this because of politics? Is this just because of the bad management? What is it?
22: Mm-hmm.
1: You know, what is it? Why?
22: Mm-hmm.
1: Yeah, I don't know.
22: Well,
1: I know Argentinian beef is like really good.
22: It's fantastic.
1: Yeah. They know how to grow cows. They do.
22: Oh, they do. They can grow cows. Like, they can't grow jalapenos, but they can grow cows. And how about I thought this was an interesting legal case here. So the Bernalillo County DA's office wants to exhume Michael Magro from his plot at the Santa Fe National Cemetery.
1: I saw that.
22: Read
1: on.
22: Crying out loud.
1: No.
22: So they want to see if his DNA is a match to a July 8th, 2002 sexual assault case in Northeast Albuquerque.
1: Wow.
22: Yeah.
1: Isn't that crazy?
22: Right.
1: Yeah.
22: So you can never escape the long hand of the law, it seems.
1: Apparently not. I wonder how long does DNA remain intact? You know.
22: Well, ask those people that are trying to resurrect a woolly mammoth.
1: Oh, that's true. Very, very true. Tens of thousands of years. Yeah.
22: Yeah.
1: Then you look at Jurassic Park. You know, they're trying to get the blood out of mosquitoes that bit a Tyrannosaurus Rex.
22: Yeah. That's now you know why Buck and Jeff are trying to get hair from you so they can replicate you at a cheaper cost.
1: Yeah. That's That's probably coming, man.
22: Yeah. Then they don't need any. So the case involved a man who broke into a Northeast home and raped a woman.
1: Right.
22: Well, the CODIS match finally came back last month, identifying Magrell as a suspect. He died, however, on July 20th, not 15 days after this rape. After he broke into a Northeast Albuquerque home, same area, and tried raping a woman at gunpoint before she used his gun to shoot him.
1: Oh, okay.
22: She wasn't putting up with that.
1: Yeah. This, you know, it's a gruesome yet interesting case.
22: Yes. Yes. And just the fact that he died with his own gun and his own hands, assaulting yet another woman.
1: Yeah.
22: I mean, you know, it's hard to validate violence, but you think, yeah.
1: This sounds like something the Dateline would pick up on or something, you know?
22: Well, let's get Trujillo to call him.
1: Yeah, that's a great idea. Okay, cool.
22: Everyone takes his calls.
1: Yeah, sure. Of course they do. All right, you done?
22: Totally.
1: Hey, good talking to you.
22: Really good.
1: All right, we'll talk to you soon. We got Carlisle with traffic coming up. 96.3 News Radio, KKOB. Hold on.
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9: Crash cleanup continuing northbound I-25, just south of the interchange. It is affecting your left lane and shoulder. You're going to see slowdowns starting back around Gibson with that. Once you get through there, you've got more slow-moving traffic both directions of I-25 in the construction zone. And west on I-40 between Carlisle and Coors, you've got slowdowns. Traffic also continues to move slow westbound on Paseo between I-25 and the river. And west on Alameda at Rio Grande, you've got some congestion. Also, you're seeing slow-moving traffic westbound on Montaño as you approach Coors. I'm Michael Carlisle with KKOB Traffic, every 10 minutes on the 7s.
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25: Currently in Albuquerque, it's 99 degrees on 96.3 News Radio KKOB.
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1: All right, we're going to pivot on that one. 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So, all right, we've got Paul Aiken coming up in a little bit from Drone U. We're going to talk about the state of the what's going on here in the country and what's going on with drone warfare as well. So, when's the last time you flew?
3: June for a rush when I went to LA. Right.
1: Yeah, mm-hmm. So see if he's in there too. Hey, Gabe.
22: No.
1: Yeah, I know. So, last time you flew?
22: About 3 or 4 months ago.
1: Okay. All right, Carlisle, what about you, man? When's the last time you flew?
9: Christmas.
1: Oh, so it's been a while for you.
9: Yeah.
1: Okay. All right. So I got a couple of stories. You know me in the airlines.
22: Love them.
1: Yeah. Oh, yeah, absolutely. Did you see this one? Flight canceled after child refuses to sit down and buckle up. Did you see this?
9: Yeah.
1: Oh. Well, we're probably going to do a pop quiz anyway.
22: Oh,
1: that was his story.
3: Jack, you know what?
22: I was doing that tomorrow.
1: Oh, were you? Yeah. Listen, I've never heard of Porter Airlines before.
22: You ever heard of English?
1: Well, Canada.
22: Oh,
1: Canadian. Mm. Yeah, flight was canceled. Listen, this last week, after a young kid, refused to sit down and buckle up, forcing the plane back to the terminal and delaying it past the airport's runway closure. It says the parent of the crew repeatedly tried unsuccessfully to secure the child in the seat before returning to the plane to the terminal in British Columbia to remove the parent and the child.
3: Yep, I saw that.
1: Apparently you did.
22: But little Billy didn't want to sit down.
1: Little Billy didn't want to sit down.
22: Yeah.
1: It says that the airline said removing the parent and the child and their baggage delayed the Toronto-bound flight. And so that forced the remaining passengers to get off the plane. They disembarked the entire plane, unloaded it. And it says the airline apologized to the other passengers who were rebooked on a flight the following day.
3: The following day?
1: The following day, yeah. So they had to wait.
3: Yeah. Bummer.
1: Yeah.
22: Had to get your luggage, go get a hotel, come back to the airport the next day.
1: Yeah.
22: Do it all. Because Billy was tired.
1: little Billy was having a moment.
22: Yeah.
1: I don't know if that was his name.
22: Yeah, well, we're just using that as an example.
1: Yeah, you probably have his name.
22: You know, well, because Mama wanted to talk him through it and make sure, you know.
9: Well, hold on. Maybe the airline waited too long to take him off the plane, and by the time they finally did, the curfew had kicked in and they couldn't take off.
1: Oh, look at you. Look,
22: I'm just saying. So says the father of a young child.
9: Two sides to every story.
1: So yeah, that's right. You being the child, the parent now of a toddler.
9: Yes.
1: Yeah. So you're actually sympathizing with Mom and Dad.
9: No. Look.
22: Why do you think he was gone last week? Little Cam didn't want Daddy to go to work, so he stayed home.
1: Well, the kid loves him, though. I mean, for reasons, you know.
22: Who doesn't love Carlo? Yeah.
1: Well, my only question about this story is, you know, whatever happened to a handy, useful roll of duct tape?
3: Or a good belt.
1: Yeah.
9: Well, look, nowadays you got zip ties. I mean, there are ways to secure the child in his seat. I mean, you know.
1: Zip tie the kid down, put duct tape over his mouth.
3: You know what they should do is they should have the romper room flight. Like a completely set a flight for parents and kids only.
1: 100% agree with you.
3: Yeah.
1: I agree. And in fact, you know something? They could even charge more for a child-free flight.
3: It'll stink like hell, but I mean...
1: Oh, the romper room flight?
3: Yeah.
1: Yeah.
22: Which begs the question, Carlisle, being the new father of the chart, have you and Mrs. Carlisle spoken about punishment when it comes around? Are you both on the same page, like a spanking is allowed or it's not allowed if it ever comes up?
9: I don't think you're allowed to spank children anymore, Gabe.
22: Wow. Are you running for office by any chance?
9: I believe that's why they couldn't get that kid in his seat so the plane could take off.
1: Yeah, it's probably true.
3: That might be right. Yeah, some people would have complained.
1: It's probably true.
22: Right. You know? So you couldn't even punish your own kid. You just have to inconvenience everyone else.
9: Don't ask, don't tell, I believe is the policy.
1: Have you flown with little Cameron yet?
9: No.
1: Oh, yeah. You have any plans in the near future?
9: No.
22: If we buy you tickets, would you?
9: No.
1: Well, one of these days, you're going to have to.
22: Yes,
9: no.
22: Disney.
9: No.
1: All right. Well, we'll see what happens there, my friend.
22: Yeah. We'll wait.
1: Well, since I just blew your Trujillo's notes.
22: Yeah, thanks a lot, Jack.
9: Hey, we can talk about the vapors.
1: You want to talk to Mrs. Trout right now? Because she actually texted me after that saying, what are you guys, 16? Stop talking about the song.
22: Actually, we got to go.
1: Yeah. All right, pop quiz. Pop quiz, 505-243-3333. Right now, I'd be a random caller. You can win Motley Crue tickets. All right, I'm going to ask you a simple question about what we were just talking about this hour. 505-243-3333. Carlisle with traffic. Hold on.
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9: Traffic right now, you've got those slowdowns both directions of I-25. The closer you get to the construction zone, be patient as you try to make your way through there. Meanwhile, westbound on I-40 approaching San Mateo, you're going to see slowdowns. Traffic also moving slow right now. Westbound on Paseo between I-25 and the river. Westbound on Alameda near Rio Grande, you've got congestion as you make your way through there. I'm Michael Carlisle with KKOB Traffic every 10 minutes on the 7s.
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1: Well, hopefully this will work. We'll see. Good afternoon. You're on the air. Who's this?
11: This is James.
1: James, what household item did I say they should have had on the plane for that kid?
11: Oh, I knew you were going to ask me. I don't know.
1: Oh, you're on the air. Who's this? Good afternoon. You're on the air. Who's this?
11: John.
1: What household item did I say they should have on the plane that they could have taken care of that kid with?
11: A belt.
1: I didn't. Should I give him that? You said a belt.
22: Yeah, no, that's not a household item.
1: That's not it. No, okay. You're on the air. Who's this?
12: Colette.
1: What household item did I say they should have taken care of that kid with? What do they need on the plane?
14: Yeah, no, that's not a household
1: item. Turn the radio. Turn the radio down.
12: Yeah. They need to spank him.
1: No. Yeah, this is taking long. Right. You're on the air. Who's this? This is a very simple bit.
22: Well, we're almost done here because we're running out of
1: time. You're on the air. Who's this? What do you... You're on the air. Who's this?
15: This is Lauren.
1: What? What an item? What item? It's in a roll. Duh, duh, duh, duh. You're on the air. Who's this?
15: John.
1: What? What is it?
15: Zip ties.
1: I will accept zip ties. Should I accept zip ties?
22: Yeah.
1: I am now. Okay, yeah. All right, hold on, man. Don't go away. I was looking for duct tape. But I will accept zip ties. All right, 96.3 News Radio. Oh, my God. News Radio, KKOB. That was painful. Hold on.
16: We are talking today with a scorpion. Mr. Scorpion, what's your story?
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9: And traffic right now, westbound I-40. As you approach Curlew, you've got slowdowns. Those last until Coors. Both directions of I-25 near the construction zone. We're seeing quite a bit of slowdowns. You've got congestion, Alameda headed west between 2nd Street and Coors. Westbound on Paseo, I-25 until the river. We're dealing with slow-moving traffic through there. I'm Michael Curlew with KKOB Traffic every 10 minutes on the 7s.
10: See an accident? Call the Traffic Tracker hotline at 505-767-9167. I'm Michael Curlew from the 96.3 News Radio KKOB Traffic Center.
25: 99 degrees in Albuquerque.
1: 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All right, have not had Paul Aitken on the air with us for a while. Drone news, Paul Aitken. We're going to talk everything having to do with drones, drone warfare specifically. And there are some new rules going on. They're trying to define what drones are and what drones aren't and what drones can do. Paul's going to talk about that as well. This is 96.3 News Radio KKOB. Hold on.
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0: From ABC News, I'm Dave Packer. Midterm primaries in six states today. Polls closing this hour in Vermont and in South Carolina, where voters are deciding who will replace the late Senator Lindsey Graham on the general election ballot. ABC Deputy Director, Political Director Ben Siegel tells us that among those running is Graham's sister.
3: This race is so interesting because Darlene Graham, most people had never heard of before her brother's surprise passing. She has never held elected office, but there are nine other Republicans in this race who argue that voters should pick a Republican based on their conservative credentials and their record, not their last name.
0: U.S. Marine veteran now free after years of detention in Russia and is now on his way to a military hospital in Texas. Robert Gilman's release came amid concerns about his health. Kiernan Ramsey, a former FBI executive now with Global Reach, a nonprofit that represents Gilman's family.
4: Over years, Russia has purposefully targeted Americans with false and baseless charges and allowed them to suffer grievously while in custody.
0: Gilman was visiting Russia when he was accused of kicking a police officer. His family and the U.S. government says those charges were essentially trumped up. The death toll surpassing 220 and rising after that 7.4 magnitude earthquake that shook Western Colombia. Daryl Pops, a Canadian who was celebrating his birthday in the country.
5: It's such a surreal feeling. And I turned around and I saw the cabinet smash and I heard people running through the hallways and doors slamming. I was like, okay, maybe it's time to stop this video and get out of the building.
0: At least 1,600 homes damaged or destroyed. CENTCOM says a U.S. Navy helicopter fired two missiles at a Panamanian-flagged cargo vessel that was attempting to break the U.S. blockade of Iranian ports. That warnings were ignored. CENTCOM says this now is the third ship that's been disabled since the restart of the blockade in July. 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
1: From 96.3 News Radio, KKOB, I'm Mike Gabem. The Bernalillo County DA's office wants Michael Magrill exhumed from his plot at the Santa Fe National Cemetery. The department wants to see if his DNA is a match to a July 8, 2002 sexual assault case in Northeast Albuquerque. It comes after the office received a CODIS match last month from that case. It involved a man who broke into a Northeast Albuquerque home and raped a woman, according to the DA's office, identifying Magrill as a suspect. He died on July 20th of 2002 after he broke into another Northeast Albuquerque home and tried raping a woman at gunpoint before she used his gun to shoot him. The New Mexico State Ethics Commission and Elevate New Mexico, a Virginia-based corporation, have reached a settlement.
9: The state claimed in a lawsuit that Elevate had violated the Lobbyist Regulation Act when it launched an advertising campaign earlier this year for the purpose of lobbying for the proposed Project Juniper Data Center campus in Doña Ana County. The commission alleged that Elevate New Mexico acted as a lobbyist but failed to disclose the required information about who was funding the ads. According to its disclosures, Elevate received $3,667,000 in contributions, all from Yucca Growth Infrastructure. Michael Carlisle, News Radio KKOB.
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1: Two separate security incidents at Rio Rancho schools prompted police responses Monday morning.
8: According to Rio Rancho police, the first incident occurred at Shining Stars Preschool, where a man was accused of threatening someone with a gun before leaving the area. Officers later located the suspect, interviewed those involved, and say the investigation is continuing. Minutes later, Rio Rancho High School was placed on lockdown after a report that a man had threatened an employee while armed. Police determined the individual had been verbally aggressive towards staff, but no weapon was observed. Parents were notified of both incidents, and district officials praised the school's response. Francina Walker, News Radio, KKOB.
1: Vape detectors are now in 13 high schools in Albuquerque. APS installed 93 of those to help cut vaping among teenagers. $500,000 in opioid settlement funds were used to buy and install those detectors. The technology sends a signal to a central location at each school when it detects vapor, and that triggers a response from school administration. APS used student feedback to help decide where the district focused its efforts to vaping on campuses. Next news update, 5:30. News 24/7. 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
9: And traffic right now, I-40 westbound near the interchange. You start to see slowdowns. Those last until Coors, I-25, both directions. As you approach the construction zone, you've got congestion as you make your way through there. Also, northbound 2nd Street near Osuna, if you got crash cleanup going on there, that's going to cause some slowdowns. Westbound Paseo, I-25 until the river. Traffic continues to move slow. You've also got that congestion headed west on Alameda as you approach 2nd Street. I'm Michael Carlisle with KKOB Traffic every 10 minutes on the 7s.
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22: Good morning. Another hot afternoon with a chance for scattered thunderstorms and gusty showers. A high of 92 today with a low of 62 in Santa Fe. 98 the high in Albuquerque with a low later tonight of 69 degrees. We'll have more on your extended forecast on KOAT.com.
25: Currently in Albuquerque, it's 99 degrees on 96.3 News Radio, KKOB.
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1: All right, once again, good afternoon. Glad you're here with us. Appreciate it. T.J. Trout, Trujillo, Carlisle, Gabe. Yeah, it's Tuesday afternoon. Coming up, actually, tomorrow is going to be kind of an interesting show. Well, we're going to have Father Vincent Chavez on with us. And who is that, you might ask? Well, this has to do with the North Valley Mosque and the suing assault against him because he supported the building of the mosque. And so there was some hate that came back at him. And we're going to talk to him tomorrow in the 4 o'clock hour about the building of the mosque in the North Valley, the opposition, and what happened to him and why he supports it. So that's very much worth listening tomorrow in the 4 o'clock hour. So we got him then. And then also tomorrow, we got the mayor. Mayor hasn't been on for a while. And so we got Mayor Tim Keller coming in the 5 o'clock hour. And I think he wants to talk about the state of the city and things like that, too. So that's all tomorrow. It's going to be a good show. Well, it's going to be a show. We'll determine if it's good or not. So, yep. You won't pick up. I'm sorry. You want to press the button for me? I don't know why that one is not picking up. Online with us right now, Drone Use, Paul Aiken. It's been a long time, Paul.
0: It's been a long time of flying high and having fun, just not fly fishing. How are you?
1: Yeah, I'm good. Things are good, except for the extreme heat. You're up north now, aren't you? You're in Colorado now?
0: Yes, I am in Loveland, Colorado, the gateway to the Rockies.
1: A smart man. All right, look, you just sent me, I didn't realize all this stuff was going on with the FCC with you guys. So I want to get to that in a second. I mean, you sent me a whole lot of stuff because I need you to encapsulate it for me. But tell everybody again before we start about Drone U again or what you guys do.
0: Well, Drone U is the premier drone flight school. We started actually in Albuquerque, and we were in Albuquerque for a very long time. We currently focus on training enterprise drone programs like utilities, construction teams, federal agencies, local governments, and everyone who needs drones at scale.
1: And what are some of the job opportunities involving, like, if somebody really wants to learn this and get into it, what can people do if they go to Drone U and learn all this stuff?
0: Well, that's a great question. I mean, currently this year alone, I think we've trained like 200 vets. And a lot of people in utilities and government agencies. And so if you like stable, high-paying jobs where you're inspecting assets, analyzing data and creating programs to go from analyzing assets to interpreting and work orders, honestly, stable jobs in government are driving a lot of jobs. I mean, we're seeing this huge investment from the federal government into UAS. A lot of military-based UAS, a lot of manufacturing, but also critical infrastructure. So we have a real problem in this country. As many people who listen to your show notice, the infrastructure is aging. I would actually say in New Mexico, it's actually pretty good. Huh. But there's a lot of aging infrastructure.
1: Yeah.
0: The problem is not knowing all the problems. The problem is prioritizing the highest degree of problems and getting teams to go fix those. There's not enough teams to go fix infrastructure. So with drones and AI, we've actually gone from, you know, mapping assets to taking photos of assets. AI inspects those assets and autonomously sends work orders to people like linemen, construction workers, to go solve these problems in the community at much faster, much more efficiently, and at scale.
1: That's interesting. So actually you are incorporating AI into what you do.
0: Oh, yeah. I mean, it's already incorporated at scale in many companies, especially in private utilities, because there's just too much work to be done.
1: Yeah. I would imagine you guys are going to be doing a lot of work if they're going to have to upgrade the grids all over the country just because of all these data centers.
0: Well, yes, that and AI. And I mean, that's kind of the crux of the FCC problems. Now data centers are defined as national security infrastructure. And so you cannot fly international or foreign drones around these sites. You have to fly American drones. It costs a lot more money to do so. And the FCC wants to take those restrictions even further. So it's really creating a hiccup in our industry because drones offer an inherent level of efficiency. And if it becomes too expensive, people will just go back to the old way of doing things because it's cost prohibitive.
1: Yeah, but I mean, it's almost you can't go back, right? Because, I mean, drones now and what you do are is such a necessary part of a society. I mean, what we do now in industry and everything.
0: 100%. And, I mean, we're a force multiplier for developing electrical infrastructure from the build-out to the mapping of the site to the hanging of the lines from poles to poles, all done on drones. So, like, you're absolutely right. The force multiplier would go away. We already don't produce enough power for everything that we consume. So, you know, they're talking about a build-out of doubling our power capacity by 2035. If there are no drones built into that, we're talking 45, 50. And then are we really ever competing at that point?
1: Yeah. So if the FCC gets its way, do you think they're going to get it their way? I mean, how would this would not be good for you.
0: This would not be good for everyone who loves to fly. While most of the companies that I train have already moved to American platforms,
1: yeah,
0: the FCC is proposing a ban on import and marketing of systems that contain LIDAR, thermal, drone light shows, swarms. Yeah, and they want to kill all the fun stuff.
1: Yeah.
0: I pretty much made an argument, and I sent you my comments to the government regarding, like, we have to define what is military-grade equipment. Because if you're saying something is military-grade, you're quantifying a piece of technology by some other variable.
1: Right.
0: So let's actually say what that is and then classify the tech from there.
1: Yeah. So, but then again, I mean, I'm just being the devil's advocate here, Paul. Can any drone be, like, turned into something that can be used militarily?
0: That is a great question and an argument that a lot of people would use.
1: Yeah.
0: I mean, if you saw the news this week, the United Kingdom had drone boats that were using Chinese cameras that stated that they were secure, only to be found that they were broadcasting data to China.
1: Oh, okay. So I guess this is what the FCC is saying then to you, right? They are afraid if we're going to start using equipment that is made by some of the people that don't like us, there could be something in them that could they get them information that we don't want them to have.
0: Well, and that's actually been proven that DJI has the number one manufacturer that's Chinese has been proven to be leaking data from drones. There were hackers that actually found police officers' licenses on Chinese servers because they were forced to use their driver's license to activate the drone. So there is a problem. To answer your question, yes, photography on military installations could be used for information. Where I really struggle with this, TJ, because I've been an advocate of saying we need to make smart decisions. Let's limit this technology and not let it have an opportunity to talk to the internet, right?
1: Right.
0: We have not used smart solutions. We have used dumb solutions. And so, you know, when Pokemon Go was hacked and then a company owned by the Chinese government bought Pokemon Go, I think that is actually the greatest intelligence leak of history. Because
1: wow.
0: You've got so many enlisted soldiers that were playing Pokemon Go on their cell phones, capturing photos every second of their base, their installations, et cetera. I see that as a greater security risk personally, and that's already happened.
1: That's crazy. I mean, that's you know, I'm looking through, we're going to take a break. I'm looking through the whole thing you sent me. You know what I like almost the most about this, because I understand it? You're defining at the end of this what you sent to the FCC. I mean, what drones are and what they are not. And I think that's important. I think you should almost go over that with us on the air, too. So,
0: okay.
1: All right, let's do it. Okay, exactly. I'm looking at the end of this thing right now, what you sent me. So, all right, Paul Aiken with me from Drone U. If you're interested in getting in the biz, just Google Drone U. Go to the website. Very simple. All right, we got Carlisle with traffic. Hold on.
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9: All right, traffic right now. You've got slowdowns, A25 affecting both directions. As you approach the construction zone, you've also got that crash northbound I-25. Right at the interchange, it's affecting your left lane, so that'll add a bit to your slowdowns headed in that direction. Westbound I-40 between Carlisle and Coors, you got slow-moving traffic, congestion westbound Montaño at Rio Grande. Headed west on Paseo between I-25 and the river, you're going to see slowdowns. You've also got congestion westbound on Alameda near 2nd Street. I'm Michael Carlisle with KKOB Traffic every 10 minutes on the 7s.
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22: A chance for thunderstorms and gusty showers tonight, a low of 61 degrees in Santa Fe, 69 in Albuquerque. Wednesday afternoon, a chance for scattered thunderstorms and showers later in the afternoon into the evening. A high of 89 degrees in Santa Fe with a low of 60 degrees. 95 degrees the high in Albuquerque with a low of 68 degrees Wednesday night.
25: Currently in Albuquerque, it's 98 degrees on 96.3 News Radio, KKOB.
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0: 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There you go. Paul Aiken with us from Drone U. Thanks for being on this afternoon, man. Always good to talk to you. I want to eventually get to what's going on in Iran and also what's going on in the Ukraine, but I want to get back to what you were doing and the thing that you said. You sent this to the FCC, right?
1: That's correct, yeah, today.
0: All right, it's interesting. Go to the conclusion, because I think this is important.
1: Well, look, America should build better drones, we should have better sensors, and we should be able to manufacture critical components. And I think we should even become global leaders in technology, especially for UAS. But industrial capacity and technology capability cannot be created overnight. If national security and economic security should therefore be treated as a complementary objective. A stronger framework would combine clear definitions of military capabilities, as I said, risk-based restrictions targeting actual security vulnerabilities, strong cybersecurity standards governing data transmission and remote access. If we remove the drone's conduit, it can't share intelligence. We tiered security requirements appropriate to the risk of the operation, rapid, transparent approval pathways for new secure technology and drones, expanded third-party assessments, continuous monitoring and remediation rather than permanent approval or permanent exclusion. Look, drones are no longer simply cameras in the sky. They're inspection platforms. They're survey instruments, ag tools, emergency response platforms that are even used in Albuquerque. They're infrastructure management tools, and increasingly they are America's most efficient way to measure and understand the physical world. Removing access to these capabilities without commercially viable replacements will not merely affect drone pilots. It will increase costs throughout the industries that build, inspect, power, feed, maintain, and protect the United States of America and its citizens. We therefore respectfully encourage the Commission to narrowly define the capabilities presenting genuine national security threats and distinguish those capabilities from commercially viable technologies that happen to share common technical origins.
0: Have you had face-to-face meetings with the FCC?
1: Not with the FCC, but with the FAA and administration, yes.
0: Okay, yeah, just curious. Yes, what I'm drawing from this, and I think this is like, I think with a lot of things these days, especially with technology advancing as quickly as it has, drones and what you're talking about needed to be defined or redefined, right? And their usefulness had to be redefined. I think you did a really good job of doing that.
1: Well, thank you. I mean, look at the maturity curve. Drones were in the military, and then the tech came down to consumers, and those consumer drones were then turned back into the world's greatest military power vis-a-vis Ukraine, where everyone in the world realized, holy cow, we can destroy anything with a $2,000 unit instead of a $40 million missile.
0: Yeah.
1: You know?
0: Yeah, I mean, you and I have had conversations about this, and I've asked you before, and we're going to get to this after news and traffic. I want to talk to you about the military use, what's going on in Ukraine and Iran right now as well. But we were musing back and forth. Are the days of fighter jets, are they reaching the end of their days because of this?
1: Yes, 100%. Have you seen Boeing's new wingman to the F-35?
0: No.
1: It's all unmanned. It's called the X-37. It's literally an unmanned sidekick. So you deploy a fighter pilot in an F-35, and then it has two or three UAS alongside it. so that it doesn't, it essentially plays Overwatch while the drone

0: go do the killing.
1: Oh, interesting. Wow. So
0: dark.
1: Yeah, absolutely. But you know what I was thinking, too? I mean, if we're going to start eliminating, like, we're not going to ever eliminate all of Air Force pilots because we're always going to need them, right?
0: Personally, this is a topic of debate, and it's one that I agree with the statement that you just said, that we should always be augmenting humans, not replacing them.
1: Yes.
0: Because at some point, if we allow automation, AI, drones, and robots to replace everyone working, then men and women will no longer have purpose in work. If you take purpose away from people, society will collapse. They've done this test numerous times. We know where it goes.
1: Yep.
0: So we have to make an important decision, not just about robots, but about AI. How much are we going to allow them to do? And do we make a strict notation that they should only augment people, not replace them?
1: I'm 100% behind you, man.
0: Let's see how we survive otherwise. Haven't there been like 5 Terminator movies to like show us what happens?
1: Yeah, you never know. Hey, as far as you know, man, you're talking to a cyborg right now, man.
0: Hey, you're one Neuralink surgery away from it.
1: That's right. Exactly. All right, we've got Paul Aiken here from Drone U. I want to move on after news and traffic, and I do want to give me an update of what's going on in Ukraine, and also I want to know where Iran are getting their drones from as well. All right, we got news and traffic coming up. 96.3 News Radio, KKOB. Hold on.
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17: Well, traffic right now, westbound I-40, as you approach the interchange, you still got slowdowns. Those last until Coors. Things also moving slow both directions of I-25 near the construction zone. You've got a crash northbound on Coors near Montaño. That's going to cause slowdowns in all directions there. Headed west on Paseo between I-25 and the river. Traffic continues to move slow. You've also got slow-moving traffic westbound on Alameda near Rio Grande. I'm Michael Carlisle with KKOB Traffic every 10 minutes on the 7s.
18: 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Call the Traffic Tracker Hotline at 505-767-9167. I'm Michael Carlisle from the 96.3 News Radio KKOB Traffic Center.
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7: 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Today at an Albuquerque news conference, House Speaker Javier Martinez and several Democratic state lawmakers outlined their plans to sponsor legislation in the 2027 session concerning management of the Troubled Children, Youth, and Families Department. The plan is to create a three-member commission to oversee CYFD, revise confidentiality protections in the state's Children's Code, ban congregate care for foster youth under the age of 12, and equip the recently formed Office of the Child Advocate with subpoena power. The group of lawmakers said they had not decided at this point whether to present the proposals as an omnibus bill or as several pieces of legislation. And today, 35-year-old Victor Rivera Jimenez was in court, where the state asked that he be kept in custody until trial.
11: He's accused of shooting and killing Corsenio Martinez Friday night near Unser. Police say the two men were driving when a witness saw and heard three gunshots coming from Rivera Jimenez's vehicle before Martinez crashed into a light pole. When officers arrived on the scene, they found Martinez dead from gunshot wounds inside the car. Michael Carlisle, News Radio KKOB.
7: And testimony continued Monday in the federal corruption trial of former New Mexico House Majority Leader Cheryl Williams Stapleton. KKOB's Francina Walker.
20: A key government witness, an IRS agent, told jurors that a Washington, D.C.-based company called Robotics Management Learning System allegedly overbilled Albuquerque Public Schools by more than $328,000 in 2020, largely through what prosecutors described as double billing for services. The witness also testified that Stapleton approved invoices that exceeded the company's APS contract limit and allegedly failed to report more than $554,000 in payments on federal tax returns between 2015 and 2018. According to testimony, Stapleton reported no taxable income during those years and received tax refunds totaling tens of thousands of dollars. The trial is expected to continue through the week. Francina Walker, News Radio KKOB.
7: Investigators are still searching for an armed individual reported in the Ventana Ranch area of northwest Albuquerque. BCSO says the individual remains unidentified and detectives are continuing to gather evidence and follow leads. Officials say the case involves the totality of the reported conduct, not simply the fact that the person was openly carrying firearms. Sheriff's Office says it will release additional information as the investigation develops. And the Santa Fe Police Department says residents need to be aware of increased bear activity in and around the city.
21: Police report a growing number of bear sightings in recent weeks through Santa Fe and surrounding communities. Officials say residents who encounter bears should keep their distance and avoid approaching the animal. If a bear notices you, experts recommend staying calm and backing away slowly rather than running. Authorities say proper food storage and awareness of your surroundings can help reduce encounters with wildlife. Natasha Laban, News Radio, KKOB.
7: Today is National Poll Worker Recruitment Day, and the Bernalillo County Clerk's Office is looking for residents to help staff the 2026 general election. County officials say nearly 1,000 poll workers are needed each election to assist voters, answer questions, and help polling locations operate throughout Election Day. The positions are paid, and workers receive training before serving. The Clerk's Office says recruitment efforts are now underway as preparations continue for next year's election. 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I'm Mike Gabel, 96.3 News Radio KKOB.
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1: Hi, you're back. Glad you're with us. TJ Trout, Trujillo, Carlisle, Gabel. Got Paul Aiken from Drone U with us. If you're interested in Drone U, Google it. Find out what you can learn. Find out how it can help you, how you can help them. Hey, Paul, before I want to get on to Ukraine, and I want to get on to the drones in the Iranian conflict as well. But you know what I was thinking about? We were talking about pilots and talking about fighter jets and all that. You know, if we decided to go that way and started eliminating a whole bunch of pilots in the Air Force, where are we going to get all commercial pilots from then?
0: That's actually a really good question. Look at what the FAA just did with air traffic controllers. They had that very problem because they could not get air traffic controllers, and so they did this big push for hiring gamers. So all you parents and boomers out there that told your kids not to play video games, well, you wrong.
1: Yeah, that's true. we're gonna have all these nerds just like controlling our U.S. military.
0: Hey, it's a good group to trust. Let's be honest, okay?
1: Yeah, for sure. So, but it'll be interesting because if that does happen, I don't think it's gonna totally happen. But you think the airlines that are gonna have to start training their own pilots, like recruiting
0: The airlines already do that. Down in Denver, they have a massive United training facility. Frontier has one, and who was Allegiant now has one, where they have these direct schools. There's also a consortium of community colleges, and I forget the one in Albuquerque, but it's a part of this program as well, where there is a fast-track pilot program where essentially these guys go to community college, they get all of their hours during school, and then essentially are, you know, interns where they then make first lieutenant, and then, you know, end up working their way through the system. Because in the United States, we have a very high threshold for the number of hours that you have to have in order to fly a commercial airliner. And honestly, I am grateful for that.
1: Me too.
0: you cannot teach emotional intelligence. It has to be earned. You know what I mean?
1: Oh, for sure. Yeah. I mean, I want somebody up in the cockpit who is mentally stable, not a drug or drug addict or alcoholic, and does very well under pressure. Those things are very important to me when I'm flying.
0: Oh, 100%. And in order for them to do well under pressure, they have to go through those emergency scenarios. Like, I'll never forget, one of my flight instructors was Bob over at KRQE. And we flew in the KRQE helicopter. And one of the first things that he did was turn the motor off and say, "Where are you going to land?" Because you have to be thinking about that.
1: Oh, jeez. Well, that could be a life-changing moment.
0: Yeah, 100%. Yeah. Factor 10.
1: Yeah, no doubt. All right, we got Paul Aiken here from Drone U. We're going to pivot, Paul. Let's talk about Ukraine first on the other side. And you brought up a very interesting point about where Russia is getting their drones. So let's talk about that. We got Carlisle with traffic. Hold on.
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17: All right, traffic right now. Head west on I-40 between the interchange and Coors. You've still got slowdowns there. You're also going to see slow-moving traffic continuing both directions of I-25 near the construction zone. Westbound Alameda, 2nd Street until Coors. Traffic's moving slow. You've also got slowdowns headed west on Paseo between I-25 and the river. And northbound on Coors. As you approach Montaño, you've got crash cleanup in that area. I'm Michael Carlisle with KKOB Traffic every 10 minutes on the 7s.
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26: Currently in Albuquerque, it's 98 degrees on 96.3 News Radio KKOB.
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1: 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Is that correct?
0: TheDroneU.com.
1: TheDroneU. Okay, got it. All right, let's move on to warfare or what's going on. It's interesting how these two wars going on right now, I'm not going to say they're intertwined, but there is a relationship between the two of them. What is Ukraine doing right now?
0: Well, PJ, I think that they are intertwined, to be honest. And I think they're intertwined in this way. Russia made a lot of its advances using the Iranian-supplied Shahed 136 drone. This is a fixed-wing drone for you aviation nuts out there. It's a delta-wing design, and it's literally like an old-school RC airplane that carries a 100-pound payload bomb that's attached to the nose. That's literally all it is. And Iran actually supplied Russia with these drones for the Ukrainian war. And then recently, in early 2026, long story short, is that Russia modernized the drone, added essentially a jet engine to it, created their own manufacturing plant in Yabluga, and then now they are giving drones back to Iran, and Iran is using them against us. So I think it's very intertwined.
1: This is crazy. It is.
0: It gets crazier. Hold on. It gets crazier.
1: Okay.
0: The United States government wants what Ukraine has. So this last year, they threw $10 billion at the Drone Dominance Program, which has essentially gotten all these nerds out of their basement to create the best kamikaze drones. They did a gauntlet or a challenge of 12 different drones to win the government contract. And guess the company that ended up getting the contract? It was freaking Skyfall, the number one manufacturer of drones in Ukraine.
1: In Ukraine. Wow. Boy, that's something. So,
0: yeah.
1: So, where, with that conflict right now, though, Paul, where are we, in your opinion?
0: I worry about our government focusing on short-range drones like they did with the Ukrainian stuff.
1: Yeah.
0: The longer-range drones like the Shahids and whatnot are really where it's at. And luckily, Anduril is on top of this. But I worry about, it's really unclear to know where are we in our munitions, right? Where
1: right.
0: are we in our supply?
1: Yeah, I mean, you've seen the news stories that have been out saying that we are fairly severely depleted. Is that true?
0: Well, it's actually interesting. I ran into some HOA homie who had an ego too big for his britches, and he actually worked for Raytheon, and he said that they could only make like 500 Patriot missiles a year or something like that. And there was a recent report out that one of those big government contractors won a new contract to increase that production. I'll be honest with you, I don't know if any of those reports are legitimate or not. That's why I try to stay away. I don't know what our supply is,
1: yeah.
0: but I know that we would be doing much better in the Iranian war if we had more cheap long-range drones. I know that for a fact.
1: Yeah, it's interesting. Yeah, I was thinking about that too, because you know what they did. If we're talking about a shortage of munitions, obviously what they did in World War II, you know, they appropriated the car manufacturing companies in the U.S. and they started making tanks and started making weapons and stuff. So I mean, obviously this Iranian war is not a major war at this point. But
0: so the Europeans must be listening to you, TJ, because one of their manufacturers, I want to say it was Peugeot, but don't quote me on that because I can't remember which manufacturer it was, just opened up a drone plant. Literally, copying what you just said. It was a vehicle manufacturer now making munitions and drones.
1: Yeah. Wow. So, okay, let's turn our sights to Iran and what's going on over there. So is Russia, like, did you just say Russia is now supplying them back with drones, their weaponry they're getting from Russia now?
0: There was a story that Iran gave Russia a large stock of their Shahed drones. And the whole plan was that Russia would duplicate their manufacturing and resupply Iran so that they would have enough drones to fight their adversaries and whatnot. And, I mean, you're seeing really large kinetic strikes in Jordan, Saudi Arabia. And these are just, you know, a Shahed drone is like $5,000. Like, it's cheap.
1: Yeah.
0: And it's really hard to fight a war when we're spending $10 million a missile and they're spending $5,000 for the same impact.
1: Right. That's crazy. It's absolutely nuts. I don't know if you can even answer this, but it did bring up a question. Okay, if they're getting this stuff from Russia, how is Russia getting it to them? Over land? The big thing with the Strait of Hormuz being blocked. I don't know. What's going on?
0: That's a solid question. I have seen reports that there were actually multiple Chinese cargo aircraft and Russian aircraft that had turned off their transponders and landed in Tehran. I cannot confirm that. I don't have any potential means of confirming that. But I have heard reports that these things are being flown in. I mean, if you think about it, if let's just say like a C-130 equivalent,
1: yeah,
0: you could probably house 500 of those drones inside of a C-130.
1: Yeah, well, I wouldn't doubt it. I mean, like you say, you don't know that for a fact, but kind of makes sense, actually, when you think about it. All right, Paul, that's kind of sobering. Paul Aiken from Drone U. We're wrapping up on the other side after Carlisle with traffic. I want to ask you, what's the progress here domestically towards a Jetsons future? How's that?
0: Ooh, fun one.
1: Yeah, I'm like, all right, Carlisle with traffic. Hold up.
17: Traffic right now, things still moving slow. I-25 near the construction zone that affects both directions. Westbound I-40, as you approach Coors, you've still got slow-moving traffic. Congestion continuing right now, headed west on Alameda, starting around 2nd Street. Westbound Paseo between I-25 and the river, we continue to deal with slowdowns as you make your way through there. I'm Michael Carlisle with KKOB Traffic every 10 minutes on the 7s.
25: See an accident? Call the Traffic Tracker Hotline at 505-767-9167. I'm Michael Carlisle from the 96.3 News Radio KKOB Traffic Center.
1: All right, we're back. Paul, always great having you on here. You just sent me a text. Is that true? We're actually Albuquerque. We're actually making drones for the war.
0: Albuquerque is now one of the largest manufacturing hubs for the Switchblade drone, which can be fired from helicopters, backpack tubes, and it's one of the most effective drones for ISR in the war. So, yeah.
1: Was that public information, Paul?
0: Oh, yeah. It was in the Albuquerque Journal and everything.
1: Okay. All right. I just want to make sure.
0: You never know.
1: Yeah, exactly. Hey, so anyway, all right, a little more fun stuff. I mean, that was fun stuff, but a little more fun stuff. So how are we doing with we progressing towards the future, man? Are we going to see in my life, not my lifetime, but in your lifetime, a Jetsons future, all of us flying around in drone-like vehicles? What do you think?
0: Oh, yeah, absolutely. I mean, Miami is already building apartment buildings with drone helipads. There are already, like, what is it? Denver setting up helipads. What's the airport? John Wayne Airport is setting up helipads as well. You already have Archer doing flights from San Francisco down to San Jose in man carrying drones. So, yeah, it's very real.
1: So how many years?
0: Oh, gosh. If this is like Amazon, it'll probably be 5 more years.
1: Okay. All right. Hey, the other thing I want to ask you about, too, using drones for, like, delivering prescriptions or Target, you know, delivering Target stuff or Walmart stuff. You said the big problem there was actually the noise. Is anything being done about the noise to bring the noise level down?
0: A couple of manufacturers that were building drone delivery vehicles have since gone kaput since our last show. Technically, the largest drone manufacturer in the United States is Zipline. And if you remember, Zipline made their debut on 60 Minutes, delivering exactly what you just said, pharmaceuticals, medical kits out in Africa. They did not wait for regulatory clarity. They went to Africa. They had, I think, over 2 million flights delivering stuff. And the Zipline drones are the airplanes that have 4 motors, and then you see a smaller drone winched down from that one, and it makes the delivery, and it's much, much, much quieter.
1: Oh, okay. Okay, so we're probably going to see that stuff then at some point.
0: I think so. I kind of hope that we don't, though. I mean, just so you know, too, we did a show talking about the FAA released new regulations for drone delivery in February. The final rules were supposed to come out in this spring, but because the FAA completely defied aviation systems that have been around for 80 years, Everyone in the industry on all sides kicked back, and we still do not have these regulations.
1: All right. So, again, this is one of those industries we talk about. It's so rapidly expanding, it's almost hard to keep up with, right? I mean,
0: yeah, I've got a headache already.
1: Great. Well, hey, this was fun, man. I appreciate it. We didn't even talk about UFOs, so I guess...
0: Well, the fact that Roswell was verified with, like, leaked information that the government put out, yeah, Roswell was real.
1: Oh, woo-hoo! Well, I'm going to have to look into that then, man. Hey, Paul, great talking to you. Drone You again, if people want information.
0: TheDroneU.com, and TJ, I always appreciate you. Let's go flying and fly fishing.
1: First, fantastic. Paul Aiken, thank you very much. 96.3 News Radio, KKOB, hold on.
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28: 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We won't let them down. So tune in Cortez, Balboa, and Candelaria for traffic and weather together on the sevens for your commute. 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
17: And traffic right now, still seeing some slowdowns westbound I-40 as you approach Coors. Watch your speed both directions of I-25 in the construction zone. Headed west on Paseo. From Jefferson until the river, you still got slow-moving traffic there. You've also got crash cleanup westbound Montaño. A little west of Rio Grande, you will see some slowdowns there. You've also got congestion continuing headed west on Alameda, starting around 2nd Street. I'm Michael Carlisle with KKOB Traffic, every 10 minutes on the 7s.
25: See an accident? Call the Traffic Tracker Hotline at 505-767-9167. I'm Michael Carlisle from the 96.3 News Radio KKOB Traffic Center.
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1: Always good to have him on. It's always interesting stuff.
21: Yeah, that was really cool. Yeah. He's one of my favorite guests, sure.
1: Yeah, I mean, all the stuff, some of the stuff we don't even know that's going on is going on. Crazy stuff. I want to thank Paul Eakin from Drone U being on with us. Also, author Joel Dinnerstein. Interesting talk with him about just growing up in the days we grew up in and how life has changed, what it was like. The book was called The Last of the Ellis Island Jews. Very interesting. I want to thank Eric Green from KOAT Action 7 News, meteorologist, for phoning in and talking about the Frijoles fire. Best of luck to everybody who's up there, man. And how possibly the monsoon is coming back into Albuquerque for the rest of the week. Let's keep our fingers crossed because we can certainly use the rain. Tomorrow we're talking to Father Vincent Chavez, who was the priest who got involved in supporting the proposed mosque that they want to build in the North Valley. And by supporting it, he got his life threatened. It was not good. So we're going to have him on the air to talk about that. Also tomorrow, we got the mayor coming on. Mayor Tim Keller is going to be on in the 5 o'clock hour. Sure, he wants to talk about the state of the city. And we have, of course, a few choice questions for him as well. All right, Strauss up next. 96.3 News Radio, KKOB. Hope you all have a great night. See ya.
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22: From ABC News, I'm Dave Packard. Details about an elaborate deception to protect President Trump from an Iranian threat. The Washington Post reports that when the president departed the NATO summit in Turkey last month, he was sneaked off Air Force One and onto a military jet using a catering truck. ABC's Martha Raddatz.
23: The president walks up the steps to Air Force One, waves goodbye, the catering truck just below the plane. Then 5 minutes later, the press boards Air Force One off to the right while the catering truck pulls away, reportedly with the president inside. The truck is then seen pulling up behind another military aircraft parked behind Air Force One.
22: A family of five dead in Kansas. Winfield police say they got a 911 call from a man who said he had killed his entire family and planned to kill himself. Chief Robbie DeLong says the whole family was found shot dead, including
24: one female resident and a total of four children, ages 3 to 9.
22: Also found dead, the 44-year-old suspected shooter. Wild weather across the Midwest, widespread damage across parts of Portage, Indiana. Police Captain Rob Maynard says first responders had a hard time reaching reported home explosions and a fire there.
26: At this point, we do believe that there was one fatality that has occurred at that location. Unfortunately, we don't have further information on any identification of that person just yet. The fire department is working with the state fire investigator's office to determine the cause.
0: Indiana not the only state hit by severe weather. At least one tornado reported in Cook County, home to Chicago. ABC's Alex Perez has that.
2: Floodwaters covering cars all the way to their roofs. Ohio authorities say one person was killed east of Columbus in the town of Roseville. Tornado sirens.